0: engagement as well. Aditya joins me on the broadcast on that note. Aditya, what are the key events that the Prime Minister has lined up for tomorrow in Uzbekistan?
1: Well, yes, it's an important visit when Central Asia is concerned. Prime Minister Narendra Modi arriving earlier in the day in Uzbekistan, getting a grand welcome in Tashkent, where tomorrow is a critical day where bilaterals will happen. A grand reception. The Indian diaspora, as is a ritual always, welcoming Prime Minister Narendra Modi in Tashkent, where, of course, he paid tributes at the Shastri Memorial immediately after arriving and at the Mahatma Gandhi Center as well. And now you can see the cultural performance where Prime Minister Narendra Modi is being welcomed in Tashkent. This is the fourth visit of Prime Minister Narendra Modi to Uzbekistan. Of course, when connectivity is concerned, there are many opportunities that lie ahead. And that would be discussed clearly in the meeting that will be held with the delegation tomorrow with Prime Minister meeting them. And of course, from Uzbekistan, tomorrow evening, Prime Minister will be heading towards Bishkek in Kyrgyzstan, where I am currently, where the most critical SCO meeting will be happening in the backdrop of the West Asia crisis. So from the President of Iran, Pezeshkian, to Prime Minister of Pakistan, Shehbaz Sharif, Russian President Putin, to Chinese President Xi Jinping, all will be arriving in Bishkek, where the SCO summit will be happening. Of course, India will be raising the issue of terrorism and counter-terrorism and how SCO needs to condemn terrorism in all its manifestations. Apart from that, connectivity and global peace will be top of the agenda, and trade between the SCO nations as well. Whether there is some kind of a consensus or something critical that comes out of this will be only known after the Bishkek visit of the Prime Minister. But currently, of course, Prime Minister is in Uzbekistan.
0: Yeah.
1: He arrived earlier in the day to a grand reception, some very colorful visuals coming on your screens of the Prime Minister being welcomed by the Indian diaspora and the local communities there in Tashkent. So the big talking point also is the bilateral that will happen on the lines of the SCO between the Russian President and the Indian Prime Minister. On NDTV, we'll keep the viewers updated on the latest, but the Uzbekistan visit of the Prime Minister has officially begun.
0: All right, Aditya, thank you very much for sharing those details with us. Aditya Rajkaul there reporting live from Bishkek, where the Prime Minister will be headed to next for the SCO summit. All eyes will be on that. Aditya, thank you very much for the moment for joining us with those details. It's day four of the Nepal flood rescue. The death toll has crossed the 600 mark, with more than 300 Indians that are still missing. And amidst the third relief flight that's been sent by India to Nepal with 10 tons of aid, along with 11-member team of doctors and a tunnel rescue team that have already reached there. Now, as per reports, there are around 400 Indian tourists who are on the Chinese side in Tibet, and they are safe, whereas there had been 152 Indian tourists who have crossed into Nepal. And amidst this, there are 21 tourists from Tamil Nadu who have returned to New Delhi, while the Tamil Nadu government has suggested that around 400 Tamil Nadu tourists which were in Nepal, of which 80 are still missing.
2: Apart from the relief operation which is being carried out by Nepal police, Nepal army or armed police force, the Nepal government have also set up medical camps at all the affected areas. And you can see here the paramedic staff, the doctors, they are here distributing free medicine to those who need, and the entire area, the people from this entire region, they are actually coming down for any medical assistance they need. And the four severely affected their districts, all four districts have medical camps, similar medical camps like this. Sir, ye jo medical camp hai, ye aapne kya medical camp lagaya?
3: Ye medical camp isliye hai ki aap prabhavit area hai na, yahan par khola nala hai na, खोला है और यहाँ से प्रभावित यहाँ पुल सब और सभी भत्का हुआ है, इसलिए आप यहाँ पर अब इधर का आदमी उधर नहीं जा सकते, 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
2: From the relief operation which is being carried out by Nepal police, Nepal army or armed police force,

0: footages, first footages of Rasuwa, which is entirely damaged in Nepal flood. In my right hand, you can see the hill, which is border of Tibet and Nepal, and that area where you can see a huge cloud, that is the glacier part of Tibet, and this is the point where the glacier burst, and the burst glacier came towards Nepal to Rasuwa. And I'll show you the footages of Rasuwa, which is just in front of me. So you can see the Bhote Koshi River. This is the river which is coming from Tibet to Nepal, and this is the entire area. You can see the entire area is vanished on Wednesday when the flood came at this area. So this is the situation in Rasuwa district, when a huge number of people have died and a number of people are still missing. You can see a chopper which is continuously taking sortie for rescue and providing relief to the people who are trapped here in Rasuwa. So this is the bordering area of Nepal and Tibet, and from the Tibet side the glacier burst and came to this Bhote Koshi River, and Bhote Koshi River smashed each and everything which is situated near to the river bank. And I'll show you another picture of Trishuli just behind me. This is Trishuli, which is near to Rasuwa, but the connectivity between both the cities is vanished, because now the road connecting from Trishuli to Rasuwa has been banished due to flash flood on Wednesday. So there you can see a pond-like area that was the hydropower project in Trishuli, which was vanished on the flash flood on Wednesday. And the nearby areas to this Bhote Koshi River, the entire area is now a history, because the flash flood taken each and every constructed building and the people who were residing there in the flash flood. So the number of deceased in this flash flood is continuously increasing, and NDTV is the first channel which arrived here in Rasuwa.
1: And with that, it's time for us to slip into a very quick break. Don't go anywhere. News and update continue on the other side.
2: Across the country, he has tracked the pulse of power from Washington to Korea. Witnessed history being made in global capitals and conflict zones. Brought clarity to complex issues of national security and international affairs. Aditya Raj Kaul, covering international affairs like no one else. Only on NDTV Network. 3 decades of watching the world change. Of asking the questions that couldn't wait. Of telling the stories that couldn't be ignored. Of holding the line when it mattered most. Times change, our purpose.
1: All right, and we are starting with the latest that's coming in regard with the fresh political storm that has erupted over controversial banter on Samay Raina's show, India's Got Latent. The Bihari Kashmiri joke has triggered outrage, with Kashmiri pundits slamming the insult. Congress has condemned it, and the BJP is calling for a boycott. Now, during an episode of India's Got Latent, Samay Raina took a jibe at Sharon's Bihari background, saying that she was from Bihar and had come to Mumbai in search for a job. Sharon, meanwhile, had hit back with a sharp dig at Raina's Kashmiri roots, saying that she had left her state by choice and Samay did not have the option to do so. Kashmiri pundits have also hit out at Samay Raina, saying that such comedians mock a community that has faced the worst circumstances, killed and have been chased out of their own homes. BJP MLA Ram Kadam has slammed the controversy, accusing comedians of deliberately offending people for publicity and calling for a ban. Bihar Education Minister Mithilesh Tiwari has condemned the remarks, calling them derogatory, divisive and against the dream of Akhand Bharat. Meanwhile, Congress has also condemned the remarks, saying that comedy must have limits and mocking any community is inappropriate.
3: She is from Bihar. And she's so Bihari, she thinks Ebola means someone said something.
4: Sama is so Kashmiri, he loves getting stoned.
3: This is why you are the judge now, yaar. Kya baat hai? You know, Sharon Verma is a Bihari who came to Mumbai in search of a job. Just Bihari things.
4: At least I left my state by my choice.
3: क्या बात है यार, what a hilarious.
5: मैं समय और श्रवण मैडम को कहना चाहता हूँ कि कश्मीरी पंडितों की बात उतनी ही करनी चाहिए जिससे उनको फायदे की बात हो, कहीं पत्थरबाज ना कहलाया जाए या उनको इस किस्म का एक्टिविस्ट ना कहा जाए. हम मेन स्ट्रीम के रहने वाले लोग हैं.
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7: It is very unfortunate that a man who himself is a victim of ethnic cleansing and genocide trivializes the ethnic cleansing of his community. It is very unfortunate that he makes mockery of the hardworking people of this country, all for few eyeballs, few moments of fame, few likes. He has no business. Samay has no business to make mockery of the pain of the people who have been living in exile for the last 36 years, who are still awaiting justice, who have been victim of genocide and ethnic cleansing.
1: Moving on, there is a row that has erupted over BJP MPs visiting the residence of 1984 Sikh riots convict Sajjan Kumar following his death. Nitin Nabin has summoned these MPs and told them that they should not have visited. Senior advocate and 1984 petitioner H.S. Folka has strongly condemned the visit by BJP MPs Kamaljeet Sehrawat, Ramveer Singh Bhiduri and Yogendra Chandolia as well. Folka says that BJP has always supported the victims' fight for justice and questioned the decision of the three MPs to offer condolences to Sajjan Kumar. He has also called for a boycott of the three MPs, saying that sympathy should be there, instead be reserved for the victims and the families.
8: Sir, you've tweeted against the incident, you've even condemned the visit of the BJP leaders. If you could just walk us through your take on it.
9: You see, their action is against the party's line. Party's stand is very clear. Since last 42 years, since this massacre has happened, party has been supporting the victims, standing with the victims, demanding that the guilty should be punished and the victim should be given justice. Not only the BJP has been demanding it, but BJP actively participated in this fight for justice to the victims. I mean, my fight in 42 years, the BJP lawyers also appeared for the victims. Arun Jaitley ji appeared, Ravi Shankar Prasad appeared, and Madanlal Khurana, when he was the chief minister, he made me the advisor to the chief minister to advise him on these 84 cases. So BJP has been constantly been fighting for the justice to the victim and the guilty to be punished. Now these three MPs, their action is totally against the party lines, which is very clear since the last 42 years. So therefore, that's the reason that the party president reprimanded them for this.
10: Fulka ji ne kaha, main bhi usse हामी भरता हूं, क्योंकि अवॉइड करना चाहिए था. हालांकि ये तीनों लोग अपने निजी तौर पर गए, क्योंकि एक बड़ी लोकसभा में से तीनों की लोकसभा कार्विन हुई है. तीनों की लोकसभा ओनली एक बड़ी लोकसभा से कटकर निकली है, जिसमें सज्जन कुमार पहले सांसद थे. एक पड़ोसी होने के नाते से शायद ये तीनों लोग गए, परंतु याद करना चाहिए कि

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A minute moves a nation. 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NDTV has been there for the moments that were unstoppable, unmissable, unforgettable. 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

0: levels of engagement. 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India is chasing gears. Faster, bolder, more restless. It doesn't stop. Neither do we. NDTV, when it really matters. The front lines of Kargil. The fury of Operation Sindhu.
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welcome. My name is Jeet Kaur Sahani, and you're watching NDTV. We've got a whole lot lined up for you this morning, but let's first take you through the headlines of the hour. Addressing a Madison Square Garden venue in New York City as part of the Universal Oneness Celebrations event, RSS Chief Mohan Bhagwat spoke about ideas of pluralism, unity and diversity, and even larger responsibility of nations. Prime Minister Narendra Modi will travel to Bishkek from Uzbekistan for the 26th SCO summit, where India's priorities will focus on security, connectivity and opportunity. Rescue and relief operations continue across flood-hit Nepal as the death toll crosses 600. Nearly 2,500 remain unaccounted for and authorities monitor fresh glacial lake risks. Rahul Gandhi and the Congress Party have accused the BJP and RSS of promoting caste discrimination following a purification ritual at Mallikarjun Kharge's rally venue in Haldwani, Uttarakhand. Comedian Sameer Raina and panelist Sharon Verma have in fact sparked a major row at the season 2 of India's Got Latent. Sameer Raina joked about Sharon Verma's Bihari background and migration for work. Sharon Verma responded with a jab about Sameer's Kashmiri Pandit identity.

0: Let's now take you through the top story of the hour. RSS Chief Mohan Bhagwat addressed around 5,000 members of the Indian American organizations at the Infosys Theater inside the Madison Square Garden of New York City. Well, the event was titled Universal Oneness Celebration. It was organized by a group called American Hindus for Engagement and Dialogue. And during this address, Mohan Bhagwat asserted that diversity has to be celebrated, it has to be respected and even accepted. At the same time, we must keep in mind this feeling of oneness. This is what the RSS chief had to say.
1: When we say Bharat, another phrase is discussed, unity in diversity. For Bharat, this unity and this diversity, both are in their DNA. You see, nations are not merely geographical entities. In the design of this universe, nations have to carry out a duty. Swami Vivekananda said, every nation has a message to deliver. Every nation has a mission to accomplish. Every nation has a destiny to fulfill. What is the destiny given to Bharat? Bharat is there to realize and from time to time make the world realize this unity in diversity. We are one, and due to diversity, that oneness is decorated. Dharma is not religion, it is not a worship, it is beyond all this. It is the rule through which universe is sustained. It is the rule through which human beings can manage dualities of life. It is the balance which sustains everything at once, simultaneously. And simultaneously everyone can progress. It is not that societal progress will happen only when individuals are suppressed. No. It is not that society had to be suppressed to make individual successes. No. Individual society and the environment, they have to proceed together, progress together. Your body, your mind, intellect, they have to proceed together, progress together. This principle which unites everything, which upholds everything, which doesn't cause a rift, let not that happen, and which balances everything.

0: thing which is a middle path, that is dharma. The diaspora, Bharatiya diaspora, they have a duty to their karma bhumi. They must fulfill that. They should be loyal to their karma bhumi. Because Bharat is their janma bhumi, if they have urge to do something and they can do that after fulfilling their duty to their karma bhumi, it is not prohibited. Okay. But it is not obligatory. Your janma bhumi expects you to live the values it has imparted on you.
1: Well, we have Neha Mahajan, in fact, joining us from New York. Let's also get across a word from her. You know, Neha, that's quite an important speech given by the RSS chief at a very important venue as well. I believe you just ran that venue. If you could just walk our viewers through the details, the big takeaways of what the RSS chief had to say.
2: Good morning to you, Reed. Here's late evening hours here in New York. The event at the iconic Madison Square Garden that you can see behind me literally ended a couple of hours ago. And there were two events today. One was an interfaith meeting, an interfaith conference with a lot of representation from rabbis, imams, Christian leaders, priests, and Hindu leaders. And also leadership, local leadership here, community leaders, that is. Mohan Bhagwatji, he emphasized on the fact that India is inclusive. And he emphasized on the fact that Indian Americans must continue to live in an inclusive way here in America. When the event happened here, the second event that happened here in the afternoon here, one of the most amazing things that happened was, number one, there were about 6,000 people inside a hall right there, dressed in their saris and kurtas and lehengas. So this is a universal celebration, as they're calling it, right? I think the Indian diaspora took it rather seriously. When we went inside, there was a surprise line for everybody on the seats. Everybody in that hall, whatever ethnicity you belong to, whatever faith you belong to, everybody tied a rakhi on the other person's, and I think that was very, very beautiful. There were also a lot of speeches and videos, and there was a dance mosaic in different cultures that was presented here. The one thing that everybody was waiting for was Dr. Bhagwat's speech. People had come from across the length and breadth of United States of America to hear him, simply because such an event has not happened at Madison Square Garden in a very long time. I think the last such political event that had happened for Indian diaspora was probably when Prime Minister Modi had visited in 2014. So this event definitely has a lot of significance in that sense. Whoever I spoke to who were here attending, and people had come from Texas, from Ohio, Columbus, from Oklahoma, in Boston, California, and of course, entire New York, New Jersey, people had come in buses. Everybody was just so excited to hear what Dr. Bhagwat had to say. And Dr. Bhagwat emphasized on the fact that Indian diaspora living here, United States is their karma bhumi, and they need to contribute to it unconditionally, and they need to not expect anything in return. And once they're done with their karma here in the United States of America is when they must, go ahead and give back to India. Over to you, Reef.
1: Right, absolutely. Of course, an important statement made by the RSS chief Mohan Bhagwat, like you said, a big outreach, especially at a very important event that saw almost 5,000, in fact, more than 5,000 people. Well, thank you so much, Neha, for joining us this morning and bringing us those important updates from New York. We're tracking some more updates coming in at this hour. Now, Congress President Mallikarjun Kharge addressed a rally at Haldwani's Ram Leela Maidan on the 8th of August. This set the stage for the controversy that followed later on. A Shuddhi Karan, also known as a purification ceremony, was held at the same venue on August 10th, 2 days after Kharge's rally, triggering a political controversy. Rahul Gandhi has demanded an FIR under the SCST Act against those responsible, calling the ritual an act of untouchability and discrimination. Uttarakhand Chief Minister Pushkar Singh Dhami has denied BJP's involvement and even accused Congress of pushing an unnecessary issue

0: rules of engagement. Ambitions crossing borders. Voices refusing to wait their turn. India is chasing years. Faster. Bolder. More restless. It doesn't stop. Neither do we. NDTV. When it really matters. The front lines of Kargil. The fury of Operation Sindoor.
1: So many attacks.
0: The chaos and cries of disaster.
2: Welcome back. My name is Jeet Kaur Sahani. You're watching NDTV. Well, Prime Minister Narendra Modi is in Uzbekistan for a bilateral visit before traveling to Kyrgyzstan for the SCO summit in Bishkek. In Tashkent, Prime Minister Modi will hold talks with President Shavkat Mirziyoyev on trade, investment, defense, even energy and connectivity among the key areas of discussion. He will then travel to Bishkek for the 26th SCO summit, where India's priorities will focus on security, connectivity and even opportunity. Now, the summit also marks 25 years of the Shanghai Cooperation Organization.
3: Prime Minister Narendra Modi is heading towards Bishkek in Kyrgyzstan, where the Shanghai Cooperation Organization meeting will be held. And NDTV is reporting from the Victory Square here in Bishkek. Of course, this SCO meeting comes in the backdrop of the West Asia crisis that continues over the last many months. There's been a war that's been underway. It seems that there is a pause, but that would be the central theme of discussion at the SCO summit. Apart from that, the regional connectivity top focus for India, and also increasing cultural people-to-people contact with the Central Asian countries, especially here with Kyrgyzstan. Apart from connectivity, there is cultural ties, education, and several other important areas that would be discussed. India at the SCO yet again would be focusing on counter-terrorism, and there needs to be a vocal, cohesive voice at the SCO summit against terrorism. Prime Minister Narendra Modi on the sidelines of the SCO will be also interacting with several leaders, including the Russian President Putin. And of course, this SCO meeting is being held just days before India hosts the very important and significant BRICS meeting in New Delhi. So certainly all attention at the SCO summit on the 31st of August and the 1st of September. A host of meetings lined up, but what will SCO decide perhaps will have several ramifications, and also geopolitical tension continues at the West Asia, and that would be something that would be discussed, addressed, and also may have a role to play in the joint declaration or any kind of a statement that comes out from this platform. From Bishkek in Kyrgyzstan, this is Aditya Raj Kaul for NDTV.
2: Well, on that note, we're slipping into a short break. 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
4: India's rupee-powered Conto card. 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
0: He has tracked the pulse of power from Washington to Korea. Witnessed history being made in global capitals and conflict zones. Brought clarity to complex issues of national security and international affairs. Aditya Raj Kaul, covering international affairs like no one else. 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

asking the questions that couldn't wait. 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Of holding the line when it mattered most. 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

a second changes everything. A minute moves a nation. An hour becomes history. 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

0: levels of engagement. 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India is chasing gears. 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Neither do we. 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The front lines of Kargil. The fury of Operation Sindoor.
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4: What seems settled for me is unfinished business. So I rewind, I pause, I reflect, I dig, until what's buried stands up to be counted. Breaking ground, not just headlines.

welcome. My name is Reet Kaur Sahani, and you're watching NDTV. We got a whole lot lined up for you this morning, but let's first take you through the headlines of the hour. Addressing a Madison Square Garden venue in New York City as part of the Universal Oneness Celebrations event, RSS Chief Mohan Bhagwat spoke about ideas of pluralism, unity in diversity, and even larger responsibility of nations. Prime Minister Narendra Modi will travel to Bishkek from Uzbekistan for the 26th SCO summit, where India's priorities will focus on security, connectivity, and opportunity. Rescue and relief operations continue across flood-hit Nepal as the death toll crosses 600. Nearly 2,500 remain unaccounted for, and authorities monitor fresh glacial lake risks. Rahul Gandhi and the Congress Party have accused the BJP and RSS of promoting caste discrimination following a purification ritual at Mallikarjun Kharge's rally venue in Haldwani, Uttarakhand. Comedian Sameer Raina and panelist Sharon Verma have in fact sparked a major row at the season 2 of India's Got Latent. Sameer Raina joked about Sharon Verma's Bihari background and migration for work. Sharon Verma responded with a jab about Sameer's Kashmiri Pandit identity.

a second changes everything. A minute moves a nation. An hour becomes history for three decades. NDTV has been there for the moments that were unstoppable, unmissable, unforgettable. Today, the moment is ours. NDTV 24/7 is now NDTV when it really matters.

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Ambitions crossing borders. Voices refusing to wait their turn. India is chasing years. Faster, bolder, more restless. It doesn't stop. Neither do we. NDTV.

0: when it really matters.
1: What seems settled for me is unfinished business. So I rewind. I pause. I reflect.
2: Welcome back. My name is Jeet Kaur Sahani, and you're watching EDTV. Well, Prime Minister Narendra Modi is in Uzbekistan for a bilateral visit before traveling to Kyrgyzstan for the SCO summit in Bishkek. In Tashkent, Prime Minister Modi will hold talks with President Shavkat Mirziyoyev on trade, investment, defence, even energy and connectivity among the key areas of discussion. He will then travel to Bishkek for the 26th SCO summit, where India's priorities will focus on security, connectivity and even opportunity. Now, the summit also marks 25 years of the Shanghai Cooperation Organization.
3: Prime Minister Narendra Modi is heading towards Bishkek in Kyrgyzstan, where the Shanghai Cooperation Organization meeting will be held. And NDTV is reporting from the Victory Square here in Bishkek. Of course, this SCO meeting comes in the backdrop of the West Asia crisis that continues over the last many months. There's been a war that's been underway. It seems that there is a pause, but that would be the central theme of discussion at the SCO summit. Apart from that, the regional connectivity, a top focus for India, and also increasing cultural people-to-people contact with the Central Asian countries, especially here with Kyrgyzstan. Apart from connectivity, there is cultural ties, education, and several other important areas that would be discussed. India at the SCO yet again would be focusing on counter-terrorism, and there needs to be a vocal, cohesive voice at the SCO summit against terrorism. Prime Minister Narendra Modi on the sidelines of the SCO will be also interacting with several leaders, including the Russian President Putin. And of course, this SCO meeting is being held just days before India hosts the very important and significant BRICS meeting in New Delhi. So certainly all attention at the SCO summit on the 31st of August and the 1st of September. A host of meetings lined up, but what will SCO decide perhaps will have several ramifications, and also geopolitical tension continues at the West Asia, and that would be something that would be discussed, addressed, and also may have a role to play in the joint declaration or any kind of a statement that comes out from this platform. From Bishkek in Kyrgyzstan, this is Aditya Raj Kaul for NDTV.
2: Well, on that note, we're slipping into a short break. See you on the other side with more news and updates.
4: India's rupee-powered Konto card. 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
0: He has tracked the pulse of power from Washington to Korea. Witnessed history being made in global capitals and conflict zones. Brought clarity to complex issues of national security and international affairs. Aditya Raj Kaul, covering international affairs like no one else. 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

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A minute moves a nation. An hour becomes history for three decades. 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

0: 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India is chasing gears. 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The front lines of Kargil. The fury of Operation Sindhu.
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0: New rules of engagement. 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Voices refusing to wait their turn. India is chasing gears. Faster. 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More restless. It doesn't stop. Neither do we. NDTV, when it really matters. Front lines of Kargil. The fury of Operation Sindhu.
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9: My name is Reet Kaur Sahani, and you're watching NDTV. Got an action-packed show lined up just for you, but let's first take you through the headlines of the hour. Addressing a Madison Square Garden venue in New York City as part of Universal One

0: Gandhi Celebrations event. RSS Chief Mohan Bhagwat spoke about the ideas of pluralism, unity and diversity and the larger responsibility of nations. Prime Minister Narendra Modi will travel to Bishkek from Uzbekistan for the 26th SCO summit, where India's priorities will focus on security, connectivity and opportunity. Rescue and relief operations continue across flood-hit Nepal as the death toll crosses 600. Nearly 2,500 people remain unaccounted for and authorities monitor fresh glacial lake risks. Rahul Gandhi and the Congress party have accused the BJP and RSS of promoting caste discrimination following a purification ritual at Mallikarjun Kharge's rally venue in Haldwani, Uttarakhand. Comedian Samir Raina and panelist Sharon Verma have now sparked a major row on season 2 of India's Got Latent. Samir Raina joked about Sharon Verma's Bihari background and migration for work. Sharon Verma responded with a jab about Samir Raina's Kashmiri identity. Let's now take you through the top story of the hour. RSS Chief Mohan Bhagwat addressed around 5,000 members of the Indian American organizations at the Infosys Theatre inside the Madison Square Garden of New York City. Well, the event was titled Universal Oneness Celebration. It was organized by a group called American Hindus for Engagement and Dialogue. Now, during his address, Mohan Bhagwat asserted that diversity has to be celebrated. It has to be respected. It has to be accepted. At the same time, we must keep in mind this feeling of oneness. This is exactly what the RSS chief had to say. Listen in.
1: When we say Bharat, another phrase is discussed, unity in diversity. For Bharat, this unity and this diversity, both are in their DNA. You see, nations are not merely geographical entities. In the design of this universe, nations have to carry out a duty. Swami Vivekananda said, every nation has a message to deliver. Every nation has a mission to accomplish. Every nation has a destiny to fulfill. What is the destiny given to Bharat? Bharat is there to realize and from time to time make the world realize this unity in diversity. We are one, and due to diversity, that oneness is decorated.
2: I'm right outside Madison Square Garden, and as you can see behind me, there are scores of people dressed in their absolute best, in lehenga cholis, saris, and some even carrying flags. These people have come from London. There are many others who've come from all over the United States of America, from representing as far as Texas, California, Atlanta, North Carolina, Boston, all of it. And the one thing that has stood out in their messaging is that though they've lived here long enough, they still don't feel belong, because there seems to be a misunderstanding on what it means to be a Hindu, what it means to be an Indian American living in the United States of America. And they feel that an event of this magnitude is going to help them, it's going to help make their community feel more belong.
3: So why I have gathered here to see the one nation of Indonesia and India, or Apna Bharat nation, including all the people from north to north to south.
4: Extremely important now, you know, bust the myths that is going around. Even the mayor of New York yesterday spoke about, against Mohanji's visit.
5: आप अगर देखें तो यहाँ करीबन 600 सिटी से मोर देन 40 स्टेट से भारतीय हिंदू इकट्ठे हुए हैं, दैट शो कि लोग कैलिफोर्निया से आते हैं, एटलांटा से फ्लाई करने यहाँ भागवत जी को सुनने।
6: I think we as Hindus believe in Vasudhaiva Kutumbakam, which is whole world is a family. And looking at the people coming all across the US, it feels like we are truly a united one big family.
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0: We'll check some more updates coming in this time from the political front. Congress President Mallikarjun Kharge addressed a rally at Haldwani's Ramlila Maidan on the 8th of August, setting the stage up for a controversy that followed later on. A Shuddhi Karan, also known as a purification ritual, was then subsequently held at the same venue on the 10th of August, 2 days after Kharge's rally, and this triggered a huge political controversy. Rahul Gandhi has now demanded an FIR be registered under the SC-ST Act against those responsible, calling the ritual an act of untouchability and discrimination. Uttarakhand Chief Minister Pushkar Singh Dhami, however, has denied BJP's involvement and accused the Congress party of pushing an unnecessary issue for political purposes.
10: Jaldi se jaldi, jin logon ne shuddhikaran kiya hai Uttarakhand mein, उन पर एफआईआर लागू हो। प्राइम मिनिस्टर कहते हैं कि वो हर जात के हैं, हिंदुस्तान के प्रधानमंत्री हैं, उनके पार्टी का चीफ कह रहा 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
0: But recent breaking news coming in at this hour, this time from Punjab, we're learning an important update coming in. The councillor Gopi of Punjab was shot dead in Punjab. That's right, the leader was chased and even gunned down. Election rivalry is said to have been the reason behind the angle behind the possible murder. Four assailants opened fire, out of which one was injured. The accused, in fact, has been identified. However, the hunt for the accused, we are being told, is still on. So, crucial updates coming in from Punjab. We're learning that a councillor in Punjab was now shot dead. The leader was chased and even gunned down. Election rivalry is said to have been the key motive behind the attack that took place and, in fact, led to the murder of this very leader. Those are visuals right there from Punjab on your screens at the moment. The angle that's under probe is rivalry due to elections. Four assailants, we're being told, opened fire, and one injured accused has now been identified, although the manhunt for the accused is currently on in the case. So, crucial update coming in from Punjab. My colleague Gurpreet now joins us to bring us the updates. Gurpreet, this is quite a shocking piece of information that we're learning from Punjab. And we've been told that election rivalry was the reason behind the murder. If you could just walk us through the details, what exactly happened in this case?
12: The initial detail which we are getting from the police official, SSP, local SSP from Firozpur, he has already explained that in the preliminary investigation, it was learned that there was old enmity related to election behind this case. They were able to identify some of the accused in this case because Gurpreet along with Harpreet, they were on the bike when they were being targeted by some of the shooters there, and Harpreet was able to give details of these these shooters. Now the police have already set up two teams and they are conducting raids at the various locations of the area so that they will be able to find out these accused and they will be able to arrest these accused as early as possible. But in the initial investigation, it has been cleared by the local police that there was old enmity related to election behind this case, and that could be possible reasons why these both were being targeted.
0: Gurpreet, thank you so much for joining us and sharing those crucial updates with us. We're tracking more breaking news coming in at this hour. This time we're learning information coming in from Karnataka, where the Karnataka CID has now detained IAS officer in the KPSC scam. That's right, officer IAS officer Gyanendra Kumar has now been taken into custody. CID action is now taking place in the KPSC veterinary exam case. Ex-KPSC exams controller has now been quizzed for hours is what we're learning. So crucial developments taking shape in Karnataka in the Karnataka recruitment scam probe. An IPS officer has also been held in the KPSC scam and the CID has detained the officer. IPS officer in the breaking. IPS officer Gyanendra, is he an IAS or an IPS? Who's with us on the broadcast, Ritu? This is a crucial update coming in the recruitment scam probe case. If you could just walk our viewers through the details, what are we learning so far?
13: Scam which has rocked Karnataka, in fact, now, you know, there has, of course, been a major allegation that was raised, you know, in terms of the KPSC veterinary exam scams, that how that there was allegedly a bribe that was demanded by the middlemen for the each post of not less than, you know, 80 to 70 lakhs. Now, post that, after the video went viral, there was a fire that was registered at Vidhan South, a police station here in Bengaluru. The case was then transferred to CID as well in the month of July, right after that the complaint was filed by a person identified as Mahat. There again, now we, the CID was basically taken this particular IAS officer into custody there in related to this whole scam. So this is a massive development that we are seeing in terms of the KPSC scam of Karnataka there, you know. Remember this couple of days back, there was also that the officials had visited his residence as well. Even there, they find a lot of difficulty as well in terms of the searches as well. Now, however, you see the CID has taken IAS officer Gyanendra Kumar Kanwar, you know, who is the director of MSME, you know, into the custody there. Back to you.
0: All right, Ritu, thank you so much for joining us this morning and bringing us those crucial updates. Well, we have some more breaking news coming in at this hour. Let's take you through it. We're learning an important update coming in from Tamil Nadu, which we're learning that MK's talent security has now seen a downgrade. That's right, there's been a security downgrade for the former Chief Minister of Tamil Nadu, MK Stalin. He has been, in fact, demoted from a Z Plus security to a Z security. Tamil Nadu has reduced talent security cover. The security has been cut from 58 to about 33 personnel. They scored cover to continue with Stalin, but an important update coming in, especially with regards to his security. The former Tamil Nadu Chief Minister has seen a security downgrade from his security being demoted from Z Plus to Z and the personnel going down from 58 to 33. Now, my colleague Vijay is with us on the broadcast. Vijay, if you could just walk us through the details, we're understanding that the former Chief Minister's security has now seen a drastic cut.
14: That's right. Very recently, there was a meeting headed by senior police officials and also Chief Secretary to access the security measures taken by state government to the leaders. So usually, the security will be provided based on a threat assessment and various other aspects. Now, after that meeting, decision has been taken to downgrade the security which has been provided, which has been provided to former Chief Minister and DMK Chief MK Stalin. So, core cell category security equivalent to Z category has been withdrawn. Now, earlier, 58 police personnel were part of security for former Chief Minister MK Stalin. Now, it has become 33 police personnel. Besides this, escort security continues. As MK Stalin is former Chief Minister, escort security will have four police personnel. And also, other than this, personal security officer, PSO, will continue to personally to MK Stalin also. But meanwhile, TDK government claims this as a former chief minister and is

0: not now a MLA, but after accessing security threats, now decision has been taken. But on the other hand, parties like SDBI and Manidhanaya Makkal Kachi have criticized this, calling this as the political vendetta move. We have to wait how DMK is going to react for this. Already DMK supporters have...
1: Right, of course, we'll be waiting that important and crucial reaction coming in from the DMK, and we'll be tracking that for you. But we have some more breaking news coming in. Let's take our viewers through it. We're learning an important update coming in from Gurugram, where an 8-year-old boy has been killed in a cricket academy. That's right, the child was run over by a pitch roller. The 8-year-old died right on the spot. There was no supervision, we're learning, near the machine during the accident. Cops are probing the death of the Gurugram child. Those are visuals of the child as well as the roller right there on your screens at the moment. My colleague Anushka is with us on the broadcast. Anushka, this is quite a shocking piece of information, one that is almost unbelievable coming to the fore. How could this incident happen, and was there no supervision involved at all?
2: Well, that's right, Reed. This incident is from Gurugram, where an 8-year-old child was playing at a cricket academy. There was no supervision, as what is what we are given to understand. When the child was playing, there was a pitch roller that was in fact nearby the very place where the children were playing. The child, the 8-year-old child, was in fact just outside the very place. His name is said to be Akshay. He was in fact playing there, and the pitch roller ran him over while he was in fact playing at the very spot inside the cricket academy. There was no responsible person who was in fact standing or supervising the children while they were playing, and that is how this shocking incident has in fact unfolded in Gurugram's cricket academy, where an 8-year-old child who was in fact living in Gurugram but originally hailed from Nalanda in Bihar, he lost his life. Over to you.
1: All right, Anushka, thank you so much for joining us and sharing those crucial updates with us. With that, we're slipping into a very short break. More news and updates on the other side. Stay on with us on the broadcast.
3: The devastating floods that have struck Nepal have left behind scenes of heartbreaking destruction. Lives have been lost, families are grieving, many are still waiting desperately for news of those they love. Homes and livelihoods have been swept away, and the full measure of this tragedy is still unfolding.
4: There are lots of rescuers here. There are sniffer dogs. All of them are actually, along with their supplies, moving in to the north of the area.
5: LNDTV is the first media crew to reach Raswa, the epicenter of this whole crisis in Nepal after the flash floods. This area was the first to get the hit.
6: Situation is grim, and it is only going to get tougher in next few hours.
5: The arrangements are here being made for the rescue mission.
4: This is the under construction dam, retaining wall there, collapsed.
5: Biggest marketplace of this area. Now, this is what remains of that biggest bazaar of this area.
7: Hamara ladka aur hamari patni chali gayi.
4: More than 24 hours, the restoration work is still going on.
8: Rupee-powered Konto card. India's college ID has got superpowers now.
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second changes everything. 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

0: levels of engagement, ambitions crossing borders, voices refusing to wait their turn. India is chasing gears. Faster, bolder, more restless. It doesn't stop. Neither do we. NDTV, when it really matters. The front lines of Kargil. The fury of Operation Sindhu.
1: So many attacks.
0: The chaos.
2: Welcome back. My name is Reet Kaur Sahani. You're watching NDTV. Breaking news coming in from Faridabad. Raksha Bandhan tragedy in Faridabad has now taken place, in which a speeding Fortuner in fact mowed down four siblings. Two brothers have been killed and two sisters have now been injured. The siblings are waiting for a bus after Rakhi. An FIR, we've been told, has been filed in the case, and the SUV driver's role is being investigated by the police. So those are visuals of the victims right there on your screens at the moment. Those are in fact the two sisters who in fact passed away. My apologies, were injured. Raksha Bandhan tragedy in Faridabad, in which we're learning that there were four siblings that were impacted. Two brothers were killed and two sisters were injured. My colleague Anushka is now joining us on the broadcast to bring us the details. You know, Anushka, this is a big tragedy, especially occurring on such an auspicious day of Raksha Bandhan, which is a bond about siblings. We are seeing that the brothers of these two ladies have passed away and they themselves have been injured. Walk us through the details. How did this incident occur?
3: Well, Reed, this is a very heartbreaking story coming from Faridabad on the day of Raksha Bandhan. Two sisters who were originally living in Palwal had come to Faridabad to tie Rakhi to their brothers. They were waiting for a bus to in fact arrive so that they can go back to Palwal after celebrating the occasion. They were more than 50 meters away from the road and were waiting for the bus when an SUV arrived and mowed down all the four siblings. Two of the brothers died on spot and two sisters are said to be critically injured, while one sister is being treated in AIIMS Trauma Center. Rajkumari is still fighting for her life as we are in fact speaking, and we are also seeing that in this whole case the role of the driver is being investigated by the Faridabad police. It has been said that they are going to in fact investigate whether the car was over speeding and what were the circumstances that led to the accident. But heartbreaking story, because

0: We have seen Akhilesh, Avdesh, two brothers who have died on spot, and Saroj and Rajkumari, in which Rajkumari is right now admitted in AIIMS Trauma Center, is undergoing treatment for the injuries. Over to you.
1: Anushka, thank you so much for joining us this morning and bringing us those updates. With that, we're slipping into very short breaks. See you on the other side with more news and updates.
2: He has tracked the pulse of power from Washington to Korea. Witnessed history being made in global capitals and conflict zones. Brought clarity to complex issues of national security and international affairs. 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
3: Hindustan mile, Hindustan se.
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changes everything. A minute moves a nation. An hour becomes history. For three decades, NDTV has been there. For the moments that were unstoppable, unmissable, unforgettable. 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

0: levels of engagement, ambitions crossing borders, voices refusing to wait their turn.
1: Hello and welcome. You're watching India Ascends, a show that documents the rise of New Delhi on a 360-degree holistic basis. This week we talk about technology, defense, and how India is ensuring that it rises on its own terms, on its own timeline. Every week, we go beyond the headlines to show you not just that India is rising, but how in technology, in security, in ambition, and in confidence. I'm Gauri Dwivedi. Let's get started. New Delhi throws a massive punch, breaking state monopolies by transferring DRDO's conventional missile blueprints directly to domestic private giants. A masterstroke for absolute self-reliance. As catastrophic floods strike the Nepal-Tibet border, India steps up as the primary first responder. Two Indian aircraft have landed in Kathmandu, 47 tons of emergency relief supplies, New Delhi moving rapidly to secure region and save lives. India takes the bull by the horns as the US hits Meta with a historic $18 billion penalty. New Delhi is now re-evaluating how it should ensure that Meta and all big tech companies ensure that they follow the Indian rule. Big tech's free ride in India is over. New Delhi blasts a malicious UN watchdog report targeting the 92,000 crore Great Nicobar project, treating the allegations with contempt. New Delhi draws a hard line proving zero tribal displacement, absolute defense security.

0: For decades, India's defense ecosystem ran on a single rigid track, a track where state-run monopolies held exclusive keys to our most potent weapons. But now New Delhi is throwing a punch that will reverberate across the global military landscape. In an unprecedented move, Defense Minister Rajnath Singh has cleared the decks to transfer DRDO's cutting-edge blueprints for all conventional missile systems to domestic private industries. Skeptics might look askance at the idea of sharing crown jewels with private corporations. It could even be seen as a calculated masterstroke to turbocharge our firepower. And that's why this is our top story this week on India Sense. Let's break this down for you. Modern attrition warfare burns through massive ammunition stockpiles at a terrifying and an unprecedented speed. Relying on slow bureaucratic state factories could actually leave our frontline armed forces highly vulnerable during any potential and prolonged conflict. PSUs like BDL have historically faced severe chronic manufacturing delivery bottlenecks. Injecting fierce private sector competition forces faster turnaround timelines and eliminates the rigid industrial stagnation that have plagued these companies. Aggressive, heavily armed neighbors like China and Pakistan do require India to scale up conventional missile deployment rapidly. And expanding our industrial base ensures that the military maintains an overwhelming, continuous, combat-ready deterrent. True radical and true tactical independence, viewers, means cutting off those multi-billion dollar dependencies on foreign suppliers. Empowering domestic private conglomerates integrates the MSME network as well and directly creates a much larger high-value supply chain. But to ensure that we do not bite off more than we can chew, the government has also, of course, drawn a hard line in the sand as to what will not be part of this policy. And separating that is most important because that will strike a balance between both economic expansion and at the same time, national security as well. Proven high-demand defensive platforms, whether it's the Akash air defense systems or whether it's the Pinaka rockets, are fully open to private production. These mass volume systems form the backbone of everyday battlefield operations. But of course, the ultra-sensitive Agni intercontinental ballistic missile series remains strictly away from this. So does the nuclear delivery systems as well. Both are non-negotiable, handled exclusively by the sovereign. Rightfully so. Likewise, for complex co-developed global weapon systems like the supersonic BrahMos cruise missiles, excluded from any of this transfer whatsoever. International treaties are important. Multinational intellectual property agreements also decide as to what can and cannot be part of any of these shared tech transfers. The highly classified K-series underwater launched missiles remain entirely within the sovereign domain of the Navy. These specialized stealth vectors require deep state protection to preserve India's second strike nuclear capability. Of course, critics will wonder if this opens a Pandora's box. It risks our nation's safety. We pointed out the two sides, what will be available and what will not be. And striking that balance is most important. And how do we then keep these deadly weapon blueprints secure? That's the most important part. That's where the companies are going to be vetted. And only then they will be allowed. Entry barriers are exceptionally high and will remain so through a foolproof regulatory armor. Corporate entities must successfully secure rigorous, specialized national industrial permits before handling any of those domestic manufacturing. Floodgates are going to be opened, but not without vetting. No firm can touch raw rocket tech without meeting extreme hazard management protocols. And only heavily established infrastructure conglomerates with deep aerospace experiences are going to be permitted to place bids for tech transfers. This restricts weapon assembly to highly capable, well-funded domestic industry giants. The state R&D labs retain control over final quality certifications and baseline tech validations. Private factories must pass the relentless, unscheduled government oversight checks to maintain that they are good to go. Firms will undergo exhaustive financial security cyber defense audits as well before receiving any of those sensitive military blueprints. The comprehensive vetting shield completely insulates India's defense ecosystem against any industrial global espionage. We can't leave those possibilities out. Now let's try and understand what really happens in other parts of the world, because that really teaches us how we should look at this going forward. And history shows that the strategic shift from state-run military production to private defense industry competition has delivered explosive manufacturing capacity, severe cost reductions, and generational tech leaps for world powers. And let's give you some of those examples. Let's take the example of the US, where the model relies now entirely on private firms, Lockheed Martin being one of them, to really build weapons. This competitive environment allows the Pentagon to scale up mass vehicle production instantly during any international crisis. Take the example of NASA. It shifted spacecraft development from state bureaucracy to private operators like SpaceX through fixed price commercial contracts. And this single policy did change. In fact, it led to savings for taxpayer funds and maximized launch frequencies. South Korea in Asia empowered private conglomerates to manufacture advanced heavy artillery and naval warships. And their hyper-efficient commercial assembly lines transformed South Korea, a small country, into a leading global defense export powerhouse. The highly agile and profit-driven Western defense market has systematically out-innovated the state-controlled design bureaus for the Soviet Union as well, beating slow, top-heavy government monopolies in developing cutting-edge tech. The white writing is clearly on the wall. When you break the chains of public sector monopolies and handle tactical blueprints to industrial heavyweights, India may actually cut down on both procurement bills and build a formidable indigenous defense manufacturing ecosystem. The state creates the spark through R&D. The private sector fans the flames into full-scale industrial fire.
1: Have reached the dead end of this highway. Well, this highway used to lead to the Tibet border and then to the Mansarovar, and this was a popular road route for the tourists arriving in Nepal.
2: I'm here in Gorkha district of Nepal, and if you want to realize that how the flood was devastating, you can see the visuals of the under construction dam.
1: Rescue teams are still operating by helicopters to actually get some information if there are people stranded on that site.
0: A catastrophic flash flood along the crucial Nepal-Tibet border has triggered absolute devastation, with the death toll now surging into hundreds and thousands others still being reported missing. And in this massive regional crisis, New Delhi has rapidly stepped up as the primary security provider and first responder. Prime Minister Modi has spoken to his Nepalese counterpart, the young Balan Shah, to assure complete strategic and material solidarity. As the Indian Air Force establishes an aggressive round-the-clock supply pipeline directly into Kathmandu, we analyze the geopolitical execution of India's rapid disaster response. This report brings you details about not just what India is doing right now in Nepal, but before that in the Philippines and in Venezuela as well. Take a look.
3: Oh my God, Bharat.
4: The sudden violent surge of the Bhote Kosi River, originating from the direction of Tibet, has completely altered the geography of the borderlands. Entire logistics hubs and critical infrastructure projects have been instantly wiped out by thick layers of silt and mud. Trans-Himalayan road links completely severed, India's neighborhood first emergency architecture immediately swung into high gear to avert a worsening humanitarian vacuum. India swiftly dispatched 47.5 tons of emergency materials over two strategic military transport flights. The air consignments contain vast batches of essential medicines, sanitation kits, and hydration packs. Massive mobile electricity generators and solar lighting systems are being flown in immediately. thousands of heavy-duty tarpaulins, large tents, blankets and community dignity kits are packed. Specialized National Disaster Response Force platoons are on high standby for immediate cross-border deployment. The Indian Embassy established multiple hotlines to track, locate and evacuate stranded global tourists.
5: We have set up a control room here in the Ministry of External Affairs, which will function round the clock. Details of the helpline and the control room telephone numbers are being put out on our X handle, and you should be getting them soon. Our embassies, both in Kathmandu and Beijing, they have also set up 24/7 helplines. We've also been in touch with the state governments from where people have traveled on Kailash Mansarovar Yatra, and we've also been in touch with them through the Ministry of Home Affairs.
4: Defying treacherous Himalayan weather, Indian Air Force C-17 Globemaster and C-130J aircraft successfully bypassed destroyed surface routes to land critical life support assets right on the tarmac. The materials were instantly handed over to Nepalese cabinet ministers to plug gaps in the worst hit mountain districts.
5: Whatever request has been made by Nepal, we are acting on that. And as and when we have more requests for us to consider, we will take it forward.
4: While New Delhi anchors the local survival effort, diplomatic channels are simultaneously managing a complex human tracing operation. Bureau Report, NDTV World.
0: India's intervention highlights its core role in regional stability and the security challenges that do remain as well. Ministry of External Affairs confirmed that at least 288 Indian nationals, including multiple Kailash Mansarovar pilgrim groups, are currently uncontactable in the deluge zones. Downstream, Indian states like UP and Bihar have sounded intense flash flood alerts as rivers carrying trans-border debris swell past their danger marks. This disaster underscores the necessity of integrated early warning systems across the Himalayan frontier. And yes, that includes China as well and its responsibility to the entire region. Turning attention now to the other story on the show this week. New Delhi has now drawn a hard red line against international overreach. It has completely dismantled a highly malicious, politically motivated report by a UN watchdog targeting our strategic 92,000 crore Great Nicobar project. No more polite diplomacy. The government has officially treated these sweeping allegations with, quote, all the contempt they deserve. A powerful interministerial delegation led by Solicitor General Tushar Mehta marched into Geneva to expose a deep-seated bias. The UN Committee on the Elimination of Racial Discrimination overstepped its boundary. Instead of sticking to its core mandate, it attempted to stall a sovereign nation's vital defense infrastructure based entirely on unverified, activist-driven propaganda. The Great Nicobar Project is India's unsinkable fortress in the Indian Ocean region, essential for securing global maritime trade routes against hostile regional expansions. New Delhi reminded the global body that India actually helped draft the very International Anti-Discrimination Convention way back in the 1960s, and it will not take any lectures from a flawed panel now. Let's bust those myths one by one. First, the official data proves that there's absolutely zero displacement of any of the tribals there. Secondly, the legally protected tribal reserve area is actually slated for a net increase. The third important part, the mega project has already been vetted and cleared by a 6-member bench of India's National Green Tribunal. The message from an ascending India viewers is absolutely loud and clear and unyielding that development and national security will not be held hostage by malicious global narratives. India stands firm because this project does what no other project in the past has been able to do till now. Become a dominant force in the Strait of Malacca, dictating everything from shipping to trade to oil flows, and not just counter, but check an expansionist China in the South China Sea. India has already shown the world how to freeze big tech features in 48 hours, proving we do not twiddle our thumbs when data is at risk. But as the US slaps Meta with $17.2 billion of penalty for harming kids, India is now ready to take the bull by the horns on the financial front. We are refusing to turn a blind eye to big tech's massive global balance sheet. What can be done? What should be India's focus from here on? And how it should tell the big tech that if it wants to operate in India, it needs to follow the Indian law. This report tells you.
6: The anchor truth of global tech regulation shifted this week. The US finalized a historic $18 billion settlement with Meta over youth mental health harms. While India's 48-hour executive bans protect users quickly, they do not damage a tech giant's cash reserves. To sustain this dominance, India's next evolution must move beyond swift operational feature freezes to massive capital extraction. Facts show the US model forcing an $18 billion payout. This penalty is structured to directly hit global corporate revenue instead of regional operations. The result is multi-year sustained financial damage inflicted upon Silicon Valley's bottom line. Meanwhile, India's current model counters with lightning-fast 48-hour swift feature freezes. To escalate this power, future policies look towards tracking global turnover metrics. This allows New Delhi to protect citizens while doubling down on multi-billion dollar penalties. This is where policy shifts from verified history into long-term strategic analysis. Indian legal experts are constructing a roadmap that transforms laws into automated financial weapons. By embedding systematic penalties into India's legal architecture, regulators can ensure non-compliance automatically triggers severe economic liability. Our future analysis projects a system where fines are directly linked to a firm's global revenue. This framework completely eradicates cheap local settlements that tech giants treat as business costs. Legislation will introduce class action mental health fines for widespread systematic youth exploitation. Regulators will deploy automated algorithm damage penalties that trigger the moment code manipulation is detected. AI-captured capital shifts into a sovereign fund to build national resilience. The dedicated fund ensures foreign fines are reused for funding national cyber defenses. The final paradigm is clear. Speed defended India's digital boundary yesterday. Long-term financial warfare will secure them tomorrow. By matching executive agility with institutionalized crushing cash penalties, India ascends as the definitive superpower of the global digital age.
0: For years, the big tech has treated the global south as an easy playground. But India is about to turn those tables. If Silicon Valley thinks that they can continue to exploit our digital borders, simply laugh all the way to the bank, they are in for a rude awakening. New Delhi is building a financial fortress that will make it impossible for foreign monopolies to have their cake and eat it too.
7: He has tracked the pulse of power from Washington to Korea. Witnessed history being made in global capitals and conflict zones. Brought clarity to complex issues of national security and international affairs. Aditya Raj Kaul, covering international affairs like no one else. Only on NDTV Network.
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9: क्या बात. 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

changes everything. A minute moves a nation. An hour becomes history. For three decades, NDTV has been there. For the moments that were unstoppable, unmissable, unforgettable. Today, the moment is ours. NDTV 24/7 is now NDTV when it really matters.

0: rules of engagement. Ambitions crossing borders. Voices refusing to wait their turn.
1: Turning attention, viewers, to the other very important milestone that NDTV World achieved this week, which was the NDTV Anviksha, Ideas Across Borders. It took place in Nepal. It started with a minute of silence for people who lost their lives in the terrible flash floods that took place this week. The event in Kathmandu focused on Nepal, its relationship with India, and also what lies ahead for the two countries together, politically, economically, socially, and several other factors. It brought in all stakeholders, and we leave you with this all-important conversation with NDTV's editor-in-chief and CEO Rahul Kaval with Nepal's foreign minister.
2: Nepal and India, we've always talked about our relationship in the terms of Roti Beti, Sita Ram. So our civilizational heritage has been always highlighted. Our relationship of history and and the religion and the culture has always played number one sort of a narrative role. But the moment in this context is, I think we have to also reframe our relationship in an ecological relationship as well. We are connected by ecology, and our shared survival and future depends on protecting this Himalayan ecology. And we have to come together. I mean, there could be political rivalry, competition, there could be different political ideology between us, but at the end of the day, it impacts. I mean, Himalayan region is one of the most vulnerable areas in terms of climate change. Civilizational threat is what, because of ecology, we need to also grapple and come together to solve this problem.
3: The devastating floods that have struck Nepal have left behind scenes of heartbreaking destruction. Lives have been lost, families are grieving, many are still waiting desperately for news of those they love, for those who've lost their lives, for those who remain missing, for their families, and for the people of Nepal. Our thoughts are with Nepal, our prayers are with Nepal, India stands with Nepal. Understanding another country cannot mean understanding only its politics, its economics, and its foreign policy. It means understanding its people, their ambitions and anxieties, their happiness and sorrow, their hopes for what comes next. That is Anviksha, and that is why its journey begins here in Kathmandu.
0: Front lines of Kargil, the fury of Operation Sindhu,
4: so many attacks,
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my name is Reef Kaur Sahani and you're watching The Breakfast Show only on NDTV. We've got an action-packed bulletin lined out just for you, but let's first take you through the headlines of the hour. Addressing a Madison Square Garden venue in New York City as part of the Universal Oneness Celebrations event, RSS Chief Mohan Bhagwat spoke about the ideas of pluralism, unity and diversity and the larger responsibility of the nation. Prime Minister Narendra Modi will travel to Bishkek from Uzbekistan for the 26th SCO summit, where India's priorities will focus on security, connectivity and even opportunity. Rescue and relief operations continue across flood-hit Nepal as the death toll crosses 600. Nearly 2,500 remain unaccounted for and authorities monitor fresh glacial lake risks. Rahul Gandhi and the Congress Party have accused the BJP and the RSS of promoting caste discrimination.

Nation following a purification ritual at Mallikarjun Kharge's rally venue in Haldwani of Uttarakhand. Comedian Sameer Raina and panelist Sharon Verma have sparked a major row on season 2 of India's Got Latent. Sameer Raina joked about Sharon Verma's Bihari background and migration for work, and Sharon Verma responded with a jab about Sameer's Kashmiri Pandit identity.

0: All right, let's now take you through the top story of the hour. RSS Chief Mohan Bhagwat has addressed around 5,000 members of the Indian-American organization at InFirst, in fact, the theater inside the Madison Square Garden of New York City. Now, the event was titled Universal Oneness Celebration. It was organized by a group called the American Hindus for Engagement and Dialogue. And during this address, Mohan Bhagwat asserted, diversity has to be celebrated, it has to be respected, it has to be accepted. At the same time, we must keep in mind this feeling of oneness. This is exactly what the RSS chief said. Let's also listen in to more such things that he said at the event.
1: When we say Bharat, another phrase is discussed, unity in diversity. For Bharat, this unity and this diversity, both are in their DNA. You see, nations are not merely geographical entities. In the design of this universe, nations have to carry out a duty. Swami Vivekananda said, every nation has a message to deliver. Every nation has a mission to accomplish. Every nation has a destiny to fulfill. What is the destiny given to Bharat? Bharat is there to realize and from time to time, make the world realize this unity in diversity. We are one, and due to diversity, that oneness is decorated. Dharma is not religion. It is not a worship. It is beyond all this. It is the rule through which universe is sustained. It is the rule through which human beings can manage dualities of life. It is the balance which sustains everything at once, simultaneously. And simultaneously everyone can progress. It is not that societal progress will happen only when individuals are suppressed. No. It is not that society had to be suppressed to make individual successes. No. Individual society and the environment, they have to proceed together, progress together. Your body, your mind, intellect, they have to proceed together, progress together. This principle which unites everything, which upholds everything, which doesn't cause a rift, let not that happen, and which balances everything, which is a middle path, that is dharma. Diaspora, Bharatiya diaspora, they have a duty to their karma bhumi. They must fulfill that. They should be loyal to their karma bhumi. Because Bharat is their janma bhumi, if they have urge to do something and they can do that, after fulfilling their duty to their karma bhumi, it is not prohibited. Okay. But it is not obligatory. Your janma bhumi expects you to live the values it has imparted on you.
2: I'm right outside Madison Square Garden, and as you can see behind me, there are scores of people dressed in their absolute

0: dressed in lehenga cholis, saris, and some even carrying flags. There is this, these people have come from London. There are many other who come from all over the United States of America, from representing as far as Texas, California, Atlanta, North Carolina, Boston, all of it. And the one thing that has stood out in their messaging is that though they've lived here long enough, they still don't feel belong, because there seems to be a misunderstanding on what it means to be a Hindu, what it means to be an Indian American living in the United States of America. And they feel that an event of this magnitude is going to help them, it's going to help make their community feel more belong.
1: So why I have gathered here to see the one nation of Indonesia and India, or of Bharat nation, including all the people from north to south.
2: Extremely important now, you know, bust the myths that is going around. Even sadly, even the mayor of New York yesterday spoke about, you know, against Mohanji's visit.
3: आप अगर देखें तो यहाँ करीबन 600 सिटी से, मोर देन 40 स्टेट से भारतीय हिंदू इकट्ठे हुए हैं. दैट शो कि लोग कैलिफोर्निया से आते हैं, एटलांटा से फ्लाई करने यहाँ भगवत जी को सुनने.
4: I think we as Hindus believe in Vasudhaiva Kutumbakam, which is whole world is a family. And looking at the people coming all across the US, it feels like we are truly a united one big family.
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7: All right, my colleague Rishabh also now joins us on the broadcast to bring us the details. Rishabh, quite an important visit of course, the RSS chief to the United States. He's even addressed as many as 5,000 people. If you could just walk us through the key takeaways from this very visit of Mohan Bhagwat to the United States.
8: Why is this visit very important? There have been a lot of ifs and buts around RSS, and given the politics around RSS and BJP, you know, when it comes to Western world, there have been a lot of questions that have been raised time and again on the existence of RSS, on the functioning of RSS, on the intentions of RSS. And when it comes to, you know, the recent phenomena like FCRA bill or others, there have been a lot of questions that have been raised in Western world on RSS and BJP and the intention behind, you know, actions like CAA or for that matter now FCRA bill. And, you know, Mohan Bhagwat is there with a mission to clear all these misconceptions. And that's why if you see the whole speech that Mohan Bhagwat, the Sajarak of RSS, has done at the Madison Square, talks about oneness, talks about inclusivity, talks about how Swayamsevaks have been there out to serve the people without considering who belongs to Hinduism and who does not belong to Hinduism, and all these things. You know, it wasn't a rally, a political rally of sort. It was more of talking to the world, trying to showcase that in 100 years, what RSS has done and what RSS intends to do.
7: Right, absolutely. Of course, the RSS's chief is outreach, especially part of the centenary celebrations of the organization. Thank you so much, Rishabh, for joining us and sharing those crucial updates with us. Let's bring you some more updates coming in. Now, Congress President Mallikarjun Kharge addressed a rally at Haldwani's Ram Leela Maidan on the 8th of August. This set the stage for the controversy that then subsequently followed. A Shuddhi Karan, also known as a purification ceremony, was held at the same venue on August 10th, 2 days after Mallikarjun Kharge's rally. This has triggered a huge political controversy. Rahul Gandhi has now demanded an FIR be registered under the SC-ST Act against those responsible for this purification ritual. He's called this ritual an act of untouchability and even discrimination. Uttarakhand Chief Minister Pushkar Singh Dhami, however, has denied any involvement of the BJP and accused the Congress party of pushing an unnecessary issue for political purposes.
9: Jaldi se jaldi, jin logon ne shuddhikaran kiya hai Uttarakhand mein, un par FIR lagu ho. 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
7: Nepal is still battling the aftermath of one of its worst flood disasters. Rescue operations have entered the fifth day, and as rescue operations continue to scour the worst hit areas, families are now desperately searching for their loved ones. The scale of devastation is staggering. More than 650 people are dead, nearly 3,000 still remain missing, and over 4,450 have now been rescued. Around 93,000 people have now been affected by the floods, while hundreds of foreigners are still unaccounted for. With difficult terrain, destroyed connectivity and thousands still unaccounted for, rescue teams are facing a race against time in Nepal. Hospitals and morgues have now become centers of frantic searches, with photographs of the deceased being put up to help identify the victims. And remember that in the heart of the devastation is Rasuwa. That's the heart of the devastation, the epicenter of the floods and among the worst hill districts in Nepal. Hydropower projects and tunnels have now been damaged, while village roads and bridges have also been swept away. My colleagues have been tracking the story from Ground Zero relentlessly for you. Take a look at these ground reports filed by NDTV.
13: Well, NDTV is the first media crew to reach Rasuwa, the epicenter of this whole crisis in Nepal after the flash floods. This area was the first to get the hit. Right, Mahani is a small town near the epicenter. We have taken a small stop for the night. This whole township is in total darkness. There is no electricity since last 4 days. Well, this is the crisis for the locals living here. They have to make do with whatever little light they have of their mobile phones, torches, or maybe just still sit still in darkness or sleep in darkness. Well, that's the way they have been spending the last few days here. And not far away from here is that epicenter, the Betravati Bazaar, which was washed away by those flash floods. We'll be reporting about the epicenter, the main area where this devastation and destruction took place. And let me put this on record again. NDTV is the first network to reach Rasuwa district to report on this big humanitarian crisis which is now being faced by the locals of this area. We'll bring you all the ground reports tomorrow morning onwards. So do tune into NDTV network to catch all the

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1: After tracking off around 2 hours, I'm here in Rasuwa district. I'm standing on a mountain and I'll show you the footages, first footages of Rasuwa, which is entirely damaged in Nepal flood. In my right hand, you can see the hill, which is border of Tibet and Nepal. And that area where you can see a huge cloud, that is the glacier part of Tibet. And this is the point where the glacier burst, and the burst glacier came towards Nepal to Rasuwa. And I'll show you the footages of Rasuwa, which is just in front of me. So you can see the Bhote Koshi River. This is the river which is coming from Tibet to Nepal. And this is the entire area. You can see the entire area is vanished on Wednesday when the flood came at this area. So this is the situation in Rasuwa district, when a huge number of people have died and a number of people are still missing. You can see a chopper which is continuously taking sortie for rescue and providing relief to the people who are trapped here in Rasuwa. So this is the bordering area of Nepal and Tibet, and from the Tibet side the glacier burst and came to this Bhote Koshi River, and Bhote Koshi River smashed each and everything which is situated near to the river bank. And I'll show you another picture of Trishuli just behind me. This is Trishuli, which is near to Rasuwa, but the connectivity between both the cities is vanished, because now the road connecting from Trishuli to Rasuwa has been banished due to flash flood on Wednesday. So there you can see a pond-like area. That was the hydropower project in Trishuli, which was vanished on the flash flood on Wednesday. And the nearby areas to this Bhote Koshi River, the entire area is now a history, because the flash flood taken each and every constructed building and the people who were residing there in the flash flood. So the number of deceased in this flash flood is continuously increasing, and NDTV is the first channel which arrived here in Rasuwa.
2: Meanwhile, the tragedy in Nepal has touched hearts even in Jammu, where students gathered in a prayer for those affected by the devastating floods and for those still missing. My colleague Pradeep Datta brings us this report from Jammu. Take a look.
3: In Himalayas has shaken young hearts here in Jammu after devastating and massive flash flood in Nepal that has left over 500 dead and 1,000 missing. Here you can see the students of Jammu Sanskriti School. They have gathered here not for morning assembly, but for prayers, a silent prayer for those affected family, a silent prayer for those missing under the debris, a silent prayer who are waiting for some kind of a miracle to happen back home so that their near and dear one can come back home, who are missing for the last several days now. So here you can see with the folded hands, they are praying for each and every person.
4: We are praying for the people who are missing from Nepal, that they finally meet their family and can live happily together now.
5: So main yahi prayer kar raha hu ki jo log missing the wo apni families ke sath mil jaye, aur jinki ab jo nahi mil sakte wo unke liye hum pura prayer kar rahe hain, aur agar koi donation ki baat hogi to hum donate bhi zarur karenge.
3: Pocket money dene ko tayar hai. See, these youngsters, they are ready to donate from their pocket money. They are ready to donate for each and every person affected there in Nepal. That is the sentiment and emotion, because if we talk about Nepal, there's a very strong bond. It's a cultural bond. It's a civilizational bond with that country. And I think that's one of the reasons that India had been first responder. Whenever they face any kind of a problem, the people of India always stand with them. The government of India always stand with them.
2: All right, let's bring you more updates. Now shifting focus to more news coming in. Samir Raina is now facing fresh backlash over his Bihari Kashmiri remarks. Congress has condemned the comments. Kashmiri Hindus have called them insensitive, while the BJP is demanding a ban on India's Got Latent. Samir Raina mocked Sharon Verma's, in fact, Bihari background, saying that she came to Mumbai for a job. Now Sharon hit back, taking a dig at Samir Raina's Kashmiri roots, saying that she left Bihar by choice. Samir Rana and fellow comedian Sharon Verma's remarks have now triggered sharp political and community backlash. Kashmiri Pandit groups and even leaders from across the political spectrum

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0: क्या बात है यार. What a hilarious.
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4: Let's not turn our attention to more updates coming in. Prime Minister Narendra Modi is in Uzbekistan for a bilateral visit before traveling to Kyrgyzstan for the SCO summit in Bishkek. In Tashkent, Prime Minister Modi will hold talks with, in fact, the President on trade, investment, defense, energy and connectivity among the key areas of discussion. He will then travel to Bishkek for the 26th SCO summit, where India's priorities will focus on security, connectivity and even opportunity. The summit also marks 25 years of the Shanghai Cooperation Organization.
5: Prime Minister Narendra Modi is heading towards Bishkek in Kyrgyzstan, where the Shanghai Cooperation Organization meeting will be held. And NDTV is reporting from the Victory Square here in Bishkek. Of course, this SCO meeting comes in the backdrop of the West Asia crisis that continues over the last many months. There's been a war that's been underway. It seems that there is a pause, but that would be the central theme of discussion at the SCO summit. Apart from that, the regional connectivity a top focus for India, and also increasing cultural people-to-people contact with the Central Asian countries, especially here with Kyrgyzstan. Apart from connectivity, there is cultural ties, education and several other important areas that would be discussed. India at the SCO yet again would be focusing on counter-terrorism, and there needs to be a vocal, cohesive voice at the SCO summit against terrorism. Prime Minister Narendra Modi on the sidelines of the SCO will be also interacting with several leaders, including the Russian President Putin. And of course, this SCO meeting is being held just days before India hosts the very important and significant BRICS meeting in New Delhi. So certainly all attention at the SCO summit on the 31st of August and the 1st of September. A host of meetings lined up, but what will SCO decide perhaps will have several ramifications. And also geopolitical tension continues at the West Asia, and that would be something that would be discussed, addressed, and also may have a role to play in the joint declaration or any kind of a statement that comes out from this platform. From Bishkek in Kyrgyzstan, this is Aditya Raj Kaul for NDTV.
4: All right, the Indian Army Aviation Pirates carried out a daring casualty evacuation at 18,600 feet near Nunkur. Battling strong winds and a steep slope with no landing space, the pilots lightened the helicopter and executed a critical landing with one skid, touching the slope. Now, the mission highlights the skill, courage and even the determination of the Indian Army Aviation. Well, we leave you with these visuals.

Welcome to another episode of Fault Lines with me, Gauri Dwivedi. This week, we tell you everything you need to know about Pakistan's Army Chief Asim Munir, the second field marshal in Pakistan's history, but the very first to have such deep concentration of power, one general, and is it a case of just too much of power, and what that means for a nuclear armed state. We also tell you about whether or not Asim Munir is actually scared of Imran Khan, the former prime minister who's behind bars on account of financial mismanagement during his tenure as prime minister. We get you details of the deadly assassin network of Iran that is actually being used to silence and target critics overseas. And finally, this week, we tell you about Russia's portable mind killer, a weapon that's almost out of a science fiction, because that is what this weapon is all about. Targeting minds through a portable man-used equipment. Why that could change the battlefield, what this means, all those right here on Fault Lines. Field Marshal, Chief of Defence Forces, Commander of Pakistan's Army, Navy, Air Force, and the authority that oversees its nuclear arsenal. All of that is what Asim Munir is, along with 5 more years in uniform. Immunity for life, that is Asim Munir. He isn't just Pakistan's most powerful general. He may be its most powerful man since the country was formed. The civilian government, in true Pakistani tradition, is completely toothless. And this week on Fault Lines, we tell you, how did one soldier concentrate

0: this much of power in Rawalpindi, right down to the command that controls Pakistan's nuclear weapons. What does it mean for India, sitting next door to a nuclear-armed military that answers, frankly, to no one now? And what does this mean that this consolidation comes days after Pakistan signed the Mecca Pact, a defense agreement with Saudi Arabia and Turkey that puts Islamabad at the heart of a new regional bloc? And as the general tightens his grip, the man he jailed marks 3 years behind bars. Imran Khan's health, his access to family, his politics. Where does that story stand in the midst of the changing dynamics in Pakistan? And is Asim Munir actually scared of Imran Khan? We break down all of those stories because it's not many stories. It's one single, and that fault line is what we are decoding for you. Asim Munir just became the most powerful man in Pakistan's history, and he did it under 4 years. This is that timeline. November 2022, he became the army chief, and then he became the field marshal in May 2025. In the space of 10 months, four separate power grabs. The 27th Amendment makes him the chief of defense forces. He takes command of the army, navy, and Air Force, all of it together. His tenure has now been extended till 2030. His field marshal rank for life. And now, this is most important, immunity from prosecution forever. Now, why is this happening right now in Pakistan's history? Well, the military is blaming the Sharifs and the Bhuttos before that for governance failures. Remember, Pakistan's economy is imploding, and the establishment is eyeing a bigger political role for itself, even more than what it had till now. And as all of this is happening, Donald Trump has been calling him my field marshal. Well, by Asif Ali Zardari's count, that's crossed 90 times. Chief of Army Staff, Chief of Defense Forces, and the de facto Pakistan's nuclear command chain. There's a single man wearing all three hats in Pakistan, that's Asim Munir. And before I tell you what this actually means from a security point of view, because remember, nobody knows who's actually holding Pakistan's nuclear button, listen in to Donald Trump himself congratulating a man who is now the sole decision maker for the Islamic world's only nuclear power. Listen in.
1: Pakistan was fantastic. Prime Minister and I call him the general. He's a general. He's a great, great general. He's so great that he's actually a field marshal, a step above. And they're all very happy.
0: And here's what should worry the world. The National Command Authority Act has been very quietly amended. The oversight of Pakistan's nuclear arsenal now sits inside Asim Munir's command structure. There is no meaningful civilian check whatsoever. Even by Pakistani standards, nothing is left. Now, what was earlier the scenario? Before, it was the National Command Authority that was civilian-headed, with the Prime Minister also part of the decision-making unit. The Army Chief was one among the voices, no matter how influential, but there were others as well. And the nuclear use required a collective sign-off. What has changed? And this is important. There is now a new national strategic command that's created under the 27th Amendment that reports directly to Asim Munir as Chief of Defense Forces. The Prime Minister's role, well, it's just now informational. Shahbaz Sharif needn't be in the room for all anybody cares. The model, it's based on China's PLA rocket force that Pakistanis are now emulating. And now let's run you through the war game scenario, because this is what is most important. In the old scheme, the Prime Minister consulted the NCA. There was some sort of a collective decision making that had to happen. And in the new system, Munir's NSC is a single command node, and the decision compresses itself to just minutes. This means fewer checks before nuclear escalation. No civilian veto point in real time. The risk of miscalculation, viewers, rises because there's one general who holds the trigger logic, and deterrence hinges on that one unpredictable actor. And that is why this story impacts the entire world. Let's now tell you that this isn't happening in isolation. As Asim Munir cements control at home, Pakistan is also rewriting its place in the world. There is the big Mecca Pact that has actually been signed with Saudi Arabia and Turkey. This report tells you what this power consolidation means for the entire region, what each of these countries actually bring on the table, and what is the possible scenario that they are actually working towards.

0: One man, total command. In the space of 9 months, Pakistan's parliament has handed Asim Munir the army, the navy, the air force. As chief of defense forces, a rank for life and now immunity from prosecution that doesn't expire ever. This past week, it went further to one of the most significant military laws in Pakistan's history, the Defence Forces Act and the amended National Command Authority Act. Cabinet approved and passed by the National Assembly in under 30 minutes. That includes the authority overseeing Pakistan's nuclear arsenal. The civilian government is inconsequential in Pakistan's power equation. For India, that means not just a stronger general, but a command structure, nuclear included, now concentrated in one office, answerable to no one. And it's this newly empowered Munir who's now stepped onto a bigger stage. On August 7th in Mecca, Turkey, Saudi Arabia and Pakistan signed a mutual defense pact. An attack on one is now an attack on all. Saudi money, Turkey's defense industry, comprising of NATO's second largest army, and Pakistan supplying the one thing the other two don't have, a nuclear arsenal. The agreement builds on a bilateral deal Islamabad signed with Riyadh last September, and Turkey says Egypt could join next. All three capitals insist the pact names no enemy, but for New Delhi, that's besides the point. A Pakistani general with unchecked command is now diplomatically and financially backed by an emerging axis from Ankara to Riyadh. That's the equation that's changed.
1: Dr. Tara Kartha, who's former director at NSCS, joins me on the broadcast. Thank you so much, ma'am. Good to have you on Fault Lines. Let me start by asking you, the big fault line we are decoding this week, Pakistan, Asim Munir becoming even more powerful, the single man who's going to decide Pakistan's nuclear button. Your thoughts on the changes that Asim Munir has brought about recently?
2: You're quite right in terms of, I mean, looking back, there is nobody, not Musharraf, not General Zia, not anyone who has this kind of power, consolidation. I won't say power because you can argue that General Zia was, you know, complete military dictator, blah, blah, blah. But this guy is a lot smarter. To become military dictator means you are crossing into areas which the US won't like, the IMF won't like. So he's done all his consolidation without in the least crossing the line into, you know, becoming an entity which the rest of the world won't like. Number two, there's one significant thing which I kind of came across was that, you know, Musharraf and the all these other earlier people were deep selected by the prime ministers. Other people were set aside. You know, like Musharraf, I think, superseded 3 people. Zia superseded 7. So they were actually selected. This man is the exact opposite. He was put down by Imran Khan. He was just 8 months as ISI chief and he was shunted out. Yeah. He was told, you know, you go.
1: Yes.
2: So he has, you know, he's not, as you know, from the prestigious Kakul. He's not from the Pakistan Military Academy Long Course.
1: Yeah.
2: He's not... never commanded Mangla First Corps, which is normally a, you know, something that you would see. Despite all these, what shall I say, black marks again? I won't say black marks, but something which is not, you know, one would say, oh, this man will never become army chief.
1: You know, he lacked the credentials, but he's more than made up with the kind of power that he now has.
2: Exactly.
1: From that point of view, how do you see the fact that there are no checks and balances whatsoever in Pakistan's nuclear command structure now?
2: That, I think, is what you've put your finger on the real crux of the problem. Earlier, there was the Navy had some say, the Air Force had some say, the Combined Joint Chief of Staff Committee had some say. Now there's nothing.
1: Yeah.
2: That post is also gone. He's also, by the way, the new act makes him a principal advisor on national security to the prime minister. So he's got 3 posts. So he is completely and absolutely in charge. And even if you set aside what it means for the rest of us, it's not good for Pakistanis themselves. This man is in absolute control. While he puts Nawaz Sharif up there as a kind of, you know, you've seen Nawaz Sharif. He's, I'm sorry to say it, but he doesn't matter in the least. So nuclear power,
1: Shabash,
2: Conventional
1: yes.
2: forces, you know, conventional forces have been hived away from the nuclear weapons. So you've got two commands, which makes it much more usable. That is important. Unlike earlier, when everything was fused into one, so, you know, you had this thing as to, you know, you can't use a missile. Now he's moved it out. The conventional forces.
1: How does that impact us? How does that impact? Because this is an important point.
2: That is very dangerous. Because if tomorrow there is a, well, again, you've seen Dur too, nothing stops them from firing a conventional missile, let's say, at a border town, say Amritsar or something. Because you know it's conventional. Because it's coming from a conventional site. So it's much more usable. And therefore, your whole deterrence paradigm has to be take this into account.
1: Final question, Dr. Kartha, how should we make that change in our deterrence paradigm? Very quickly, ma'am.
2: You need a new doctrine to deal with this. You have to sit down and do that. We did it once with the nuclear doctrine on the case of Romanium. I was part of that exercise. Now you have to do it now. Mm. It needs everybody sitting together and deciding what to do. Where will you draw your red lines? How will you make that red line known? That this is my red line. If you attack, I don't care if it's nuclear or conventional. I will hit you back.
1: Hmm.
2: Something along those lines.
1: All right, I'm going to leave it there.
2: It is very dangerous.
1: Very important point that you made, that India now needs a new doctrine given all the changes that Asim Munir has very quickly and rapidly brought about in Pakistan's political, military and nuclear landscape. I'm going to leave it there. Thanks so much, ma'am, for joining.
2: Thank you, Gauri.
1: Now, while Asim Munir consolidates power, the man he removed from that equation 3 years ago remains his biggest concern. And as his detention crosses that three-year mark this month, here's why, even from a jail cell, Imran Khan remains possibly the only variable that Rawalpindi hasn't been able to control so far. And let's tell you why is that so. In fact, Imran Khan has been behind bars for over 1,000 days now. More than 1,000 days. And Rawalpindi still cannot make him disappear. That's the most important part. That in terms of the number of days, this is that timeline. He was arrested on 5th of August 2023. He's currently serving a 14-year sentence. And in December of last year, another 17 years were added on in the same Tosha Khana case, which is the state gifts case. This week saw a fierce standoff between the Imran Khan and Asim Munir. The Supreme Court of Pakistan ordered Imran Khan's transfer to a hospital, and the government sent him to the state-run instead of the one that the court had directed to. Losing precious hours. And in just a matter of couple of hours, Imran Khan was back in jail. But the concerns are far from over. They are mounting. Vision loss reported in the right eye. Restricted access to family. No access to legal counsel since December of last year. And here is why Imran Khan matters. It matters to Asim Munir, matters to the world. Because his party remains Pakistan's largest political constituency. Ban or no ban. In the 2024 election, PTI-backed independents won the most seat, even under a crackdown. He's the only leader who's publicly challenged the army's deep political role, even though, ironically, he was earlier brought to power with the help of army. And now, after incarceration, it seems that Imran Khan is signaling a possible reconciliation with his aide reaching out to Asim Munir himself. But it's not just Pakistan that's watching, viewers. Amnesty International calls his detention unlawful and politically motivated. His case is now being cited in the West as a human rights benchmark for Pakistan. Yes, no matter what those benchmarks may be, this is the new normal. His sons, both of whom are abroad, are actively campaigning for his release. Imran Khan's fate increasingly being read as a signal of Pakistan's complete, utter institutional collapse. And that story is going to come to define what Pakistan's landscape is going to look like going forward. On that note, slipping into a very short break, we come back with lots more on the other side of fault lines. Stay with us.
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13: Meetha ya namkeen, chahe jaise khao, 100% suji se bani, are pure vermicelli. Swadisht, sehatmand, har roz. Across the country.
14: He has tracked the pulse of power from Washington to Korea. Yeah. Witnessed history being made.
1: Welcome back. You're watching Fault Lines with me, Gauri Dwivedi. It's time to now turn attention to Iran and a weapon that's almost straight out of what the dissidents that Iran is actually targeting. Why that is significant and why it could actually rewrite how Iran handles dissidents abroad is the story. Iran is allegedly taking its campaign against dissidents overseas to a new level by outsourcing attacks to foreign criminals. A New Yorker investigation details how Iranian networks have allegedly recruited gang members, criminals, even teenagers to actually target regime critics across US, across Europe and several other countries. From an Iranian journalist stabbed in London to alleged plots involving criminal networks in Germany and America. There's a pattern to this, and that is to use criminals to do the dirty work while Iran stays in the shadows. And let's tell you that in greater detail, what that means. Now, how does that entire outsourced attack network actually works? Tehran identifies a target, the job is then outsourced, and then criminals do the dirty work of identifying which are those dissidents who need to be silenced. All along, of course, the state keeps a distance and there is, well, plausible deniability. That's the bottom line here. Now, let's take the specific case of this young man, a dissident in 2024, an Iranian dissident who was attacked in London in 2024. There were three Romanian men who allegedly carried out an attack and he was stabbed three times. Extensive evidence linking the operation to the wider network that we are talking about, where the Iranian state picks out, identifies and goes after its dissidents. This is that specific point itself. The network is much wider. You can see that. It's across continents. In the US, Iranian-American activists allegedly targeted. In Germany, a man convicted of trying to burn down a synagogue. Synagogues are your Jewish places of worship. In Britain, there was a Chechen-born man who spied on Iranian opposition media. So you can see, you connect the dots and you see that this is a pattern across continents, across countries. And this is what Iran increasingly relies on. Why the use of criminals, one may ask? Well, to put it very simply, it's much cheaper. It's harder to trace. There's no way that it comes back all the way officially to the state government. As I said, plausible deniability, and much easier to recruit. At the end of the day, it's much easier to have these criminals do some of these dirty jobs. But the bottom line, most important, something that the New Yorker investigation also points out, which is to instill that fear of the state. And that is the ultimate objective. Just a few dissidents, silencing them is not the objective. The objective is to ensure that nobody ever speaks up against the draconian state. That is what the secret weapon is all about. And on that note, shifting focus to a weapon that's straight out of a science fiction movie and that is now being showcased by the Russian military. Russia has revealed a man-portable laser gun that's designed to take on one of the most dangerous threats on the battlefield, mines, unexploded bombs, and the

weapon actually packs a 1 kilowatt laser, draws power from a backpack-mounted battery, and is reportedly capable of disabling explosive devices from as far back as 100 meters away. Why this could actually reshape battlefield going forward and what this could mean for the future wars, this report tells you more.

0: исключительно про НРТК.
1: Look closely. There's no conventional bullet, no missile, no explosion from the weapon itself. Instead, a beam of concentrated energy is aimed at the target. Russia's military has showcased what it describes as a portable laser mine disposal system. It's derived from a larger laser system mounted on an unmanned ground vehicle. The operator carries the laser's power source like a backpack, while the laser itself is aimed like a rifle. And according to developers, the system can burn through plastic casing within seconds, allowing explosives to be neutralized from a distance. The reported effective range of this manned portable version is up to 100 meters. The technology is designed for one of the most dangerous jobs in any battlefield, bomb disposal. Instead of sending a soldier directly towards a suspicious mine or unexploded munition, the laser can be used from a safer distance. The idea is to use the intense heat to burn into explosive device and initiate its destruction. That could be particularly important in areas where mines may be fitted with anti-handling mechanisms or other sensors. The larger version of this weapon is mounted aboard a robotic platform with a reported range of up to 500 meters or half a kilometer. The latest innovations come as Russia, like Ukraine, increasingly turns to unmanned systems for dangerous missions. And the technology underlines a rapid changing battlefield where energy weapons, robots, and autonomous systems form a deadly trifecta.
2: All right, on that note, with that, we wrap things up with this edition of Fault Lines. Thanks so much for watching.

0: India's RuPay-powered Konto card. 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
9: He has tracked the pulse of power from Washington to Korea. Witnessed history being made in global capitals and conflict zones, brought clarity to complex issues of national security and international affairs. 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Asking the questions that couldn't wait. Of telling the stories that couldn't be ignored. Of holding the line when it mattered most. 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

0: rules of engagement. 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Voices refusing to wait their turn. India is chasing years. 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More restless. 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Neither do we. NDTV. When it really matters. The front lines of Kargil. The fury of Operation Sindhu.
1: So many attacks.
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1: War struck country.
0: Hard questions.
1: In the
2: Hello and welcome. My name is Reet Kaur Sahani. You're watching NDTV. We've got a whole lot lined up for you this morning, but let's first take you through the headlines of the hour. Addressing a Madison Square Garden venue in New York City as part of a Universal Oneness Celebrations event, RSS Chief Mohan Bhagwat spoke about the ideas of pluralism, unity in diversity, and the larger responsibility of nations. MK Stalin's security cover has been downgraded by the Tamil Nadu government. His security detail has been cut from 58 to 33 personnel, with core cell protection withdrawn. He will now have a four-member escort team led by a sub-inspector, while his personal security officer still continues. Rahul Gandhi and the Congress party have accused the BJP and the RSS of promoting caste discrimination following a purification ritual at Mallikarjun Kharge's rally venue in Haldwani of Uttarakhand. Comedian Samir Raina and panelist Sharan Verma have sparked a major row on season 2 of India's Got Latent. Samir Raina joked about Sharan Verma's Bihari background and migration for work, and Sharan Verma responded with a jab about Samir's Kashmiri Pandit identity. Rescue and relief operations continue across flood-hit Nepal as the death toll crosses 600. Nearly 2,500 remain unaccounted for, and authorities monitor fresh glacial lake risks. Prime Minister Narendra Modi will travel to Bishkek from Uzbekistan for the 26th SCO summit, where India's priorities will focus on security, connectivity, and opportunity.

0: Breaking news coming in from Maharashtra, where in Maharashtra, BJP MLA has demanded a ban on Sumit Raina. In fact, an important update coming in at this hour is we're learning that they have in fact even termed Sumit Raina's act as, remember that this comes as, you know, they are now defending in fact Sumit Raina. An important update coming in, Maharashtra BJP MLA has demanded a ban on Sumit Raina. We're also understanding, but a Shinde senior leader has in fact even termed Sumit Raina's act as humorous. So on one side, we are seeing one side asking for a ban and the other defending Sumit Raina's humour. An important update coming in, Sanjay Nirupamam, Shiv Sena leader, has spoken on Sumit Raina's controversy, saying that Sumit Raina's show is a comedy show and that humour must be taken as humour.
1: देखिए समय रैना का जो शो है वो एक कॉमेडी शो है और मुझे लगता है कि ह्यूमर को ह्यूमर के तौर पे लेना चाहिए, हास्य को हास्य के तौर पे लेना चाहिए। मैं जानता हूँ बिहार से जुड़ी हुई जो टिप्पणी थी उसकी वो 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
0: All right, my colleague Sujata now joins us on the broadcast to bring us the details. Sujata, of course, politics seems to be at an all-time high in Maharashtra, especially with regards to Sumit Raina's latest show and the comments that were made on that very show with the fellow comedians Sharon Verma. If you could just walk us through the details, what sort of a reaction is coming about from this political spectrum in Maharashtra?
2: Well, Rich, talking about the political reactions that have been coming in, of course, there is a political war of words that has already begun with the BJP now. BJP MLA Ram Kadam has demanded a ban on Sumit Raina and his show for the kind of controversies that have come up from his this very show called Idiots Got Latent. Whereas it is also the Shiv Sena, part of the Mahayuti Alliance, which has now defended the remarks that have been made by Sumit Raina and Sharon Verma. Both of were a part of the panel on this show. And it is being told by the Shiv Sena that whatever was discussed and the jokes that were cracked, it was not that derogatory, and somewhere they forgive the jokes that were made and the remarks that were done. But it is also Shiv Sena UBT that has now jumped into the entire controversy, saying that there has to be an action that should be taken against Sumit Raina and his other colleagues that were present on the panel. Reason being, the remarks that they were made, he stated and he further reiterated that these comedians, they can stoop to any load just to get some sort of views and likes, is what Shiv Sena UBT spokesperson Anand Dubey has commented. And henceforth, it remains important to see that what turn does it take, because last season on this very show, we remember Ranveer Ahluwalia, the comments that were made by him, it went on to be a controversy to an extent where all of them had to apologize and the show had to go and removed from social media. So this time it is just another season that has come up, but how does the political war of words it takes turn is going to be important to watch, because we know that Sumit Raina recently had been also felicitated by the Maharashtra government for the cyber awareness event that was conducted, and it was Sumit Raina who did make crack jokes onto several of these past happenings. But how does the government deal with this now is going to be important to look out for. Over to you.
0: Right, absolutely. You know, controversy, Sujata, of course, has a name that's familiar to Sumit Raina. We've seen that name be associated with him for quite some time, and yet again, he finds himself in troubled waters with political reactions coming in from all across the spectrum. Thank you so much, Sujata, for joining us and sharing those crucial updates with us. Now, let's take our viewers through what exactly happened. Now, remember that Sumit Raina is facing fresh backlash over his Bihari Kashmiri remarks. Congress has condemned the comments. Kashmiri Hindus have, in fact, called them insensitive, while the BJP is now demanding a ban. In fact, India's Got Latent, that is what the BJP is demanding a ban on. Remember that Sumit Raina mocked Sharon Verma's Bihari background, saying that she came to Mumbai for a job. Sharon Verma, responding to this very comment, then hit back, taking a dig at Sumit Raina's Kashmiri roots, saying that she left Bihar by choice. Sameer Raina and fellow comedian Sharan Verma's remarks have in fact triggered sharp political and community backlash. Kashmiri Pandit groups and leaders from across the political spectrum have condemned these comments, with the parties even calling for greater responsibility in comedy. Now, Sameer Raina's controversy filed runs from an abortion joke to India's got latent, even disability remarks and a Supreme Court case. Now, his Bihari Kashmiri jibes have triggered fresh political as well as community backlash.
3: And she's from Bihar, and she's so Bihari, she thinks Ebola means someone said something.
4: Sameer is so Kashmiri, he loves getting stoned.
3: This is why you are the judge now, yaar. Kya baat hai? You know, Sharan Verma is a Bihari who came to Mumbai in search of a job. Just Bihari things.
4: At least I left my state by my choice.
3: Kya baat hai, yaar. What a... Hilarious.
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0: We're tracking some more updates for you at this hour. Now, RSS Chief Mohan Bhagwat addressed around 5,000 members of the Indian American organizations at the Infosys Theatre inside the Madison Square Garden of New York City. Now, the event titled Universal Oneness Celebration was organized by a group called the American Hindus for Engagement and Dialogue. Now, during his address, Bhagwat asserted, and I quote, that diversity has to be celebrated, it has to be respected, and it has to be accepted. At the same time, we must keep in mind this feeling of oneness. This is exactly what Mohan Bhagwat had to say. Let's also listen in to more reactions from him.
9: When we say Bharat, another word is, another phrase is discussed, unity in diversity. For Bharat, this unity and this diversity, both are in their DNA. You see, nations are not merely geographical entities. In the design of this universe, nations have to carry out a duty. Swami Vivekananda said, every nation has a message to deliver. Every nation has a mission to accomplish. Every nation has a destiny to fulfill. What is the destiny given to Bharat? Bharat is there to realize and from time to time मेक द वर्ल्ड रियलाइज दिस यूनिटी इन डाइवर्सिटी. वी आर वन एंड ड्यू टू डाइवर्सिटी दैट वननेस इज डेकोरेटेड. The diaspora, Bharatiya diaspora, they have a duty to their karma bhumi. They must fulfill that. They should be loyal to their karma bhumi. Because Bharat is their janma bhumi, if they have urge to do something and they can do that after fulfilling their duty to their karma bhumi, it is not prohibited. Okay. But it is not obligatory. Your Janma Bhumi expects you to live the values it has imparted on you.
10: I'm right outside Madison Square Garden, and as you can see behind me, there are scores of people dressed in their absolute best, in lehenga cholis, saris, and some even carrying flags. These people have come from London. There are many other who come from all over the United States of America, from representing as far as Texas, California, Atlanta, North Carolina, Boston, all of it. And the one thing that has stood out in their messaging is that though they have lived here long enough, they still don't feel belong, because there seems to be a misunderstanding on what it means to be a Hindu, what it means to be an Indian American living in the United States of America. And they feel that an event of this magnitude is going to help them, it's going to help make their community feel more belong.
11: So why I have gathered here to see the one nation of Indonesia and India, or Apna Bharat nation, including all the people from north to north to south.
12: Extremely important to bust the myths that is going around. Sadly, even the mayor of New York yesterday spoke about, against Mohanji's visit.
13: आप अगर देखें तो यहाँ करीबन 600 सिटी से मोर देन 40 स्टेट से भारतीय हिंदू इकट्ठे हुए हैं. दैट शो कि लोग कैलिफोर्निया से आते हैं, एटलांटा से फ्लाई करने यहाँ भगवत जी को सुनने.
14: I think we as Hindus believe in Vasudhaiva Kutumbakam, which is whole world is a family. And looking at the people coming all across the US, it feels like we are truly a united one big family.
15: यहाँ पे यूनिवर्सल वननेस डे सेलिब्रेट करने के लिए आए.
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17: Well, yeah, I didn't know what to expect here at Madison Square. I knew we were going to come here after we left the hotel, I didn't know what to expect, and I was at home when I stepped into the hotel and just saw it packed with that diversity, the diverse picture, the beautiful picture, the culture that was there. And then to see the theme, I wasn't even aware of the theme, but that was there, you know, the universal oneness, celebration. And but it made sense to me, once we all derived to that, the oneness of who we are as human beings, that's a reason to celebrate.
18: Right. I think it really felt like a universal truth, right? I think it sat in all of our hearts and spirits that what we and our colleagues were saying was universally true for all people, regardless of where they live, what language they speak, what religion they profess, which is that we are all God's people, and that human dignity is something we all deserve. And want, I think, at our core to extend to one another.
10: Right, yeah. Right.
19: So we are attachment this type of work, because in my country we are trying to establish peace, harmony and love. Because we are Sufi, spiritually we are working for universal. Because our place is Majumdar Sharif in Chittagong, and this is a universal place for all religion, all caste and creed, they can enter our place.
0: All right, let's now take you to Tamil Nadu. Now, M.K. Stalin's security cover has now been downgraded by the Tamil Nadu government. The former chief minister's security detail has been reduced from 58 personnel to 33. The specialized round-the-clock core cell protection has also been withdrawn. Stalin will now have an escort team of about 4 police officers led by a sub-inspector, while his personal security officer will also continue as usual. Now, the state government says the security cover has been revised in line with Stalin's current status as the former chief minister of Tamil Nadu. So this is the latest update that we're tracking for you at this hour. My colleague, in fact, Vijay Gopal is with us on the broadcast to take us through the details. Vijay, that's quite an important update coming in from Tamil Nadu. We're understanding that MK Stalin's security cover has now been reduced. If you could just walk us through the details.
20: Reed, that's right. After MK Stalin got defeated in 2026 election, now his security has been downgraded from plus to Z category. Usually earlier under Z plus category, he had 50 to 56 police personnel as a part of security. Now it has been downsized to 34 police personnel. So and also he has PSO, personal security officers also, as additionally he will be continuing. But on the other hand, there has been a politically also other parties such as SDP, EA and other parties have criticized this, calling this as expressed concern over this week. But DNK had to officially, formally react to this. But TDK government sources claim it's a protocol. Recently, there was a meeting headed by Tamil Nadu DGP and also Chief Secretary and other senior police official, in which there were a discussion regarding the threat assessment. So based on this, as a protocol only, the decision has been taken. No political motive behind this plea.
0: Absolutely, Vijay Gopal. I understand that there isn't any political motive behind this, and this is what, of course, the Tamil Nadu government also maintains. But help us understand, has there been any reaction that's come about from the former Chief Minister M.K. Stalin or perhaps his team?
20: So far, officially, spokesperson or M.K. Stalin himself have not reacted to this, but on social media, DMK supporters, various handles, social handles of DMK followers or supporters have reacted over this, calling this as a vendetta politics by TVK government. On the other hand, allies, DMK allies like SDPA and Manidhanaya Makkal Katchi have expressed their, those leaders, Tamimun Ansari MLA, has reacted over this, and on X platform, he had urged the Chief Minister to reconsider the decision, and also he pointed out that on daily basis, many supporters of many people, many supporters are meeting MK Stalin on daily. It would be necessary and appropriate to have a Z plus category for protection for MK Stalin. So this is the argument put forward by DMK allies, but we have to wait how TVK government going to respond officially and DMK reaction also.
0: Right, absolutely. Of course, Vijay Gopal, we are awaiting those important reactions coming in, especially from MK Stalin's team after the security cover of his has in fact has been reduced. Thank you so much, Vijay Gopal, for joining us and sharing those crucial updates with us. Well, tracking some fresh updates for you. Well, Congress President Mallikarjun Kharge addressed a rally at Hadwani Ramlila Maidan on August 8th. Now, this set the stage for the controversy that subsequently followed. A Shuddhi Karan, also known as a purification ceremony, was now conducted at the same venue 2 days later on the 10th of August. This after Kharge's rally has triggered a huge political controversy. Rahul Gandhi has now demanded an FIR be registered under the SC Act of against those, of course, responsible, calling the ritual an act of untouchability and even discrimination. Uttarakhand Chief Minister Pushkar Singh Dhami, however, denied BJP involvement in the act and even accused the Congress party of pushing an unnecessary issue for political purposes.
21: Jaldi se jaldi. जिन लोगों ने शुद्धिकरण किया है उत्तराखंड में उन पर एफआईआर लागू हो। प्राइम मिनिस्टर कहते हैं कि वो हर जात के हैं, हिंदुस्तान के प्रधानमंत्री हैं, उनके पार्टी का चीफ कह रहा है कि 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

0: at Chandigarh nearly 2 months after allegedly being abducted, assaulted and even being set on fire. The incident occurred on the 3rd of July when she was allegedly lured to meet two acquaintances identified as Shubhi and Pinda near a liquor shop in Chandigarh, Sector 34. According to the complaint filed by her mother, the accused allegedly forced her into a car and took her to Morinda in Punjab's Rupnagar district. The suspect allegedly assaulted her and tied her to a mulberry tree and then set her on fire. A devastating piece of information now coming in. A social media influencer, a 28-year-old woman, has now passed away succumbing to her injuries. A friend reportedly reached the spot and rescued her, extinguished the fire. However, the woman has now succumbed to her injuries, in fact, months after the incident occurred. We're talking about social media influencer 28-year-old Manjeet Kaur, who passed away on the 26th of August in the PGIM at Chandigarh, nearly 2 months after being abducted and assaulted and even being set on fire. The incident initially occurred on July 3rd, after which she was seeking treatment for her injuries. She was allegedly lured to meet two acquaintances, which is when the incident occurred. And now we're learning that on the 26th of August, she has now succumbed to her injuries. A complaint was filed by her mother, who in fact said that the accused allegedly forced her inside the car and took her to Punjab's Rupnagar. My colleague Gurpreet is with us on the broadcast to bring us the details. Gurpreet, this is an unbelievable, shocking incident that has come to fore from Punjab. If you could just walk us through the details, what exactly happened here and where exactly has the investigation reached?
1: Well, this incident has been reported on July 3rd when social media influencer Manjeet Kaur was called by two persons who were known to her, and she was abducted from Sector 34 market. After that, she was taken to Morinda in Punjab's Rupnagar district, where she was tied to a tree, and after that, she was set on fire. Fortunately, one of her friends, he was present there, he doused the flames and he has taken her to the hospital in Mohali. Later on, she was referred to the PGI, and during the treatment, she succumbed to serious burn injuries. It is also learned that Chandigarh police have already registered an FIR in this matter. They have started investigating this case, and the mother of the victim, she has lodged a complaint to the police saying that it seems that some known persons were behind this murder. Now the Chandigarh police were trying to get the CCTV camera footage from Sector 34 so that they will be able to identify the accused and they will be able to find out what was the real motive, why this social media influencer was targeted and why she was killed by these people. So let's see what will be the final outcome of the investigation which has been started by the Chandigarh police in this case.
0: Right, back absolutely. You know, Gurpreet, shocking incident that has come to the fore from Punjab. Thank you so much for joining us and bringing us those crucial updates in the case. Now we have some more news coming in, this time from Faridabad. And this is in fact a case of a Raksha Bandhan tragedy in Faridabad, where a speeding Fortuner mowed down four siblings. Two brothers were killed in the incident and two sisters have been injured, is what we're learning. The siblings were waiting for the bus after in fact celebrating Rakhi. An FIR has now been filed in the case and the probe is now underway to identify the SUV driver's role. Those are visuals of in fact the siblings right there on your screens at the moment. A devastating piece of information coming to the fore from Haryana's Faridabad. A Raksha Bandhan tragedy in Faridabad, where a speeding Fortuner mowed down four siblings. These siblings were waiting for a bus after celebrating Rakhi. My colleague Anushka is now tracking the situation extremely closely. Anushka, a shocking incident again that's come to the light. Now if you could just walk us through the details, what exactly happened and do we have any updates coming in of the accused?
2: Well, Reed, this is a very tragic case that is coming to light from Faridabad. Yesterday morning, the siblings were returning back to their residence after celebrating Rakhi, but a speeding car ran them over, because of which three siblings have lost their lives so far. We're at the very spot where the incident has taken place, and I'll request my camera person to pan the camera and show you the visuals. Both the sisters were admitted to SSB Hospital initially in Faridabad. Yesterday night around 9:30 p.m., police got information about Saroj's death. She also succumbed to her injuries. The four siblings had come to the house of Akhil, stayed the night of Raksha Bandhan and were returning yesterday morning. Avdesh, Saroj and Rajkumari are said to be the residents of Kulina Palwal. They were waiting at the bus stop for 10 to 15 minutes. We're showing you the visuals of the CCTV camera also, that is not in a working condition. What the locals and residents of this very place have said is that this is not the first time that an incident of overspeeding has come here. As many as 11 people have lost their lives at this very place because of overspeeding, and a case has been in fact registered in this very incident under BNS 281, 125A and 106A. It

0: pertains to road accidents, rash driving and causing injury or death through negligence. This is the very spot where the siblings were waiting. This is 50 meters away from the main road. The overspeeding car first came through this very place. The car started skidding and after that hit all the four siblings who were standing here. As a result, because of the impact of the accident, three siblings have lost their lives and the car driver remains absconding. The police have launched an investigation. Raids are being in fact done at different places so that he can be identified. The car has been identified, but the driver is right now still absconding. Over to you.
1: Absolutely, Anushka, thank you so much for joining us and sharing those crucial updates with us. Let's now turn our attention to Nepal. Nepal's member is still battling the aftermath of one of its worst flood disasters. Rescue operations have entered the fifth day, and as rescue teams continue to scour the worst hit areas, families are desperately searching for their loved ones. The scale of the devastation is staggering. More than 650 people are dead, nearly 3,000 still remain missing, and over 4,450 have now been rescued. Around 93,000 people have been impacted by the floods, while hundreds of foreigners are still unaccounted for. With the difficult terrain, destroyed connectivity and thousands still unaccounted for, rescue teams are now facing a race against time in Nepal. Hospitals and morgues have now become centers of frantic searches, with photographs of the deceased being put up to help identify the victims of the tragedy. Now remember that at the heart of the devastation is Rasuwa, the epicenter of floods in among the worst districts in Nepal. Hydropower projects and tunnels have been damaged in this area, while village roads and bridges have also been swept away. Take a look at these ground reports filed by my colleagues who are currently present in Nepal.
2: We are in Rasuwa and right now we are at a point to show you and get a sense of what actually must have happened on 26th morning. This is the valley in Rasuwa, and this will give you a sense what did that flash flood do to this area. Right below this mountain is Betravati Bazaar. This used to be the main marketplace of this area, the biggest marketplace. There were more than 500 shops here, and now you can see they are all submerged in this debris and mud. The locals here say that the Botokoshi River, which is flowing now with full speed and it looks like that it is a wide river, but before 26th, this was a very narrow river flowing that side quietly. But the flash floods have widened the river flow, and also the force of debris and the sand pushed everything down and destroyed this side of the town. कहाँ आप रहते थे, आप अगर आप हमें बता पाए?
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4: After trekking of around 2 hours, I am here in Rasuwa district. I am standing on a mountain and I'll show you the footages, first footages of Rasuwa, which is entirely damaged in Nepal flood. In my right hand, you can see the hill, which is border of Tibet and Nepal, and that area where you can see a huge cloud, that is the glacier part of Tibet, and this is the point where the glacier burst, and the burst glacier came towards Nepal to Rasuwa. And I'll show you the footages of Rasuwa, which is just in front of me. So you can see the Botokoshi River. This is the river which is coming from Tibet to Nepal, and this is the entire area. You can see the entire area is vanished on Wednesday when the flood came at this area. So this is the situation in Rasuwa district, when a huge number of people have died and a number of people are still missing. You can see a chopper which is continuously taking sortie for rescue and providing relief to the people who are trapped here in Rasuwa. So this is the bordering area of Nepal and Tibet, and from the Tibet side the glacier burst and came to this Botokoshi River, and Botokoshi River smashed each

0: and everything, which is situated near to the river bank. And I'll show you another picture of Trishuli. Just behind me, this is Trishuli, which is near to Rasua, but the connectivity between both the cities is vanished, because now the road connecting from Trishuli to Rasua has been banished due to flash flood on Wednesday. So there you can see a pond-like area that was the hydropower project in Trishuli, which was vanished on the flash flood on Wednesday. And the nearby areas to this Bhotekoshi River, the entire area is now a history, because the flash flood taken each and every constructed building and the people who were residing there in the flash flood. So the number of deceased in this flash flood is continuously increasing, and NDTV is the first channel which arrived here in Rasua.
1: All right, on that note, we're slipping into a short break. See you on the other side with more news and updates.

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He has tracked the pulse of power from Washington to Korea. Witnessed history being made in global capitals and conflict zones. Brought clarity to complex issues of national security and international affairs. Aditya Raj Kaul, covering international affairs like no one else. Only on NDTV Network. 3 decades of watching the world change. Of asking the questions that couldn't wait. Of telling the stories that couldn't be ignored. Of holding the line when it mattered most. Times change, our purpose doesn't. 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A second changes everything. A minute moves a nation. An hour becomes history. For 3 decades, NDTV has been there for the moments that were unstoppable,

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6: You are literally changing lives.
7: The devastating floods that have struck Nepal have left behind scenes of heartbreaking destruction. Lives have been lost, families are grieving, many are still waiting desperately for news of those they love. Homes and livelihoods have been swept away, and the full measure of this tragedy is still unfolding.
8: There are lots of rescuers here. There are sniffer dogs. All of them are actually, along with their supplies, moving in to the north of the area.
9: ये है नहीं है नहीं है सबको बताया था.
10: LNDTV is the first media crew to reach Rasuwa, the epicenter of this whole crisis in Nepal after the flash floods. This area was the first to get the hit.
11: Situation is grim and it is only going to get tougher in next few hours.
10: The arrangements are here being made for the rescue mission.
12: This is the under construction dam. Retaining wall there collapsed.
10: Biggest marketplace of this area. Now this is what remains of that biggest bazaar of this area.
13: Hamara ladka aur hamari patni chali gayi.
12: More than 24 hours, the restoration work is still going on.

Welcome back. My name is Reed Korsal and you're watching NDTV. We'll see some live visuals coming in of the Indian Prime Minister from Uzbekistan. He's currently present in Tashkent. Those are live visuals of the Indian Prime Minister attending the yoga program organized by the Yoga Federation of Uzbekistan. So the Indian Prime Minister, remember, is on a trip to Uzbekistan. He is currently present in the capital city of Tashkent, in which you can see that there's a, in fact, important visuals coming in. Prime Minister Modi has, remember, arrived in Tashkent on a state visit to Uzbekistan, where he was, remember, warmly received by the President Shafkat at the airport. Now, it's important to understand that the President and the Indian Prime Minister will be engaged in important talks. And right now, what you're seeing on your screens are live visuals of the Indian Prime Minister participating in the yoga event in Uzbekistan. This is the program that's been organized by the Yoga Federation of Uzbekistan. This, remember, is a crucial visit of the Indian Prime Minister. It also marks an important push of India towards Central Asia. Not just Uzbekistan, the Prime Minister will also be going to Kyrgyzstan after this, where he's going to be attending the all-important SU summit in Bishkek. So lots lined up for the Indian Prime Minister, especially when it comes to Central Asia. This is, remember, Prime Minister Modi and India's push when it comes to that. Even while in planning, remember, the Prime Minister expressed confidence that diplomatic engagement will reinforce India's strategic partnerships all across Central Asia. And you know what makes these partnerships extremely crucial is, given the geopolitical situation, what's happening in West Asia, China's presence in Central Asia, and also Russia's never-ending influence. What you're seeing, remember, for the benefit of our viewers just tuning in, what you're seeing on your screens are visuals coming in from Uzbekistan. This is an event organized by the Uzbekistan Yoga Federation. The

0: Minister, the Indian Prime Minister, is remembered taking part in this in Tashkent. And you can see that he's trying to correct a pose of one of the participants present there. My colleague Aditya, who's currently present in Uzbekistan, tracking the story closely for us, is now with us on the broadcast to shed more light on this. Aditya, we're seeing visuals coming in of the Indian Prime Minister from Uzbekistan. If you could just walk our viewers through the details, what truly is happening there on ground zero?
1: Well, yes, Prime Minister Narendra Modi is currently in Uzbekistan. This is the day two of his visit. Yesterday, he received a grand welcome by the Indian diaspora and, of course, from the local people in Uzbekistan as well. And on the day two, it began with the yoga event organized by the Yoga Center in Uzbekistan. And this is the federation that is organizing this important yoga event. Remember, India's efforts since last few years have led to a UN Day of Yoga being celebrated every year. And that is also being marked at this particular event. And immediately after this, there would be the brass tacks of the visit, the bilateral that will happen between Prime Minister Narendra Modi and the head of the Uzbek government. From connectivity to cooperation on trade and people-to-people contact and education, several facets would be discussed in greater detail in the bilateral between the two countries. And thereafter, we could possibly see some kind of a joint statement and some kind of a forward movement in the relationship as well. This is the fourth visit of Prime Minister Narendra Modi to Uzbekistan. And immediately after Uzbekistan and India's push towards Central Asia, Prime Minister Modi would be heading towards Kyrgyzstan, where I'm standing right now. I'm in Bishkek, Kyrgyzstan, at the Central Square. And this is where Prime Minister Narendra Modi will be arriving later today. And tomorrow is the beginning of the SCO summit, that is the Shanghai Cooperation Organization, where Prime Minister Modi will be also interacting with several leaders on the sidelines, including the Russian President Vladimir Putin. And this comes just days before, India is hosting the BRICS summit also in New Delhi in the middle of September. So a lot of hectic parlays and activities taking place with regional cooperation being emphasized in the backdrop of the West Asia crisis. There'll also be the Iranian President Pezeshkian in attendance at the SCO summit. Remember, this is a 10-nation grouping with at least 15 key dialogue partners and two observers, that is Afghanistan and, of course, Mongolia. So clearly, at this particular stage, the stage is set here right behind me at Bishkek, Kyrgyzstan, for the SCO summit. But the visuals on your screen, Reet, are coming in from Uzbekistan, where Prime Minister Narendra Modi is celebrating and also marking an important event on yoga. This is certainly pushing soft power and soft diplomacy of India and Uzbekistan together on a single platform. And with India's message of Vasudev Kutumbakam and the world is one family, India-Uzbek ties looking at a newer level of cooperation in the months and years ahead.
0: You know, Aditya, you mentioned something very important. You're, of course, currently present in Kyrgyzstan while the Prime Minister will be next. You also mentioned a while back that this is going to be, the next couple of days we'll see a lot of hectic parleys. And remember that this, as we've been talking about previously as well, this is India's push in Central Asia. If you could just walk us through what India is trying to do with this very equation, given the fact that, we're having back-to-back engagements from the Indian Prime Minister in the Central Asia region.
1: Well, that's right. As I said, this particular visit of Prime Minister Narendra Modi to Uzbekistan is the fourth one in the last few years, clearly signifying the kind of, attention and the kind of cooperation India wants to give to Central Asia. In fact, Prime Minister Narendra Modi would be arriving in Kyrgyzstan as well. And in the Kyrgyz Republic, he will be meeting the head of the state, interacting with him on the sidelines to build on the relationship between the two partners from trade to commerce, to people-to-people contact, education and soft power, and how the countries could come together and how India could also push in some initiatives with the Kyrgyz Republic out here. So clearly, India's connectivity partner remains, connectivity is a major issue in this area as well. And that's what Prime Minister is looking for, from connectivity to opportunities, a lot lined up over the next 3 days.
0: Aditya, a lot lined up for the next few days, and we are, of course, tracking all the developments closely. Those are important visuals coming in on our screens at the moment for the benefit of our viewers just tuning in right now. Those are visuals of the Indian Prime Minister currently present in Uzbekistan's Tashkent, where he is, in fact, participating in a yoga event there. Well, thank you so much, Aditya, for joining us and sharing those crucial updates with us. With that, we're slipping into a very short break. More news and updates on the other side. Stay on with us on the broadcast.

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10: he has tracked the pulse of power from Washington to Korea. Yeah. Witnessed history being made in global capitals and conflict zones. Brought clarity to complex issues of national security and international affairs. Aditya Raj Kaul, covering international affairs like no one else, only on NDTV Network. 3 decades of watching the world change. 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Of holding the line when it mattered most. Times change, our purpose doesn't. 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

a second changes everything. A minute moves a nation. An hour becomes history. For three decades, NDTV has been there. For the moments that were unstoppable, unmissable, unforgettable. 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
11: What seems settled for me is unfinished business. So I rewind, I pause, I reflect, I dig, until what's buried stands up to be counted. Breaking ground, not just headlines, the meaning behind them. 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
13: This isn't just about cars and bikes. 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
13: Your friend said, "Ye le le." We said, "Maybe not." Hi, my name is Siddharth Sharma. I'm your NDT.

0: Hello and welcome. My name is Reet Kaur Sahni. You're watching NDTV. Well, we have a whole lot lined up for you this morning, but let's first take you through the headlines at this hour. Prime Minister Modi joins the yoga program organized by the Yoga Federation of Uzbekistan. Those are live visuals of the Prime Minister coming in from Uzbekistan. Later today, he will hold key delegation level talks with the President and deepen India and Uzbekistan's partnership. Addressing a Madison Square Garden venue, New York City, as part of the Universal Oneness Celebrations event, RSS Chief Mohan Bhagwat spoke about ideas of pluralism, unity in diversity, and the larger responsibility of nations. MK Stalin's security cover has been downgraded by the Tamil Nadu government. His security detail has been cut from 58 to 33, with the core cell protection now withdrawn. He will now have a four-member escort led by a sub-inspector, while his personal security officer still remains. Rahul Gandhi and the Congress Party have now accused the BJP and the RSS of promoting caste discrimination following a purification ritual at Mallikarjun Kharge's rally venue in Haldwani of Uttarakhand. Comedian Sameer Raina and panelist Sharon Verma have sparked a major row on season 2 of India's Got Latent. Sameer Raina joked about Sharon Verma's Bihari background and migration for work. Sharon Verma responded with a jibe about Sameer Raina's Kashmiri Pandit identity. Rescue and relief operations continue across flood-hit Nepal as the death toll now crosses 600. Nearly 2,500 people still remain unaccounted for, and authorities monitor fresh glacial lake risk. Also tracking the latest updates coming in from Prime Minister's visit to Uzbekistan. We have some live visuals coming in of the Prime Minister. Let's show you how they look. Now, this is what it's looking like on Ground Zero. That's the Prime Minister present in Tashkent of Uzbekistan. Just a while back, the Prime Minister also now, remember, participated in a yoga event, an event organized by the Yoga Federation. Now, he seems to be interacting with the diaspora present in Uzbekistan's Tashkent. Now, this is, remember, an important push of India in Central Asia. The Prime Minister is now fronting this from Uzbekistan, where he's currently present in Tashkent along with the President. Now, he is going to be holding important talks with President Shavkat of Uzbekistan, after which he will also be now departing to Kyrgyzstan for the SCO summit. So, a lot's lined up for the Prime Minister in Central Asia. From that all-important visit in Uzbekistan to the SCO summit in Kyrgyzstan, lots lined up diplomatically for the Indian Prime Minister. This is India's push to in Central Asia, and what makes this push extremely important is also the geopolitical scenario that clouds this visit. The West Asia war, remember, the crisis is still continuing, and amid this, India is attempting to forge better relations with countries in West Asia. Now, in Central Asia as well. Now, of course, my colleague Aditya Rajkol, who's tracking the situation closely, now joins us on the broadcast to walk us through the details. You know, Aditya, live visuals of the Indian Prime Minister coming in through Uzbekistan. Walk us through the details. We've been discussing this all morning about how this is a very crucial visit of the Indian Prime Minister to Uzbekistan.
1: Visit of Prime Minister Narendra Modi to Uzbekistan. This is renewed push by India towards Central Asia, from connectivity to counter-terrorism, from regional cooperation to new trade. Everything will be on the dialogue table. Just a couple of hours from now, Prime Minister Narendra Modi will be interacting with the head of the state in Uzbekistan. And this is the fourth visit of the Prime Minister to Uzbekistan, clearly indicating the kind of emphasis that India has given to Uzbekistan and newer corridors for connectivity and trade being built. Of course, soft power of India also on display. There are also Indian films and Indian songs that are very, very popular, not just in Uzbekistan, but across Central Asia. I'm reporting from Bishkek in Kyrgyzstan, not very far from Uzbekistan, where, of course, the SCO summit will be organized tomorrow and day after. So from the regional to the global issues that will be discussed out here. And of course, a lot of bilaterals lined up tomorrow. The most important and crucial being Prime Minister Modi interacting with the Russian President Vladimir Putin on the sidelines of the SCO summit. And that comes just days before the India hosts the BRICS summit in New Delhi. So, of course, the West Asia crisis will be the centerpiece of this entire SCO grouping, discussing counter-terrorism, but also peace efforts in the Middle East, where the war has continued for last many months. There's been destruction of lives and buildings and infrastructure all across Iran, but also several other countries across the Middle East. There's also the blockage of the Strait of Hormuz and the Red Sea that would be discussed threadbare, in this meeting of the SCO leaders. Of course,

0: where the first leg of Prime Minister Narendra Modi's visit continues on the day second, where a yoga day event has concluded and Prime Minister will be interacting with the head of the state for the bilateral meeting. And then perhaps there would be some statements issued on the progress made and the next level of cooperation, the architecture for the renewed participation and focus in the India-Uzbekistan ties.
1: Absolutely, Ditya. Of course, an important visit of the Prime Minister, like we've been mentioning all morning. In fact, we've seen colourful visuals coming in of the Indian Prime Minister where he is seeing a cultural performance in Uzbekistan. Let's also take our viewers through that very performance.

0: visuals of the Indian Prime Minister coming in from Uzbekistan, from visiting the Shastri Memorial in Tashkent to interacting with the diaspora and also witnessing cultural performances. Well, I still have my colleague Aditya with us on the broadcast. Let's go across to him and understand the situation better from him. You know, Aditya, we were just talking about, India's position. I also want to understand how essentially, because, you've been tracking the situation extremely closely, how would you place India's position, especially in the Central Asia region, vis-a-vis the other players of the region?
1: Certainly, China has had a very important influence in Central Asia. And of course, traditionally and historically, Russia has been there and Russian language has been spoken there continuously. But over the years and over the decades, India has been pushing in to build the ties with the Central Asian countries. There is very close cooperation with them, from Uzbekistan to, of course, Kyrgyzstan and Tajikistan and several other countries as well. And Prime Minister's fourth visit to Uzbekistan clearly indicating that India wants to look at a path of development, prosperity and mutual progress between India and Uzbekistan. This is the fourth visit of the Prime Minister. And of course, visuals coming in of Prime Minister interacting with the diaspora, getting a grand reception from the Indian diaspora.

0: who are there, but also playing their floral tributes at the Shastri Memorial, visiting the Gandhi Center there as well. And today is the most important and crucial day of his Uzbekistan visit, where he will be meeting the head of the state and interacting with him on the next level of cooperation, from connectivity to trade, from education cooperation to other important domains of the foreign policy cooperation between the two countries that will take the Viksit Bharat agenda along with the agenda for progress and prosperity that Uzbekistan has in mind. So it will be mutually beneficial, or a developmental cooperation between both the countries that would be discussed. Connectivity, trade corridors would be, of course, the top of this, but soft power also in display, where Prime Minister participated in a yoga event marked by an organization, a federation of yoga in Uzbekistan. So a lot of colorful visuals coming in, and this is the precursor to the SCO summit that is about to happen in Kyrgyzstan, where I'm standing right now. I'm reporting for NDTV from Bishkek in Kyrgyzstan, which is the venue for the SCO summit this year. The world is also marking the 25th anniversary of the SCO summit, and here all efforts are being made to make it a smooth effort. And apart from the SCO summit, on the sidelines, there's a Nomad Games that will be inaugurated jointly by the world leaders. A lot of participating countries have arrived here already. I'm reporting from the central square in Kyrgyzstan, in Bishkek, where a lot of security has been deployed. Roads in many areas have been blocked as well. And that is certainly giving you a flavor of how the SCO summit has been organized over the years. And this time in Kyrgyzstan, a lot of security all across the city out here. All the hotels here are completely chock-a-blocked, and tomorrow is the day when officially SCO will be beginning. A lot of bilaterals on the sidelines as well, but on focus will be the crisis in West Asia, the blockage of the Strait of Hormuz, and also how SCO as a grouping can, you know, reflect on regional cooperation from trade to counter-terrorism and security cooperation as well.
1: Right, absolutely. Aditya, you know, stay on with us on the broadcast as we track some fresh updates coming in. Those are visuals coming in from Uzbekistan of the Indian Prime Minister. My colleague Aditya has also been tracking the situation very closely from Kyrgyzstan, where the Prime Minister will be headed next for the SCO summit. Now, of course, the SCO summit also marks 25 years. So it's a very important, in fact, event of the Prime Minister that he will be attending. Hectic parleys, like Aditya was mentioning, for the Indian Prime Minister. This, remember, is India's big important push in Central Asia, as, of course, the West Asia crisis looms over the world. The shadow of it looms in India's now, remember, looking to push in Central Asia and forge even deeper ties with many of the countries there. All right, with that, turning your attention to Nepal. Now, remember, heartbreaking visuals emerging from flood-hit Nepal, where relentless waters have now swept away homes, devastated communities, and even left families fighting for survival. We have some visuals coming up. Let's take you through them. Now, drone visuals from Nuwakot district show the damage caused by the recent floods, with villages and houses covered in thick mud, damaged bridges, and even debris scattered along the river. In Kathmandu, families continue to hold on to hope as they search desperately for loved ones still missing after the devastating floods. For those waiting, every passing hour brings anguish, but also a hope of a possible reunion. Rescue teams continue their search along the Trishuli as hunt for the missing people intensifies. With debris spread across the river, rescuers now face a daunting task in trying to locate those still unaccounted for. These drone visuals on your screens from Devighat show the scale of destruction left behind by the floods. Homes and villages lie buried under thick layers of mud, while damaged bridges and debris line in the riverbanks. The fourth Indian flight carrying relief and rescue materials has now landed in Kathmandu. The assistance comes as Nepal continues rescue operations and efforts to support communities devastated by the floods.

0: Ever since day one, NDTV, remember, is on ground zero, tracking the situation relentlessly for you. My colleague Vishnu Shom has filed a ground report. Take a look.
1: Well, this is Bidur, and this is essentially as far as we've been able to get for the last couple of days. You can see JCB machines over here, excavators also working. This is the main road. They've actually been able to clear out this stretch a little bit over the last 24 hours or so. But what we are going to be doing is actually heading to a military camp in the region. And that's where a lot of the families who are missing their near and dear ones are going to be.
2: This is the one narrow path accessible to homes of people who survived here.
1: Well, walking through this devastated town, we came across one family who were just sitting over here on the slope. You're just trying to understand, you know, what they've lost, if they can tell us anything. Namaste, bhai sahab. Aapka naam kya hai, ji?
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2: Many of the families here remain completely cut off. Bridges have been destroyed. The only way of getting from one bank of the river to the other is by helicopter. Many of the people waiting here are waiting to register for a ride across. But amidst the chaos, we met a wife, a mother of three, waiting with her brother-in-law. She last spoke to her husband, an engineer, moments before terror struck.
1: Spare a thought for those who have lost their near and dear ones. They have no idea about where the missing family members and friends are. We've got a group of people over here with faces. Madam, aapka naam kya hai ji?
6: Mera?
1: Aapka naam?
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1: Aapka?
7: Pati Dev.
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6: Krishna Bahadur Adhikari.
1: Aur kahan the wo?
6: O Moilung aaye hain. 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
2: But beyond connecting families and hopefully rescuing survivors, helicopters are the only way of traversing this devastated valley, bringing relief to villages which remain entirely cut off. The army is a lifeline. Supplies, rescue equipment, even sniffer dogs are being loaded on.
1: Helicopter operations continue to be very much the lifeline over here. We're about 3 hours north of Kathmandu. This is the only lifeline which is available. With roads completely cut off and with rescue operations impossible by road, it's helicopters which are most important, not just in terms of pulling out people they find, but also in terms of getting supplies up. There are lots of rescuers here. There are sniffer dogs. All of them are actually, along with their supplies, moving in to the north of the area, areas which remain completely cut off, but for helicopters. There's some basic food supply which has actually been brought over here. Supplies over there being loaded onto the helicopters as well. There's a big helicopter coming in overhead over there.

0: Mi-17. This is very much the lifeline of operations over here.
1: For families who live here, the tragedy is still too raw. They live in hope that miraculously their loved ones missing upstream will appear. But time may not be on their side. The process of rebuilding lives will need to begin soon. The memories washed away by the rampaging waters of the Trishuli will remain forever. With camera person Sheikh Momin, Vishnu Shom for NDTV.

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1: What seems settled for me is unfinished business. So I rewind, I pause, I reflect, I dig, until what's buried stands up to be counted. Breaking ground, not just headlines, the meaning behind them. This is Breaking Ground with me, Vedika Sood.

a second changes everything. A minute moves a nation. An hour becomes history. For three decades, NDTV has been there. For the moments that were unstoppable, unmissable, unforgettable. 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

0: 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India is chasing years. 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More restless. 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Neither do we. NDTV. When it really matters. The front lines of Kargil. 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
4: 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Breaking ground, not just headlines, the meaning behind them. 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
6: 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This car makes no sense, yet it makes every sense.
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6: Your friend said, "Ye le le." We said, "Maybe not." 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

0: his worldview really matters. It certainly matters for the subcontinent, and he's got a real vision of where India and Nepal can go. This is a session called Bridging Hearts and Borders. It's about people-to-people relations. In a time like this, and indeed, given where Nepal and India are, Dr. Tharoor, how important is it for India to listen more and perhaps talk less?
1: That's always been important, Vishnu. But first of all, let me say that I'm glad you started the way you did, because honestly, the moment one landed in Kathmandu, the story of the day that has been deeply troubling all of us has been the tragic news from the north. The apparently a fragment of a glacier, but a big fragment, broke off and devastated towns, rivers, areas that have essentially included eliminating roads and highways. 18 bridges have gone. There are eight functioning hydroelectric stations that have been seriously damaged. This is a devastating tragedy, and we should not in any way minimize the importance of what has happened. And I must say that in some ways a metaphor for your topic today has been the instant response of the government of India. Already yesterday, a plane has landed with relief supplies. I'm sure there will be more. And whatever other assistance Nepal wants from us, we have to be ready to give. We are their nearest neighbor to begin with, but also this is something where bridging hearts and minds, as you said, is, and hearts and borders. I mean, the border, we say, is irrelevant when it comes to travel. It should certainly be irrelevant when it comes to help. And Nepal needs all the help it can get. And I think all of us in this room, Indians and Nepalese alike, will stand in solidarity with the victims, their loved ones, and all those who are today mourning and battling and searching for missing people. A lot is happening, and I'm so glad that you began absolutely with this moment of solidarity that both our countries really feel from the heart. And having said that, then back to your question. You know, Vishnu, I've always argued, and this is on the record, so there's nothing new in what I'm saying, that we needed very much to change our approach to Nepal. I did so when I was minister in the foreign ministry. I delivered the Lal Bahadur Shastri Memorial Lecture back in 2010, where I made this point about our neighbors in general and Nepal in particular. I continued articulating this view in the External Affairs Committee, which I chaired from 2014 to 19. And I was an open and public critic of the blockade episode in 2015. Of course, our government says there was no conscious blockade, certainly not from the government's part. But what de facto happened, I think, was a colossal blunder, a Himalayan blunder, to use a phrase, which I think was very damaging for us. And what I've been saying throughout since then has been that we need to show Nepal the respect that a sovereign, equal country deserves. All this roti-beti relationship that we keep talking about is real, it's important, it's valuable. But at the same time, we have to go beyond that. We have to show to the Nepalese that we respect them as an independent sovereign state, that their views are as important for us to listen to as we think our views are for them to listen to. And this process of respectful dialogue is, to my mind, fundamental to strengthen and take our relationship forward. On this, there can be no two opinions, and I think it's now clear that more and more people on both sides of the border have come to this view. And I think the earlier days, going back to the 1950 Friendship Treaty and the sort of implicit Big Brother attitude that India brought to the relationship, is rightly yielding to one where we are respecting Nepal, its independence, its sovereignty, its equality with us as a member state of the United Nations, as a sovereign state in this area, and in the same spirit that we are seeing how we can be helpful as a brother. You know, Vishnu, I remember this from my research into the days of the 71 war, when, you know, the build-up to that war was going on. And at one point, Nepal was judged by many in India to be playing both sides, as it were. And there was a famous visit of the Pakistani foreign minister of the time in the middle of 1971 to Kathmandu. And at the press conference that was held after his visit, I think it was an Indian journalist, asked the Nepalese foreign minister, You're receiving these people at a time of such terrible tension between India and Pakistan, India, your brothers. And apparently the foreign minister replied, it was such a memorable quote, I'm going to quote it. He said, yes, India are our brothers. Pakistan are our friends. Pause. You can't choose your brothers. So that was ultimately a reminder that whereas the relationship was extremely close, there was something sort of unavoidable about it, even from the Nepali perspective. I'm talking more than 50 years ago, whereas friendships are chosen. And I think it's important that while you can assume a brotherhood, you need to earn the friendship so that that choice is made by Nepal to be our friend.
0: You know, it's often a problem if journalists criticize journalists. But the reason I'm saying so is because I was here in 2015. I was covering the earthquake for more than a month. And I actually thought that we saw some of the worst of the Indian media. I saw OB vans charging down villages over here, reporters taking mics in the faces of people and asking them the most insensitive questions when they'd suffered so much. The Nepalese people have a great deal of dignity. They've got a great deal of self-respect that needs to be looked at very carefully. Do you believe that that was, in a sense, a low chapter in how we treated people with whom we share a border, a proud civilization, and how that's a mistake that should never be repeated, particularly in the present context?
1: I agree. I mean, the fact is there have been other low chapters and there have been high moments. During that earthquake, the relief provided was significant, and that's something we can be proud of. But you're right, the manner in which the media behaved and the boosting, you know, the self-congratulatory tone that we are doing so much to help Nepal, naturally grates. No one needs to be or needs to feel that they're in a position of needing assistance. And I think the last persons to remind somebody that they need assistance are the people giving that assistance. So I would stress to you that that was indeed, as you said, a low point. Even though the assistance was tangible, it was important, it was substantial, and it helped make a difference. But you know, I had just visited Nepal a couple of months before the earthquake, and to see some of the places I'd been to in such pain and distress was heartbreaking. I was chairing the Foreign Affairs Committee at that time, and we had a number of conversations in the committee about how India's assistance could go. We didn't discuss the media, that wasn't our mandate, but I share with you the concern that everybody in India, all segments of our society, including your colleagues on the media, need to be as sensitive as I would like our government to be about this relationship.
0: You know, a little while back, you spoke about the relationship and you characterized it as one being of roti beti ka rishta, that's a civilizational, old, historic link. Some say that it's based on, you know, the Hindu, Buddhist heritage, the pilgrimage association. But then there are others who turn around and say, but then, you know, looking at Nepal through that prism is over, it's gone. This is a government that has come to power on the basis of a social media ban. If they are communicating, it is on Instagram and YouTube. They are not communicating with either India or anybody else in different vocabulary or that old vocabulary. Do you think we need to get with it?
1: Totally. I mean, that's become apparent in India too, about our young people, but certainly in Nepal. I mean, we have a 35-year-old prime minister here, and we have a government that not only has come to power partially or maybe principally on the backs of social media, and as you said, in reaction to a ban on social media, which is what transformed and ignited the protests. But we are also looking at a government which frankly is very conscious of social media, that gets its messaging done on social media, and that seems very much to be living in the glare of social media. So for us not to be sensitive, and I'm not saying we're not sensitive, we are. I know from my friends in the ministry, including the embassy here, that they're very conscious of the changed framework of the game. And I think that that's important, that's right. As you say, we need to get with it. We need to understand not just the concerns, but also the vocabulary and the medium through which those concerns are coming our way. But I think we are in a good place. I think honestly, I'll be very blunt and say that we've all shared concerns about the relationship in the past. I am much less worried about the relationship now than I would have been even a few years ago. And I would say that today, the body language on both sides is positive. And the latest evidence of it, as I said, was yesterday's plane load of relief assistance.
0: You've seen this Gen Z revolution over here in Nepal. We've seen a young uprising in Bangladesh. We've seen, you know, lots of protests in India, Gen Z again. What's happening?
1: Well, look, if you really want to take the frame a bit broader, for about 15 years now, there has been an extraordinary rise right across South Asia, all six major South Asian countries, of young people, of their frustrations, their hopes, their aspirations, and their determination to express them freely. It started with Myanmar, 2012. It went on, as you know, to Pakistan, with because a lot of the people on the streets at that time were, in fact, fairly young. Sri Lanka, don't forget, an entire government was overthrown by the Aragalia movement, whose average age would have been in the early 20s. And then, of course, as you rightly said, Nepal, and India have also come. And of course, we can't leave out Bangladesh, which again, a government was overthrown. So you've got six South Asian countries that have seen various manifestations of youth reaction and a sort of Gen Z revolt. I think the difference amongst them is a reflection of the political systems in operation in each country and the attitude with which governments attempted to face or defuse these situations. In Sri Lanka and Bangladesh, they couldn't, and the regimes were overthrown. And eventually Nepal ended up the same way, though not quite as comprehensively as Bangladesh and Sri Lanka, because though the existing government was overthrown, there was still a democratic process with an interim government and a free and fair election and a new government. So the structures remained more or less intact rather than a complete overthrow. I mean, as we saw in Sri Lanka and Bangladesh, the rulers literally fleeing the country and a new force coming in, which in the case of Bangladesh was never elected, the interim government there. And the case of Sri Lanka was a compromise arrangement amongst elected officials, but was not in fact an elected government. And now, of course, elections are followed there. Elections are followed in Bangladesh. And Nepal has already had elections. So you've got a different response there. What happened in Pakistan? The military, which had been behind the scenes, came forward and took over and then again put up what we in India would regard as a puppet civilian government. In India, however, the mechanism was self-correcting. That is, a democratic system adapted itself to the new reality with what many would consider astonishing speed. No one expected the BJP government, which had had a reputation for being impervious to public demands for resignations. There have been at least half a dozen examples where the opposition had unanimously called for a particular leader, a minister, to be replaced or to resign or to step aside. And the BJP had throughout refused. In fact, Rajnath Singh in a famous press conference said, "We are not the Congress. No one will resign from our government." Suddenly somebody has resigned. And the recognition that democracy needs to be nimble enough to turn around and recognize a public reality, that I think was a tribute to the Indian system, in that our system bent, but it did not break. And I think that is an encouraging way for us to go forward. Myanmar, of course, is the other sixth country I didn't talk about here, which is, of course, the military openly destroying the democracy movement, and 14 years later having an election, which, frankly, very many people don't take very seriously. So it's a different story. But the Indian example gives me some encouragement as an opposition figure that our democracy still has flexibility, still has openness, still has receptivity to popular currents. And that is essential if our democracy is to remain strong and effective.
0: You know, Dr. Tharoor, we are here in this session talking about people-to-people relations and Indians and Nepali people. But when that people-to-people equation extends from Nepal to China, we have a problem. Because we invariably see the relationship of, let's say, Bangladesh with China through an India prism, whereas all of these countries say that, look, you know, our relationship with India is independent of our relationship with China.
1: And that's what
0: And the hypocrisy is that we are trying to build our own equation with China.
1: No, also that's what we say about our relationships with any other country. I mean, we don't like the Americans to tell us how to conduct our relations with Russia, for example. It's the same logic that Nepal would like to use with India and China. But I would say that, you know, the Indian media, though it hasn't been too hyper of late, it needs to cool down a little bit. How much, I mean, for example, we are the biggest investors in Nepal. Indian companies account for 35% of the investment in Nepal. China is like a distant fourth. Okay, it's next after us, the Americans, and I've forgotten who's third, but I think it's either Europe or Australia, one of the European countries or Australia, but the Chinese come forward. So we're not looking at a situation where China's presence in Nepal is overwhelming. Yes, you'll find some Chinese tourists coming, but again, our tourists are outstripping them massively in numbers. I'm told that one of the anomalies is that Nepal only counts tourist arrivals by air. So it's a serious undercounting of the Indian tourists who come by road, and yet we are by far the number one when it comes to tourists. And then the cultural presence is also real, which China, despite some shared Buddhist heritage, cannot match. So I would say let's chill a bit. We don't have to get overexcited about China's relationship. And Nepal has every right to have a relationship with China, with Chinese tourists, with Chinese businesses, have Chinese restaurants, let them do all of that. But as far as India is concerned, let us remember that our relationship stands on its own feet, and that we, as we began by talking about the respect we need to show Nepal, that respect should extend also to people-to-people relations. And I believe it does, and it can. At the same time, we should be conscious that Nepal always has other options. You know, there was a time when pretty much any Nepali who studied outside Nepal was studying in India. Today, there are Nepalese studying in Western countries, in Australia and Canada and so on, especially the more affluent segments of the middle class and above, just as Indians do. So why should we be offended by that? Again, any Nepali working outside Nepal used to work in India. Now there are Nepalese working in the Gulf, working in other countries. So what? I mean, my attitude to most people who worry about these developments is, why are we judging Nepal by a standard we wouldn't apply to ourselves? Our own people work in multiple countries. Our own people study in multiple countries. Nepalese are doing the same thing. Applaud it. They still, by the way, the largest single cohort studying in any country from Nepal is still in India. Yeah. The largest single cohort working in any country outside Nepal is still India. Yeah. So let's not overblow some of these things. Yeah.
0: If you are talking about people-to-people relations, then we have an incredible military tradition of soldiers from the Gorkha region of Nepal being part of the Gorkha regiments in the Indian Army. That's changed now because we've got a scheme called Agnipath. So young recruits, after a period of approximately 5 years, are eased out of the system, and then they take on different jobs. Now, that doesn't necessarily work for people who have looked at the Indian Army as an avenue of employment for generations. And yet, by policy, we can't really do anything unless we drop the policy or change it. Do you see this as an important friction point?
1: No, this is genuinely an issue because, you remember, the decision's not made really by the Nepalese government, right? It's made by individual families. And remember that when you're talking about a lifetime career in the army, that's usually 20 years. And after 20 years, you get a lifelong pension. So for many of the families, the career was important, but the pension was equally important. There are an estimated 100,000 Nepalese citizens living on Indian Army pensions. So for them, and for others who would want to emulate them, including the next generation of these families, there are people who have had 4 generations serving in the Indian Army. And for them, this has certainly been a blow because the Agnivir scheme doesn't work in a way that would be attractive to them because it's that lifelong career. And the fierce loyalty that the Nepalese Gurkha feels, for example, requires an equal commitment on the other side. We are loyal to you too. We keep you, look after you and your family for life. So it's worth fighting and dying for us. That was the unspoken contract.
0: No, but isn't it really sad? I mean, if you look at the history of the Gurkha regiments in the Indian Army, I'm not criticizing the policy. I'm just asking from a historical standpoint. We've had incredible contributions of Nepalese soldiers, officers, all of it. You know, I mean, in our larger system, it's sad that that history is gone.
1: Well, I would argue that the government could still perhaps make a carve out an exception for people from this extraordinary tradition joining the army, that they don't have to come through the Agnivir scheme, that they could be taken directly. And the numbers are not vast, they're not comparable. But I think that one of the problems very bluntly behind the Indian government decision to create Agnivir was their concern about the size of the pension burden indefinitely. And because that was a factor, I mean, finance was a calculation in inventing the Agnivir scheme. I am not sure the Indian government will make any carve out any exceptions to it, especially one where pensions are a key part of the answer. So frankly, I don't know. I can't even tell you what we would do differently if we came to power, but I think my understanding from the Congress Party's initial criticisms of the Agnivir scheme is that we are still committed to reviewing that scheme if we come to power, for a number of reasons, including this.

0: All of a sudden, a couple of years back, the words Lipu Lake Pass suddenly emerged in, conversations and a difference in where the border lay over there. I know India and Nepal are talking very hard on this particular issue, but it remains, a difficult issue on both sides. How do you look at this?
1: Well, it is a difficult issue every time it is raised, but what's important to watch is it always being raised? Aren't you impressed with the fact that this government has never mentioned Lipu Lake and that our government has had no reason to raise it and say it must be settled? There's some issues that sometimes are best left on the back burner. We have far more important issues to sort out with this government. And as long as they don't feel that it needs to be elevated into an issue, why make an issue of it? Let's face it, the communist governments of the recent past were doing some political point scoring by raising it, issuing a stamp showing a disputed area, that sort of stuff. But that entire sort of overblown rhetoric has calmed down. And I think we as Indians don't need to be the ones raising it. It's not specifically an issue that's a priority for us unless the Nepalese choose to make it a priority, and there are far bigger fish to fry.
0: Let's start ending this, where we began, which was, looking at the tragedy. And I asked the foreign minister this question as well, that we have a shared environment ecology.
1: Mm-hmm.
0: This was triggered perhaps by an avalanche. It could have been triggered by a rise in global temperatures or temperatures in this region. Mm-hmm. How important is it for all of the Himalayan nations to be working together? Because this is a disaster which has probably already been initiated.
1: It is absolutely indispensable. And we noticed that the foreign minister very diplomatically, very politely, mentioned that North India contributes far more to global warming than Nepal does. And that's a gentle reminder that we have a big share of the responsibility, just as we remind the Western industrialized world that they have a larger share of responsibility for global warming than we do. We didn't contribute to the extraordinary percentage of greenhouse gas emissions built up over the last 150 years by the developed West.
2: Yeah.
1: So similarly, Nepal is right to tell us, hey guys, you've done more and you need to get your act together. And I think we should agree with that and share with it, share the concerns. The responsibility is also vital for us because we too are affected. When glaciers melt in the Himalayas, when waters stop flowing, I know we're talking decades in the future, these are colossal consequences for India. We are at the moment benefiting from a rather bizarre phenomenon where we have not warmed to the degree that is expected. Other countries have warmed by as much as 2 degrees. We haven't. Mm-hmm. And part of the reason given is because our country is so polluted that the sun's rays are being bounced back by the polluted air. It's a ridiculous story. But even as we tackle our pollution, we're going to be getting more global warming. The colossal consequences of these are not small matters.
2: No.
1: Already we've seen tremendous variations in monsoon patterns. The larger global phenomenon has created the El Nino effect, which is affecting our monsoons.
2: Yeah.
1: We're also seeing some serious challenges in the mountains. If glaciers keep melting, this story today, nothing is 100% confirmed, it's expert surmises, is that in fact a large chunk of a glacier broke off. It could have broken off because of a small earthquake in Tibet. It could have broken off for some other reason, but it broke off because glacier melting is a real thing.
2: Yeah.
1: So whatever we can do to fail, we don't even have enough glacier experts.
2: Yeah.
1: At a time when the Indian government is rightly now focusing on things like and the Arctic and the Antarctic as a matter of scientific interest to us because of its implications for our country, including geostrategic implications. Right next door to us is a potential world-class crisis in the making. And of course, we have a moral and practical responsibility to work with those stakeholders in Nepal to address this problem.
0: It's been wonderful, Dr. Tharoor, speaking to you, building up the or thinking deeply about the people-to-people relationship, going beyond past stereotypes, reworking our foreign relations positions, and perhaps recognizing that the nature of the threat of the adversary is common. We ended with the environment. Once again, let's think about those families missing and thinking about their loved ones. Thank you so much for speaking.
1: Thank you, Vishnu. Thank you.

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A minute moves a nation. An hour becomes history. For three decades, NDTV has been there for the moments that were unstoppable, unmissable, unforgettable. Today, the moment is ours. NDTV 24/7 is now NDTV when it really matters.

0: lines of engagement. 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Voices refusing to wait their turn. India is chasing gears. Faster. Bolder. More restless. It doesn't stop. Neither do we. NDTV. When it really matters. The front lines of Kargil. The fury of Operation Sindoor.
1: So many attacks.
0: The chaos and cries of disaster zones. To fighter jet cockpits. And the world's most defining interviews.
1: It's incredible.
0: He has seen history break. 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

0: business. So I rewind, I pause, I reflect, I dig, until what's buried stands up to be counted. Breaking ground, not just headlines, the meaning behind them. 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
4: Hello and welcome. My name is Reet Kaur Sahani, and you're watching NDTV. We've got a whole lot lined up for you, but let's first take a look at the headlines. Prime Minister Modi's Central Asia outreach is marked by warmth from a grand diaspora welcome in car diplomacy to yoga in Tashkent. He will also hold talks with the president before leaving for Bishkek to attend the 26th SCO summit. Addressing a Madison Square Garden venue in New York City as part of the Universal Oneness Celebrations event, RSS Chief Mohan Bhagwat spoke about ideas of pluralism, unity and diversity, and the larger responsibility of nations. At the heart of the devastation in Rasuwa, the epicentre of the floods and among the worst hit districts, hydropower projects and tunnels lie damaged while village roads and bridges have been swept away. NDTV is on ground zero, reaching where nobody else has. MK Stalin's security cover has been downgraded by the Tamil Nadu government. His security detail has been cut from 58 to 33 personnel, with the core cell protection withdrawn. He will now also have a four-member escort led by a sub-inspector, while his personal security officer still continues. Rahul Gandhi and the Congress party have accused the BJP and the RSS of promoting caste discrimination following a purification ritual at Mallikarjun Kharge's rally venue in Haldwani of Uttarakhand. Comedian Samir Raina and panelist Sharon Verma have sparked a major row on season 2 of India's Got Latent. Samir Raina joked about Sharon's Bihari background and migration for work. Sharon responded with a jab about Samir Raina's Kashmiri Pandit identity.

0: second changes everything. A minute moves a nation. An hour becomes...
1: Hello and welcome to your favorite technology show, Tech 360. I'm your host, Ayush Alavadi, and there's so much we're going to pack in one episode of your favorite technology show. AI, tech, what's happening in Cupertino, what's happening here in India, what's MG up to, what's V2V, what's V2H, what's V2X, all of these acronyms and terms and so much more will be decoded on this particular episode. Let's get the show started. Are you a gamer? Quick question then, what if you bought a PlayStation game today only to be told later that you never actually owned it? That's the question at the heart of PS Blackout or PlayStation Blackout, a growing player boycott that began on August 23rd. The campaign initially called on PlayStation users to stay offline, stop buying games and cancel these digital subscriptions that have gotten so popular just for 7 days. It was a mark of protest. Organizers, though, are now pushing for the boycott to continue indefinitely. But this is bigger than a protest against Sony or one such company. It taps into a much broader debate over what buying a digital game actually means in 2026 and beyond. The immediate trigger is Sony's shift towards a digital-only future, with new PlayStation releases expected to move away from physical discs from the year 2028. For critics, this isn't simply about wanting a disc in the box. A physical game can be kept, resold, and in many cases, played years later. There's nostalgia value as well. A digital purchase, by contrast, is generally a license tied to an account and controlled by the platform. If a store shuts down, a license changes, or access is withdrawn, the consumer has far less control over what they actually paid for, and you pay top dollar, big bucks for that as well. That makes this a debate about ownership, preservation, and how much control gamers should retain after a purchase. Sony has little financial incentive to reverse this decision or change course. Digital downloads already account for 78% of its full game unit sales. And their CFO, Lin Tao, has said that the company is not seeing a meaningful impact on its business from this particular campaign as such. There's also no verified figure for how many players are actually participating in the PS Blackout. So for now, it's difficult to measure the boycott's real impact. But then came a moment that gave the campaign a much bigger talking point. Sony sent PlayStation users an email reminding them that digital software is like

0: license rather than sold or owned by the users. That wording is not new. And legally, it makes me think as a former lawyer that this is an important distinction. Arriving in the middle of a boycott centered on digital ownership, it really highlights exactly what critics have been worrying about. And that is why this PS blackout matters. What it stands for really matters. The argument isn't really about this versus downloads like many people have been reporting. It's about whether buying a game should give you lasting control over that game or simply permission to access it for as long as the platform allows or until you have an active subscription.
1: And last in, first out, in what appears to be a masterstroke in this whole gaming saga, Xbox CEO Asha Sharma responded to Sony's decision to phase out physical media by announcing a new disc-to-digital conversion program, while keeping quiet on whether the next-gen Project Helix console will feature a physical drive.
0: More of our games move from something we own to something we license. That distinction could define the future of gaming and eventually of tech. GTA 6, the world's most awaited, the most expensive game ever, hasn't even launched. But Rockstar, the makers of the game, are already fighting to take the game back. Let me explain. An anonymous group calling itself CyberLeak has been releasing footage that appears to come from an unauthorized development build of Grand Theft Auto 6. This, remember, is the most awaited game of all time. It's taken 10 years to come to the launch year, which is in a few months. The material that's been leaked reportedly includes the gameplay that Rockstar has kept tightly under wraps, but not tight enough, clearly. This isn't just a leak. CyberLeak has also used the material to attack parts of the modern games industry, including digital pre-orders, paid content, and the way publishers control access to their games. Rockstar's response, of course, has been to take due legal recourse. They essentially want to understand and identify those behind the leaks, or this organization, CyberLeak. The requests reportedly seek account and device information, with responses due by September 4th. Then come the rumors, claims that CyberLeak has been arrested and that a supposed dead man switch or a kill switch could release a complete GTA 6 build if the leaker is caught. Now, neither has been credibly confirmed and the kill switch story has been challenged as fabricated. Now, if you thought this was just a trivial tech update, there's a lot more here. Now, this particular group, CyberLeak, has framed its security breach as a consumer rights protest. Along with leaking gameplay clips, in-game maps, the group published a manifesto detailing three commandments, so to speak, directed at the game makers and its parent company, that's Rockstar and Take-Two. Now, they essentially are worded in Latin maxims, thou shall not sell digital pre-orders. Now, this is all this movement against all digital game releases, this movement away from CDs. The second bit is thou shall not sell fake single-player DLC. This is basically a demand to stop publishers from charging players for extra single-player content that is already hidden within the main game data files. If you've got the game offline, you should be able to play it offline. Why have to pay so much more once you've already paid once? And the last one, I think, was thou shall preserve single-player content. This essentially means there should be a mandatory offline fallback mode. You don't always have to be connected to the internet to play games in 2026. Go back to how it originally was much before this subscription model came in. So I think there's also underlying financial demands, because while CyberLeak claims to be fighting for gamers' rights, cybersecurity analysts and critics point out that the group's actions are highly monetized as well. There's a cryptocurrency milestone. They've launched a meme coin called CyberLeak, and they've used highly anticipated leak footage, all these in-game videos from the particular GTA 6 franchise, which is purported to be launched in a few months. And they only will pull back on releasing some of these things if their cryptocurrency hits a certain market cap. There's also paid polls and partnerships, because the group has run paid public polls asking users what to leak next. So it's become a little bit of a, you know, we want all the attention and a lot of crypto as well.
2: After the entire CyberLeak fiasco, Rockstar Games has officially addressed the issue and confirmed that these leaks will not affect the game's release date in any manner.
0: It's really become a big deal, but largely there is a growing public sentiment against this all-digital subscription-based future. Stay tuned to Tech360

0: 360, we'll bring you the latest from this developing story. You know, here on Tech 363, we love talking about EVs. And yes, this is your first look at the MG Hector Tomahawk EV. But what if I told you that this one comes with all the tech features which we'll be talking about through the show, and of course, 517 kilometers of range. But this isn't the showstopper over here. This really is. This is the MG Hector Tomahawk PHEV, or PHEV, like they call it in the UK. And theoretically, they say this one could give you more than 1,000 kilometers of range. Of course, with ICE, it gives you the major chunk of it, and then 115 or 110 kilometers of range because of its electric. Now, I think that can be a game changer in the Indian market. And if you're thinking about which cars this really competes with, well, of course, you have the XEV9S. You also have the bunch of EVs, SUVs from Tata Motors. But this could probably be a game changer in a time when people are a little disillusioned with ICE vehicles, where people think there's range anxiety with traditional EVs. This one could be that game changer. That said, in terms of design, that still has more of a sturdy, macho grille over here. Strangely, though this is a plug-in hybrid, it has a very different design language on the inside. Let's show you what the tech is like, and then we'll tell you what we think about these two vehicles.
1: Ah, the MG Hector Tomahawk, the first product built on ADAPT, MG's first multi-new energy vehicle platform. Measuring 4,745 mm long, 1,850 mm wide, 1,770 mm tall, and with a wheelbase of 2,810 mm, it positions itself squarely as largely a three-row SUV. The vehicle is split into two distinct powertrain architectures. The Hector Tomahawk EV is built on the ADAPT platform in both 5- and 7-seater configurations. It utilizes a 69.2 kWh battery paired with a permanent magnet synchronous motor producing 201 bhp and 310 Nm of torque. It delivers a claimed MIDC range of 517 kilometers, but we'll test that on Tech 360 shortly and tell you what that really means in Mumbai and Delhi's traffic. It supports up to 90 kilowatt DC fast charging, 30 to 80% in 35 minutes, and carries introductory ex-showroom pricing from 19.49 lakh rupees to 23.49 lakh rupees. But it also comes with a BAS, or a battery as a service introductory option, starting at around 14 lakh plus 4.9 rupees per kilometer rental. Now, the Hector Tomahawk PHEV, or PHEV, or let's just call it a plug-in hybrid, is offered exclusively as a 7-seater. It pairs a 1.5-litre naturally aspirated Atkinson cycle petrol engine with a 20.5 kilowatt-hour battery pack and a 201 horsepower electric motor through a dedicated hybrid transmission, or a DHT. Now, it's a double role with a hybrid, of course, so it features an all-electric range of over 115 kilometers and a combined total range exceeding 1,100 kilometers. Now, plug-in hybrid tech will not come cheap. It will start at an introductory ex-showroom price ranging from 25.69 lakh rupees to 27.79 lakh. Even this one comes with a battery as a service option starting at 21.79 lakh. Plus, of course, 3.2 rupees per kilometer rental. Now, this one obviously doesn't look so much like a Hector from the inside or the outside. It looks a lot more like the Starlight, the model I mentioned at the start of this particular segment. But on the inside, the cabin features the Desert Squadron interior theme with front ventilated seats, a six-way power adjustable driver seat with memory, and a dual pane panoramic sunroof. On the technology front, it houses a segment largest 15.6 inch HD touchscreen running iSmart 3.0 with 80 plus connected features, an 8.8 inch instrument cluster, wireless Apple CarPlay and Android Auto, like you get in most vehicles nowadays, iSwipe multi-finger gesture controls, and India's first Gen AI powered voice assistant that MG claims supports 30 plus Hinglish commands. Utility additions include India's first vehicle-to-home capability, a lifetime battery warranty for the first owner, and a comprehensive Level 2 ADAS safety suite.
0: Of course, these are our initial impressions, tech-loaded, And you wouldn't want to bet against MG in this segment because we've seen with the Windsor EV, what they did with battery as a service and how popular it's become, especially in urban scenarios. The MG ZS EV was the OG. I think I drove it as one of the first few people here in India. But now in this space, it's a tricky one because they'll be taking on Mahindra's XEV 9S, which is an incredibly popular vehicle. And in terms of design language, you have the XEV 9S and so much more from Mahindra's Born Electric range and even Tata Motors, which are slightly easier on the eyes, if you ask me. So the traditional Tomahawk EV with its range seems like just an other vehicle in the space. But coming down to 13.99 lakhs with its battery as a service model, building on the prowess from and the success of the Windsor EV, that might be an interesting space to be in. But I think if this one is marketed right and if they come up with a facelift in terms of design, this on their DAP platform can be the real game changer. This segment of plug-in hybrids, which is largely unexplored, untapped here in India, could be where all the action is. Because if you can get over 1,000 kilometers of range in an era of E20 and adulteration of fuel and range anxiety with EVs, this could truly be MG's cat amongst all the premium SUV pigeons. More importantly, the entire infrastructure and the platform is what we'll be tuned to, and you should be tuned to on Tech 360. Tech, AI, auto, that's only the first half of the show. What if I told you there's so much more on the other side of a commercial break? And there's stuff to do with iPhone, Android, like I said, Apple, Google, AI, and so much more. We're also sharing some tips and tricks, the secret sauce here on Tech 360, only on the other side.

0: हर पल मनाओ केसरी त्योहार। विमल बोलो जुबान केसरी।
1: India's rupee powered Conto card, India's college ID has got superpowers now.
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6: क्या बात है?
7: You are literally changing lives.
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9: He has tracked the pulse of power from Washington to Korea. Witnessed history being made.
10: Don't buy your next iPhone just yet because we have a date officially for Apple's next generation iPhones, 9th September. And this event is going to be a monumental one, not just because Apple is going heavy on new hardware this year like it always does, but because according to many reports, we could finally see something we've been waiting for years. Apple's first foldable iPhone. So of course, Samsung's worked on 8 generations of foldables. You have Pixel foldables as well. But if you've been sitting on the fence as an iPhone enthusiast or someone who's in the Apple ecosystem wondering which foldable you should buy, Apple might just give you another very interesting option really soon. And if foldables aren't your thing, then there's the iPhone 18 Pro lineup. This year, Apple could be taking cameras another notch higher, especially when it comes to both photos and video. We're expecting a variable aperture lens. And of course, there's talk of a brand new hero color, which we can almost confirm here on Tech 360, cherry red. But if you're waiting for the regular iPhone 18, iPhone 18 E, or the ultra sleek iPhone Air 2, you might have to wait a little longer. Reports suggest Apple could announce all three at the September event, but hold their actual launch until spring, which means maybe March. And before you say Apple would never do that, well, we've been here before. The company has previously staggered iPhone launches, including the iPhone 10. So Apple could have quite a few surprises lined up for us this year, but tell us, which iPhone are you most excited about? Is it finally the year that you purchase a foldable? And if that foldable comes, when does it come to India? And at what price? Let's chat in the comments. Look at these beautiful locations we have here on Tech 360. We strive to bring you quality content and we try to shoot it in a cinematic way. In fact, we're shooting this on an iPhone. How do you make your smartphone footage look like cinematic footage? Not just pressing

the cinematic filter on or the mode on your device. There are ways to shoot. There are settings. There are tips and tricks and hacks on your iPhone and your Android devices. So we're quite agnostic when it comes to technology. Whoever provides the best hardware and software, we'll just show you how to put them together and bring the best out of it. So Tech 360 is going to do a mega comparo and also share all our tips, tricks, and hacks to make sure you can shoot like a pro.

After looking at that video, I can definitely say you don't need a cinema camera to shoot cinematic looking videos anymore. Whether you're using an iPhone or an Android phone, the camera in your pocket is capable of some seriously impressive footage. But the trick isn't just having a good camera. It's knowing which settings to use, how to frame your shot, and when to use the right camera mode. So here's how to shoot better videos on your phone, be it an iPhone or Android. So let's get started. Let's start with the easiest one, that is daylight shots. In good lighting, your phone's camera can produce some of its best footage. For most situations, stick to 4K at 30 frames per second. If you want smoother motion or plan to slow your footage down later, switch to 4K at 60 FPS, provided your phone supports it. And here's one setting you shouldn't ignore. Lock your exposure and your focus. On iPhone, press and hold on your subject to lock AE, AF. On many Android phones, tapping and holding the subject does something similar. This prevents the exposure from constantly jumping when someone walks through the frame or the lighting changes. And finally, use the 1x main camera whenever possible. It's usually the best quality camera on your phone. Night is where smartphone cameras really start to struggle. And the first mistake people make is thinking, I'll just turn on night mode. The problem is that traditional night mode is designed primarily for photos and not video. For video, you want to keep your phone as stable as possible. Use the main camera, avoid unnecessary digital zoom, and whenever possible, find a source of light for your subject. Also, shoot at lower frame rates like 25 or 30 FPS. For best results, use a small tripod or stabilize your phone against something solid. And remember, a little darkness can actually make your footage look cinematic if you're going for a silhouette. Travel is probably where your phone camera gets used the most. And instead of recording everything continuously, think in shots. Start with a wide shot that establishes where you are, then capture a medium shot, then get close-ups of the details. And don't shoot everything vertically just because Instagram is vertical. If you're making reels or shorts, shoot 9:16. For YouTube or traditional video, 16:9 is still the safer choice. On iPhone, features like cinematic mode can be useful for people and controlled scene, while action mode is great when you're moving. 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Use manual controls when you know why you need them. The biggest upgrade to your smartphone videos isn't necessarily a new phone. It's understanding light, movement, composition, and the right settings for the situation. So whether you're shooting your next vacation, a food reel, your pet, or just a video for your friends, stop thinking like you're taking a video. Think like you're telling a story. Because the best camera is still the one you already have in your pocket.

0: Well, that's about all the time we have on your favorite technology show. I'm your host, Ayush Aravadi, saying thanks so much for watching. Until next week, adios.
1: Three decades of watching the world change. Of asking the questions that couldn't wait. Of telling the stories that couldn't be ignored. Of holding the line when it mattered most. Times change. Our purpose doesn't. NDTV 24/7 is now NDTV, when it really matters.

second changes everything. A minute moves a nation. An hour becomes history. For three decades, NDTV has been there. For the moments that were unstoppable, unmissable, unforgettable. Today, the moment is ours. NDTV 24/7 is now NDTV when it really matters.

of engagement, ambitions crossing borders, voices refusing to wait their turn. India is chasing gears. Faster, bolder, more restless. It doesn't stop. Neither do we. NDTV, when it really matters.

Hello and welcome. You're watching NDTV with me, Tanisha Awasthi. There's politics that's emerging over Bhagwat's visit to New York and his speech as well. We get you that and a lot more. But first, as always, the headlines. Prime Minister Modi's Central Asia outreach is marked by warmth from a grand diaspora welcome and car diplomacy to yoga in Tashkent. He will also hold talks with the Uzbek president before leaving to Bishkek to attend the 26th SCO summit. Prime Minister Narendra Modi in his 137th Mann Ki Baat gave a big push to make in India and vocal for local. Prime Minister saluted India's Nari Shakti, hailed the Suryapath Tiranga campaign and also reiterated his call for a clean and drug-free India. A Madison Square Garden venue in New York City as a part of the Universal Oneness Celebration event. RSS Chief Mohan Bhagwat spoke about the ideas of pluralism, unity in diversity and the larger responsibility of nations. At the heart of the devastation is Rasua, the epic center of floods among the worst hit districts. Hydropower projects and tunnel lie damaged while village roads and bridges have been swept away. NDTV is on ground zero, reaching where no one else has. MK Stalin's security cover has been downgraded by the Tamil Nadu government. His security detail has been cut from 58 to 33 personnel with core cell protection withdrawn. He will now have a four-member escort led by a sub-inspector while his personal security officer continues. Comedian Sameer Raina and panelist Sharon Verma has sparked a major controversy on season 2 of India's Got Latent. Sameer Raina joked about Sharon Verma's Bihari background and migration for work. Sharon Verma, meanwhile, has responded with a jab about Sameer's Kashmiri pundit.

identity. Prime Minister Narendra Modi is on a two-day state visit to Uzbekistan. And while this is happening, there are several defining visuals that have come from the Prime Minister's trip. Let's take a look at them. Prime Minister Narendra Modi met members of the Indian diaspora in Tashkent, Uzbekistan, where he received a warm and a rousing welcome. The gathering featured cultural performances as members of the Indian community turned up to meet the Prime Minister. Prime Minister Narendra Modi also participated in the yoga program organized by the Yoga Federation of Uzbekistan. The program highlighted the role of yoga in strengthening cultural and people-to-people ties. Prime Minister Narendra Modi laid a wreath at Yangi Uzbekistan Park. During the wreath-laying ceremony, Prime Minister was accompanied by Uzbekistan President. And after his visit to Uzbekistan, Prime Minister Narendra Modi is there for a bilateral visit before travelling to Kyrgyzstan for the SCO summit in Bishkek. Now, in Tashkent, Prime Minister will hold talks with the Uzbek president with trade, investment, defence, energy and connectivity among the key areas of discussion. He will then travel to Bishkek for the 26th SCO summit, where India's priorities will focus on security, connectivity and opportunity. The summit also marks the 25 years of the Shanghai Cooperation Organization.

0: With a renewed push of India towards Central Asia, Prime Minister Narendra Modi soon will be concluding his visit to Uzbekistan, and then comes the next chapter of his visit to the Kyrgyz Republic. On Sunday evening, Prime Minister Narendra Modi will be arriving here in Bishkek of Kyrgyzstan, which is also a very important partner of India, and this is where the all-important Shanghai Cooperation Organization meeting will be organized tomorrow and day after. Right behind me, you can see the visuals of the very important central square. This is a very important area where, of course, a lot of tourists throng from time to time. There are also the nomad games that are underway here. So from countries from Russia to Korea to several others are participating in the nomad games that will be jointly inaugurated by the world leaders who are participating in the SCO summit. So Prime Minister Narendra Modi's renewed push for Central Asia isn't merely about connectivity. It's also about what India's philosophy really says, which is Vasudeva Kutumbakam, bringing all together and the world is one family. That's been witnessed in Nepal, where India was the first country to bring in aid, and that's visible here as well, where there is a global crisis in terms of connectivity, with Strait of Hormuz being blocked continuously. There are reports coming in from Red Sea as well. Over the last few months, there's been also continuous war in West Asia. In the backdrop of that war, the Iranian President Pezeshkian will be here, and Prime Minister Narendra Modi will also be interacting on the sidelines with Russian President Vladimir Putin. So all stage is set here at the SCO summit, where global issues, regional cooperation would be discussed threadbare, and NDTV will be getting you the latest updates. Reporting from Bishkek in Kyrgyzstan, this is Aditya Raj, call for NDTV.
1: All right, so we are getting in live visuals from Uzbekistan, where the Prime Minister is there. The bilateral is over yet, and now all eyes will be on the 26th SCO summit, where the Prime Minister will be headed to next. Remember, defense, energy cooperation are the key agendas that the Prime Minister is looking forward to. There are many events that the Prime Minister has participated in as well, starting from yoga celebrations to also visiting the Shastri Memorial. The Prime Minister had arrived Tashneq on a state visit, and this happened on the August of 29. He was warmly received by the Uzbek president, and before implaining, the Prime Minister, remember, had expressed confidence that diplomatic engagement will enforce India's strategic partnership across Central Asia, and that the same is being visible right now, where the Prime Minister, I believe, is receiving the guard of honor. And the Prime Minister is on a Central Asia tour. This is Prime Minister's fourth visit to Uzbekistan, which after the Prime Minister will travel to Bishkek in Kyrgyzstan to participate in the 26th SCO summit, and this is slated for 31st of August starting tomorrow to 1st of September as per the official itinerary that was received. Now, there are several key news points that we need to keep in mind as far as the Prime Minister's visit to Uzbekistan is concerned. Starting first off with how the bilateral talks are being held on energy cooperation and defense as well. Rishabh is joining us on the phone line on that note. Rishabh, talk to us about what's going to happen. So we see the guard of honor being received here by the Prime Minister in Uzbekistan, but now the next move and the next eye is going to be on the SCO summit that will be held in Kyrgyzstan. Share more details about that.
2: Well, what we're given to understand that Prime Minister Narendra Modi is in Uzbekistan. This is his fourth trip to Uzbekistan, but also second bilateral trip, for that matter, in last 13 years. This is going to be a state visit. Right now, what we're seeing on our screen is basically the bilateral meetings beginning. This is ceremonial welcome being accorded to Prime Minister, who happens to be the state guest in Uzbekistan's capital, Tashkent. In the morning, earlier today, we saw the cultural diplomacy, the soft power that India possesses and has been utilizing in catching, for that matter, worldwide, the yoga. And after that, what we are going to see is bilateral meeting between the two sides, and both the sides would be coming out with a press statement. It would be interesting to see what the press statement would be. Remember, we are talking about three things here: Central Asia. And Central Asia in last 1.5 decade has been very, very, dynamic. Afghanistan has changed. China has been very aggressive in Central Asia. Russia never left since the USSR disintegrated. Russia's influence on these countries have always been very strong. And given the changes that Western Asia have had, India does not want to be just a spectator in Central Asia and wants to be an active player in Central Asia. That's why this visit is very, very important. After this, we'll see the SCO summit as well in Kyrgyzstan. But Uzbekistan has been underplayed, but is very, very important stop for Prime Minister Narendra Modi. And this bilateral visit is going to reap in a lot of dividends in future for India and Central Asia.
1: Right, Rishabh. Also, this is the first leg of his two-nation Central Asia tour, and this is, of course, to bolster the strategic and the economic ties across the region. Like you were saying, the bilateral talks are going to be held, and what is it that it's going to be a big takeaway from India from that bilateral?
2: See, when it comes to defense, when it comes to geopolitics, when it comes to India's access to the critical minerals in Central Asia, India's access to the defense industries in Central Asia, all this is very, very important. Remember, now, if we talk about India and Uzbekistan, what all can India discuss Uzbekistan with? India can discuss energy, India can discuss technology, India can discuss defense. India can also offer various assistance on, you know, training, capacity building, hydropower project. Apart from that, also India wants to counter China, not aggressively, but slowly, steadily, and very calmly, that India wants to be a partner with these countries. And that is why Prime Minister, when he'll talk, we'll hear.
3: So, उन्होंने उज्बेकिस्तान को योगा से जोड़ दिया है. बहुत बहुत बधाई. Thank you.
4: Thank you.
1: So, Rishabh, I'm sorry, I'll have to cut you short on there because we just cut across to the Prime Minister's Instagram video that he had just put out in regard with the Yoga Day celebrations that were held. And these right now visuals are on air, viewers, of Prime Minister in Tashkent with the Uzbek President receiving the guard of honor there. And the next eye is going to be on the SCO summit that will be held. Rishabh continues to stay with us on the broadcast. Rishabh, you were telling about the key agendas and the main takeaways for India.
2: Well, definitely. See, what we are discussing here, we are discussing Central Asia. And it is not that, Central Asia has just been another region. Central Asia has been a playground for, Asian powers for decades now. Since the disintegration of USSR and, coming of age for these 20 countries that came out of USSR, about 15 of them in Asia itself, Uzbekistan, Kazakhstan, Kyrgyz Republic, Turkmenistan, and all these smaller countries in Asia and Europe, the way they disintegrated from USSR, India has been trying to be their partners for years. Now, in the last 15 years, how much things have changed? U.S. has walked out of Afghanistan. Afghanistan has gone back to Taliban. China and Russia have been, aggressively investing not only money, but also their, the way their technology, their assistance in this area. And India doesn't want to be just a spectator. India has about 18,500, people of Indian origin or Indian nationality living in Uzbekistan. About 10,000 of them are students. So India wants to have the people-to-people connect more strongly between Delhi and Tashkent. India also wants to go ahead and reap in the cultural ties that both the sides have. The current ruling dispensation might not like, the historic connect between Uzbekistan and India from the medieval era, but definitely that is something that still binds both the sides for that matter. So all these things are there. But, what we are looking at, Uzbekistan seeks greater Indian investment in the field of mining, in the field of metallurgy,
1: yes,
2: chemicals, energy, pharma, automobile, and definitely the DPI, digital public infrastructure, is something that the world wants to learn from India, and hence that Uzbekistan is no exception. Apart from that, India has a focus on the critical minerals in Uzbekistan, and that
1: yes,
2: is something that India wants to deepen cooperation on, be it gold, be it copper, uranium, or the rare earth materials that are present in Uzbekistan. So all these things would be there. And FTA could be a possibility, is something that we are looking at. We might hear the beginning of FTA between the two sides when the two leaders speak later this afternoon.
1: Rishabh, also, we've talked about Uzbekistan, but let's also shift our focus and talk about what's going to happen at the SCO summit in Bishkek. Because what's going to be, what the world is going to watch is that the key meetings that the Prime Minister is going to hold on the sidelines of the SCO meeting. Remember, there was once upon a time, I think, the SCO meeting that was last held was in China, where President Xi Jinping, along with Putin and Prime Minister Modi, were there on one stage and the world was watching them. Are we going to see a similar situation in Bishkek as well?
2: See, SCO is very interesting. You know, people talk about BRICS, people talk about BRICS influence and its far-reaching consequences. But SCO is something that irritates the Western world the most. One multilateral setup where arch rivals, India and Pakistan, are on the same dais, where India and China, who have had very mixed history, have been on dais. SCO has been a place where the best and the worst of enemies have decided to make a thaw, when one has forgotten the Kazan thaw between India and China. No one has forgotten Tianjin last year when Prime Minister Narendra Modi and Xi Jinping met in China, keeping everything aside, the history, bygones were bygones, and India and China decided that they will move forward in a better, sustainable and conducive environment. And that is something that we are seeing, that the warmth between the two sides have been on increase since then, to so much so that after a gap of 7 years, we are expecting Xi Jinping to be in India. So SCO has been that thing. We have had SCO Foreign Minister Summit in Goa in 2023 for that matter, when Bilawal Bhutto, the then Foreign Minister, decided to come to India, though that visit did not go down well, but at least India and Pakistan were on the same table in each other's territory. External Affairs Minister decided to go to Islamabad last year for the SCO Summit itself. So SCO is very interesting. So in Kyrgyzstan, we have Xi Jinping coming in. Prime Minister is definitely visiting there. President Putin is also coming in. Sources suggest, and NDTV can confirm to our viewers, that there will be a bilateral meeting between President Putin and Prime Minister Modi tomorrow evening. And there could be a meeting between Armenian President and Prime Minister Modi as well in SCO. Whether there will be a pull-aside meeting between Xi Jinping and Prime Minister Modi is something that we are still waiting for a confirmation about. But yes, the SCO happens to be one multilateral setup where people look forward to something big coming in. Remember the last time when pictures came in from Tianjin, President Donald Trump was really irritated, and no one has forgotten that post that came in, that India and Russia have now gone into dark, dungeons of China. This was the post that came in from Donald Trump. So people do understand what SCO really means, what its influence could be, and how SCO could be a group that can challenge the sovereignty of lot of people who feel that they belong, the sovereignty of the world belongs to them.
1: Looking closer, Rishabh, at the SCO summit, the bilaterals are of course going to be on the sidelines. But when we specifically talk about the Prime Minister meeting Vladimir Putin, what are we expecting? What are the area of talks that are going to dominate the bilateral? And is the same going to happen with Xi Jinping as well?
2: Well, see, when it comes to India and Russia, the talks are not scarce. There have been continuous talks, where there have been a number of phone calls between the two sides, the two leaders for that matter. External Affairs Minister was just last week in Russia. We have seen NSA Ajit Doval traveling to Russia. We have seen Raksha Mantri Rajnath Singh traveling to Russia. We have seen delegations after delegations coming to India as well from Russia. Foreign Minister Lavrov was here for the BRICS Foreign Minister Summit last month. Then we have had a number of various leaders from Russia, from the provincial level to the national level, coming to India. President Putin and Prime Minister Modi last met here in New Delhi itself when President Putin was in India for the annual summit. So when the two sides meet, when it comes to Russia and India, the sky is the limit. It's something that we always talk about. From energy to defense to trade to oil to human connect, everything is on table and there has been always a positive outcome.
1: Absolutely, like you were telling us that everything is on the table, nothing has been dismissed for now. Rishabh, for the moment, thank you very much for joining us with those details. All eyes are going to be on the SCO summit, and NDTV is reporting live from Kyrgyzstan, getting you the latest updates. And while we are talking about Uzbekistan, let's also take a look at this video where Prime Minister Narendra Modi participated in a yoga session organized by the Yoga Federation of Uzbekistan in Tashkent. Prime Minister walked around the venue and interacted with the participants as the group performed yoga. He also posed for a photograph with the participants at the end of the session.
3: Namaste. आप लोगों ने बहुत बढ़िया योगा करके दिखाया आज. और सभी उम्र के लोग हैं यहाँ. मैं मेरे मित्र राष्ट्रपति जी का आभार व्यक्त करता हूँ कि उन्होंने उज्बेकिस्तान को योगा से जोड़ दिया है. बहुत बहुत 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बहुत बहुत बधाई. Thank you.
1: Shifting our focus to more breaking news that's coming in, there's politics that's erupting over Mohan Bhagwat's visit to the United States. The leader of opposition parties are gunning for RSS chief. Karnataka Minister Priyank Kharge has said that for 100 years, this unregistered organization has propagated and continues to propagate the idea of Hindu Rashtra in India. Now, the RSS will seemingly go to any length to mobilize funds from Indian diaspora is what the Congress is saying. Let's listen into some of the reactions that are coming in from the opposition.
4: ये तो अच्छा ही है. मोहन भागवत is head of the RSS, which is a Hindu organization. But if he talks of tolerance and friendship with other communities, is good.
5: पहला सवाल ये कि अमेरिका में जाके ये बोलने की जरूरत क्यों पड़ रही है. अगर भारत के अंदर हिंदू मुसलमान का कोई मसला ही नहीं है तो ये अचानक वहां जाके बोलने की क्या जरूरत है. इसका मतलब है कि समस्या है. और आरएसएस के मुखिया प्रिटेंड कर रहे हैं अपने आप को, अपनी छवि बनाने के लिए. क्या उन्हें नहीं पता कि आसाम का मुख्यमंत्री मुसलमानों के बारे में क्या बोलता है, बंदूक लेके खड़ा हो जाता है.
6: 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It is a reality that the people who are, that the large number of people or the majority of the politicians who are in politics are doing politics because of their personal interest.
1: Ritu is joining us live for more details. Ritu, what exactly

0: critically taken this as a huge debate as well, calling that when there is something which is very oneness here in India, then why was there a need for somebody to really go overseas and, you know, utilize that whole stage to speak about it? So, of course, the language of Mohan Bhagwat is here being questioned at this point in time. Back to you.
1: For getting us those details. But stay with me because we're getting in one more piece of breaking news that's coming in. Karnataka Governor Thavarchand Gehlot has accepted the resignation of former Karnataka Minister B. Nagendra from the Council of Ministers with the immediate effect. Nagendra had tendered his resignation amid pressure regarding the corruption scam. Ritu continues to stay with me on the broadcast. Ritu, what next for the Karnataka cabinet? Who's going to take place as far as Nagendra's position is concerned?
0: Well, very true. You see, here in Karnataka, even as that the women representation is still not being clear on that level, you have now another seat that has gone vacant as well. So now needs to be seen, because of course you will have the ST community who would really be demanding that if B. Nagendra, who comes from that particular community, is being made to step down, then there needs to be a leader from that particular community who should really represent in the cabinet. But how will the Chief Minister D.K. Shivakumar will take this whole matter to a high command and resolve this at the earliest, that needs to be seen. But in terms of B. Nagendra's resignation, we did see Nagendra being in tears, in fact, and then announcing his whole resignation as well, has now been accepted by the governor officially. So yes, he's no more the current minister. That means he is the former planning and strategy minister that way, but this is something yet, you know, remember, the more important for you and me to will be to watch out in the coming days is something of a statement that he really issued, stating that not just from the ministerial position, but he's also ready to give from a resignation from his MLA position as well. So going forward, what would be the moves of B. Nagendra, that would be interesting to watch out. Meanwhile, after the party high command and here the Congress senior leaders will take care of this cabinet representation now in place of B. Nagendra, that needs to be seen. Back to you.
1: Thank you, Ritu, for joining us with those details. Shifting our focus to another big story that we're tracking here on this edition, there are heartbreaking visuals that are emerging from flood-hit Nepal, where relentless waters have swept away homes, devastated communities, and left families fighting for survival. There are drone visuals from Nawakot district showing the damage caused by recent floods, with villages and houses covered in thick mud, damaged bridges and debris scattered around the river. In Kathmandu, families continue to hold on to hope as they search desperately for loved ones still missing after the devastating floods. For those waiting, every passing hour brings anguish but also a hope of possible reunion. Rescue teams continue their search along the Trishuli River as the hunt for missing people intensifies. With debris spread across the river, rescuers face a daunting task in trying to locate those still unaccounted for. These drone visuals from the Devighat show the scale of destruction left behind by the floods. Homes and villages lie buried under thick layers of mud, while damaged bridges and debris line the riverbanks. The fourth Indian flight carrying relief and rescue material has landed in Kathmandu. Resistance comes as Nepal continues rescue operations and efforts to support communities devastated by the floods. And that's all that we could pack in this edition. Thank you for watching. Don't go anywhere. It's time for us to slip away. Quick commercial break. News and updates continue.

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5: 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Movement that inspires.
0: 3 decades of watching the world change. Of asking the questions that couldn't wait. Of telling the stories that couldn't be ignored. Of holding the line when it mattered most. 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

A second changes everything. A minute moves a nation. An hour becomes history. For three decades, NDTV has been there. For the moments that were unstoppable, unmissable, unforgettable. Today, the moment is ours. NDTV 24/7 is now NDTV when it really matters.

0: levels of engagement. Ambitions crossing borders. Voices refusing to wait their turn. India is chasing gears. Faster. Bolder. More restless. It doesn't stop. Neither do we. NDTV. When it really matters. The front lines of Kargil. The fury of Operation Sindoor.
1: So many attacks.
0: The chaos and cries of disaster zones. To fighter jet cockpits. And the world's most defining interviews.
1: It's incredible.
0: He has seen history broke.

0: Innovation is the bedrock of progress. At IIT Madras, a shared vision has ensured a collaboration and cooperation on research, education and innovation, creating opportunities that extend far beyond this campus. Progress is shaped not only by the problems we solve today, but by the knowledge, talent, and ideas we nurture for tomorrow. Scientific research has the power to solve some of the world's biggest difficulties. But behind every simple idea which becomes a solution, researchers have access to the right ecosystem, an ecosystem that gives them the support they need, the infrastructure, as well as the resources. Let's step into the Center of Excellence here at IIT Madras to see how this vision is taking shape.
1: Very, very proud feeling because we are here in IIT Madras and we have just inaugurated the India's first of its kind, you know, Herbalife IIT Madras Center of Excellence, which is basically been doing the R&D on plant cell fermentation technology. And this is, like I said, the first of its kind in India. And this is also in line with the, you know, making India set up a line, which is our Honorable Prime Minister's vision. And I'm sure this will not only help the country, but this will also create a future for the students, for the researchers. And that is what is very exciting, because we are creating, this center is going to create the future for India.
0: Professor Smita, thank you so much for speaking to us here on this series where we're really talking about innovation. And I want to talk to you about the vision behind the Center of Excellence here at IIT Madras for plant cell fermentation. What was really the reason and the vision behind setting this up?
2: The very fact that it is the first center of excellence in India also says that plant cell fermentation is still not as a mainstream industry in the country and even globally, if you say. So the vision is, how can we take steps to fulfill this vision of making commercial plant cell fermentation as a mainstream industry in biomanufacturing in India and abroad as well.
0: Your role is to also bring about collaboration between academia and industry, right? As far as your research and collaboration is concerned. What does it really mean for innovation?
2: A collaboration between industry and academia de-risks the technology development.
0: Okay.
2: Now, especially let's say in this case, coming up with a center of excellence which has an objective of working across three pillars. One is developing skilled manpower in this space, skill enhancement. The second is doing R&D and innovation in this space without, or rather giving them an opportunity to fail. So this center provides an opportunity to SMEs, MSMEs, entrepreneurs who want to venture in this space, researchers, not only to get trained, but also if they want to become entrepreneurs in this area, giving them infrastructure to build up their ideas or convert their ideas to commercial feasible technologies.
0: Sure.
2: And also giving them an opportunity to fail. And to industry, if you say, it de-risks their R&D development. The Herbalife IIT Madras Center of Excellence in Plant Cell Fermentation Technology is spearheading such an initiative. And I think it's an example to many such attempts that how you can early on come together and create a combined vision aligning with the vision of the country to promote its socio-economical development in a sustainable manner.
0: The center's ambition is not confined to the lab. It is designed to strengthen the journey from early stage research to industrial translation, building the skills, methods and confidence needed to take an idea forward.
3: The Herbalife IIT Madras Center of Excellence is the first of its kind facility where a plant cell based fermentation has been possible, and this is a dream come true for a lot of plant biotechnologists who have been working in this field. And through this, we will not only work on high value phytochemicals, but also help in conserving India's native plant species, and thereby build a gap between research that develops in the lab and which can be taken to industrial applications. Through this initiative, what we are trying to do is we are trying to bring across all the stakeholders, including government agencies, different industries, stakeholders like entrepreneurs who can come together and encourage each other to accelerate innovation into industrial application. So that way we are shortening the path from discovery to application so that it reaches people and impacts the society directly.
0: For aspiring researchers and professionals, access to a specialized ecosystem can be the difference between learning about a field and helping to shape it. Can you just expand on that and talk to us about the kind of opportunities for the students, the researchers over here? You said you have a team of almost 25 under
2: yes,
0: you.
2: Yes, yes.
0: So, what are the opportunities?
2: Right. So currently, if you see, this center of excellence is well integrated in the Department of Biotechnology at IIT Madras. So as a faculty of the department, now we anyways train students for different dissertations, be it master's level or bachelor's level, okay, for their final year projects or for their thesis, like in case of PhDs, there are postdocs, postdoctoral studies. So where you are becoming an independent PI, we provide an opportunity for people to become independent PIs and research scientists. So this center of excellence, the very idea of housing it in the institute like IIT Madras provides an opportunity to not only researchers, but also the budding entrepreneurs. IIT Madras has taken lead in creating a research park, one of the first in university-driven ecosystems to promote entrepreneurships in-house and also to support people outside this campus if they are interested in entrepreneurship.
0: These learning modules are intended to serve as a finishing school for plant cell biomanufacturing, equipping aspiring researchers, professionals, and entrepreneurs with industry-relevant technical skills, best practices, and hands-on exposure.
4: Like in plant cell bioprocessing, scale-up is a limitation. By collaborating with Herbalife, we could be able to construct the pilot scale facility to scale up the lab scale process into the pre-pilot scale, and further we can validate the process. So this can enable the translation of academic research into the industrial settings, and then the focus of the center is to make the academic research into the industry-ready technologies. In the European region, if you see, a lot of companies are producing this in vitro-based plant biomass as a raw material for the cosmeceutical and pharmaceutical applications. But in our country, this technology is not yet been developed, and industrial-scale production is not yet happened. So we focus to make a technology which can be further scaled into the production scale and enable the India in the global map as a biomanufacturing hub for the plant cell based bioprocesses.
0: Every research breakthrough begins with curiosity. It grows through collaboration, experimentation, and a relentless pursuit of knowledge. But for that momentum to continue, the people behind the work must continue learning too. You know, we started by talking about your vision for the Center of Excellence, but looking ahead, what are the plans that you have for the center?
2: So the Center of Excellence has been recently inaugurated, as you know, on 22nd of June. And there has been a lot of traction since then, not only from the national community, but as well as from the global community. The Center of Excellence has already become a member of such a community called PCI community, which is a global community of people, of startups, of established industries, as well as international academia working in the space of plant cell fermentation. And also the Center of Excellence, just to mention, it is very much aligned with the current vision of the Government of India, be it the Bio E3 policy, which is trying to position India as one of the top biomanufacturing hubs globally. So now this center specifically focuses on phytochemical biomanufacturing through plant cell biofactories. So we would like to also be aligned with the biomanufacturing vision of the country. The second is by creating such a technology, we are creating opportunities to reduce import dependencies for such high-value plant molecules. So by reducing the import dependencies, the Center of Excellence is aligning itself with the vision of Atmanirbhar Bharat.
0: By strengthening both the infrastructure and the people within it, the center is helping build a skilled workforce, one that can contribute to biotechnology industries, pursue new ventures, and carry the next generation of ideas forward.
5: Let me share you one of the most inspiring stories or conversation that we have at IIT Madras with their dean. I mean, they shared India's most incredible strengths, right? What they shared was, we already have an incredible faculty that's there. We already have a world-class scientific talent. In fact, you know, a lot of people talk about we exporting our scientific talent, right? So what is missing? What is missing is the infrastructure, right? Because the faculty is the one who have nurtured this talent. So the faculty is outstanding faculty. The talent is a world-class talent. Now, how do we help in bridging the gap? One, for the infrastructure. Second is translating the lab scale research to a real world application. So we figured out, listen, these are the two areas where we can partner together. And that's where the thought process came that why don't we establish a center of excellence on Herbalife, IHEM, plant cell fermentation technology lab. Now this, what this center of excellence does is, it enables deep tech and biotech into and bring the academia, innovators, startups, researchers into one platform, and then give an ability to scale up the innovation that is happening inside the center of excellence. So together, you know, this will create the technologies which will again impact society at large. So India is not merely a consumer of innovation. India becomes the source of global innovation, and that's the ecosystem we are creating through this Center of Excellence.
0: The Paradox Festival and Scholarship Program creates opportunities for students to engage with new ideas, develop their skills, and access educational support. Through the program, Herbalife is helping nurture young talent while enabling students from diverse backgrounds to pursue their aspirations and contribute meaningfully to the future. At IIT Madras, the work begins with the question, what can science make possible? At IIM Bangalore, another one follows. How can knowledge help organizations make more responsible choices at scale? Together, these initiatives demonstrate that investing in knowledge is more than just about advancing science or supporting education. It shows that coming together for a better future is what is necessary to nurture ideas as well as innovation.

A second changes everything. A minute moves a nation. An hour becomes history for three decades. NDTV has been there for the moments that were unstoppable, unmissable, unforgettable. Today, the moment is ours. NDTV 24/7 is now NDTV when it really matters.

levels of engagement, ambitions crossing borders, voices refusing to wait their turn.

0: supply chains connect the choices made in boardrooms to their impact on the world around us. Yet, understanding that impact across distances, partners, and processes is no simple task. Through its partnership with IIM Bangalore, Herbalife is supporting research that is helping make that challenge clearer, more measurable, and more actionable.
1: We did a lot of practical research and came with an online SaaS-based tool which allows companies to measure emission from all the modes of transportation. This tool was the first tool in India to have an ISO certification, and because it had an ISO certification, it was adopted by Government of India also through ULIP platform, and now it is being hosted at DPIoT website of Ministry of Commerce also.
0: For organizations seeking to reduce emissions, the first step is often visibility. Understanding where impact is created, what can be measured, and where informed decisions can make a difference.
1: At our lab, we are part of two committees of BIS, which is responsible for standard making for logistics and supply chain. Through them, we represent to ISO. And there is an ISO committee which is dedicated to innovative logistics, where we help them in terms of building logistics for ESG for logistic company and for green logistics. So it is not only that we are contributing in terms of standard making in country, but we are also assisting in terms of standard making internationally through ISO.
0: The goal is not research for its own sake. It is to create knowledge that can travel from the lab into organizations, from measurement into action, and from individual decisions into more sustainable systems.
2: You know, at Herbalife, we believe that it's just not about meeting the regulations. It is much more and beyond that. We keep on talking about healthier and happier lives. When we talk about healthier and happier lives, it cannot happen without a healthier planet. And that's what is the core of our belief. So with that thinking, we believe that businesses have an important role in the climate change. And that's where the whole conversation started.

0: IIM Bangalore, when how can we together make sure that we invest into the entire value chain, entire supply chain, make it more resilient and sustainable? So how can we make sure that it is, we find innovative ways to measure, manage, and improve the carbon emissions that's there? So when you look at, you know, when we say that we don't just propagate it, we also take steps in that direction. So while at Herbalife, we meet the regulatory requirement, we go above and beyond that in terms of educating our distributors, customers, and at the same time looking at new technologies to enhance the circularity in the recycling. So that's the core of our belief. So what we believe is, while the institutes like IIM Bangalore bring the cutting edge research to us, industry has the ability to scale up those innovations, and with this belief, we believe that, you know, industry alone cannot achieve the net zero. This can happen only through science, innovation, and collaboration.
1: Sustainability becomes meaningful when it is built into the way systems work. Through research, collaboration, and the steady work of young minds, new pathways are being mapped for a lower carbon future. The future is shaped in many places, in laboratories, in classrooms, and through partnerships that bring people together to solve challenges that matter. For Herbalife, supporting these collaborations is about investing in the ideas, talent, and innovation that can shape a stronger tomorrow.
2: At the lab, we have also developed two major tools. It is called Transportation Emission Measurement Tool. Other is Carbon Accounting Tool. The tool helps companies to calculate and document their carbon emissions, all three categories of emissions, Scope 1, Scope 2, Scope 3.
1: When knowledge is given the space to grow, it does more than advance research or improve a process. It creates opportunity. It equips people to lead, and it helps build a more sustainable, self-reliant, and future-ready India. Celebrate life, Dil Se.
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0: a second changes everything. 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NDTV 24/7 is now NDTV when it really matters. The front lines of Kargil. 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
1: So many attacks.
0: 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To fighter jet cockpits. And the world's most defining interviews.
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0: 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Only on

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1: We are in Raswa, and right now we are at a point to show you and get a sense of what actually must have happened on 26th morning.
2: Raswa, which is entirely damaged in Nepal flood, you can see.
3: Huge machineries here on work. You can see the Proclaim here, the JCBs here.
4: Hamara dusra beta hai, bhai hai, un logo ko bhi bachaya jaye. Ye hai, nahi hai, nahi hai, sabko bachaya jaye.
0: This is just one family that we found. They're just sitting on this road over here, and they don't know what to do.
5: Witnessing an addition in the water flow as well as the force of water completely.
1: This is the epicenter of flash floods which hit Nepal on 26th morning, and right now we are just next to the river Bhotakoshi, which is flowing down from Tibet.
6: Welcome, you're watching NDTV with me, Tanisha Avasthi. Before we get to the top stories of the day, let's first have a quick check of the headlines that we're tracking at this hour. Prime Minister Modi's Central Asia outreach is marked by warmth from a grand diaspora welcome and card diplomacy to yoga in Tashkent. He will also hold talks with Uzbek president before leaving to Bishkek to attend the 26th SEO summit. Prime Minister Narendra Modi, in his 137th Mann Ki Baat, gave a big push to make in India and vocal for local. Prime Minister saluted India's Nari Shakti, hailed the Suryapath Tiranga campaign, and reiterated his call for a clean and drug-free India. Addressing a Madison Square Garden venue in New York City as a part of Universal Oneness Celebration event, RSS Chief Mohan Bhagwat spoke about ideas of pluralism, unity and diversity, and larger responsibility of nations. At the heart of the devastation is Raswa, the epicenter of floods among the worst hit districts. Hydropower projects and tunnel line damaged, while village roads and bridges have been swept away. NDTV is on the ground, reaching where no one else has. MK Stalin's security cover has been downgraded by the Tamil Nadu government. His security detail has been cut from 58 to 33 personnel, with core cell protection withdrawn. VCK chief raises objections, says Stalin's security must be given back. Comedian Samir Raina and panelist Sharon Verma sparked a major row on season 2 of India's Got Latent. Samir Raina joked about Sharon Verma's Bihari background and migration for work. Sharon Verma responded with a jab about Samir's Kashmiri Pandit identity.

There are heartbreaking visuals that are emerging from the flood-hit Nepal, where relentless waters have swept away homes, devastated communities, and left families fighting for survival. Let's take a look at some of them. Drone visuals from Nuwakot district show the damage caused by recent floods, with villages and houses covered in thick mud, damaged bridges, and debris scattered along the river. In Kathmandu, families continue to hold on hopes as they search desperately for their loved ones still missing after the devastating floods. For those waiting, every hour passing brings anguish but also a hope of possible reunion. Rescue teams continue their search along the Trishuli River as the hunt for missing people intensifies. With debris spread across the river, rescuers face a daunting task in trying to locate those still unaccounted for. These visuals from Devighat show the scale of destruction left behind by the floods. Homes and villages lie buried under thick layers of mud, while damaged bridges and debris line the riverbanks. The fourth Indian flight carrying relief and rescue material has landed in Kathmandu. The assistance comes as Nepal continues rescue operations and efforts to support communities devastated by the floods.

0: Ladies and gentlemen, Nepal is still battling the aftermath of one of its worst flood disaster rescue operations, and it has now entered the fifth day. As rescue teams continue to scour the worst hit areas, families are desperately searching for their loved ones. The scale of the devastation is staggering. There are more than 700 people that are dead. Nearly 3,000 remain missing and over 8,000 have been rescued, and around 93,000 people have been affected. There are hundreds of foreigners that are still unaccounted for. With difficult terrain, destroyed connectivity and thousands still unaccounted for, the rescue teams are facing a race against time in Nepal. Hospitals and morgues have become centers of frantic searches, with photographs of the deceased being put up to help identify the victims. And while all of this is happening, my colleague Manogya has filed a ground report from a hospital. Let's take a look at that.
1: There are a lot of people who are walking up to hospitals to ensure that those missing in their families or relatives are getting registered by name. Here I have someone. आपके कितने लोग मिसिंग हैं यहाँ पर? आप यहाँ जो नाम लिखवाए हैं मिसिंग लिस्ट?
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1: A lot of people have come at the hospitals here, and I'm at the Tribhuvan University Hospital and Training Center, where these people and the teaching hospital has been one of those centers where people are walking it continuously to get the names of those missing registered, or even contact them who have their names registered already. सर ये कौन है?
3: ये हमका करे 100 लोग का आदमी है, बीबी है,
1: इंडिया से। It's been 5 days. I'm waiting here for my father and mother. They are my world. I'm skipping my school days. मैं अपने स्कूल को लीव करके यहाँ आई हूँ अपने मम्मी पापा को ढूंढने के लिए. भगवान से यही कृपा है. सभी को रिक्वेस्ट है, अगर इन दोनों को कहीं भी देखा है तो इस नंबर में प्लीज फोन कीजिए. मैं अभी तक रो नहीं रही हूँ. मुझे पता है मेरे मम्मी पापा आएंगे, मुझे देखने के लिए आएंगे ये लोग. आपका भी कोई मिसिंग है? ये कौन है भाई साहब, कहाँ थे?
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1: Hundreds of photographs that have been put up here of those who've been missing. Someone or the other has come here and put up photographs.
0: At the heart of this devastation is Rasua. This is the epicenter of the floods and among the worst hit districts. Hydropower projects and tunnels have been damaged, while village roads and bridges have been completely swept away. NDTV is the only channel to be at the epicenter of the Nepal floods. Let's take a look at these ground reports.
5: We are at the basic level school in Rasua. This school has actually become now a shelter home for children. Behind me are children. It's their lunchtime. They're having their food, and we've been told that around 100 children have been rescued from the flash floods. Some have lost their parents. Some parents are still missing. They're waiting to hear about them. With me is Mr. Bharat Paude, who is the principal of this basic level school. He is overseeing the whole arrangements here and also taking care of kids. Mr. Paude, how many kids have been rescued and how many are here?
6: There are more than hundreds. Children and their parents are here.
5: So there are around 100 children here. Like I said in the beginning, some were lucky. Some children were lucky that they were here. The school hours were on. Some had reached the school, and it was lucky that they got saved from that flash flood which hit the entire area here.
6: Yeah. That victims area is not here, below.
5: Yeah, near the river. So they were lucky enough, some children were lucky.
6: Yeah, that time the school is running.
5: This is the epicenter of flash floods which hit Nepal on 26th morning, and right now we are just next to the river Bhotakoshi, which is flowing down from Tibet towards Nepal. The locals tell us here, before 26th, this was a very quiet, narrow river flowing quietly down the stream next to Rasua. Post flash floods, this river has widened. It's more fierce. The speed of the water is for you to see. This has also destructed the entire Betravati Bazaar of Rasua. This, it seems, was a restaurant for the tourists, for the locals who wanted to come and have some a good time. Here we can see how the silt has submerged the entire kitchen of this building. You can see the silt inside the kitchen. The utensils and every little thing there is submerged in mud. What is more frightening for the locals here is the Betravati Bazaar's condition right now. This is entirely submerged in boulders, mud, debris. So you're seeing the first pictures of on NDTV of Rasua district where the destruction has taken place. This entire area was totally cut off from rest of Nepal for initial 2 days.
0: Shifting our focus to news that's coming in from Tamil Nadu, where the VCK and DMK has flagged the case of omission of Periyar and Nehru and Ambedkar's name from the backward classes welfare department policy note. The TVK has gone forward to clarify, saying that they will table the new version of the policy book and respects all leaders. VCK leader has urged Chief Minister Vijay to intervene and demanded for grants for the backward classes welfare department, where discussed in the Tamil Nadu Legislative Assembly on Thursday. Now, VCK has flagged the alleged omission of the names of Periyar, Jawaharlal Nehru and B.R. Ambedkar from this year's policy note of the department. Let's take a look at some reactions that are coming in.
7: பணி நடைபெற்றுக் கொண்டிருக்கிறது. அதை பெற்றுக் கொண்டு திரும்ப பெற்றுக் கொண்டு மறுபிரசுரம் நாங்கள் இதை வழங்கக்கூடிய இருக்குது. எந்த இடத்துலையும் நாங்கள் எங்களுடைய கொள்கை தலைவர்களையும் சரி, வரலாற்றில் 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
0: Vijay is joining us on the broadcast to share more details. Vijay, let's get to the core of the issue first. Why were these names omitted in the first place?
10: Tanisha, it is not clear because backward classes minister had given a clarification saying that he is taking moral responsibility for the whole issue, and also given clarification saying that they have issued a reprint for policy note, and very shortly they are going to retable the policy note of backward classes department policy note by adding the names of Periyar, Ambedkar and Jawaharlal Nehru. But the controversy started after VCK leader Sindhanai Selvan on X platform questioned how come they can omit the leader's name, Periyar, Nehru, Ambedkar, when the policy note speaks about the reservation policy in Tamil Nadu. And also VCK urges Chief Minister C. Joseph Vijay intervention into the issue, whereas the DMK and other parties have questioned the TVK government, criticized the TVK government, whether TVK government reflecting the policy of BJP and RSS by omitting or hiding the names of Periyar, Ambedkar and also Jawaharlal Nehru. So now TVK come up with a clarification. Minister himself gave detailed clarification saying that there is no any kind of intentions to remove any leader's name. Somewhere mistakes have happened, but he himself taken responsibility for that. He even given clarification saying that very shortly they are going to retable the policy note in the Legislative Assembly. The reprint process is also going on. That's the clarification we have heard from the minister himself. But however, VCK has demanded the action against the concerned officials and also investigation into how come deliberately, is there any deliberate attempt to hide three leaders' name in Tamil Nadu policy note?
0: All right, Vijay, stay with me because we're getting in one more piece of breaking news that's coming in where there is a massive controversy that's now erupted over Stalin's security cut. The DMK has now hit out at the Tamil Nadu government. The DMK has said that Vijay government is targeting DMK and that the DMK alleges a political vendetta behind the security cut of the former chief minister of Tamil Nadu, M.K. Stalin. And we have a couple of reactions also coming in on that story. Let's first listen to that and then I go back to my colleague Vijay.
11: They will do anything. See, they don't want, they're the only purpose of this. They have come to power only to attack DMK. That is what they are doing. They are criticizing DMK wrongfully, without any basis. They are, by certain lies, also they are criticizing DMK. So they will not do justice to whatever they are to the other parties. That's all.
9: அது ஏற்புடையது அல்ல. அவருக்கு வழக்கம் போல இதுவரையில் வழங்கப்பட்டு வந்த பாதுகாப்பை மீண்டும் வழங்க வேண்டும் என்று கேட்டுக்கொள்கிறேன். தமிழ்நாடு அரசு அதற்குரிய ஏற்பாடுகளை செய்ய வேண்டும் என்றும் கேட்டுக்கொள்கிறேன்.
0: To say live with us on the broadcast, Vijay, what are the initial reasons that TVK has stated for cutting down the security of the former chief minister of Tamil Nadu?
10: Sources from the TVK government indicates it's a usual protocol. Very recently, there was a meeting chaired by top police officials and also chief secretary of Tamil Nadu, in which they have accessed the threat and also other perspectives to provide security for leaders in Tamil Nadu. So in a way, after the meeting, the outcome of the meeting is to reduce the protection to DMK chief and former chief minister of Tamil Nadu, M.K. Stalin, from Z plus to Z category. So which means before under Z plus category, around 54 police officials, police personnel will be part of security measure for M.K. Stalin. Now with the Z category, it becomes 34 police personnel. So additionally, personal security officials also will be part of M.K. Stalin protection. But however, politics also playing the role where DMK have questioned the TVK government, saying that DMK has done this as a political vendetta one, and also they are questioning how come TVK government do such cheap politics. But TVK government has given a clarification. It's a usual protocol only.
0: Right, Vijay, stay with me because Tamilasai Sundararajan has also reacted on the current issue. The BJP leader has said that M.K. Stalin's security has been reduced and that these are administrative procedures. He's in fact gone ahead to say that when she stepped down from the post of the governor at that time, the DMK did not even provide the minimum security to Tamilasai Sundararajan. The big charge coming in from the BJP leader. Vijay continues to stay with us on the broadcast. So Vijay, how is it that you are seeing that this controversy is going to fold out in the coming days?
10: No, that's right. But I think BJP has come up with a reaction. Tamilasai Sundararajan is defending TVK government. That's what we are able to understand from her statement where she had questioned when she stepped down from governor. There were no proper protection given by then previous DMK government. But however, this is up to state government protocol. Like they will chair meeting, and depends on the threat assessment, they will decide about giving protection to leaders in Tamil Nadu. Now TVK government has taken up a decision, but parties like DMK, even Vidudhalai Sirithaigal Katchi and other parties have criticized the move and expressed concern over it, saying that on a daily basis many people will meet DMK chief M.K. Stalin, so it would be necessary and appropriate to have a great protection for M.K. Stalin. But however, TVK government clarifies, saying that it is a protocol. They have taken a decision based on a discussion with the top officials.
0: Right, Vijay, thank you very much for getting us those details. Let's in fact also listen into what Tamilasai Soundarajan had to say.
12: Procedures that I don't want to comment because everything cannot be politicized, no. So, administrative care, when I was the governor also, I had so much of things. When I was not governor, I did. Even the DMK government even took away my minimal security also, what to do?
0: Shifting our focus to more breaking news that's coming in. This is in regard with the purification row that has sparked a war of words between the BJP and the Congress. This time it's Priyanka Gandhi Vadra who has commented on the issue and that she has said that this act of quote-unquote purification is not only a reflection of an extremely condemnable and shameful mindset but also a gross violation of the Constitution and the SC/ST Act. She's also demanded that an FIR should be registered. She said that it's been 20 days and yet no action has been taken by the Prime Minister or this government, and she's asked the reasons as to why there has been no action taken against those leaders who performed the ritual. Now let's give you a context of what's actually happened. It was on 8th of August when Mallikarjun Kharge had addressed a rally in Haldwani, soon after which there were few members of the Hindu group who performed a ritual there, the purification ritual. The Congress had picked this up. The Congress had alleged that the purification was done because Kharge addressed a rally there and that he was a Dalit leader and this act of purification is unconstitutional. Soon after which the BJP had also reacted to it, saying that they have no relation whatsoever with the ritual that was held by few members of the Hindu Sena and that action will be taken. So war of words emerging between the BJP and the Congress party over the purification row. The Hindu Sena members who performed this ritual have come out and spoken and have said that this was not related to Kharge's rally. The ritual was not done after Kharge's rally and it was done as a part of normal procedure because the stage that was used by Mallikarjun Kharge was not to be used for political rallies, and hence to remove that political vibe of that place is when the purification ritual was done, and that it was not done for Mallikarjun Kharge, who comes from a Dalit community. Janendra is joining us on the broadcast. Janendra, how do you see this controversy folding further? Congress is demanding an FIR. The BJP says that it has no relation with it.
13: Yes, 20 days ago, when Congress President Mallikarjun Kharge held a rally at Haldwani, in Haldwani, in Uttarakhand, After his rally, some right-wing groups had organized a purification ceremony. And after that controversy erupted yesterday, Rahul Gandhi raised this issue and linked that purification event with practice of untouchability and demanded that a case should be registered under SC/ST Act. And now Priyanka Gandhi have also shared a post on same issue, on same demand, and both Rahul Gandhi and Priyanka Gandhi are targeting Prime Minister Modi and demanding answer from him that why after 20 days still there is no action in this case. Congress is demanding to register an FIR in this case under SC/ST Act provisions.
0: All right, we're cutting across to visuals that are coming in from Uzbekistan. In Tashkent, where the Prime Minister is holding a high-level meeting with the Uzbek President along with several other dignitaries. Remember, discussions will be held and this will be focused on boosting cooperation in trade, defense, energy and digital connectivity. The Prime Minister yesterday also engaged with the Indian diaspora and participated in the cultural events. Prime Minister is in Tashkent, Uzbekistan, and this is his first leg of his two-nation Central Asia tour. This is being done to bolster strategic and economic ties across the region. The Prime Minister was received by the President of Uzbekistan upon landing, and Prime Minister's state visit to Tashkent centers on several key diplomatic and cultural engagements. It includes a high-level bilateral discussion with the Uzbek President to strengthen strategic partnership and various sector reviews. Rishabh is joining us on the phone line. Rishabh, high-level meeting being held, Prime Minister there making key statements, and I believe this will be on air in just some moments from now with the audio visual. But what are the key discussions that are going on from both the sides, Rishabh?
14: Well, see, for India, Central Asia is a space where India wants to be a regular player instead of just an observer, and this visit is in a way a push for that. Remember, in the last 12 years, Central Asia has been very dynamic. What we have been discussing, Afghanistan has changed, China has been trying to aggressively to be

0: The statement would be really interesting because we might have an announcement of the beginning of FTA discussions between the two sides as well.
1: Rishabh, also, what are the key takeaways that we're going to see as far as the plus points on India is concerned?
0: Well, the key takeaways would be the FTA, one thing. Then we'll have something on defense. That is something that we are definitely looking at. India is also looking. Remember, we had to vacate the Tajikistan airfield. Now we are looking at an airfield maybe in Uzbekistan or Kyrgyzstan for that matter. Apart from that, key takeaway would also be, remember, Kyrgyzstan, Kyrgyz Republic, which is the next stop for Prime Minister, is also the contender for the same UNSC seat that India is contesting for 2028-29 session. And the whole OIC, which Uzbekistan is also a member of, has backed Kyrgyzstan. So India is also trying to convince these countries to back India and also trying to convince Kyrgyz Republic to take their name back so that there is no contest between Kyrgyzstan and India. So it would be interesting to see how things unfold here and what the main takeaways would be. But what we can look at is discussions on energy, some agreements on capacity building, especially defense and training purposes for students and people-to-people connect.
1: Rishabh, also talk to us about the significance of Prime Minister's two-nation tour that he is undertaking, because the focus is on Central Asia. The first visit, of course, is in Uzbekistan, where the Prime Minister currently, like we see, is holding the delegation-level talks. And the next stop is going to be Kyrgyzstan, where the SCO summit will be held. So what's the significance and importance of Prime Minister taking up this two-nation tour?
0: Central Asia has always been very important for India. To start with, this is the fourth visit for Prime Minister to Uzbekistan, second bilateral for that matter. Prime Minister has been in Uzbekistan earlier for Central Asia Summit, India-Central Asia Summit, as well as one SCO Summit in Tashkent in last 13 years. And, Kyrgyzstan would also be important because SCO is there. So you have Putin, you have Xi Jinping, you have other Central Asian leaders, as well as Iranian, as well as Pakistani leaders on the table. So SCO would also be very, very important. And SCO is something that, has relevance worldwide. Remember the last time when SCO met, the leaders met for SCO summit in Tianjin in China, the frustration from Washington was quite clear. And none of us have forgotten that one Truth Social post where when President Trump actually posted a picture of Prime Minister Narendra Modi along with Putin and President Xi. And it was very clear that the language of the post shows that how Washington was not very happy about the meeting happening and Indian Prime Minister visiting Tianjin. So SCO is very, very important. For our viewers and DTV, we can confirm that there will be a meeting between Prime Minister Narendra Modi and President Putin on the sidelines of SCO tomorrow evening. There's a meeting scheduled for Prime Minister Narendra Modi and the President of Armenia as well. There could be a pull-aside meeting between India and China as well. But this will definitely be the curtain raiser. SCO would be the curtain raiser for the
1: BRICS summit. Absolutely, Rishabh. And like you were pointing out, all eyes, of course, after this delegation-level talk and the bilateral meeting is going to be on the SCO summit. Rishabh, thank you very much for sharing those details. With that, it's time for us to slip into a very quick commercial break. Don't go anywhere. News and updates continue.
2: Devastating floods that have struck Nepal have left behind scenes of heartbreaking destruction. Lives have been lost, families are grieving, many are still waiting desperately for news of those they love. Homes and livelihoods have been swept away, and the full measure of this tragedy is still unfolding.
3: There are lots of rescuers here, there are sniffer dogs. All of them are actually, along with their supplies, moving in to the north of the area.
4: LNDTV is the first media crew to reach Raswa, the epicenter of this whole crisis in Nepal after the flash floods. This area was the first to get the hit.

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1: The arrangements are here being made for the rescue mission.
2: This is the under construction dam. Retaining wall there collapsed.
1: Biggest marketplace of this area. Now this is what remains of that biggest bazaar of this area.
3: Our ladka aur hamari patni chali gayi.
2: More than 24 hours, the restoration work is still going on.

0: changes everything. A minute moves a nation. An hour becomes history.
1: Hello and welcome to this special conversation on the NDTV network, Building Bharat, India's Pulse Decoded. We're talking about PhonePe Pulse Pro, which is an enterprise intelligence platform that transforms aggregated transaction data into hyperlocal, nearly real-time marketing insights, allowing businesses to make smarter, quicker, data-driven decisions. It draws from India's largest digital transactions ecosystem with over 700 million plus users, 50 million plus merchants, and covers 99% of India's postal codes. Joining me now is Karthik Raghupathy, Head of Strategy at PhonePe. Karthik, let's start with what it is. What is PhonePe Pulse Pro and what problems does it solve for businesses?
2: Sure, Saurabh. So PhonePe Pulse Pro is a best-in-class market intelligence platform that enables businesses to make very actionable decisions using enterprise-grade data intelligence. So whether you're an FMCG company or an apparel company or a restaurant company, and you want to decide where to open up distribution, where to open up new stores, or understand how your category is growing, Pulse Pro gives you those kind of actionable insights that add strategic value to the business.
1: And if I were to ask you, how is it different from PhonePe Pulse, which you launched in 2021?
2: Sure, I'll give you a bit of a historical context on this because that's important to answer this question. So PhonePe and UPI are about 10 years old. Both were started in 2016. And halfway through that journey, so in 2021, PhonePe already had more than 300 million consumers and over 20 million merchants. And India was just opening up after the COVID lockdown. And what we started to see is that we were getting a lot of inbounds from a variety of stakeholders, policymakers, entrepreneurs, businesses, to understand our data, because they wanted to understand how the country, how the economy is opening up. And so we realized that we were already a pulse of the nation, and hence we decided to launch PhonePe Pulse back in September 2021 as an open data platform that gives you insights at a district level by category that allows a variety of stakeholders to juxtapose our data with their own data sets and make very interesting decisions. A good example would be World Bank did so with taking their own data on labor force, juxtaposing it with our data, and they published a paper on how the labor economy was opening up post-COVID. After that, in a few years' time, we started seeing demand for more and for different kind of data cuts. So businesses especially those who have a physical footprint, wanted to have more granular insights, say, across geography, because that allows them to make decisions as to where to open up growth. And Pulse Pro is our response to that demand, and that's what we launched recently.
1: You know, you spoke about Pulse and Pulse Pro, but I think one of the other buzzwords that we've been talking about is, I think, actionable intelligence. What is actionable intelligence in practical business terms?
2: Sure. So just data alone is typically not enough. You need intelligent data that marries itself to a business problem. And if I take a particular example to drive home the point, if you're an FMCG company and you want to understand where to grow your distribution, which is typically done indirectly, you need to be able to layer in where your existing distribution is, look at where growth opportunities are, and that's where Pulse Pro comes in, saying, here is a location, for example, that matches your customer demographic. You may be an FMCG company selling, let's say, to an affluent cohort. You will then be able to marry our data set and say, here are locations where there are affluent customers, but you are not present. And so that allows you to make an actionable decision on where to open up distribution. Similarly, you may be a restaurant who again has a certain target demographic and you want to open up retail stores or restaurant chains. And as you know, in anything in retail, location, location, location is all that matters. And so even a wrong location by 500 meters could cost you crores of rupees in a business decision. And what Pulse Pro does is allows you much better intelligence to decide where to open up that kind of distribution.
1: Now, you know, I want to talk about the numbers that we quoted in the introduction, and that's 700 million plus users, 50 million plus merchants, 99% of India's postal codes. How does that make PhonePe Pulse Pro's data unique in terms of these numbers?
2: And I think it does that in many ways. The scale itself enables very, very granular insights, because at this scale, you are representative of the population. And that's actually why we named it Pulse as well, is because our data at our scale reaches the population in ways that very few platforms do, without a skew, meaning we are where India is, we are where Bharat is. 99% postal code coverage means that we are where every post office is. You may not have a bank branch there, you may not have an ATM there, but you have a phone and you have PhonePe there. So that scale and reach is unprecedented and gives you access to the entirety of the nation. The other thing it does is this two-sided network. You referenced two numbers there, 700 million consumers and 50 million merchants, which means you see both sides of a consumption pattern. When there is a consumption, you have a buyer and a seller. We see both sides of the network. What that means is the data is so much more richer to be able to offer actionable insights to our clients.
1: And you said actionable insights. So let me ask you, how do you turn transaction data into actionable insights?
2: Sure. So we actually work very deeply with our clients. I'll take a particular example. We are currently working with a premium beverage company that sells through indirect distribution, and they wanted to understand how do they further their growth in a particular city. So we did a workshop with them to understand who their target customer is and understand where their current footprint is. We then took in our data and layered it over theirs, and then gave them very actionable decisions to say, here are 20 places that you should open up distribution at, because it A, matches your target demographic. We know that there are customers who would buy your product there, and you are not present there. So it gives you very actionable decisions. Not only that, we actually do a post-workshop walkthrough with a market visit to show them the kind of locations that we're talking about, so that they can really see that this data translates to something real.
1: Now, what are the key solutions that Pulse Pro category offers in terms of growth, retail, hyperlocal, intelligence? These are very key business terms, but what are the solutions that they are offering to
2: businesses? Sure, sure. I'll give you some simple examples. I think at its core, Pulse Pro is extremely helpful for clients that have a physical footprint. And one of the core decisions you want to make when you have a physical footprint is specifically which location do I need to target. We call them hotspots, and that's a very tangible output that comes out of Pulse Pro that takes in the client's context and essentially gives you hotspots to say, here are specific areas that you need to grow into. So that's a simple end product. Another one is what we call location intelligence. So for a particular location, we actually offer a lot of intelligent attributes, which could be what, let's say, customer indices in terms of demographic attributes that the client may be interested in, because they may want to, again, look at what's the age group of the customers there, what's the affluence, what's the other, you know, what's the gender mix and so on, because that feeds into another strategic decision. So that's something that we call location intelligence. And then finally, there are category growth trends. So you may be a quick commerce company, or you may just be, let's say, an analyst of this entire sector, and you may want to understand how the category is growing. Similarly, you may be a restaurant chain, and you may just want to understand how is your growth compared to the underlying economy that you're operating in. All of these are category intelligence that we offer. So it's hotspots, it's location intelligence, as well as category growth trends that makes Pulse Pro really viable.
1: You know, very interesting, but if I were to ask you, can you give me an example of how PhonePe Pulse Pro data can help a business or a company decide where to open its next store?
2: Yeah. So I'll take an example of an apparel company that we're working with. And they wanted to go from just the metro presence that they're in, but they also wanted to go into tier two, tier three, and so on. Now, that's not an easy decision, because the data is not as easy to get to. What you have typically is surveys and samples that are inherently more of, let's say, intent and not actual purchase behavior. So you need not just population density, you also need to know how many of your target group customers are actually in these cities that are transacting here. So we were able to give them very, very actionable insights as to specifically not just tier two and tier three towns, but even potentially rural hotspots that they can go to and think about where to open up new stores that are either in a city or a town, or nearby an aggregation of villages that allows them to target the customers that they want to. So that's actually hyperlocal intelligence that is very useful for these kind of clients to decide specifically which locations to open up stores in.
1: You know, I think that's mind-boggling and interesting at the same time. We'll take a quick break and continue this conversation, because I think there's more to come in terms of understanding how this works. So let's continue this conversation after a quick break.

0: हर पल मनाओ केसरी त्योहार। विमल
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5: Across the country, he has tracked the pulse of power from Washington to Korea. Yeah. Witnessed history being made in global capitals and conflict zones. Brought clarity to complex issues of national security and international affairs. 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
14: क्या बात है?
15: You are literally changing lives.
16: It can be a revolution.
17: Welcome back, and we are continuing that conversation on PhonePe, Pulse Pro, network, reach, location, all of that. But if I were to ask you, let's say I'm a business and I want to know why a certain sector or a certain area or a certain locality is outperforming others, can PhonePe, Pulse tell me or indicate that as well?
18: Yeah, absolutely. And this is where the two-sided nature of our network intelligence actually adds a lot of value. Like I said, at the heart of any transaction, there is a buyer and a seller. And when a platform can see both sides of that transaction, it adds a significant amount of richness to a question like this. Differences between locations or between categories could be attributable to, let's say, consumer differences. The demographic could be different, age, gender, affluence, what have you. The nature of merchants in a particular location could also be very different. There could be more or fewer of certain types of merchants. So it's the aggregation of merchant attributes and consumer attributes that explains a lot of differences for businesses, especially when you layer in time and market context. And I often quote this when I talk about how we are genuinely a pulse for the country. We, on a whim, we just said, let's look at the data over the last year. We said, let's look at July 2025 to June 2026 and look at which particular day had the highest value transacted in PhonePe. And it turned out to be March 2nd, 2026. And that's the data telling you the story. We didn't have any idea why that would be the case. When you dig into why March 2nd, 2026 is the highest transacting value on a single day, it turned out to be a multitude of reasons. The first of which was it was the first working Monday of the month, which typically tends to have a higher value because the first day of a month and the working day means that there's a lot more business activity. It also turned out to be the day before Holi. So there were a lot of expenditures that were there before Holi. And what you then see is that our data tells you the macroeconomic story. And so when you layer that business context and the macroeconomic context, you're able to add a lot of richness at a hyperlocal level with macroeconomic context that enables businesses to get such insights.
17: I mean, you know, I think that's quite interesting, but how can signals like quick commerce or food delivery penetration influence business decisions?
18: Sure. So you could be, let's say, a large grocery store in the country, right? Organized retail, but selling groceries. and you want to understand how your competition is selling. Your competition today, if you're a grocery store, is not just other grocery stores in the area, but also quick commerce. And so you, as that national grocery chain in a particular region, may want to understand how is quick commerce growth in that region, as well as, let's say, organized grocery in that region. That provides a valuable input into your location strategy and or your understanding of how your particular store is growing. You may have had, let's say, a week long, let's say it was Holi again, and you wanted to just understand how you grow, your growth was relative to the underlying economic activity and where is that economic activity happening. So it's not just store location, it's also just category growth through a variety of inputs that enables strategic value add for the business.
17: So, you know, then that brings me to my next question, which is that who is PhonePe Pulse built for? Is it large institutions? Is it retail?

0: Deal? Is it startups? Is it financial institutions? Who are you targeting? Who is it built for?
1: I would say it's built for businesses and institutions that need more granular insights across three dimensions. The first is geography. So if you have any kind of physical footprint and you want insights not at a district level, but at a pin code level or even at a more granular insight, let's say 250 meter by 250 meter, then PulsePro is for you, right? Because that's granularity at a geography dimension that very few platforms can give you. The second is if you are a business that or an institution that needs a lot more richness of insights split by consumer and merchant attributes, because you want to understand where the growth is coming from. You may understand the output, the what, but you understand why and where. Is it a certain demographic that's driving it? Is it a certain merchant type that's driving it? Then again, PulsePro is for you.
0: So you spoke about data and how it helps businesses, but whenever we talk about data, there's always that concern about privacy. And when you have access to such vast data, how do you ensure that user privacy is protected and personally identifiable information is not, misused or shared?
1: Yeah. Both Pulse and Pulse Pro, at its heart, have privacy by design. What that means is any kind of data sets that are put out are both aggregated and anonymized by design. So there is no particular information that is put out that is either attributable to an individual user or an individual merchant. In fact, it is built in a way that whether it's directly or indirectly, no particular insight or information can be attributed to an individual customer or merchant. So privacy at its heart is what both Pulse and Pulse Pro are. And in a nation like India, even a small pin code can have lakhs of users and merchants and have very, very granular insights that you can offer. And as a result, it's something that we want to make sure is powerful enough in terms of granularity without compromising privacy.
0: Interesting. And obviously, it brings me to my next question. When we're talking about this kind of granular data, how does PhonePe PulsePro have an edge over traditional market research companies and their way of collecting, aggregating data?
1: So traditional market research has a place. They serve a particular purpose, which is more survey-based answers. So they give you intent, but not necessarily actual behavior. So Pulse Pro takes that a step forward, and I think it adds value in multiple ways. The first is the richness of the data is very hard to get anywhere else. You can slice and dice the data in a variety of ways because you're dealing with millions of data points and not just a survey sample. So statistical significance in our data, especially when cut across a variety of vectors, is very, very high. The second is the time period needed for near real-time analysis. For example, if you're a business and you just want to understand what happened over the last 2 weeks, that is way faster in Pulse Pro than a traditional survey or sample-based answer. And then the third, I would say, is the fact that actual behavior gives you a lot more intelligence than intent that is typically answered in surveys, because that is still a survey or a focus group versus actual purchase behavior. And again, I spoke about the two-sided nature of it. When you see both sides of it, the intelligence that you can offer is way sharper than what happens if you just survey one side of the network.
0: So I think if I were to draw a line, I think market research companies are talking about what the customer might do.
1: That's right.
0: And you're talking about what the customer is doing.
1: That's right. That's right.
0: So that brings me to my final question, and that is, of course, looking ahead, what is your vision for PhonePe PulsePro, and how is it shaping how businesses understand the Indian economy?
1: Sure. I think our vision for PhonePe PulsePro is that it is the go-to market intelligence platform in the country. If you think data or think intelligence, any institution should think PhonePe Pulse and PhonePe PulsePro. And it's not just businesses. It could be think tanks, policymakers, regulator, investors, entrepreneurs, a variety of stakeholders who want to get to understand India and who want to have the pulse on our digital economy, want to go to PhonePe Pulse and PhonePe PulsePro.
0: Thank you so much for doing what you're doing with PhonePe PulsePro. I think it's interesting to learn how data is changing the way businesses act and take decisions. But I think also data without context is perhaps a little less useful than data with context. And that's exactly where PhonePe PulsePro comes in. Thank you so much for joining
1: Thank you.
0: us here on NDTV. All the best for PhonePe PulsePro.
1: Thank you.

0: 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A minute moves a nation. An hour becomes history. For three decades, NDTV has been there for the moments that were unstoppable, unmissable, unforgettable. Today, the moment is ours. 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

0: levels of engagement. Ambitions crossing borders. Voices refusing to wait their turn. India is chasing gears. Faster. Bolder. More restless. It doesn't stop. Neither do we. NDTV. When it really matters.
1: What seems settled for me is unfinished business. So I rewind. I pause. I reflect. I dig. Until what's buried stands up to be counted. Breaking ground, not just.
2: Helicopter operations continue to be very much the lifeline over here.
3: We are in Raswa and right now we are at a point to show you and get a sense of what actually must have happened on 26th morning.
4: Raswa, which is entirely damaged in Nepal flood, you can see.
5: Huge machineries here on work, you can see the Proclaim here, the JCBs here.
6: Our dusra beta hai bhai hai, unlogo bhi bachaya jaye. Ye hai, nahi hai, nahi hai, sabko bachaya jaye.
2: This is just one family that we found, they're just sitting on this road over here. And they don't know what to do.
7: Witnessing an addition in the water flow as well as the force of water completely.
3: This is the epicenter of flash floods which hit Nepal on 26th morning. And right now, we are just next to the river Bhotakoshi, which is flowing down from Tibet.

Hello and welcome. You're watching NDTV with me, Tanisha Avasthi. Before we get to the big stories, first, let's have a look at the headlines. Prime Minister Modi's Central Asia outreach is marked by warmth from a grand diaspora welcome and a card diplomacy to yoga in Tashkent. And even the delegation level talks, he will also

0: hold talks with the president of Uzbekistan before leaving for Bishkek to attend the 26th SCO summit. Prime Minister Narendra Modi in his 137th Mann Ki Baat gave a big push to make an India and vocal for local. Prime Minister saluted India's Nari Shakti, hailed the Surya Path Tiranga campaign and reiterated his call for clean and drug-free India. Tamil Nadu government downgrades MK Stalin's security cover from 58 to 33 personnel. DMK lodges protest. TVKLI VCK demands restoration. BJP calls it an administrative decision. Asks DMK not to politicize the issue. Political spat erupts over Mohan Bhagwat's United States visit. Opposition targets RSS chief over his remarks on tolerance and harmony in Madison Square Garden in New York. Opposition question RSS's ideology and his message from America. At the heart of the devastation is Rasuwa, the epicenter of floods among the worst hit districts. Hyderabad projects and tunnels lie damaged, while village roads and bridges have been swept away. NDTV is on ground zero, reaching where no one else has. Comedian Sameer Raina and panelist Sharon Varma sparked a major row on season 2 of India's Got Latent. Sameer Raina joked about Sharon Varma's Bihari background and migration for work. Sharon Varma responded with a jab about Sameer's Kashmiri Pandit identity. Starting this edition with the breaking news that's just coming in. This is a big statement that's coming from the Prime Minister while on his visit to Uzbekistan. While the delegation level talks were held, the Prime Minister said an important statement on uranium supply deal. He says that we will also establish a long-term arrangement for the supply of uranium, and that this is today that they are formalizing the three sister city and sister state arrangements, and that India will create a roadmap to fully realize their potential. Let's listen in to that reaction that's come in from the Prime Minister while he's holding delegation level talks in Uzbekistan.
1: Uranium ki supply ke liye dono paksh long term vyavastha banayenge. Aaj hum teen sister city और सिस्टर स्टेट अरेंजमेंट्स कर रहे हैं. हमें इनका पूरा पोटेंशियल रियलाइज करने के लिए रोड मैप बनाना चाहिए. आपके यहाँ न्यू टस्कन जैसे मेगा प्रोजेक्ट्स पर काम हो रहा है. भारत में हमने गुजरात में गिफ्ट सिटी बनाई है. हमें आपके यहाँ से डेलीगेशन का स्वागत करने में खुशी होगी जो बेस्ट प्रैक्टिसेस टेक्नोलॉजी के इस्तेमाल को स्टडी कर सकते हैं.
0: Rishabh joins us live on the broadcast to share more details. Rishabh, talk to us about the significance of this statement and what does the sister city and sister state arrangements mean here?
2: Well, Tanisha, if we talk about this very announcement, the uranium is something that India has been working on. We saw that when Prime Minister was in Australia as well last month, Prime Minister discussed with his counterpart in Canberra, and the way things unfolded there was a huge milestone in India's nuclear needs as well. Remember, these new uranium is being imported to India, or these arrangements are being done for the civil nuclear use, and India wants to rely less on the legacy fuel, the fossil fuel, and want to move ahead with the nuclear fuel. As of now, only 3% of India's requirement of energy is fulfilled by the nuclear energy, which India wants to move further and make nuclear energy the main source of energy that fulfills the requirement or domestic requirement of the country. For that, India needs uranium. And for the longest, India's uranium import was very difficult, given that there were sanctions on India for the nuclear tests that India have done in 74 and then in 98 as well. And India has not signed the CTBT as well. So now, even after that, it is India's diplomacy that the countries are now open to agree with India on uranium pacts. And after Australia, now Uzbekistan has come in. So long term, when it comes to uranium pact between the two sides, will definitely secure India's nuclear ambition. Absolutely. And when we are talking about nuclear ambition, not the nuclear for war, but nuclear for civil and commercial use, which is for energy, for electricity, for power, and for more such things for the civil nuclear use. That's why uranium is an important takeaway that we are taking from this visit. Apart from that, when we talk about the sister state and sister city, we

0: We're talking about
1: Yes.
0: how we will have delegations from
1: Absolutely.
0: One city to the other project to
1: Yes.
0: have a you know understanding about each other and develop and co-develop things that might be mutually beneficial for the both sides.
1: Absolutely, Rishabh, they're highlighting to us the significance of the statement that the Prime Minister has just given on a uranium supply deal. Rishabh, thank you very much for joining us with those details. Well, Prime Minister Narendra Modi is on a two-day state visit to Uzbekistan. Several defining visuals have also come in from Prime Minister Modi's tour. Let's take a look at some of them. Prime Minister Narendra Modi received a ceremonial guard of honor in Tashkent today. Prime Minister also met the members of Indian diaspora in Tashkent, Uzbekistan, where he received a warm and rousing welcome. The gathering featured cultural performances as members of the Indian community turned up to meet the Prime Minister. He also participated in the yoga program organized by the Yoga Federation of Uzbekistan. The program highlighted the role of yoga in strengthening cultural and people-to-people ties. One of the important highlights of the Prime Minister's visit in Uzbekistan was where the Prime Minister laid a wreath at Yangi Uzbekistan Park. During the wreath-laying ceremony, Prime Minister was accompanied by the Uzbekistan President. From Uzbekistan, let's now tell you about what lies ahead as far as Prime Minister's Central Asia tour is concerned. Prime Minister is in Uzbekistan, where he held a bilateral meeting with President of Uzbek. And during the meeting, he hailed the India-Uzbekistan ties and said that today that they are formalizing the three sister city and sister state arrangements and that India will create a roadmap to fully realize their potential. He will then travel to Bishkek for the 26th SCO summit, where India's priorities will focus on security, connectivity and opportunity. The summit also marks 25 years of the Shanghai Cooperation Organization.
2: Ambassador Birendra Singh Yadav. Ambassador, thank you very much for joining NDTV. Let me begin by asking you, could you give us an overview of the SCO summit that's been planned here, what's on agenda, when the Prime Minister would be arriving, and a few details about the meetings, etc., that would happen in the course of the next 2 days?
3: Honorable Prime Minister would be arriving today evening at Bishkek, and we are eagerly awaiting for his arrival. And today he would be having a bilateral meeting with His Excellency the President of the Kyrgyz Republic on the sidelines of the SCO summit. As is already aware, Honorable Prime Minister would also be having a bilateral meeting with the President of the Russian Federation, and a couple of other bilateral meetings are also in the pipeline. I think the spokesperson would brief the media when the things are finalized. On the evening of 31st August, Honorable Prime Minister will also attend the inauguration of the 6th World Nomad Games, in which a contingent of 76 participants from India is also participating. And on 1st September would be the main SCO event where all the leaders would be participating in the 26th meeting of the SCO summit. And I think the SCO, I think as Ambassador C.B. George had mentioned in his briefing, India always has, as highlighted by Honorable Prime Minister in his statement in the Tianjin summit, has been striving for security, connectivity and opportunity using the SCO platform and creating a much more conducive regional security environment. And I think much more we would be briefed by the spokesperson once the summit happens. But I think the Kyrgyz Republic has put in lots of efforts to organize this summit, and there has been a strong participation from our side in the various ministerial meetings, senior official meetings preceding the summit. Honorable Raksha Mantri, Honorable Minister of State for Home Affairs, Deputy National Security Advisor, Minister of Heavy Industry and Minister of Steel, Minister of Culture and Minister of State for External Affairs, they had participated in the various meetings, and they also had bilateral meetings with their counterpart during their presence in Bishkek in the Kyrgyz Republic.
1: Shifting our focus to what's happening in the state of Tamil Nadu, where MK's talent security cover has been downgraded by the Tamil Nadu government. The former chief minister's security detail has been reduced from 58 personnel to 33. The specialized round-the-clock core cell protection has also been withdrawn. The DMK has slammed the TVK government over this and said that their only reason to come into power is to target the TVK. VCK chief Thol has also slammed this move and urged Tamil Nadu government to restore talent security. But the BJP has backed this decision and called this an administrative process. Stalin will now have an escort team of four police officers led by a sub-inspector, while his personal security officer will continue as usual. The state government says that the security cover has been revised in the line with Stalin's current status as a former chief minister.
4: They will do anything. See, they don't. They're the only purpose of this. They have come to power only to attack DMK. That is what they are doing. They are criticizing DMK wrongfully, without any basis. They are, by certain lies, also they are criticizing DMK. So they will not do justice to whatever they are to the other parties. That's all.
5: அது ஏற்புடையது அல்ல. அவருக்கு வழக்கம் போல இதுவரையில் வழங்கப்பட்டு வந்த பாதுகாப்பை மீண்டும் வழங்க வேண்டும் என்று கேட்டுக்கொள்கிறேன். தமிழ்நாடு அரசு அதற்குரிய ஏற்பாடுகளை செய்ய வேண்டும் என்றும் கேட்டுக்கொள்கிறேன்.
6: No, these all administrative procedures that I don't want to comment because everything cannot be politicized. No, so administrative care, when I was the governor also I had so much of things. When I was not governor I did. Even the DMK government even took away my minimal security also. What to do?
1: On to the other big story that's coming in from Nepal. There are heartbreaking visuals emerging from floodhead Nepal, where relentless floodwaters have swept away homes, devastated communities and left families fighting for survival. Aerial visuals from Nawakot in Nepal show the aftermath of the devastating flash floods. Swollen rivers can be seen cutting through the flood-affected areas as the extent of the damage emerges from the aerial footage. In Kathmandu, families continue to hold on to hope as they search desperately for their loved ones still missing after the devastating floods. For those waiting, every hour passing brings anguish but also a possible hope of reunion. Rescue teams continue the search along the Trishuli River as the hunt for missing people intensifies with debris spread across the river. Rescuers face a daunting task in those trying to locate those who are still unaccounted for. These visuals from Devighat show the scale of destruction left behind by the floods. Homes and villages lie buried under thick layers of mud while damaged bridges and debris line the river banks. The fourth Indian flight carrying relief and rescue material has landed in Kathmandu. The assistance comes as Nepal continues rescue operations and efforts to support communities devastated by the floods. And to other top story that we are tracking here on NDTV about the Himalayan flood fury. The rescue operations have still been continuing. NDTV is reporting from Ground Zero to get you all the latest updates. Let's take a look at some of these reports.
7: Well, this is Bidur, and this is essentially as far as we've been able to get for the last couple of days. You can see JCB machines over here, excavators also working. This is the main road. They've actually been able to clear out this stretch a little bit over the last 24 hours or so. But what we are going to be doing is actually heading to a military camp in the region. And that's where a lot of the families who are missing their near and dear ones are going to be.
8: This is the one narrow path accessible to homes of people who survived here.
7: Well, walking through this devastated town, we came across one family who were just sitting over here on the slope. You're just trying to understand, you know, what they've lost, if they can tell us anything. Namaste, bhai sahab, aapka naam kya hai ji?
9: Naam mera bachchu Prasad.
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3: Many of the families here remain completely cut off. Bridges have been destroyed. The only way of getting from one bank of the river to the other is by helicopter. Many of the people waiting here are waiting to register for a ride across. But amidst the chaos, we met a wife, a mother of three, waiting with her brother-in-law. She last spoke to her husband, an engineer, moments before terror struck.
4: Spare a thought for those who have lost their near and dear ones. They have no idea about where the missing family members and friends are. We've got a group of people over here with faces. Madam, aapka naam kya hai ji?
0: Mera?
4: Aapka naam?
0: Savita Shrestha Adhikari.
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4: Aapka?
5: Pati Dev hai.
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0: Krishna Bahadur Adhikari.
4: Aur kahan the wo?
0: O Moilung aaye hain. 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
3: But beyond connecting families and hopefully rescuing survivors, helicopters are the only way of traversing this devastated valley, bringing relief to villages which remain entirely cut off. The army is a lifeline. Supplies, rescue equipment, even sniffer dogs are being loaded on.
4: Helicopter operations continue to be very much the lifeline over here. We're about 3 hours north of Kathmandu. This is the only lifeline which is available. With roads completely cut off and with rescue operations impossible by road, it's helicopters which are most important, not just in terms of pulling out people they find, but also in terms of getting supplies up. There are lots of rescuers here. There are sniffer dogs. All of them are actually, along with their supplies, moving in to the north of the area, areas which remain completely cut off, but for helicopters. There's some basic food supply which has actually been brought over here. Supplies over there being loaded onto the helicopters as well. There's a big helicopter coming in overhead over there, Mi-17. This is very much the lifeline of operations over here.
3: For families who live here, the tragedy is still too raw. They live in hope that miraculously their loved ones missing upstream will appear. But time may not be on their side. The process of rebuilding lives will need to begin soon. The memories washed away by the rampaging waters of the Trishuli will remain forever. With camera person Sheikh Momin, Vishnu Shom for NDTV.
6: The other important story that we're tracking is about how the food agency FSSAI has taken action against Everest after compounded heeing samples were found to be substandard and misbranded. The action follows laboratory testing and surveillance that found Everest's compounded heeing samples below the prescribed standards. FSSAI, the food body, has said that samples fail the prescribed minimum of 5% alcohol soluble extract, with the tested variants recorded lower levels. With that, it's time for us to slip into a very quick break. Don't go anywhere. News and update continue on the

0: second changes everything. A minute moves a nation. An hour becomes history. For three decades, NDTV has been there.
1: The devastating floods that have struck Nepal have left behind scenes of heartbreaking destruction. Lives have been lost, families are grieving, many are still waiting desperately for news of those they love. Homes and livelihoods have been swept away, and the full measure of this tragedy is still unfolding.
2: There are lots of rescuers here. There are sniffer dogs. All of them are actually, along with their supplies, moving in to the north of the area.
3: NDTV is the first media crew to reach Rasuwa, the epicenter of this whole crisis in Nepal after the flash floods. This area was the first to get the hit.
4: Situation is grim and it is only going to get tougher in next few hours.
3: The arrangements are here being made for the rescue mission.
2: This is the under construction dam, retaining wall there, collapsed.
3: Biggest marketplace of this area. Now, this is what remains of that biggest bazaar of this area.
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1: Dr. Swarnim Wagle, thank you very much for taking out time and joining us here at NDTV Anviksha. 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
2: Thank you so much, Rahul. I hope Kathmandu is treating you well, and the whole NDTV crew and the distinguished guests who are here. It's been a rather unfortunate time, but I think you are able to pivot excellently to cover all the humanitarian aspects of the times.
1: When we met yesterday, soon after landing in Kathmandu, we weren't sure whether we'd be able to put this program together in the aftermath of the massive tragedy that had just befallen Nepal. For helping make this possible, thank you. It really does mean a lot to us. I want to start by asking you, Dr. Wagle, how does the finance minister's position, his chair, look from the outside to someone who's not sitting on it? What do you now know, sitting on the finance minister's chair, which is infinitely tougher or more difficult than you'd imagine this position to be?
2: Well, I'm easing very fast, as you can see. From the outside, of course, you know, the finance minister is the custodian of everyone's wish list, right? I want this, I want that. There's no limits to the resources at the minister's disposal. He or she can, has a mysterious magic wand, can meet all these wants and all that. But as students of economics know, you know, there are unlimited wants and limited resources, and that's where the balance has to be struck. The real politic of day-to-day, you know, governing, managing alliances, handling trade-offs, and that leads to a lot of political friction, both inside the government, among the many entities therein, and also with the external constituencies. And that balancing act is really what is very tough to manage.
3: Minister Wagle, Nepal stands at a very defining moment. You know, last entire year we've seen a journey that's been unprecedented. The protests, the young government that's in power, and your economic vision really is to ensure that the youth of Nepal do not wander off to other countries, but stay in Nepal in building a new Nepal. What's the vision of the Balen Shah government in this direction, and how are you different from the previous governments in power?
2: Well, we're very mindful of the circumstances that led to the birth of this new generation of politicians, a new brand of politics that has taken over the polity at this point in time. The revolt was really over the disgust associated with the kind of political economy that had been practiced, particularly over the last 20, 25 years. And so the rot in the system, the unhappiness with constricting opportunity, economic opportunities, the general feeling among the young people, and this is a very young country, and the median age is only 25, that to build a happier, better life, you have to go abroad, right? So that general sentiment was what led to that unprecedented outburst on the streets of Kathmandu almost exactly a year ago. So we're mindful of what led to the electoral outcomes, what led to the demand for people like Balen Shah, Ravi Lami Chhane, and a very new outfit like the RSP, which is barely 4 years into existence, command 52 lakh votes, almost 48% of the electorate. One in two voters, voted us in. So we're mindful that this is a thirst, a hunger for an aspirational society, that a young Nepali can, actually fulfill his or her dreams right here in the country, that migration

0: need not be a compulsion. It could be a matter of choice.
1: You know, one of the critical concerns for any party that comes out of a movement, comes out of political upheaval, is the very natural inevitability of power turning it into the establishment. How does the Balen Shah government and how does the RSP intend to ensure that it stays as anti-establishment now that you are the establishment? How do you ensure power doesn't corrupt you? Because we've heard these promises earlier.
0: Yeah.
1: In several states of India, in other countries of the world where we've seen similar Gen Z movement, you know, the rhetoric of the protest and the activism is much rosier than the reality of governance.
0: I think we have to communicate with the people very honestly, right? What is possible immediately, what is possible in the medium term, and conditional on a set of reforms, bold reforms that we undertake, what's that destination that we want the country to reach over the next 3, 5, 10 years, right? So we have to be very candid about the possibilities and the constraints. Now, until about a few weeks ago, I was the oldest member of the cabinet. I don't look too old, but I was the oldest member of the cabinet. So that tells you something about the composition of the current government, the polity, the direction that we want to go. And we've learned from the mistakes of the past, but we also want to build on the achievements that the earlier generations have secured for us. A vibrant multi-party democracy, for example, right? But we want to clean up the mess from within, right? So there's a lot of talk about, you know, amending the constitution, etc. And I keep telling my own friends and allies in the party that, you know, whatever you need to amend in the constitution, it's already enshrined in it. You know, you step on the articles therein to revise the constitution and take it in the direction that you want. You don't need to do away with the current constitutional order, because this has been secured rather painstakingly over the last 50, 60, 70 years. So the current handling of the disaster, you know, you might, there have been a few episodes in the past when there was a lot of public angst, expectation of a certain nature that the government or the prime minister or the ministers would behave in a certain way. But I haven't seen any notable criticism of the way we've handled the current disaster that we're living through right now. Because we've partly learned what ought to be done to allay the anxieties of the common people. And I think the Prime Minister has been back from Nuwakot, where the site of the disaster, and I was sitting with him for almost 90 minutes reviewing what more could we do, where could we improve the next phase of the disaster handling. So I think the honesty, the transparency, the overall integrity surrounding the art of governance has been relatively new, and this is what we want to uphold for the remainder of our tenure.
2: Minister Waghle, social media has played an incredible role in pushing the narrative of this new government, you know, a young government of which you've been a part. But the Prime Minister and the government has also been using the social media. Now, some may argue that the Prime Minister has a new way of interacting with the public or new way of functioning. Why don't you give us a sneak peek into the Prime Minister Balen Shah? Because a lot of people here and millions other watching NDTV all across the globe want to know this rapper, a young rapper who became a sensation and then a Prime Minister. And then the Nepali media also spoke about you recently and your internal workings in the government, because some people want to know how's the government functioning, what is the agenda, and perhaps what is the roadmap in the next few months?
0: You know, Balen Shah is 36 years old. He's the youngest serving prime minister in the world. And I checked that up. I thought, you know, there would be some random minister in Iceland or Vanuatu or Samoa who is probably younger. But I double checked, and he is indeed the youngest prime minister in the world. And he comes from a different generation. He's a structural engineer with roots in the Madhes, but he grew up in Kathmandu. He was a highly popular and a successful mayor of the richest city in the country. And that's where the paradox is, right? He's now presiding over the poorest government in Asia, but he ran the richest city in Nepal. And some of these constraints that we talked about at the outset on, you know, these trade-offs that one has to make in government is

0: is a difficult one. He's incredibly popular with the young people, and I think their dreams and the aspirations. So I keep on using the word aspirational, and that's, he embodies that dream of the younger generation. I think they want to give him a chance. But he has, you know, very logical. He asks the right questions, very inquisitive. He wants to communicate through action rather than words. So a conventional politician would be giving 3 or 4 speeches a day. But Balan Shah, you know, avoids that, and he wants, and is on record for saying that, you know, I want my actions and the results to speak for themselves. But when necessary, he has stepped up. He has addressed the country. He communicates very effectively through the social media. And you know, if you look at his Instagram followings, or Facebook, or even Twitter, I think that's the new generation.
1: Have you learned how to rap, Minister? To bond better with your young boss?
0: Not quite. I haven't heard him sing in person, so you know, maybe I have to go to YouTube and look up his old videos. But he's a, you know, the logic of an engineer comes through in my interactions with him. And you know, there's a caricature of him that, oh, maybe you know, he wants things to prevail, that he wants to whatever he desires. But one thing I must share with this audience, and he's always asking, what does the law say? And that I found was a surprise to me, right? That contrary to this popular perception about how Balan Shah functions, is, you know, his engineer's mind of, you know, a very quantitative approach to probing issues, but ultimately, what does the law say? Is it constitutional?
1: I see Dr. Shashi Tharoor sit in the audience, and I must tell our viewers who are here in person and watching across our platforms that one of the things that popped in my inbox when we were coming to Nepal was this meme which was going viral, which had bombastic words used by you, and you were squaring off in that meme with Dr. Shashi Tharoor. And I heard from people as I came here ki aapko yahan ka Nepal ka Shashi Tharoor kehte.
0: No, not at all.
1: You also use these words.
0: I'm a big fan of Shashi Tharoor, and you know, it's a great inspiration, and there's a lot to learn from him. And the career path that he has taken, I think the UN, the distinguished stint at the UN, a young PhD from Tufts, isn't it? Fletcher School. So, you know, I'm following in his footsteps, but great inspiration.
1: So tell us about some of the most bombastic words you've used, and then we'll compare with Dr. Tharoor and see who uses the more bombastic language. Yes.
0: No. There can be no competition.
1: No, play along. I saw some of the words that you were using, and in the context of the politics of Nepal, they said, yaar, wo dictionary leke aao, ye pata nahi kya kya bol
0: raha. So I've been focusing quite a bit on the good governance agenda for the last 3-4 years. And I think this phrase, grand larceny, has been quite mimicked and popular, and also
1: give us more.
0: Well, I think along those lines.
1: Dr. Yeah. Tharoor, grand larceny, have you used this? Can I have a mic brought across to Dr. Tharoor, please? India ka real Shashi Tharoor talking to the Nepal ka Shashi Tharoor. Mic lao, jaldi se. Okay, while they mobilize, let me only take the mic. Okay, Dr. Tharoor, grand larceny. Do you guys do this deliberately to try and throw everyone off?
2: No, I think grand larceny is a very good one. Of course, better from a finance minister than from an opposition politician. But one word that I'm fond of using, which I would commend to you, Mr. Finance Minister, is defenestrate, because you defenestrated the previous Prime Minister.
0: Defenestrate.
2: Defenestrate means to throw out of the window, which is a metaphor for rejecting, defenestrating, discarding.
1: Where did you, in the morning when you came for the session, you didn't have the headgear on?
2: I just got it from my last event. So I thought coming to Nepal for my last event of this trip, I would at least wear the cap and demonstrate that I've gone native.
1: Thank you for that. The joke about Dr. Tharoor is that he uses a thesaurus and decides how he wants to throw everyone off. Do you do that as well, or is this coming naturally?
0: But I must, you know, the other day I did see something. You know, it used to be said that there's a

0: There's a German word which doesn't exist in English, Schadenfreude, taking pleasure at somebody else's pain, which is, but I think I saw somewhere, Mr. Tharoor, that you found an English word that conveyed the exact same meaning in English. So I thought that was a new discovery.
1: Now he's warming up. Now he's getting into the groove.
0: I can't pronounce that.
1: Yeah. We must have you just explain that because, yeah, that's the mic. Finally, in about time. Yes.
2: No, Schadenfreude is the German for malicious pleasure at somebody else's misfortune. But there is a word in English that even the English don't use. It's called epicaricacy.
0: Okay.
2: And they all prefer to say Schadenfreude. Yeah. Sometimes a French or a German word comes more naturally to an English speaker in England than the English word. But there is a word.
0: Right, right. In fact, I had asked some of my linguist friends whether Schadenfreude can be translated into Nepali. And actually, we couldn't come up. You know, some people suggested parapidak and all that is with roots in Sanskrit. But parapidak, etc., veers more on sadism. It's not really Schadenfreude. But anyway, that's good to know.
1: This was fun. Thank you for that. I want to come back to economics now. Because one of the things, Finance Minister, in your manifesto, which you took to the voters, is that you wanted to revisit the currency peg with the Indian rupee. I'm wondering how you're seeing this now that you're in government. 1.6 Nepalese rupee to 1 rupee is the way it's been for a very long time. In opposition, while you were canvassing, you wanted to change that. You still want to do it. What are the risks? What are the rewards? How do you see it now that you're sitting on the hot chair?
0: No, it was just a topic mentioned in the manifesto that we may need to review. We didn't pledge to change it. We said we would conduct a study to review, and the Rashtra Bank has actually, the Central Bank of Nepal, has undertaken a few studies, and at any point in time, you would have a dozen PhD students working on this topic. What I was pointing at was basically, we haven't changed the peg since 1993, so it's been 33 years. Over the last 33 years, the Indian productivity, the Indian manufacturing prowess, has marched in a very different direction. Ours has remained a stagnant economy, pretty much a remittance-driven economy. We don't produce much. So the productivity differential has in some way got to be correlated with the peg. And so the peg that held in 93 may not be relevant in 2026. But having said that, is it the right time to change, etc.? The conditions have to be way more conducive. The Nepali economic growth story has to take on a different trajectory, a different pace before we can revisit that topic. That's one of the few things, the IMF calls it a stable nominal anchor. And I think we have to agree with them that when so many other macroeconomic variables are shifting, changing, you don't want to add that extra layer of uncertainty in the current economic climate. It may be an issue that we revisit, when the growth momentum is much stronger. But don't forget that this has been done 5 times in the past. So it's not heresy to even talk about it. You know, when we started in 1960, the peg was way very different. And then we've been adjusting it. But the last change was made in 93. But the structure of the economy has evolved. I think in 1993, our per capita incomes were comparable. Now you are twice as rich as us. In terms of the collective GDP, the economic clout, you are 100 times richer than us, 50 times more populous. So all these structural, the very, very important variables have to be factored in before we dare to add that extra layer of uncertainty when we are barely managing this transitional process.
3: Mr. Buckley, it's almost clear now that Prime Minister...
1: One second, Dr. Tharoor is saying...
2: Just on that subject, I couldn't resist because I heard a nugget today which the Finance Minister might want to clarify or contradict. That at the time of independence, the Indian rupee, the Nepali rupee and the Sri Lankan rupee were all equal. Today, the Nepalese currency, which is pegged, is at 1.6 to the Indian rupee. The Sri Lankan currency, which is not pegged, is 300 to the Indian rupee. Where would you be if you didn't actually have the peg? And what would it do? Would it help you with your exports or would it just drive inflation crazy in your country?
0: So I was alluding to that in a way that even if we were to devalue much, free float and the Indian rupee versus Nepali rupee would be somewhere between the two points, between the Sri Lankan and the current Nepali peg. The advantage would be if our export base was much

0: competitive, the cheaper exports, and us taking over, our competition, Bangladeshi, Vietnamese, even Indian competition. Is that a realistic possibility right now? The answer is no, unfortunately. The Dutch disease and, the remittance windfall has distorted the economy to such an extent that we would not be able to take advantage of any devaluation that we undertake at this point in time. So that, those foundations have to be built. So we're talking about 5, 10, 15 years down the road before we can envision an economy which would be able to take advantage of those sort of devalued currency. Right now that doesn't exist. And the advantages associated with that nominal stable anchor, that predictability that comes with the Indian peg, is something that beats any other economic choices that we make. Down the road, I think the Indian economy will be stronger, your currency will also go up, and there may come a time when we conceive of a basket sort of currencies and we peg against that, should our export also diversify a little bit. Right now we're too dependent on India. 70% of our trade is with India. And so all these fundamentals have to give way to more sophistication, more diversification before we can begin to experiment with some of these choices.
1: Mr. Barclay, as we begin to wrap up this incredible last session that we have had, a final comment. It's almost clear now that Prime Minister Balan Shah would be visiting India in the next few months. What are the top priorities that you have, and would you mind sharing the date?
0: Well, he, as you know, coming into office, he was very focused on the domestic agenda. And the first 100 days, at least, was focused on the Sasakiya Sudhar Ka Asaya Kadam, the 100-point agenda that we had. The rating that we've given ourselves is 87.2 on that. And I think after that, we've begun to discuss Prime Minister's visits abroad. I am pretty confident that his first visit abroad will be to India. And the dates, I think, will need to be worked out. But I am very hopeful that this will happen before the end of the year.
2: One of the senior most leaders of the ruling Bharatiya Janata Party in India, Ravi Shankar Prasad ji, is with us in the audience. If the mic can just be sent across to him, please. Ravi Shankar ji, to Dr. Wagle and through him to the Balan Shah government, your message at this time when India is looking for a reset with this new Gen Z political movement that currently rules Nepal, in the context of the kind of equation India and Nepal have had over the past couple of decades?
3: I'm very clear about it. First of all, I cannot use the expressions of Mr. Shashi Tharoor, okay? That's very clear about it. My good friend. The whole foundation of Nepal-India is so strong. As I said in the very beginning of my interaction, you cannot segregate it through passport or through geographical boundaries. And if there is a strong reservoir of goodwill between both the parties, both the countries, we'll find a way out. And what I heard from Honorable the Finance Minister, the whole approach in the right direction. And if today he has firmly stated that the first visit of Honorable Prime Minister Balan Shah will be to India, that shows the way as to what is going to be the relationship.
2: That's quite remarkable. Varun Chaudhary runs one of the biggest, industrial group out of Nepal. Arunji, your sense of what Swarnim Wagle and the current government need to do, they were speaking of a second generation of economic reforms. What does it look like from the lens of an industrial group like yours? What would you like to see them do over and beyond what they've done in the past 4-5 months?
4: What I had also spoken while I was speaking to Meenakshi, what they're doing is absolutely right. And I did mention the word Shuddhikaran, which means they're cleaning up the system. Naturally, a system which has been junked for so many years, years after years, it will take time for the whole machinery to get oil back again. And what he did right after he took charge of the office, and I was live on TV, I did applaud him for the various changes that he did, and which was all pandering in the right direction. So he was giving all the right messages to the private sector, in terms of

0: rebuilding the confidence that we are there for you. So it's a matter of time. Patience is a virtue that we are back on feet again.
1: One of the things, sir, that's hobbled the Nepalese economy over the past couple of decades is that most governments were unstable because they were coalition governments with wobbly majorities. You have an overwhelming majority. What does success look like 5 years from now when your tenure as finance minister is assessed in an anviksha that we do, say, 5 years from now? What does success look like according to you?
2: I think the great unfinished agenda in Nepali politics is the economic catch-up, right? So 1980, per capita income of India, China, and Nepal was almost identical at $200 per capita. India today is close to $3,000 per capita. China is at 13,000 and Nepal is under 1,500. So that pace of catch up is really what we want. But what we've realized, and you're correct, that this economic dream or aspiration is not possible when the polity is very unstable and policies are unpredictable. And the private sector, many of whom are represented in the room today, are unsure of where you are headed. So that is what we want to work on. Our manifesto talks about becoming a $100 billion economy over the next 5 to 7 years. So that demands a pretty ambitious economic growth rate of at least 7% in real terms. The 100 billion target is in nominal terms. But this is not unusual. Countries at low levels of development, if certain things are aligned, particularly on with respect to incentives for investment, you can secure that piece of economic change. And becoming a respectable middle-income country over the next 5 to 10 years. And young people can begin to see opportunities right here in the country. And their decisions to migrate and seek opportunities abroad is a matter of choice and not compulsion. That's the overarching vision that we have. And but all that cannot be secured without good governance in place. So we've been very religious in the pursuit of clean, good governance. And I hope if we sustain this for the next few years, the economic incentives will also be forced to align with the political incentives that we are trying to embed in the current polity.
1: Dr. Swarnim Waghle, for taking out time and joining us on what's been a very long day for you. Thank you very much.
3: Across the country, he has tracked the pulse of power from Washington to Korea. Witnessed history being made in global capitals and conflict zones. Brought clarity to complex issues of national security and international affairs. Aditya Raj Kaul, covering international affairs like no one else. 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
3: 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Of holding the line when it mattered most. 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

second. Changes everything. A minute moves a nation. An hour becomes history. For three decades, NDTV has been there. For the moments that were unstoppable, unmissable, unforgettable. 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NDTV 24/7 is now NDTV when it really matters.

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0: 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Just imagine how longer the process is. So what we decided is that to solve this problem totally, we did 17,000 consumer research. ठीक है? फिर पता चला कि तीन buckets में problem divide हो रही है. First, India में only 40% of people are using sanitary pads. Just imagine after so many evolvement of the cultures. Second, one pad takes about 800 plus years to decompose. And third, one out of three menstruators, जिससे हमने बात करी ना, वो अपना pad use pad mostly घर आके फेंक रहा है. Because we all know period blood is impure, lots of myths and taboos around period blood. So ये सब चीजें bucket हो रही है. So what we thought, let's create first ever flushable and 100% biodegradable sanitary pad. So ऐसा sanitary pad जो आप कहीं पे भी flush कर दो. And the beauty is that biodegradability, जो global benchmark है 180 days का, we've got it down to 28 days. So as a consumer, if you're not comfortable flushing it off, आप discard कर दो, वो auto disintegrate होएगा in 28 days.
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1: We are flossom, we are smarter, sustainable, awesome flossom.
0: Awesome flossom.
2: Amazing.
3: Very impressive.
2: So Ranu, firstly, I love the name. I think Flossom is such a nice name actually. And मुझे ये बहुत अच्छा लग रहा है देख के कि एक सांगली की लड़की IIT IIM में पढ़ने के बाद with support as well. But she is actually looking at a problem that really needs looking into. This is a very big problem and जो ये pads biodegradable नहीं होते ना, that actually contributes to the plastic waste of the environment and it's doing so much damage. So I'm glad that at least I discovered you today. So I want to know a little bit more about the biodegradability and the flushability aspects of your product. You want to do a demo?
1: So I'm just cutting half of a regular pad and a flushable pad. I'll dip both of it.
0: This is a regular pad.
2: Achha, it's like tissue only, then the way that tissue goes
0: it's
2: in
0: breaking
2: it.
0: Down.
2: Yeah.
1: So this is 1/10 of the actual pressure of a toilet, to be very precise. The normal pad won't disintegrate anyhow, no matter how much the pressure is. Even if it passes through somehow, it will eventually clog the whole pipeline.
0: We created tissue papers,
1: yes.
0: Toilet seat covers, wet wipes, dry wipes, everything flushable.
1: Yeah.
0: Ye ek wet wipe hai.
1: Same material, say.
0: You want to do this?
1: Actually, we did the harder part first. Pad ban gaya to ek layer se tissue paper banana zyada aasan tha.
4: So while you're doing this, amongst the competitors, nobody is actually focusing on the sustainability aspect.
0: Sir, we got approached by competition actually.
4: Okay.
0: So this is like broken now, like totally. ये खत्म होया.
5: Wow. Patent है आपके पास?
0: हाँ जी हाँ जी हाँ जी. So we've got Indian patent. We also applied for PCT.
4: Nice.
0: Because Noon.com, Noon Minute से हमें PO आ रहे
5: हैं. सही है. बहुत सही है.
6: Tell me one thing. 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
0: हाँ हाँ.
6: So how do you address that with your product?
0: सर, so BIS 5405 के certain guidelines होते हैं कि pad ने इतना तो take off करना चाहिए. So Flossom exceeds all the parameters. So what are we trying to sell is that rash free hoega, leakage nahi hoega, absorption amazing hoga. 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I'm not trying to sell sustainability. It should be a convenience feature. Ki ye to hai hi.
4: Iska price as compared to normal pad?
0: So Flossom regular is benchmark with our new age brands totally. Flossom flushable 17 to 18 rupees pe starting range start ho raha hai.
5: Very good. Achha hai.
4: What is the current traction, if I may know? What's your current?
0: So last year we did about 75 lakhs gross. Our hero product will be launching in like funding plus 2 months. That's the timeline of launch. Like Flossom flushable launch hoega wiring plus 2 months pe. So uske upar hum pura focus kar rahe hain. This AMJ mein humne crack kiya around 21 lakhs.
4: Around 21 lakhs. What's the ask? Funding ask?
0: So we're raising 12 crores and 9 crores committed. Due diligence ho chuka hai. SHSSA in process chal raha hai. So remaining
4: 3 crores. And what valuation?
0: 45 pre money.
7: एस्ट्रोटॉक पे हमारे 8 से 10 करोड़ कस्टमर्स हैं, उसमें से 60% फीमेल्स हैं, तो मैं वहाँ पे भी आपको फ्री एक प्रमोशन दे सकता हूँ ऐप के अंदर, जहाँ पे सब फीमेल्स देख सकती हैं कि ये भी एक बहुत अच्छा प्रोडक्ट है और यूज़ करके देखेंगे. सारी पेइंग कस्टमर्स हैं तो आई एम श्योर उनको अच्छा लगेगा.
0: थैंक यू सो मच.
1: And I would like to invest also. I would like to put 3 crore.
0: Oh!
2: Wow!
8: There you go! Give a round of applause!
7: Founder dekh ke sab kuch hota hai, baki sab
0: to... So sweet! Thank you so much.
7: Thank you.
1: Thank you so much.
8: Really, congratulations to both of you. Aapko, aapki partnership ka shubharam Puneet ke haathon ho chuka hai. And I hope that this partnership actually just grows many folds in the coming time.
0: Thank you so much.
1: Thank you.

a second changes everything. A minute moves a nation. An hour becomes history. For three decades, NDTV has been there. For the moments that were unstoppable, unmissable, unforgettable. Today, the moment is ours. NDTV 24/7 is now NDTV when it really matters.

0: levels of engagement, ambitions crossing borders, voices refusing to wait their turn.
1: The devastating floods that have struck Nepal have left behind scenes of heartbreaking destruction. Lives have been lost, families are grieving, many are still waiting desperately for news of those they love. Homes and livelihoods have been swept away, and the full measure of this tragedy is still unfolding.
2: There are lots of rescuers here. There are sniffer dogs. All of them are actually, along with their supplies, moving in to the north of the area.
3: LNDTV is the first media crew to reach Rasua, the epicenter of this whole crisis in Nepal after the flash floods. This area was the first to get the hit.
4: Situation is grim and it is only going to get tougher in next few hours.
5: The arrangements are here being made for the rescue mission.
6: This is the under construction dam. The retaining wall there collapsed.
5: Biggest marketplace of this area. Now this is what remains of that biggest bazaar of this area.
7: Hamara ladka aur hamari patni chali gayi.
6: More than 24 hours, the restoration work is still going on.

A second changes everything. A minute moves a nation. An hour becomes history. For three decades, NDTV has been there. For the moments that were unstoppable, unmissable, unforgettable. Today, the moment is ours. NDTV 24/7 is now NDTV when it really matters.

0: levels of engagement. 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Voices refusing to wait their turn. India is chasing gears. Faster. Bolder. More restless. It doesn't stop. Neither do we. NDTV, when it really matters. The front lines of Kargil. The fury of Operation Sindoor.
1: So many attacks.
0: The chaos and cries of disaster zones. To fighter jet cockpits. And the world's most defining interviews.
1: It's incredible.
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4: What seems settled for me is unfinished. Hello and welcome. You're watching NDTV with me, Tanisha Avasthi. There are a lot of key takeaways as far as Prime Minister's visit to Uzbekistan is concerned. Also, the next stop is going to be in Kyrgyzstan, where he will be attending the SCO summit. We're going to get you that and a lot more on this edition. But first, as always, the headlines. Prime Minister Modi's Central Asia outreach was marked by warmth from a grand diaspora welcome and the Kargil diplomacy to yoga in Tashkent. He will also hold talks with President of Uzbek before leaving to Bishkek to attend the 26th SCO summit. Prime Minister Narendra Modi in his 137th Mann Ki Baat gave a big push to make in India and vocal for local. The Prime Minister saluted Nari's Shakti and hailed the Surya Path Tiranga campaign and reiterated his call for a clean and drug-free India. Tamil Nadu government downgrades NK's talent security cover from 58 to 33 personnel. The DMK has lodged a protest. The TVKLI VCK is demanding restoration and the BJP is calling it an administrative decision. There's a political spat that's erupted over Mohan Bhagwat's United States visit. Opposition has targeted the RSS chief over his remarks on tolerance and harmony at the Madison Square Garden in NYC. The opposition has questioned RSS's ideology and his message from America. At the heart of the devastation is Rasuwa in Nepal, the epicenter of floods and among the worst hit districts. Hydro-powered projects and tunnels lie damaged while village roads and bridges have been swept away. NDTV is on ground zero, reaching where no one else has. Comedian Sameer Raina and panelist Sharon Varma sparked a major row on season 2 of India's Got Latent. Sameer Raina joked about Sharon Varma's Bihari background and migration for work. Sharon Varma responded with a jab about Sameer Raina's Kashmiri Pandit identity. Shifting our focus to the top story that's coming in. In fact, a breaking news that's coming in. There's a highest state honor that's been accorded to the Prime Minister Narendra Modi in Uzbekistan. India and Uzbekistan strike long-term uranium deal as well as Prime Minister Modi wraps up his Tashkent talks and wherein he emphasized the strong friendship and close coordination that's been developed over a decade of working with President of Uzbekistan. Now, the Prime Minister of India has also highlighted the common aspirations centered on number one, youth innovation and inclusive growth, also the modern technology. And the Prime Minister herein noted 15 years of strategic partnership and announced the elevation of ties to a comprehensive strategic partnership. In fact, he also set a target of $5 billion in bilateral trade by 2030, focusing on market access connectivity, banking cooperation, payment systems, and the Prime Minister here called for a stronger corporation infrastructure, digital public infrastructure, that is the DPI, the artificial intelligence, green energy, and others as well. Here are the key excerpts of the Prime Minister's address while at the delegation level talks.
5: Aapki dosti se हमारे संबंध
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4: Rishabh, an associate editor, is joining me on the phone line right now. Rishabh, key takeaways there from the Prime Minister's address that he did after the delegation level talks were held.
3: Well, one thing is very clear. The main, thing that has come out from this bilateral visit is the uranium deal. The long-term uranium agreement between India and, Uzbekistan is something that we should all be very happy about, because this will help India increase its share in the energy requirement from the nuclear energy. Today, about 3% of India's requirement comes from the nuclear energy when it comes to civil usage of nuclear energy. But India do understand that for long we cannot be on the legacy source of energy, and fossil fuel will become a problem in coming years. And India is looking forward, and uranium is the main, resource that India required. First, it has, had a similar deal with Australia last month when Prime Minister was there, and now with Uzbekistan as well. And we need to understand this, this importance of this, because the moment these, deals, formalizes and gets on ground, India's intake for uranium will increase. That will in turn help India increase its dependence on nuclear energy for power than the fossil fuel or other, the legacy alternatives that we have been using. A country like India, which is, in general, an importer of energy for its domestic usage, if it gets better with the nuclear energy for civil usage, it is good for India and it is more stable for India.
4: Yes, absolutely, Rishabh. All eyes are going to be on that and how India and Uzbekistan takes it forward. For the moment, Rishabh, thank you very much for getting us those details. Shifting our focus to more breaking news that's coming in. All eyes are now on the SCO summit in Kyrgyzstan, where Prime Minister Modi, Xi Jinping and Putin will be there to meet at the SCO sidelines. That will be focusing on regional security and anti-terrorism. The Prime Minister is scheduled to travel to Kyrgyzstan from Tashkent to participate in the 26th Shanghai Cooperation Organization, that is the SCO summit, on the 31st of August to September 1st. So the two-nation tour will come to an end after Prime Minister finishes his visit to the SCO summit that's being held in Kyrgyzstan this time. Last time it was held in China. And soon after the China SCO summit, all three leaders will be on the one stage, Prime Minister Modi, Putin and Xi Jinping as well. My colleague Aditya Rajkol is in Kyrgyzstan tracking all the latest details. Let's take a look at that.
5: Prime Minister Narendra Modi is about to arrive in Bishkek of the Kyrgyz Republic, where the SCO summit is about to be held. And we are standing right outside the hotel where the Prime Minister will be, in fact, staying over the next 2 days. In fact, today itself, Prime Minister will be meeting and having a bilateral conversation with the host country. And of course, a gamut of issues would be discussed in detail, including education, and the partnership when it comes to health and medical services. And apart from that, trade connectivity projects remain on top of the agenda. How will the cultural ties and the soft power really become the bedrock of the relationship also is something that would be discussed in detail. And tomorrow and day after, there would be discussions around the SCO. There will be a big bilateral with, of course, the Russian President Vladimir Putin. That will be, of course, top of the focus area. And apart from that, India and Armenia will also be having a bilateral. So clearly, at this stage, the focus is on the SCO summit in Bishkek. Last year, it was in Tianjin, China. But this particular SCO summit is happening in the backdrop of the West Asia crisis and how the things have been evolving, including the blockage of the Strait of Hormuz. Will there be a leader's declaration that actually talks about the crisis? Because the Iranian President Pezeshkian will be in attendance as well. So NDTV is reporting from this particular area where, of course, we are continuously witnessing the SCO summit about to begin. And of course, NDTV will keep you updated on the latest development as Prime Minister ends his visit in Uzbekistan and begins the visit at the Czech Republic. Reporting from Bishkek in Kyrgyzstan, this is Aditya Raj Kaul for NDTV.
4: Ladies and gentlemen, Nepal is still battling the aftermath of one of its worst flood disasters. Rescue operations have entered its fifth day, and as rescue teams continue to scour the worst-hit areas, families are desperately searching for their loved ones. The scale of the devastation is staggering. More than 700 people are dead, nearly 3,000 remain missing, and over 8,000 have been rescued. Around 93,000 people have been affected, while hundreds of foreigners are still unaccounted for. With difficult terrain, destroyed connectivity, and thousands still unaccounted for, rescue teams are facing a race against time in Nepal. Hospitals and morgues have become centers of frantic searches, with photographs of the deceased being put up to help identify the victims.
6: There's been a sudden rise in the level of the water over here. Aapne kya dekha pani ka?
7: Badh gaya pani.
6: Abhi badh hai.
7: Badh raha hai.
6: We are at Devi Ghat right now. This is the Trishuli. And the levels of the water over here in the last 15 to 20 minutes have really started going up. The level of this Trishuli, which is what we've been sort of monitoring ourselves because we've been deployed in this area for the last couple of days, is higher now than before. We're going to get out of this area. People over here are just rushing down over here. And this has happened just in the last few minutes. These children, that lady, they're rushing because the water level is rising. They're trying to get out of over here, and we're going to be getting out as well really soon. The situation over here is extremely unpredictable, and I did actually see a rise in the waters, but if this is the flood or not, that's something we don't know at the moment. But these people aren't waiting at all. Kya bad chuka hai pani ka level? Pani bada hai? Abhi bad gaya hai? 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
9: I think now the flow of river is increasing.
6: And you saw it with your own eyes?
9: Yeah.
6: In the last 10-15 minutes?
9: Yeah.
6: So what time is it now? It is 1:53 local time. So at about 1:40 or so, you started, after that, you started seeing it going up.
10: Yes.
6: And it happened all of a sudden.
10: Yes.
6: Has the level of the water been going up and down throughout, or is it suddenly gone up?
10: I just came like 30 minutes ago here. Now just within 10-15 minutes, the level of water is increasing.
6: Yeah. And people have been told to get out, right?
10: Yeah, now the whole of people going out from this area.
4: Vishnu is joining.

0: us live from Nepal. Vishnu, you have been on ground since the time the floods have wreaked havoc. That is from August of 26, and it's 30th of August. I want to know from you, where are you at this point in time, and how is the situation on ground like?
1: Well, I'm a short distance away from the area I was reporting from, the Devi Ghat area. And what I can tell you is that the Trishuli River, and you can actually see the river behind me, that continues to be at a much higher level than what I have seen over the last couple of days. We've been coming here constantly. And, you know, I was in this particular town, this small village, and the point that I saw some bodies being taken out. We were talking to a few people over there, and then everybody started running, which you saw in that report. You know, women, children, people got onto their scooters, their motorcycles, started rushing. And, you know, when I peeked through one of the sort of destroyed alleys, I could see that the water had gone up a fair bit. And, you know, we took a bit of a chance. We went up a little bit more and actually were able to bring you this report. People in that area who live over there said that, you know, the waters have really risen, and that's what we were able to establish. This particular village is one of the worst affected. I mean, there are any number of people who've lost their lives over there. And, I mean, I was able to get into areas which I don't think others have really managed earlier on, because it was covered in mud. That has been moved aside a little bit. And, you know, homes completely devastated. And the last thing that people really need is another, you know, sort of flood situation. In our programming yesterday, you know, speaking to experts, glaciologists, climate experts and the like, the possibility for various reasons of another flood are very real. That has to do with an artificial barrier having been formed way upstream, just on the Chinese side. As a result of debris having collected. And so there's that water level rise behind it. If that artificial barrier is sort of broken, and it's not one artificial lake, there are actually three of them, tell us, say experts, then you could see another flood in this area. That's what the worry is. But, you know, it's also true that the water level tends to go up and come down as well. But one way or the other, there is a fairly strong flood alert across this entire river valley.
0: Right, Vishnu, thank you very much for getting us those details. Please stay safe, and we're going to keep a close watch on what's happening in Nepal, Vishnu. For the moment, thank you very much for getting us those details. Moving on, NDTV is continuously reporting from Nepal. My colleagues have sent us these ground reports from various locations of the flood-ravaged districts. Let's listen into some of them.
2: NDTV is bringing you another exclusive report from Shyapru. We have reached the last point of Nepal. Beyond this is Nepal-China border. Right behind me is Shyapru. If we can just zoom in and show you, that's the Shyapru marketplace, which was buzzing with activity till 26th August. Beyond that is Timur Bazaar, which was the last settlement of Nepal, which has been now completely devastated. A massive avalanche and glacier collapse has devastated everything around this area. And these are the first pictures coming out from the border. The damage, the flood completely overwhelmed Timur Bazaar, burying houses, markets, vehicles, and the meters of thick silt and mud leaving the area resembling a desert right now, which you can see. The roads have been washed away. Well, this was the route, the Bara Mod Rasta, which you can see. This was the route to Mansarovar, and first to the border and then to Mansarovar. This road used to lead to a bridge which was washed away in this flash flood. So these are the exclusive pictures coming to you from the point where no one has reached till now. NDTV is the first network to bring you these pictures. The vital Sino-Nepal friendship bridge, which was Mitri Bridge, linking the two nations, was completely swept away here. Key facilities, including the Timur Dry Port, Customs Yard, local police post and Raswagadi Hydra Power Project, suffered severe and widespread destruction. The avalanche, which moved from this area to downstream Bhotakoshi River and destroyed everything which came its way. The disaster has resulted in many confirmed deaths. Right now, where we are, we can see the helicopters sorting and going towards Shyapru and Timur Bazaar to pick up the bodies and people stranded. The rescue operations are still on, but these are the exclusive pictures. We are the only one who have managed to reach to the last point of Nepal where the destruction started. With camera person Pujaria, this is Sikta Deo for NDTV.
3: I'm right now inside the Deoghat forest of Chitwan district, and the reason why I'm here is that we all know the maximum number of bodies of people who died in this tragic incident of Nepal, the flash floods in Nepal, was fished from Chitwan. Now it has been 4 days already, the bodies are decomposing, it's giving foul smell. So now the local administration, the Nepal government, has decided to bury these bodies. So what they are doing is, you can see the Nepal police jawans out there, the graves are being dug over there. Nobody is allowed to actually go and shoot those graves, so we are refraining from going there, but you can see the Nepal police jawans over there. What they are doing is, they are clicking the pictures of those deformed bodies, they are also taking the DNA samples, and then they are waiting for the relatives to come and identify the bodies through picture. And once they identify the body, their DNA sample would be matched. Till then, these bodies would be buried here. So they are, it's a mass grave area, you can see. If you talk about Chitwan, the total capacity of the keeping the body in the mortuary is 50, and they already have 200 plus bodies out here. So it's getting increasingly difficult for the administration or the government out here to manage to keep the bodies, and wait for the relatives to come. So they have found out the solution, these mass graves in the Deoghat forest of Chitwan, where these bodies will be buried.
0: Let's also now tell you that at the heart of this devastation is Rasuwa district in Nepal, the epicenter of the floods and among the worst hit districts. Hydropower projects and tunnels there have been damaged, while village roads and bridges have been completely swept away. Let's take a look at these reports that my colleague has filed from Rasuwa, the only Indian channel to have reached there.
2: This is the epicenter of flash floods which hit Nepal on 26th morning, and right now we are just next to the river Bhotakoshi, which is flowing down from Tibet towards Nepal. The locals tell us here, before 26th, this was a very quiet, narrow river flowing quietly down the stream next to Rasuwa. But post flash floods, this river has widened. It's more fierce. The speed of the water is for you to see. This has also destructed the entire Betrawati Bazaar of Rasuwa. This, it seems, was a restaurant for the tourists, for the locals who wanted to come and have some a good time. Here we can see how the silt has submerged the entire kitchen of this building. You can see the silt inside the kitchen. The utensils and every little thing there is submerged in mud. What is more frightening for the locals here is the Betrawati Bazaar's condition right now. This is entirely submerged in boulders, mud, debris. So you're seeing the first pictures on NDTV of Rasuwa district, where the destruction has taken place. This entire area was totally cut off from rest of Nepal for initial 2 days.
0: It's time for us to slip into a very quick commercial break, but don't go anywhere. After the break, we're going to tell you about how India has become the first responder to Nepal.
4: Rang, rang, rang.

asking the questions that couldn't wait. 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Of holding the line when it mattered most. 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

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A minute moves a nation. 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

0: levels of engagement. 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Voices refusing to wait their turn. India is changing gears. Faster. 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More restless. It doesn't stop. Neither do we. NDTV, when it really matters. The front lines of Kargil. The fury of Operation Sindoor.
1: So many attacks.
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5: What seems settled for me is unfinished business. So I rewind, I pause, I reflect, I dig, until one.
6: Welcome back. Thank you for staying with NDTV. Let's now tell you about how India is stepping up its relief and rescue efforts as Nepal continues to battle the aftermath of floods. India has sent 62 tons of relief material to Nepal across three military airlifts. The supplies include medicines, shelters, blankets, hygiene kits, food and generators providing critical support. Specialized teams have been sent to Nepal with experts conducting on-site service. India's envoy is also on the ground reviewing relief and rescue efforts and closely tracking the situation of the Indian nationals who remain untraceable. My colleague Manogya has filed this report on how the relief teams sent by India have reached Nepal. Let's take a look at that.
7: Multiple choppers have been pressed into action across the country of Nepal, especially over Trishuli River. This is not just for continuous rescue operations, but also to keep in mind that people are being ferried from the affected areas to secure locations. Now, this is happening completely continuously as these sorties have been flying at almost war footing across North Nepal. It starts from Kathmandu and then continues via Nuwakot and has been operating in entire Nepal. Remember, in past 24 hours, the biggest challenge has been the hide and seek that the weather has been playing. Of course, one time there is extremely sunny or other times there have been instances where the weather has packed up. However, there are JCBs that are being used and bulldozers that are being used to pull out and high and heavy earth mover machines that are being used continuously to ensure that the mud and the slush and the debris is being pulled out around the river, especially.

where there have been major damages to buildings like these, even as there has been a massive impact on the entire area. We've been given to understand that the government is monitoring.

0: 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Aditya Raj Kaul, covering international affairs like no one else, only on NDTV Network.
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0: Three decades of watching the world change. 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

a second changes everything. 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

What seems settled for me is unfinished business. So I rewind, I pause, I reflect, I dig, until what's buried stands up to be counted. Breaking ground, not just headlines, the meaning behind them. This is Breaking Ground

Hello and welcome. You're watching NDTV. I am Mayank Chaudhary and this is Limelight. We begin our show with an exclusive conversation with the ultimate maximalist of Indian fashion. Designers Abu Jani and Sandeep Khosla have been crafting Indian luxury for 40 years now. In an exclusive chat with NDTV, we look back at the legacy of the designers and what's next for the brand. Take a look.

0: Joining me is the master of maximalism, fashion designer Sandeep Khosla of Abu Jani Sandeep Khosla. Thank you and welcome to NDTV. My first question is, 40 years of this glorious brand, 40 years of maximalism Indian fashion, what would you say has been your most notable moment in this vast portfolio of the brand?
1: Just the beginning of our career, the first store that we opened, where we were ghost designing for, but the label carried our name, which is called Mata Hari. And the first person to walk into the shop was Dimple Kapadia. Next one who walked was Parmeshwar Godrej. And then we had Jaya Bachchan. So we met, this is our first collection ever we did, okay? We were nobody from nowhere, and we had got this opportunity through a lady who was willing to sponsor us to do that.

0: store and go with our idea completely. So that was one notable moment. Then the first opportunity to dress a bride was Reema Kapoor Jain now. And we made the first Amira Zardozi jacket with our crushed dress for her. So that was, again, became a historic thing because she was featured in the Savvy magazine wearing the same outfit. So the third moment came when Jaya asked us to do design Shweta's wedding. And we were dressing up the whole family in our clothes. So that is a big thing. And of course, the most important one also was dressing Judi Dench when Judi Dench approached us to do the clothes for the Oscar. And she won the Oscar for Shakespeare in Love that year. That was a real high for Abu and me. That is the first time an Indian designer had reached an international platform representing India in its craft, in its inspiration. We had not done a dress for her. It was a beautiful coat with a, you know, with a slip, and it was just, it was our, it was AJSK complete.
1: Okay, brilliant. Of course, you've dressed many celebrities and you named a few just now. And I feel you are like the go-to designers for the Bachchan family. I would love to know, what do you think of the Bachchan family style, seeing that everybody is such a strong character with unique sense of style? What do you think of their sense of style?
0: I think Mr. Bachchan is the ultimate cool person where fashion is concerned. He's always been a leader again. He loves the luxe. He wears the luxe, and he wears everything so elegantly. He's made the male man shawl so popular and easy to wear for every man in the country. And he's unafraid, or whatever you give him to wear, he's unafraid to wear it. He's not following anything again. He's setting a trend. And he knows that. Jaya wore that extensively, and she became a white lady. And as a result of it, that whole trend caught on. Dimple also wore a lot of white. Amrita also wore a lot of. So there's a bunch of our believers who love our clothes. They all started wearing a lot of white and off-white.
1: When we look at Indian fashion and especially Indian style, we are by nature very diverse and vibrant culture. How do you look at Indian fashion? What's your take at this landscape of Indian fashion?
0: You know, Abu and me, India is a forever muse. And every state you go to has got inspiration. A sarees tied in different ways in Kerala, a different way in Tamil Nadu, a different way in Punjab, a different way in Gujarat. So it has got so much of diversity, which also adds so much to design. And that's why we've always had so many stories to tell. Because once you go to Banaras and do the brocade ones, but then you cannot ignore the Kanjivaram at the same time. We are so fortunate that we are in a country where so much of art exists already and has existed for hundreds of years, you know, before us also. So when you see today bad interpretations of various crafts coming out, you actually, it's a bit of a cringe fest.
1: What would you say has changed in the Indian fashion landscape, the designs, the market in these last 40 years? What, when you look back, when you started to now, what do you think has changed?
0: I mean, it's a 360 degree turn from when we started. When we started, there were no journalists, there were no news channels, there was no social media, there was nothing. So whatever we got, people got to know about us from word of mouth. Okay, there's this happening here, that these guys are the young guys who to follow, what, you know. So we grew step by step, a step at a time. We didn't blow out, you know what I mean? Today, because of social media and everything else, you can pay as much for PR and then you can be blown out. And you may not be deserving either. You know what I mean? There's somebody who's doing something, I'm reviving something, something, I'm doing something. Array, just go and look at what AJSK has done, what Ritu Kumar has done over the years. We've done it all.
1: Right. Speaking of doing it all, there are many incidents of copying designer garments, making them with quick techniques and getting them at lower prices. What's your take on plagiarism of Indian luxury fashion?
0: I just feel that if you want to plagiarize and you want to copy, make a better version of what we are doing. I mean, just the other day, I was seeing there's a lady called Ruchi Rautela, I think, you know, who
1: Yeah,
0: wore a
1: yes.
0: cutoff of ours of Gigi Hadid for to Cannes,
1: Yes.
0: right? And there was
1: Yeah.
0: an influencer doing a whole post on how you can get an original Abu Janis Sandeep Khosla outfit made where Urvashi got it made. Firstly, Urvashi is
1: Wow.
0: wearing exact copy of our garment without a thought. Either she has no exposure or she got too much exposure, you know? And then the person is actually saying, encouraging the copies to happen, which I find it really, there has to be at least some difference, no? Or do some, this it should be a take of an artist themselves to do something else. But I think also that's called very easy fashion, yeah.
1: Tell us about the recently opened Mubarak Bagh, the idea and the process of putting together this massive, glorious, glittering space that celebrates the legacy of Abu Jani Sandeep Khosla. Tell us about Mubarak Bagh.
0: So fine. When we partnered, when we got an opportunity for having a flagship store, so my mandate to the team was that either I want an old cinema hall like Eros or give us a heritage, give it a heritage site. And Mubarak Bagh, you won't believe it, was actually a sales shop. It was it was a brand. When they left, we got an opportunity to take over the space. And when I came, it was originally an old Parsi theater, which for plays. We had a whole balcony here, we had a viewing balcony here. So, and the ceilings were 30 feet high. It was a dream come true. I mean, it was shagadelic. It was
1: Right.
0: that fantastical. In Austin Powers' words, okay?
1: You and Abu Jani have had this powerful and creative partnership for so many years, and what would you say is the secret ingredient to this partnership?
0: Disagreed to agree for 40 years. We never agree on anything to begin with, and that still continues 40 years later. We are still sensitive to each other's creativeness. We still tend to not agree to agree later, and I think that's been the magic of the relationship, that we managed to produce what we have. Because if we just said, if I was a yes man and or he was a yes man, it would be just get boring. Respect we have for each other. He's respected me all my life. I've respected him all his life. And of course, then love, of course, follows.
1: Absolutely. So, love, respect, and creativity. Well, thank you so much for speaking to NDTV, and I cannot wait to see what you and the brand do next. And congratulations on 40 fabulous years. Thank you.
2: Jewelry, just not a women thing anymore. The boys are also carrying it, and like how? They're killing it. So we caught up with Harshvardhan Rane, who told us all about his blings and being the muse of RGV. Take a look.

0: jewelry is too much jewelry for a man, and he is here to answer the question. Harshvardhan, show me everything
1: you're
0: wearing.
1: There you go. Is it visible?
0: Oh, it's looking great. But tell me, really, how much jewelry is too much jewelry for a man, and if he can carry it off, can he have all of it?
1: I think be it jewelry, be it a relationship, be it cars, anything that you, if you forget that it's around you or it's on you, then it's enough. And the moment you are aware about it, then that's the point you have to cut it off. So I have forgotten I'm wearing it. I have to remember. See, now I was showing you, I forgot I was wearing this. So I'm forgetting that I'm wearing it. So it's perfect.
0: And that means it's comfortable,
1: yes,
0: right?
1: Yes.
0: When did you realize that jewelry is for you and can be a part of your style?
1: So I always had this strange, I don't know, tug or pull towards metal. I couldn't define it.
0: So it's a perfect brand?
1: I guess. Because, see, traditionally in India, gold and diamond is something which we all connect with. Now, for the first time, somebody has combined titanium. That's Aham by Senco. So they have infused world's most high-tech metal, which is used for space, space work and aircrafts. So they have combined Indian traditional values to this new age

0: metal for the first time. So they're the pioneers. So I'm very happy about this. Very happy to be associated.
1: Do you remember any piece of jewelry that you own, maybe from your mom or dad, and you really like, you know, it's very personal to you and you always wear it?
0: That's my most, I think it's one of my most favorite questions. I have this thing on my neck which I keep wearing. It was not made of any expensive metal. I had bought it from some street like 20 years ago. It started smelling because it got oxidized. I kept, you know, cleaning it up and wearing it again and again. And at some point, it gave me a rash also. But I used to love it. The whole...
1: Is it still there?
0: It's still there. And the whole thing about that metal touching my body, I think men are attracted to some form of metal, be it a gun like how I'm using in Dianaic, or be it a sword like how men use in war films. I think metal and men have this beautiful connection.
1: Thank you, bro. Thanks.
2: An art festival that mixes community, culture and creativity. The Saal Ladakh Biennale has been in the limelight this month. An art festival high up in the Himalayas that has brought 19 international and Ladakhi artists together for the spectacular celebration of artistic freedom and expression. Take a look.

0: set against the majestic Himalayas. Sa Ladakh Biennale is one of the world's highest art festivals. Positioned as the world's highest regenerative art biennale at over 3,000 meters, it unfolds as a journey across 230 kilometers and 8 sites along the Leh-Kargil corridor. Historically, a keynote of the Silk Route, under the curatorial theme Signals from Another Star, the biennale brings together 19 international and Ladakhi artists and artist duos, responding to land ecology and the quiet urgencies of our time. Conversations through art on environment, culture and community in the Ladakh Biennale is a stunning visual treat for art lovers, environmentalists and cultural observers. In the meaning of Sa, soil in Ladakhi, the Biennale unfolds across 8 sites along the Leh-Kargil corridor. Leh, Basco, Likir, Nurla and goes till Kargil, activating villages, learning spaces and open landscapes over 3,000 meters.
1: It's unusual because it's a Biennale that is completely an outdoors, a non-white cube a journey, an experience where all landscapes merge into the idea of what possibilities art can actually signal. I bring some part of what I have experienced in the last 15 years to this Biennale as a curator. What is that? That is a very simple aspect of art making, where art making does not produce an object.
0: Earthen marmot forms lined up by a body of water, standing almost like a silent prayer for life by Chimath Dorje. A large space geometric installation in two gradient shades of blue. The bold geometricity showcases the contrast between the modern industrial form and the natural terrain of the Himalayas. Invisible Threads is a labor of love by artist Zahara Batul, crimson sheep wool woven by local Kargil women.
2: Ek woman ka life और वो कैसे पास ऑन करती है उन अपनी नॉलेज अपनी जनरेशनल नॉलेज अपनी हेरिटेज या कल्चरल नॉलेज जो भी है वो कैसे पास ऑन करती है अपने आर्ट के थ्रू कुछ कंट्रीब्यूशन देना चाहती थी सोसाइटी की स्पेशली वुमेंस को तो वो मैं कर पा रही हूँ तो ये जर्नी मेरे लिए बहुत स्पेशल था थैंक यू
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3: I've taken up this old, maybe 200 or 300 years old house that you see behind me, and I've used the house to reflect upon this folklore. Dung Jonma and a little bit of myself into it. So my work here is also trying to show a little bit of my inner self, as in like the house is not just a piece of building, it's not just an architecture, it also tells about the dwellers inner conflicts like vulnerability, memories, hopes, anxieties and other stuff.
0: Colorful mythical creature from Ladakhi folklore to an organic grid crafted from nomadic wool, natural dyes, gathered twigs. The Ladakh Biennale started off with a 10-day celebration of thought-provoking art, and after receiving overwhelming response, the festival was extended till end of the month. travelers and art lovers from across the globe flock to Leh Ladakh to experience the majestic and unique Biennale. Mayank Chaudhary, NDTV. From looks maxing to Lakshmi maxing, there's a new lifestyle trend that is going viral online. Many TikTok girlies are channeling their inner goddess Lakshmi, but a lot of people have not taken it well. It calls for cultural appreciation and appropriation and insensitivity to Indian culture and Hindu culture. Take a look at this report. Of wealth and prosperity is going viral online with a new viral trend called Lakshmi maxing. Lakshmi, who is associated with prosperity, abundance and wealth for many Hindus and Indians, has been associated with the trend of maxing, which basically means to accelerate or going all in. Lakshmi maxing is trending as a wellness and aesthetic trend around the concept of the divine feminine. You work on maximizing your space by keeping it clean and decluttered, your appearance graceful and elegant, and your aura radiant and bright, which results in a good-looking and a healthy lifestyle. This trend takes its inspiration from Hindu mythology and spirituality, and many have not taken this well, as it lacks cultural sensitivity and acknowledgement. Many users online called out TikTok influencers for using the name of Goddess Lakshmi loosely, as many Hindus refer to the goddess of wealth and abundance as Lakshmi Ma or Lakshmi Ji. While others said, like many recent incidents of cultural appropriation, this too lacks the dignified acknowledgement to Indian culture and beliefs, like yoga and Ayurveda getting too whitewashed or westernized. Those in favor said it celebrates Hindu spirituality and the divine feminine energy of Goddess Lakshmi by including her aesthetic and values in their daily lives and lifestyle. For now, the internet is divided on this, but one thing is for sure, the online girlies are interpreting the culture in their own unique ways. Mayank Chaudhary, NDTV.

0: This week, the entertainment and music world lost two iconic cultures, Queen of Country Music Dolly Parton and Hollywood's favorite villain, Tim Curry. Both known for their vibrant personalities, immense talent and creativity, and a significant mark that they leave on queer and pop culture. We remember Dolly Parton and Tim Curry.
1: Queen of country music Dolly Parton has passed away at the age of 80.
2: Jolene, Jolene, I'm begging of you, please.
1: 6 decades of career with iconic hits like Jolene, 9 to 5, I Will Always Love You, and Here You Come Again. Parton was the iconic American voice. Born on the 19th of January 1946 in Tennessee, Dolly grew up in a poor family and was fourth of 12 children. A musical career began by singing on local radio and television shows like Knoxville, Tennessee as a child. Gained initial industry success as a songwriter before releasing her debut solo album Hello I'm Dolly in 1967. With a flamboyant blonde hair, sparkly sense of style and that infectious laughter, Dolly Parton became a household name not just in America but around the world. She won 11 Grammy Awards in her legendary career, including the prestigious Recording Academy Lifetime Achievement Award. Starred in the iconic movie 9 to 5 with Jane Fonda and Lily Tomlin, which became an anthem against workplace harassment and toxic bosses. Dolly Parton was also a champion of queer rights and advocated for love, equal rights and a judgment-free society. She deeply cared about children and education, donated millions of dollars in charity. Dolly Parton was loved by all. With her immense talent, charismatic personality and witty sense of humor, she will forever be remembered. Bureau Report, NDTV.
0: Well, that's all from me. For all the latest updates from India and around the world, keep watching NDTV and remember, don't be afraid to be in the limelight. With camera person Azam Siddiqui, this is Mayank Chaudhary. See you next weekend.

0: 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Witnessed history being made in global capitals and conflict zones. 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

a second changes everything. A minute moves a nation. An hour becomes history. 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NDTV 24/7 is now NDTV when it really matters.

Welcome, you're watching NDTV. I'm Gargi Raut. Coming up ahead, we'll get you all the latest on the Prime Minister's visit to Uzbekistan. He has been honored there with the highest civilian honor. Those details coming up. Also, the latest from Nepal as relief and rescue work enters the fifth day. We'll get you ground reports. First, a look at the headlines we're tracking. Prime Minister Modi's Central Asia outreach, he received the highest state honor in Uzbekistan. He also held high-level talks with the President Mirziyoyev. The two countries finalized a long-term uranium supply arrangement. At the heart of the devastation in Nepal is Rasuwa, the epicenter of floods and among the worst hit districts. Hydropower projects and tunnels lie damaged, while village roads and bridges have been swept away. NDTV gets you all the reports from the ground. A political spat erupts over Mohan Bhagwat's US visit. The opposition targets the RSS chief over his remarks on tolerance and harmony at the Madison Square Garden in New York. Opposition questions the RSS's ideology and his message from America. Tamil Nadu government downgrades MK Stalin security cover from 58 to 33 personnel. The DMK lodges a protest. The TVK ally VCK demands restoration. The BJP calls it an administrative decision, asking DMK not to politicize the issue. Comedian Sameer Raina and panelist Sharon Varma spark a row on season 2 of India's Got Latent. Sameer Raina joked about Sharon Varma's Bihar background and migration for work, while she responded with a jab about Sameer's Kashmiri Pandit identity. And Prime Minister Narendra Modi in his 137th Mann Ki Baat gave a push for Make in India and Vocal for Local. He also saluted India's Nari Shakti and hailed the Surya Path Tiranga campaign.

0: Our top story, Nepal battling the aftermath of one of its worst flood disasters. Rescue operations are now in the fifth day, and as rescue teams continue to scour the worst hit areas, families are desperately searching for their loved ones. The scale of the devastation is staggering. More than 700 people are dead, nearly 3,000 remain missing, and over 8,000 have been rescued. Around 93,000 people have been affected in all, while hundreds of foreigners are still unaccounted for. With difficult terrain, destroyed connectivity, and thousands still unaccounted for, rescue teams are facing a race against time in Nepal. Hospitals and morgues have become centers of frantic searches, with photographs of the deceased being put up to help identify the victims. 90TV is continuously reporting from the ground there in the affected areas. My colleagues Sikta Deo and Pooja Arya have sent us this ground report. Listen in.
1: NDTV is bringing you another exclusive report from Shapru. We have reached the last point of Nepal. Beyond this is Nepal-China border. Right behind me is Shapru. If we can just zoom in and show you, that's the Shapru marketplace, which was buzzing with activity till 26th August. Beyond that is Timur Bazaar, which was the last settlement of Nepal, which has been now completely devastated. A massive avalanche and glacier collapse has devastated everything around this area. And these are the first pictures coming out from the border. The damage, the flood completely overwhelmed Timur Bazaar, burying houses, markets, vehicles, and the meters of thick silt and mud leaving the area resembling a desert right now, which you can see. The roads have been washed away. Well, this was the route, the Bara Mod Rasta, which you can see. This was the route to Mansarovar, and first to the border and then to Mansarovar. This road used to lead to a bridge which was washed away in this flash flood. So these are the exclusive pictures coming to you from the point where no one has reached till now. NDTV is the first network to bring you these pictures. The vital Sino-Nepal friendship bridge, which was Mitri Bridge linking the two nations, was completely swept away here. Key facilities including the Timur Dry Port, Customs Yard, local police post and Raswagadi Hydra Power Project suffered severe and widespread destruction. The avalanche, which moved from this area to downstream Bhotakoshi River and destroyed everything which came its way. The disaster has resulted in many confirmed deaths. Right now, where we are, we can see the helicopters sorting and going towards a Shapru and Timur Bazaar to pick up the bodies and people stranded. The rescue operations are still on, but these are the exclusive pictures. We are the only one who have managed to reach to the last point of Nepal where the destruction started. With camera person Pooja Arya, this is Sikta Deo for NDTV. After a long night and heavy rains, well, this is the morning in Rasua. We are here like we have been reporting since last night. NDTV crew has reached Rasua, the first Indian media crew to reach here. And it has been a very long night for the locals here. And we'll try and speak to them. Bahut lagatar kal barish hui hai. क्या आपने आपको लग रहा था क्योंकि बारिश हमने भी देखी और कुछ दिखाई नहीं दे रहा था आप कह रहे हैं कि इससे घबराहट भी हुई आप सभी लोगों को
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1: 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The locals tell us here, before 26th, this was a very quiet, narrow river flowing quietly down the stream next to Rasua. Post flash floods, this river has widened. It's more fierce. The speed of the water is for you to see. This has also destructed the entire Betravati Bazaar of Rasua. We'll go towards that side too. Betravati Bazaar used to be the hub of shopping for tourists, the locals. It used to be quite buzzing with lot of activities. This was the area where Betravati Bazaar and the shops were there. Like the Bhotakoshi River came with so much force that it changed its track, its direction, and went inside the Betravati Bazaar, and it submerged the entire marketplace with silt and mud. While few remains tell us what this area was like before 26th. This, it seems, was a restaurant for the tourists, for the locals who wanted to come and have some a good time. Here we can see how the silt has submerged the entire kitchen of this building. You can see the silt inside the kitchen. The utensils and every little thing there is submerged in mud. Bhotakoshi River right now, which flows down Tibet, is flowing at a very high speed, and the local police has warned everybody here to be careful around the banks because there is a flood alert. They say the water levels have risen since yesterday. There was a lot of rain. It was heavy rain and downpour, which has apparently risen the levels of this Bhotakoshi River. And now the locals have been advised to keep away from this area. We would also be moving away now because we can't really spend a lot of time here. This is to show you the scale of destruction and devastation which Rasua has seen on that fateful morning. So first pictures of Rasua coming to you, first time any network which has reached on ground in Rasua, the epicenter of this entire crisis.
0: Now, there was a lot of dramatic footage that emerged after the Nepal floods, but one particular clip went viral because of this house you can see on your screen surrounded by the raging flood waters, and everybody wondered about that house. Nearby buildings were all swept away, raising fears for the family that was trapped inside this particular home. Now, NDTV Sikta Deo reported from outside that house. Take a look at this report.
1: This is the Trishuli Bazaar of the Nuwakot district, the biggest marketplace of this area. Now, this is what remains of that biggest bazaar of this area. This wasn't just a marketplace for the locals, but also a big tourist attraction of the tourists who were reaching here and moving ahead towards Mansarovar. With me are a few locals who have been here since years, and they had their shops here. They have seen their dear ones being swept away in that silt and water and mud in front of their eyes, and they couldn't save them. आपकी ये दुकान थी यहाँ पर, आप बता रहे हैं मकान दुकान सब यहीं था, कहाँ था दुकान और मकान जो आप कुछ नहीं बचा उसका?
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1: Since yesterday, we have seen various pictures and visuals which have been recorded by the locals here. The biggest marketplace of this area, which used to be once buzzing with lot of activities, lot of tourists, lot of locals who would come and shop here. Now this is what remains of that bazaar here. Many shopkeepers have lost their livelihoods. They have lost their near and dear ones. They have lost their shops, their houses. Right now, all they want to do is gather themselves and look for something which will give them relief and also which will help them get back to their lives. But right now, the situation here is quite grim. They're waiting for their rescue and some relief to reach out to them. And let me tell you again that this is the first time a media team has reached ground zero and is capturing the magnitude of this devastation here.
0: And NDTV's Vishnu Shom sent us this report from Devi Ghat, that was also one of the worst affected areas. And he talks about how there are worries among the locals that upstream barriers can still give away, causing further flooding.
5: There's been a sudden rise in the level of the water over here. आपने क्या देखा पानी का?
6: बढ़ गया बाढ़ी.
5: अभी अभी बढ़ा है.
6: बढ़ रहा है.
5: We are at Devi Ghat right now. This is the Trishuli, and the levels of the water over here in the last 15 to 20 minutes have really started going up. The level of this Trishuli, which is what we've been sort of monitoring ourselves because we've been deployed in this area for the last couple of days, is higher now than before. We're going to get out of this area. People over here.

0: are just rushing down over here. And this has happened just in the last few minutes. These children, that lady, they're rushing because the water level is rising. They're trying to get out of over here. And we're going to be getting out as well really soon. The situation over here is extremely unpredictable. And I did actually see a rise in the waters. But if this is the flood or not, that's something we don't know at the moment. But these people aren't waiting at all. Kya badh chuka hai pani ka level? 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
3: या Yeah.
0: So, what time is it now? It is 1:53 local time. So, at about 1:40 or so, after that you started seeing it going up.
3: Yes.
0: And it happened all of a sudden.
3: Yes.
0: Has the level of the water been going up and down throughout, or is it suddenly gone up?
3: I just came 30 minutes ago here. Now, just within 10-15 minutes, the level of water is increasing.
0: Yeah. And people have been told to get out, right?
3: Yeah, now the whole of people going out from this area.
4: Moving on to other news now, and a senior Congress leader P. Chidambaram has attacked the government and BJP again over Vande Mataram after the recent law requiring all 6 stanzas of the national song be sung. Chidambaram said that a few years ago BJP didn't even know what Vande Mataram was, and he says, "I challenge them to point out any place in India during the 100-year-long freedom struggle where the Hindu Mahasabha, the Jan Sangh or the RSS or any of the organizations ever sang Vande Mataram. If they had sung it, he says, surely there would be a record."
5: Vande Mataram avamariyadai seidhal thandanai 1947 ku munnadi Vande Mataram endrale பாரதிய ஜனதா கட்சிக்கும் தெரியாது, பாரதிய ஜனதா கட்சியின் மூத்தவர்களுக்கும் தெரியாது. எந்த ஒரு இடத்துலையாவது நான் பாரதிய ஜனதா கட்சி.
4: All right, P. Chidambaram there hitting out at the BJP and challenging them to show any evidence that any of their organizations such as the RSS or the Hindu Mahasabha or Jan Sangh ever sang Vande Mataram at any of their gatherings earlier on, and saying that in the last 100 years that it was never sung by any of the organizations. If it had been, there would have been some evidence. Also, indicating that this is all about politics, the fact that in the monsoon session, a law was passed making it mandatory to sing all 6 stanzas of the national song, Vande Mataram. Remember, it's been a matter of controversy, and the Congress has said it will continue singing just 2 stanzas the way that Pandit Nehru and Patel, as well as Mahatma Gandhi, sang during the freedom struggle. So once again, P. Chidambaram igniting that controversy over the singing of Vande Mataram, and questioning whether ever any of these organizations, the RSS or the Hindu Mahasabha or the Jan Sangh, ever sang Vande Mataram in full, saying if they had sung it even once in the last 100 years, that there would have been some kind of evidence regarding this. Now, remember, this controversy erupted, especially after Independence Day function at the Congress headquarters, when Sonia Gandhi, there you can see in those visuals, was seen asking for the national song to be stopped after the first two stanzas. And that has been the stand of the Congress party, that they will continue to only sing the first two stanzas as it was sung by the Pandit Nehru, by Sardar Patel, Mahatma Gandhi, and even Subhash Chandra Bose, saying that they will continue to sing that version and they will not sing the other four stanzas that has now been made mandatory after the law was passed in the monsoon session. In other news, from a call for unity to a message on duty towards one's karma bhumi, and finally the essence of dharma, RSS Chief Mohan Bhagwat wrapped up his first leg of the three-nation global outreach tour with New York City as his first stop. His visit brought together the Indian diaspora, some religious leaders, some community groups as well, while also drawing criticism from rights organizations and opposition here in India, questioning his statement on oneness.
6: From a call for unity to loyalty to Karma Bhumi, and finally, the essence of Dharma. RSS Chief Mohan Bhagwat has concluded the first leg of his three-nation global outreach tour. Bhagwat landed in New York on August 25th, kicking off the RSS centenary year outreach across the United States, Canada, and the United Kingdom. On Friday, he visited the ISKCON Temple in Manhattan, joining a food distribution drive for the homeless. Then came a Raksha Bandhan address at the Madison Square Garden on Saturday. Bhagwat addressed the Universal Oneness Celebration at Madison Square Garden, where he urged the Indian diaspora to fulfill their duty towards their karma bhumi.
7: The diaspora, Bharatiya diaspora, they have a duty to their karma bhumi. They must fulfill that. They should be loyal to their karma bhumi.
8: If any Hindu thinks that there should be no Muslim in Bharat, he will not remain Hindu. If you want to call yourself Hindu, you must believe that all paths are leading to the same.
6: The Universal Oneness Celebration saw a large and varied crowd, with Indian diaspora to various religious leaders, all of whom called the event a testimony to the Indian philosophy of Vasudhaiva Kutumbakam.
9: There are scores of people dressed in their absolute best, in lehenga cholis, saris, and some even carrying flags. These people have come from London. There are many other who come from all over United States of America, from representing as far as Texas, California, Atlanta, North Carolina, Boston, all of it.
10: We as Hindus believe in Vasudhaiva Kutumbakam, which is whole world is a family. And looking at the people coming all across the US, it feels like we are truly a united one big family.
11: I'm here for Universal Oneness Day, but the whole world is one family, Vasudhaiva Kutumbakam.
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6: The visit came as rights groups urged U.S. authorities to limit official engagement with RSS leaders. New York Mayor Zoran Mamdani showed lack of support for the rally, but acknowledged that the city could not cancel a private event. After New York, Bhagwat is scheduled to travel to Toronto and then London for diaspora meetings and interfaith interactions. Bureau Report, NDTV World.
4: All right, some breaking news now coming in, and Justice Ujjwal Bhuiyan, Supreme Court judge, has spoken on students and their right to protest. He was speaking during a convocation ceremony. This was the 13th convocation ceremony for postgraduate students at the National Law University in Delhi. And he spoke about how in a democracy, the right to question is not an act of defiance. It is an essential expression of citizenship, liberty, and constitutional responsibility. He went on to say that when students express a different point of view or ask questions, they cannot be threatened with punitive action. So interesting that a sitting Supreme Court judge has made these comments during this convocation ceremony. He went on to say that such action, if any action is taken against students for protest, it is unconstitutional and amounts to misuse of power and office. He says our constitution does not seek uniformity of thought. It creates a framework in which people with different beliefs, opinions, and convictions can live with equal dignity and participate in a common democratic life.
13: Ask, in a democracy, the right to question is not an act of defiance. It is an essential expression of citizenship, liberty, and constitutional responsibility. So when students express a different point of view, when students ask questions, they cannot be threatened. They cannot be threatened with punitive action. That is unconstitutional. That is misuse of power and office.
14: देखिए आप अगर आपको लग रहा है कि आप अपने जो है डराने धमकाने से हिंसा फैलाने से मारपीट करने से लोगों की आवाज़ को दबा सकते हैं तो ये आपकी बहुत बड़ी भूल है। जंतर मंतर से कुछ तो सरकारों को प्रशासन को 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
4: All right, so Supreme Court judge there saying threatening students is unconstitutional. Well, with that, we'll wrap this bulletin. Thanks so much for watching. 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
12: He has tracked the pulse of power from Washington to Korea. 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Brought clarity to complex issues of national security and international affairs. Aditya Raj Kaul, covering international affairs like no one else, only on NDTV Network. 3 decades of watching the world change. Of asking the questions that couldn't wait. 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Of holding the line when it mattered most. 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

0: rules of engagement. Ambitions crossing borders. Voices refusing to wait their turn. India is chasing years. Faster, bolder, more restless. It doesn't stop. Neither do we. NDTV, when it really matters.
1: Hi, my name is Siddharth Sharma. I'm your NDTV Automate, and this is a show that is your ultimate guide into the world of automobiles and mobility. We've got a power-packed show lined up for you guys this week, including the surprise launch of the BMW i5, the long wheelbase one, in its electric avatar. 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
2: This week on NDTV Automate, we put the Maruti Suzuki Brezza to the test. We also ride the Triumph Scrambler 400X to see what it's really made of. Take a closer look at the Bajaj Pulsar 125 and 150. And bring you a walk around of the all-electric BMW i5. All that and more coming up your way in the next 30 minutes.
1: Now last year, Maruti Suzuki got you the Maruti Suzuki Victoris. It won many awards and it had it all. But a lot of people thought that the Brezza was left out. In 2026, Maruti Suzuki has heard you guys and given it everything that it was missing.
3: For the last few years, Brezza has been a default compact SUV choice for a lot of Indian buyers. But with new feature-loaded rivals creeping into the segment, the dominance didn't remain as effortless as it used to be. But then, Maruti took a note, and here we have the updated Brezza. Now it looks slightly sharper, it gets a lot more features, and most importantly, it now gets a 1-litre turbo petrol motor right beneath this bonnet. And it has also brought down the starting price to Rs 7.40 lakh, which is almost 86,000 rupees lesser than what it used to be. But then, is it as good as the OG Brezza? Let's find that out. First, the facelift. Maruti hasn't reinvented the Brezza, and frankly, it didn't need to. The basic silhouette remains familiar, but the detailing is sharper. There's a revised grille, new bumper treatment, new precision cut alloy wheels, and some rather noticeable red accents on this turbo version. It gives the Brezza a slightly sportier personality without taking away the squared off stance that has always worked in its favor. But the more meaningful changes are on the inside. And this is probably where Brezza was showing its age, and Maruti has taken a note of it, because now what you get is an all new theme for the interior in this black and brown combination. So is the case with the upholstery, and the dashboard also gets 64 color ambient lighting. But the center stage is this, the 10.1 inch touchscreen infotainment, which is the largest we have ever seen on the Brezza. It is larger, looks more contemporary, and helps bring the cabin closer to what you now expect from this segment. There's a 360-degree camera, ventilated front seats, wireless charging with active cooling, and an air purifier with a PM 2.5 filter, and a display as well. So yes, the Brezza finally feels a little more feature-rich, but none of that is the biggest change here. And that would be sitting right below this bonnet, because for the first time we are getting a turbocharged petrol Brezza. Now this is a 1000cc 3-pot turbo petrol motor. It puts out 110 horsepower against 170 Nm of max torque, and it comes exclusively with a 6-speed manual gearbox. And also, Maruti is saying that they have introduced 6-speed gearbox on all other engine options, the 1.5-litre NA petrol, and even with the CNG kit as well. But how is that to drive? I can't say as of now, because today we're driving the turbo petrol with the 6-speed manual gearbox. And I have to say the combination works rather well. There's useful torque lower down, which makes it easy to drive around town, while the mid-range gives you enough show for quick overtakes. It doesn't suddenly turn the Brezza into a hot SUV, and that's not the intention here either. What it does is give it a little more enthusiasm, and this new 6-speed gearbox complements that character nicely. The shifts are smooth, the ratios work well, and having that sixth gear should make highway

0: cruising more relaxed. My only complaint, I would have loved an automatic with this engine, because for a compact SUV that's going to spend most of its life in cities, a turbo automatic combination would have arguably made even more sense. No, it's not trying to be overly sporty, and I think that's important because the Brezza's strength has always been how easy it is to live with. Lift, light enough around town, comfortable enough for the family, and composed enough when you head out onto the highway. The turbo simply adds another layer to that personality. And there's one more big upgrade, and it's not performance, it is safety. The new Brezza adds features including blind spot warning with lane change alert, rear cross traffic alert, safe exit warning and front parking sensors. And the updated model has also secured a 5-star Bharat NCAP rating. So the facelift isn't merely cosmetic. But talking of things that it misses out, well, ADAS. There's something which is available in all the cars of this segment, but not here. But thankfully, one thing hasn't changed much. The Brezza remains a properly plush car to drive. The suspension deals with broken roads confidently, and there's enough compliance at lower speeds. And as speed rises, it settles down nicely. It's not trying to be overly sporty, and I think it is important. Because the Brezza's strength has always been how easy it is to live with. So has Maruti Suzuki reinvented the Brezza? Like I said earlier, no. In fact, they didn't even need to. It was always a nice car to drive in city. The suspension was always plush. And this time around, it gets larger touchscreen, new upholstery, 64 color ambient lighting, and a safety kit that it desperately needed, along with the 5-star BNCAP patch. Now, my favorite bit here is the turbo. Why so? Because the turbo brings down the starting price to just Rs 7.40 lakh. How? Well, it gives the tax benefit which the cars get with a smaller 1000cc engine. And what that do? Well, it makes the Brezza more desirable. Well, it has always been a no-nonsense purchase in this segment, but with the reduced prices and added punch in the performance, the Sensibel has now become more desirable.
1: BMW India is betting big when it comes to its long wheelbase variants, be it in their SUV segment or their sedans. And that's the reason why they've recently unveiled the latest from their portfolio, the i5. The 5 Series is now in a long wheelbase and is electric. And up next, Ankur Taneja tells you everything you need to know about this new BMW in town.
2: BMW India has officially opened bookings for the first ever i5 long wheelbase here in India. It brings a familiar 5 Series formula to an electric sedan with few India-specific changes. So what are those? Let's talk about that. The BMW i5 LWB is the largest and the longest sedan in its segment, measuring 5175 mm in length, 2156 mm in width and 1520 mm in height. The wheelbase stands at 3105 millimeters, which is particularly important for the rear seat experience. BMW says this gives the i5 LWB the most spacious cabin in its segment, with a focus on rear seat comfort. Visually, the i5 retains the design language of the 5 Series, but there are some clear differences compared to its petrol counterpart. One of them is the wheel size. The i5 LWB gets larger 20-inch wheels. As standard, the petrol 5 Series comes with 18-inch wheels, with 19-inch wheels available as an upgrade. The i5 LWB also gets slightly better ground clearance, although BMW has not shared the specific number. This should be relevant for the Indian road conditions, particularly given the sedan's long wheelbase. Under the skin, the i5 LWB gets an 81.6 kWh battery pack and produces 268 horsepower. BMW claims a 0 to 100 km/h time of 6.7 seconds. The claimed range is up to 669 km on a single charge under the MIDC cycle. Another important addition is the adaptive rear axle suspension, which has been engineered with Indian road conditions in mind. It should also play a role in maintaining ride comfort despite the larger dimensions and the longer wheelbase. One of the main focus areas in the i5 LWB is the rear seat. There are a few features specifically aimed at making the rear seat more comfortable and more premium. The first edition model gets an exclusive rear seat entertainment package, including a tablet and the tablet holder. There's also dedicated rear seat experience with the additional space created by the 3105mm wheelbase. BMW has opened the bookings of i5 LWB with a first edition specification limited to 99 customers. The version gets open port fine wood trim and silver bronze inlays along with laser engraving on the dashboard trim. The exterior is finished in carbon black metallic, complemented by titanium bronze exterior accents. And this carbon black metallic color is only available in the first edition. The overall approach is quite different from simply stretching an existing sedan. BMW has focused on making the rear cabin a key part of the i5 LWB's appeal. And being produced locally at BMW Group plant in Chennai, the i5 LWB becomes India's first locally produced electric sedan and the second locally produced electric BMW in the country. So the bookings are now open for the BMW i5 long wheelbase and deliveries are expected after its launch. But the key question will be its final pricing and how BMW will position it against the rivals.
1: And now it's time for NDTV Automate News of the Week. The biggest headline makers, movers and shakers from the world of automobiles and mobility, all in one place.
3: In this week's automotive news, MG expanded its lineup, launching Hector Tomahawk. The SUV gets EV and PHEV powertrains. Prices start at 19.49 lakh rupees and extend up to 27.79 lakh rupees for the hybrid variant. BEV offers 517 kilometers of range, while the hybrid variant has 1100 kilometers of combined range. Bookings are now open and deliveries are expected to begin in September. In the luxury car market, Audi has introduced the third generation Q3. Expect sharper styling, a tech-loaded cabin with a 12.8-inch touchscreen and a 2-litre turbo petrol engine producing 204 horses. On the motorcycle front, Yamaha launched the new R2 at Rs 2.30 lakh ex-showroom. Highlights include a new 204cc single-cylinder engine that produces 26 horsepower and three variants with a new chassis. Honda, on the other hand, has launched the Rebel 300 Cruiser and the ADV 160 scooter. The Rebel starts at 2.22 lakh rupees ex-showroom, with the e-clutch prices going up to Rs 2.62 lakh. Deliveries begin in October. Meanwhile, the ADV 160 Maxi scooter is priced at Rs 1,70,000 ex-showroom.
1: Now, the Bajaj Pulsar is one motorcycle that Bajaj is known for. It was the motorcycle that changed their entire image from a scooter manufacturer to a powerhouse motorcycle giant in the country. And for the year 2026, they've got their new Pulsar badging out. Up next, Mohit Bhardwaj checks out these new bikes and tells you what all has changed.
0: Bajaj has introduced the new updated Pulsar 150 and 125, and the prices start at Rs 93,000 for the Pulsar 125 and Rs 1,15,000 for the Pulsar 150. Now, what's new on this motorcycle? Let me brief you about that. So on the all-new Pulsar, there is a full-blown cosmetic update. The silhouette is retained, there's a new headlamp cowl, but it retains the Wolfi DRLs. The tank is new, the shrouds are larger, it looks more muscular now. And also this rear quarter panel, it's new. The tail lamps, they are new, and so is the case with the exhaust muffler. Now, coming to the mechanical changes, well, there are a lot of them. It now gets a diamond frame where the engine is the stress member. And the engines are all new as well. The 150cc now makes 14 horsepower, and the 125cc motor makes 12 horsepower, making it the most powerful 125cc motor in the country right now. Now, except for this, you're also getting dual disc and single disc variant on the 150cc model and also on the 125cc model. You also get the option to choose between a single seat or the split seat. Now, on the technological advancements, it now gets an ISG, a silent ISG, so that your self starts are not loud. Also, you're getting crawl tech, and what that crawl tech means that you can only use this clutch lever to move ahead in the traffic. Along with that, there is an all-new 5-inch LCD cluster. It comes with four different riding modes: sport, road, rain, tour, and it comes with various other options, like you can even save your documents over here. and it can be connected via Bluetooth on an Android device and even on an iOS device to mirror your screen for Google Maps right on your screen. Yes, it does come with hazard lamp as well. Now talking of variants, well, there are two on the 150cc model and three on the 125cc model.
1: Now, if you are in the market looking for a 400cc motorcycle and you're looking for that scrambler style, probably Triumph has crossed your mind. And recently, Anirban rode that motorcycle, and up next, he tells you whether you should buy one in 2026 or not.
4: I enjoy adventure touring motorcycles, especially lightweight entry-level offerings. They are the right fit for India. They counter road unpredictability, offer comfort, and mostly are in your budget. Today's curious case is about the Scrambler 400X, or should I call it a 350 now? Well, I give you my opinion about this new engine, but in this video, I'm gonna also explain who should be getting one of these and who should actually stray away towards a Royal Enfield Himalayan. Roughly 3 lakh rupees on road, the Triumph Scrambler is at around 60,000 rupees delta from the Himalayan, which is a decent gap. It's a shorter stroke now, no changes to the bore. Well, that is what the brand could manage in such a short notice since the GST implementation changed the entire landscape for motorcycles in India. And like many, when I'm riding this motorcycle alone, I barely see a difference compared to the old 399cc single cylinder. But it is when you stack up this motorcycle, be it with a heavy pillion or with a lot of luggage, the torque drop becomes more visible. The 3-unit drop in power and 5 in torque have quite naturally reduced the top speed and increased the 0 to 100 timing. But in real life, only with an excess of 150 kilos on the saddle, the change feels loud and clear. Not slow, not even lethargic, but certainly some sheen lost. If you have not attended a concert in your life, you wouldn't know the feeling. Much like that, if your inference to the Scrambler is this new 350cc engine without having a prolonged exposure to the 373 or the 399cc range of KTM, Bajaj and Triumph motorcycles, well, this one will feel absolutely right to you. Now that being said, let's run through what's amazing. Tractability of the engine, it's lovely. Mid-range torque just on point. Also, the clutch is light. More importantly, barely any heat from the engine to worry about, even in this peak summer. Also, I could manage over 35 kilometers to a liter in the cities. Well, that's a decent number. No changes in design, not even a change in badge. Fit and finish is actually more than satisfactory. And in fact, I consider this to be better than Royal Enfield and Harley Hero motorcycles at this price point. Now, the seat height can be a little bit concerning for you, especially if you are below average height. Flat footing at 835 millimeters of seat height, well, that's not easy for everyone. But that being said, I believe this headlight cluster should have been improved, especially at night. The visibility is extremely poor. Rest all of it remain the same. Dynamics, braking and control. Sharp bite from the brakes, excellent ride quality. It's easy to manage. 19-inch front and a wide handlebar. Almost a supermoto feeling at the cockpit. Lovely. I believe it is the best sounding exhaust in this segment. Buy the Royal Enfield Himalayan and go the extra mile. Well, if your preference is going cross-country, Himalayan is surely the more torqueier, the most spacious and also saves you from the wind blast on the highways. In fact, if you are spending that extra bit of money, you can also consider the KTM 390 Adventure. But Triumph Scrambler 400X is the ideal bargain for you if you are planning to spend most of your time in the cities and seldom weekend getaway is your thing. It is a well-finished product, and also with that new pricing and engine, I think the Scrambler 400X will carve a new territory for itself.
1: Now every year in August, Mahindra likes to get you new vehicles, and this year they showcase their Scorpio Lifestyler, the pickup truck. But they also unveiled the next variant, or the mid-cycle refresh of their BE6. We caught up with Riti from Mahindra to know exactly what all has changed and where Mahindra Electric is headed in the year 2026. Welcome to NDTV Automate CXO Conversation. We've got our very good friend Riti here with us. Thank you, Riti, for joining us.
5: Thank you.
1: It's kind of become a trend now that every 15th August we are meeting.
5: Yes.
1: Right? And this 80th Independence Day is special for Mahindra as well, because we have the new BE6 Sport Tech variants and even the Formula E variants.
5: Yeah.
1: So, first question to you, is the old BE6 gone? This is the new BE6?
5: Yeah. So first of all, yeah, thank you for having me, and what a day to choose. And we've got one car dedicated to the day, the Freedom Edition. On your question of Sport Tech, yes, that becomes the new B6 series going forward. The Freedom Edition, the Launch Edition, all of these sit in that Sport Tech series.
1: Now, if I talk about, you know, unique cars in India, you know, B6 definitely sits right at the top. For sure.
5: Totally.
1: How's the journey been so far for, you know, Mahindra Electric and this vehicle? Because we've seen a lot of customer testimonials, a lot of, you know, fan following for this vehicle. How's the journey been for you personally as, you know, in the leadership team and for Mahindra overall?
5: Super gratifying. It's been over a year now, and we are number one revenue market share, steady with that position. We are number two volume market share as well in the EVs, despite the price point we play. And we've sold more than 80,000 vehicles now. This quarter, when we did our results, the quarter-on-quarter jump was 77%. That kind of growth is telling you the overall story of where we've come and how far. I think customers are super happy. They've been getting over 500 kilometers real world range. And of course, this has always been a showstopper. So it always makes your pulse go rogue.
1: And talking about going the rogue way, you've kind of got a disruptive battery as service cost to it, 3.75 rupees a kilometer. You know, what was the idea? Do you want to democratize just this vehicle, or are we going to see similar BAS operations on the other electric line as well?
5: I think BAS is a way to offer financing, honestly, and there's this generation that loves subscription.
1: Yeah.
5: So we're offering that option too. I see it as an option that opens up options for people to buy the car. Right now it's for pack one and pack two. We'll see if we want to put it across other cars too.
1: I'm just assuming that the V2X question Riti is going to answer probably next year on $15. But on that note, I won't take much of your time.
5: Thank you so much
1: once again for joining us on NDTV Automate. And you can also read the entire transcript of this interview on NDTV.com. Thank you so much for watching, and thank you, Riti, for being with us. Cheers. And with that, it's time for us to say goodbye on this edition of NDTV Automate. Don't forget to follow us on our social media handles. And for the latest news, views and reviews, don't forget to log into ndtv.com/auto. Always remember, wear a seatbelt, follow speed limits, respect the drivers around you. This is your Automate, Siddharth Sharma, signing off. I'll see you guys in the next one.

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A minute moves a nation. 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NDTV has been there for the moments that were unstoppable, unmissable, unforgettable. 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

0: 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India is chasing gears. 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Neither do we. NDTV, when it really matters. The front lines of Kargil. 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
4: What seems settled for me is unfinished business. So I rewind, I pause, I reflect, I dig, until what's buried stands up to be counted. Breaking ground, not just headlines, the meaning behind them. 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
6: This isn't just about cars and bikes, this is about how you move. This car makes no sense, yet it makes every sense. What do you

and welcome. You're watching NDTV. I'm Gargi Rawat. Coming up ahead, the Prime Minister gets the highest civilian honor in Uzbekistan. We'll get you the details of his visit there. Also in Uttarakhand, the purification row escalates after Rahul Gandhi asked for a case to be filed. The BJP hits back. All that and more. First, a look at the headlines. Prime Minister Modi's Central Asia outreach. He received the highest state honor in Uzbekistan. He held high-level talks with the president there. The two countries finalized a long-term uranium supply arrangement. The Uttarakhand purification row escalates after Rahul Gandhi demands an FIR under the SC-ST Act. After Mallikarjun Kharge held a rally there, Uttarakhand Chief Minister denies the BJP's involvement, accusing the Congress

0: Malleswaram. There you can see those protests that were held earlier, and there was an attempt to actually lay siege, gherao that BJP office in Malleswaram, after which the police then detained these protesters. There was a mild lathi action also there. You can see protesters climbing up on top of the vehicles and the police then dragging them away and taking away the protesters who were outside the BJP office there. Congress, youth Congress workers there protesting outside the BJP office in Malleswaram. Let's go across to Ritu now for more. Ritu, give us more details about what this protest was about.
1: Well, of course, you see, you know, on our screen are the visuals of the Congress, Youth Congress, in fact, staging a protest, trying to lay a siege to the BJP office here in Bengaluru's Malleswaram. But all the efforts of the Congress workers did not really succeed at that point in time, because you have the police them detaining them while they were trying to enter the BJP office as well. Now, of course, this is in the backdrop of the neat irregularities with the multiple allegations being made there again by the Congress youth as well. You know, it was a long time pending that the Youth Congress was indeed planning to gear up for the BJP office here in Bengaluru. And on that backdrop, you have all the Congress workers staging this whole massive protest, trying to get inside that of a BJP office. But however, they were all detained by the police and been taken to the police station. Back to you.
0: Right, Ritu, do stay on with us. More news from Karnataka. And now, Karnataka Minister Basavaraj Rai Reddy, speaking in Kuknur, Koppal, praised Islam as a highly humanitarian and scientific religion. He said Quran can be read by anyone and claimed Prophet Muhammad gave it to the entire universe. He also defended the government funding for Shadi Mahal, saying that no funds had come from any other country like Saudi or Pakistan or any Muslim country. But these remarks have now triggered a storm.
2: Islam is Islam. ಕೆಲವು ಮತಿಯರು ಕೊಡ್ತಾರೆ ಗೊತ್ತು. ಇಸ್ಲಾಂ ಧರ್ಮ ಬೇರೆ ಧರ್ಮ ಏನದೋ ನಾವು ಎಲ್ಲ ಧರ್ಮಕ್ಕಿಂತಲೂ ಒಂದು ಶ್ರೇಷ್ಠ ಧರ್ಮ ಅಂತ ನಾನು ಹೇಳಕ್ಕೆ ಇಚ್ಛೆ ಪಡ್ತೇನೆ. ಯಾಕಂದ್ರೆ ಈಗ ಶುರು ಹೋದ್ರೆ ಇಂಟೆಲಿಜೆನ್ಸ್ ನೋಡಿ ಕುರಾನ್ 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
0: Well, let's go back to Ritu for more on this. Now, and Ritu, what have the reactions been to what the minister said?

0: All right, we will try and connect there with Ritu, but these remarks made by Karnataka Minister Basavaraj Rai Reddy speaking in Kuknur, addressing, as you can see, a predominantly Muslim gathering there and praising Islam as highly humanitarian and scientific has now become a controversy. And more news from Karnataka. High drama unfolded outside Karnataka's Dharwad during actor Prakash Raj's Samudai Jat Towards Humanity program. Now, members of Dharamsthala Devotees Group and Hindu organizations and BJP workers opposed the event, alleging that Prakash Raj could make remarks against Hinduism. Several youths then attempted to gherao him and enter the venue, but were stopped and detained by the police. Security was later tightened around the venue. So this was at an event where actor Prakash Raj was attending, and there was a protest and drama there as various organizations and groups, Hindu organizations, BJP workers, as well as the Dharamsthal Devotees group there protested and tried to prevent the actor who has often made remarks that are found controversial by some. So the actor was being prevented from entering there. So you can see he's being greeted as well as, you know, people protesting there. The police, however, managed to round up those protesters, and security too was increased for his event at this venue. But there you can see sloganeering taking place. All right, actor Prakash Raj there attending an event in Dharwad in Karnataka seems unperturbed by, you know, all the protests that were taking place there. He was being greeted even as protesters were there, and the what has been said is that they tried to gherao him in the anticipation that he could say something controversial. However, the police managed to stop the protesters, and security was also tightened around this venue. Well, moving on to other news, and Sameh Raina is facing a fresh backlash over his Bihar-Kashmir remarks on his show. This is India's Got Latent, where Raina mocked another comedian Sharon's background from Bihar, saying she came to Mumbai for a job from Bihar, as many from the state often do. Sharon then hit back, taking a dig at Raina's Kashmiri route, saying that at least she left her state by choice. Now, this has triggered a sharp political and community backlash. Kashmiri Pandit group, some of them, Congress, BJP, have all condemned this statements, this back and forth, while the BJP is demanding a ban. Meanwhile, the Shiv Sena backed Sameh and said that humor should be taken as humor. Sameh Raina's controversial file runs from an abortion joke to India's Got Latent row, disability remarks, and a Supreme Court case as well. And now this is the latest Bihar and Kashmir jibes that have triggered a fresh political and community backlash.
1: She's from Bihar, and she's so Bihari, she thinks Ebola means someone said something.
2: Sameh is so Kashmiri, he loves getting stoned.
1: This is why you are the judge now, yaar. Kya baat hai? You know, Sharon Verma is a Bihari who came to Mumbai in search of a job. Just Bihari things.
2: At least I left my state by my choice.
1: Kya baat hai, yaar. What a... hilarious.
3: देखो, समय रैना एक कॉमेडियन है, एक विदूषक है. वो अपने हास्य के जो उसके जो एपिसोड्स होते हैं उसमें बहुत अश्लीलता भी परोसता है. इसके पहले भी उस पर बहुत सारे विवाद हुए हैं, और वो विवादित एक कॉमेडियन 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
0: News now from Tamil Nadu. And M.K. Stalin's security cover has been downgraded by the state government. The former chief minister's security detail reduced from 58 personnel to 33. Now, the specialized round-the-clock core cell protection has been withdrawn. DMK slammed the TVK government over this and said their only reason to come in power is to target the TVK. VCK chief Thol has also slammed this move and urged Tamil Nadu government to restore Stalin's security, but the BJP backed the decision and called this an administrative process. Stalin will now have an escort team of 4 police officers led by a sub-inspector. The state government says the security cover has been revised in line with Stalin's current status as the former chief minister.
7: They will do anything. See, they don't want, they're the only purpose of this, they have come to power only to attack DMK. That is what they are doing. They are criticizing DMK wrongfully, without any basis. They are, by certain lies, also they are criticizing DMK. So they will not do justice to whatever they are to the other parties. That's all.
8: அது ஏற்புடையது அல்ல. அவருக்கு வழக்கம் போல இதுவரையில் வழங்கப்பட்டு வந்த பாதுகாப்பை மீண்டும் வழங்க வேண்டும் என்று கேட்டுக்கொள்கிறேன். தமிழ்நாடு அரசு அதற்குரிய ஏற்பாடுகளை செய்ய வேண்டும் என்றும் கேட்டுக்கொள்கிறேன்.
9: These all administrative procedures that I don't want to comment because everything cannot be politicized, no. So administrative care, when I was the governor also I had so much of things. When I was not governor I did, even the DMK government even took away my minimal security also, what to do?
0: In other news now, from a call for unity to a message on duty towards one's Karam Bhumi and finally the essence of Dharma, RSS Chief Mohan Bhagwat wrapped up the first leg of his three-nation global outreach tour with New York as the first stop. His visit brought together the Indian diaspora while also drawing criticism from rights organizations. And as Bhagwat now heads to Canada and the UK, here's a look at his outreach.
10: From a call for unity to loyalty to Karma Bhumi, and finally, the essence of Dharma. RSS Chief Mohan Bhagwat has concluded the first leg of his three-nation global outreach tour. Bhagwat landed in New York on August 25th, kicking off the RSS centenary year outreach across the United States, Canada, and the United Kingdom. On Friday, he visited the ISKCON Temple in Manhattan, joining a food distribution drive for the homeless. Then came a Raksha Bandhan address at the Madison Square Garden on Saturday. Bhagwat addressed the Universal Oneness celebration at Madison Square Garden, where he urged the Indian diaspora to fulfill their duty towards their Karma Bhumi.
11: The diaspora, Bharatiya diaspora, They have a duty to their karma bhumi. They must fulfill that. They should be loyal to their karma bhumi.
12: If any Hindu thinks that there should be no Muslim in Bharat, he will not remain Hindu. If you want to call yourself Hindu, you must believe that all paths are leading to the same.
10: The Universal Oneness celebration saw a large and varied crowd, with Indian diaspora to various religious leaders, all of whom called the event a testimony to the Indian philosophy of Vasudeva Kutumbakam.
13: There are scores of people dressed in their absolute best, in lehenga cholis, saris, and some even carrying flags. There is this, these people have come from London. There are many others who come from all over the United States of America, from representing as far as Texas, California, Atlanta, North Carolina, Boston, all of it.
14: We as Hindus believe in Vasudeva Kutumbakam, which is whole world is a family. And looking at the people coming all across the US, it feels like we are truly a united one big family.
15: I'm here for Universal Oneness Day, but the whole world is one family, Vasudeva Kutumbakam.
16: We are trying to establish peace, harmony, and love.
10: The visit came as rights groups urged U.S. authorities to limit official engagement with RSS leaders. New York Mayor Zoran Mamdani showed lack of support for the rally, but acknowledged that the city could not cancel a private event. After New York, Bhagwat is scheduled to travel to Toronto and then London for diaspora meetings and interfaith interactions. Bureau Report, NDTV World.
0: And with that, we'll slip into a short break. More news on the other side. Do stay with us.

0: second changes everything. 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NDTV 24/7 is now NDTV when it really matters. The front lines of Kargil. The fury of Operation Sindoor.
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0: He has tracked the pulse of power from Washington to Korea. Witnessed history being made in global capitals and conflict zones. Brought clarity to complex issues of
10: Welcome back. China's military purge is gaining fresh momentum, with Xi Jinping removing senior PLA commanders accused of corruption and indiscipline. Among those targeted is the former Western Theater commander linked to the Galwan clash. Now, the crackdown comes ahead of the BRICS summit in New Delhi, putting Beijing's military house cleaning under the spotlight.
11: China's military is witnessing another major leadership purge, with President Xi Jinping tightening his grip over the People's Liberation Army. In the latest crackdown, former Western Theater commander General Zhao Zongqi has been stripped of his Communist Party membership. Zhao commanded China's Western Theater from 2016 to 2020, overseeing the region responsible for the India-facing border. He was in command during the 2017 Doklam standoff, and later during the escalation of the 2020 Ladakh crisis that culminated in the deadly Galwan clash. Reports have also alleged that Zhao approved the PLA operation in Galwan. The Galwan clash in June 2020 left 20 Indian soldiers and 4 Chinese soldiers dead. It marks the most serious India-China military confrontation in decades. But Zhao is not the only senior figure facing the axe. Former Central Military Commission members Zhang Yuxia and Liu Zhenli also removed following probe into alleged violations of party discipline. Xi launched his anti-corruption campaign after taking power in 2012. Over the years, the campaign has expanded across the PLA. It targeted senior commanders, as well as areas such as military procurement and defense institutions. And the timing of Zhao's purge is also important. This comes weeks ahead of Xi Jinping's likely visit to New Delhi to participate in the BRICS summit. Bureau Report, NDTV, World.
10: With that, it's time for us to slip into a short break. News and updates on the other side. Stay tuned.
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0: second changes everything. 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

0: second changes everything. A minute moves a nation. 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
1: Across the country,
0: he has tracked the pulse of power from Washington to Korea. Witnessed history being made in global capitals and conflict zones. Brought clarity to complex issues of national security and international affairs. Aditya Raj Kaul, covering international affairs like no one else, only on NDTV Network.

Is there poison in the food? Is it there in medicines and cosmetics available in the market? Are daily use products and essentials full of toxins? From Mumbai's century-old iconic hotels to major brands and pharmaceutical companies, action is being taken against everyone. There is uproar in India's financial capital, and along its crowded marketplaces and legendary eateries, jumpy businessmen and nervous proprietors are looking over their shoulders as they try to set their establishments in order, because an officer of the Indian Administrative Services seems to be on a

0: He is an IS officer of the Maharashtra cadre with 20 years of service under his belt and said to have been transferred 25 times is what he has to show for it. Now, in his new role as the Commissioner of Maharashtra Food and Drug Administration, the bureaucrat has not been making any distinction between private and government establishments. And it all began with a dinner invitation. Tukaram Munde, the Maharashtra Food and Drug Administration Commissioner, had only recently taken charge when a friend invited him out for dinner.
1: There was some occasion my friends called, saying that, okay, let us go for a dinner. I said, yeah, it's not good because I'm now Food Safety Commissioner. And I have this habit of wherever I go, I just look around. And if I'm going to rest, I'm going to look around. And likelihood is that it will not pass the test. So it's better. It's not something it afterthought. No, it's really the great one. I did not ask the name. I said, just think it over again. Because something happens tomorrow, they will blame you, not me. I told them, no, you come over. I have told the concern there that you have to be careful. No, fine enough. I went around 8:39 in the after office hours. As soon as I entered, the first norm was violated because the license, which is supposed to be on the prominent place, it was not displayed. So I did not say anything over there. Then I went, and then second, because they were alerted, so they, what type of water would you have? Again, second mistake, you should not have asked me what type of water, because water is compulsory, you have to give potable water. If you demand only, then you have to provide bottled water. That is the second. Then my friend realized, he said, okay, you just go away and bring normal water to that. And then there was interaction, of course, my friend ordered, he's a Jain, so he ordered paneer. I said, don't order paneer. Definitely not going to be the passing the taste of my eye, because I'm not going to eat anyway that one. So unko pucha unhone ki, yes, is it a real paneer or is analog or what? It's real paneer. I again asked, is it really real paneer? Jaise aaya, mujhe de do. Just I checked it. It was definitely not a real paneer which I thought
2: of. आँखों से आपको पता चल जाता
1: है? I just tasted. There is way of looking at it. How hardness, how soft it is. There is some technical. By and large, it's not very scientific, but by and large, you can make it out. I asked him not to eat, so he did not eat. So the friend who called me, he could not eat because I told him not to eat. And then, of course, other things I told them, and I told the management over there, ki, you are violating these norms, please rectify it. I did not do any damn thing over there. After 24 hours, I asked my officers to go and check. So they had very well 24 hours to comply with that. And of course, checking took place, and rest is history.
0: Once the new FDA commissioner realized the extent of the rot, restaurants, ice cream parlors, dairies and e-commerce facilities began to face action over breaches of hygiene and food safety requirements. Nearly 80% of milk samples in Maharashtra failed statutory tests, and the Maharashtra FDA launched one of the biggest crackdowns on milk adulteration in the state. In about a month's time, 360 raids were conducted, 235 FIRs were filed, and 350 alleged adulterators were arrested. A total of 274 units were sealed in the same period. Even Mumbai's iconic K. Rustam & Company faced action over serious quality and hygiene violations. The outlet's license was suspended, and this prompted some amount of debate, with people taking sides because of its status as a long-standing Mumbai institution.

0: But the FDA commissioner was very clear about what is right and what is wrong.
1: Right, you see, this is the spot where Mumbaikers used to queue up just to get a taste of their ice cream. But today we see they have to put up a board which reads that they regret to inform all their lovely customers that they are shut for renovation. The FDA had to say that there were live rats that were found, there were house flies that were inside. The cold storage system, which is a very important process during such operations, was also broken. The chain was completely broken and there was no records that were maintained, because of which the FDA had to immediately suspend their license.
2: एज अ हम कंज्यूमर किसी का किचन देख नहीं सकते, चेक नहीं कर सकते. हमको क्या प्रोडक्ट आया, हमने देखा, टेस्ट अच्छी है, बस उसमें क्या डाला है क्या नहीं, हमको एज अ हमको नहीं पता. तो हमको अभी पता चल रहा है कि ऐसा भी होता है, क्योंकि ये यूज़ करते हैं केमिकल, वैसे यूज करते हैं, इसका हाइजीन अच्छा नहीं है.
3: Setting up that unit over there, whatever, whether it's manufacturing something or restaurant, whatever it is, I have to look at whether that place, that plot, that eatery is accepted as per the regulation or not. The moment you start a business, you become food business operator. The moment it becomes a food business operator, you have to have all these things. That you have to ensure whatever product you are purchasing from, it has to be registered, it is following FSI. That's why we can take action against them also. So it is not going to each one. What is expected is compliance. And we go in rare cases, that is one. So anybody who is making a business, there is nothing wrong in home-based business. But please follow, because this is ultimately affecting the safety of the people. Now, we may compare with US, we may compare with European countries, Chinese, whatever. We can do. We have our own cultural ethos also. So we have to take that into account, that the food habits which you have need to be as per standards and safety. We don't need to change our culture. What we need is food habits which are needed as per the lifestyle today, because the same might have been different, say, 100 years ago. My cultural habits are there, but that might have been the requirement. Maybe the standards were not there. Today, we need it, because our lives have become sedentary, our workforce has changed.
0: In the commissioner's second month of action, the number of inspections and suspensions only increased as FDA teams carried on with their efforts to clean up the food business in Maharashtra.
3: If you look at the actions we have taken in last 2 months or time, more than 3,100 inspections have been done during this time, of which 165 odd licenses were suspended forthwith out of 3,100. And more than 750 were establishment or given improvement notices.
0: The 51-year-old Tukaram H. Munde was born into a farming family of Bid in Maharashtra. He attended government schools and got his BA and MA degrees from Dr. Babasaheb Ambedkar Marathwada University of Aurangabad. He then sat for the Union Public Service Commission examination in 2004. 174,475 candidates appeared for the UPSC preliminary examination that year. 5,565 qualified for the mains. 453 were deemed fit for appointment to the various services. Tukaram Munde was ranked All India 20 and joined the Indian Administrative Service in 2005 as an officer in the Maharashtra cadre. As Maharashtra FDA Commissioner, Tukaram Munde's mandate includes overseeing food safety and protecting consumers from unsafe food. His recent enforcement activity has brought greater focus on how food safety benchmarks are regularly ignored. According to Pan India figures, food inspectors check around 100,000 food samples every year and find roughly 20% of these to be unsafe, substandard, or lacking proper labels. Nearly 8,000 food business licenses have been cancelled in the last 3 years. In Mumbai, the FDA raids and actions has meant that eateries and food stall owners are now on their guard. Some have taken measures to spruce up their operations. No one is willing to take a chance, fearing the wrath of the Maharashtra FDA. Even customers are noticing the change.
4: मुझे तो खुशी है इस बात की कि इसी बहाने मैं अपने आप को और सुधार दूंगा और अच्छा कर लूंगा और ठीक है वो तो जब आफत आनी है तो चारों तरफ से आती है और मैं थैंक यू बोलूंगा जो जो ये जो ग्रुप के हैं जिन्होंने ये इस पे मुझे मजबूर कर दिया कि ये सब चीज़ें करो
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0: But Commissioner Munde's methods have also attracted criticism. The summary suspension of licenses is being seen as a measure disproportionate to the lapse in certain cases. Tukaram Munde is facing criticism from businesses that say they should be given time to adapt. Some owners approach the courts accusing his department of high-handedness, but the FDA head has defended the FDA's authority to act swiftly where there is a potential risk to public health.
3: In the public health, whenever there is a likelihood of health hazard by the food which is going to be sold or consumed, the designated officer has the right to suspend license forthwith. This is the wording in the Act. If you are looking at only hotel's number, restaurant number, around 900 we got, and I think 100 odd were suspended. Now, why you will say that proportionality of that to this is there? Because this is directly affecting, this is absolutely restaurant you are serving day in and day out. Now, if my officer does not suspend the license, that likelihood that that food will be consumed by somebody,
10: yeah.
3: which is going to affect maybe food poisoning is there, what happens after that? It is about overall compliance of the regulations and the level at which the compliance or non-compliance is there, on that basis we take decision, it's objective decision, it's not something subjective. If some officer hears and the FDA feels that no, it's not proportionate, they have a resort, appeal is, lies before me as per the law. They should come, they should tell, I hear them out, I'll give my decision. I've done so.
0: The FDA commissioner is not new to controversy. His track record has been all about sticking to the rules and at times standing up to those in power when confronted by unjustified demands. As collector of Solapur, Tukaram Munde oversaw work on a major water conservation program. His efforts helped reduce the dependence of several villages on water tankers. But when Munde introduced strict traffic and security arrangements during an annual pilgrimage, he ran afoul of a sitting minister whose convoy was forced to follow the rules. Later, as commissioner of the Navi Mumbai Municipal Corporation, Munde launched drives against unauthorized construction and illegal hoardings. Corporators across political parties accused the commissioner of bypassing elected representatives and running the civic body in an autocratic manner.
10: And what you're doing is completely inspirational.
3: Thank you. I don't think it's really inspirational or doing some extraordinary work. I believe that I'm just trying to do what is expected of my role. Nothing less than that, nothing more than that.
10: आप थोड़ा humble हो रहे हैं। ये मतलब humble diplomatic
3: वाला। I don't think so. Some of my friends and many of my critics called me arrogant. My philosophy is very very clear right from the beginning, and not in this post alone. Because we have assigned a particular role whenever we are posted in a particular capacity. Are we honest and transparent about what we are expected to do and what we have done? That's how I look at it. And if it succeeds, nothing like it. If it doesn't, at least I have tried.
0: As the FDA continues to strike down in Mumbai and elsewhere in Maharashtra, Tukaram Munde's supporters see an honest officer willing to take difficult decisions and absorb the consequences of his hard stand.
3: Not about me. It's not about me. It's about food sector. It's about food safety, it's about food standards. All of us want is basically safe food, standard food. The compliance we are doing that, they're nothing. I mean, it doesn't give any pleasure for regulatory body like us to go and act, suspend licenses or cancel license or improve notice. Nobody has a pleasure doing that. Reason being, we are doing this because there is a non-compliance. And if they are so motor doing at their own, that's what we exactly expect, that they should do at their own. They should serve only safe and standard food to the public. They should follow the norms. So even if we go, we should not find anything. That's what the wish is. Rather, I would be the happiest person that FDA did not need to go anywhere and FDA office is closed. If that can happen, nothing like it.

Tukaram Munde's critics, however, see a civil servant whose style of instant and visible action has gone beyond the mandate of a government administrator, as it has created conflict that could have been avoided.

0: second changes everything. A minute moves a nation. An hour becomes history for three decades. NDTV has been there for the moments that were unstoppable, unmissable, unforgettable. Today, the moment is ours. NDTV 24/7 is now NDTV when it really matters.
1: मीठा या नमकीन चाहे जैसे खाओ 100% सूजी से बनी आर प्योर वर्म इसलिए स्वादिष्ट सेहतमंद हर रोज.
0: He has tracked the pulse of power from Washington to Korea. Witnessed history being made in global capitals and conflict zones. Brought clarity to complex issues of
2: Hello and welcome. You're watching NDTV. I'm Gargi Rawat. Coming up ahead, our ground reports from Nepal. The number of dead crosses 700. Thousands remain missing. Also coming up, after a successful trip to Uzbekistan, Prime Minister Narendra Modi has now left for Bishkek to attend the 26th SCO summit. We'll get you all the highlights. First, a look at the headlines. Nepal battling the aftermath of devastating floods as rescue operations have entered day five. Families still desperately searching for their loved ones. Prime Minister Modi's Central Asia outreach. He receives the highest state honor in Uzbekistan. He held a high-level meeting with President Mirziyoyev. He's now left for Bishkek to attend the SCO summit. The Uttarakhand purification row escalates after Rahul Gandhi demanded an FIR under the SCST Act for a purification puja that was held after Kharge's rally. Uttarakhand Chief Minister denies BJP's involvement, hits out over politics. A political spat erupts over Mohan Bhagwat's US visit. Opposition targets the RSS chief over his remarks on tolerance and harmony in New York, accusing the RSS of contradictions between its words abroad and its politics back home. Prime Minister Narendra Modi in his 137th Mann Ki Baat gave a big push to make in India and vocal for local. He also saluted Nari Shakti and hailed the Surya Path Tiranga campaign.

0: First flood disasters and rescue operations have now entered the fifth day. As rescue teams continue to scour the worst hit areas, families are desperately searching for their loved ones. Remember, thousands remain missing. The scale of the devastation is staggering. More than 700 people are dead. Nearly 3,000 remain missing. Over 8,000 have been rescued. Around 93,000 people have been affected, while hundreds of foreigners are still unaccounted for. With difficult terrain, destroyed connectivity, and thousands still unaccounted for, rescue teams are facing a race against time. Hospitals and morgues have become centers of frantic searches, with photographs of the deceased being put up to help identify victims.
1: NDTV is bringing you another exclusive report from Shapru. We have reached the last point of Nepal. Beyond this is Nepal-China border. Right behind me is Shapru. If we can just zoom in and show you, that's the Shapru marketplace, which was buzzing with activity till 26th August. Beyond that is Timur Bazaar, which was the last settlement of Nepal, which has been now completely devastated. A massive avalanche and glacier collapse has devastated everything around this area. And these are the first pictures coming out from the border. The damage, the flood completely overwhelmed Timur Bazaar, burying houses, markets, vehicles, and the meters of thick silt and mud leaving the area resembling a desert right now, which you can see. The roads have been washed away. Well, this was the route, the Bara Mod Rasta, which you can see. This was the route to Mansarovar, and first to the border and then to Mansarovar. This road used to lead to a bridge which was washed away in this flash flood. So these are the exclusive pictures coming to you from the point where no one has reached till now. NDTV is the first network to bring you these pictures. The vital Sino-Nepal friendship bridge, which was Mitri Bridge, linking the two nations, was completely swept away here. Key facilities, including the Timur Dry Port, Customs Yard, local police post and Raswagadi Hydra Power Project, suffered severe and widespread destruction. The avalanche, which moved from this area to downstream Bhotakoshi River and destroyed everything which came its way. The disaster has resulted in many confirmed deaths. Right now, where we are, we can see the helicopters sorting and going towards Shapru and Timur Bazaar to pick up the bodies and people stranded. The rescue operations are still on, but these are the exclusive pictures. We are the only one who have managed to reach to the last point of Nepal where the destruction started. With camera person Pooja Arya, this is Sikta Deo for NDTV.
0: And my colleagues Sikta Deo and Pooja Arya have been sending us ground reports continuously. They were the first reporters to reach the affected areas of Nepal. They also spoke with some of the locals in Rasuwa, one of the worst hit areas. Let's listen in.
1: After a long night and heavy rains, well, this is the morning in Rasuwa. We are here like we have been reporting since last night. NDTV crew has reached Rasuwa, the first Indian media crew to reach here. And it has been a very long night for the locals here. And we'll try and speak to them. Bahut lagatar kal barish hui hai. क्या आपने आपको लग रहा था क्योंकि बारिश हमने भी देखी और कुछ दिखाई नहीं दे रहा था आप कह रहे हैं कि इससे घबराहट भी हुई आप सभी लोगों को
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1: 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They have just managed to recover what happened 5 days back here.
0: Now, rescue teams have commenced operations in Nepal, deploying a helicopter to reach the remote mountainous areas. Equipped personnel are seen working round the aircraft as they coordinate rescue efforts in the challenging terrain. And we now take you to Devighat, which is also one of the affected areas, where a sudden rise in the Trishuli River, water in that river rose, and it triggered panic, as you can imagine, among the traumatized locals. Fearing upstream barriers could give way, people then ran for their lives. NDTV's Vishnu Shom reporting from Ground Zero.
4: There's been a sudden rise in the level of the water over here. Aapne kya dekha pani ka?
5: बढ़ गए बाड़ी
4: अभी अभी बढ़ा है
5: बढ़ रहा है
4: We are at Devighat right now. This is the Trishuli, and the levels of the water over here in the last 15 to 20 minutes have really started going up. The level of this Trishuli, which is what we've been sort of monitoring ourselves because we've been deployed in this area for the last couple of days, is higher now than before. We're going to get out of this area. People over here are just rushing down over here, and this has happened just in the last few minutes. These children, that lady, they're rushing because the water level is rising. They're trying to get out of over here, and we're going to be getting out as well really soon. The situation over here is extremely unpredictable, and I did actually see a rise in the waters, but if this is the flood or not, that's something we don't know at the moment. But these people aren't waiting at all. क्या बढ़ चुका है पानी का लेवल? पानी बढ़ा है? अभी अभी बढ़ गया है? अभी अभी पानी बढ़ गया है? आपने क्या देखा पानी का?
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9: I think now the flow of river is increasing.
4: And you saw it with your own eyes?
9: Yeah, yeah.
4: In the last 10-15 minutes?
9: Yeah, yeah.
4: So what time is it now? It is 1:53 local time. So at about 1:40 or so, you started, after that, you started seeing it going up?
9: Yes.
4: And it happened all of a sudden?
9: Yes.
4: Has the level of the water been going up and down throughout or is it suddenly gone up?
9: I just came 30 minutes ago here. Now just within 10-15 minutes the level of water is increasing
4: and people have been told to get out right
9: yeah now the whole of people going out from this area
0: In other news now, India and Uzbekistan have deepened ties, with Prime Minister Modi receiving Uzbekistan's top state honor as both sides signed a key bilateral pact and MOUs. The President of Uzbekistan conferred the nation's top state honor for Prime Minister Modi for strengthening bilateral ties. Prime Minister Modi also announced a long-term uranium supply arrangement while pitching Gift Cities model for Uzbekistan's new Tashkent mega project. The President said the partnership has entered a new phase with stronger tech, AI and innovation ties and mechanisms to implement key agreements. From uranium and trade to easier travel and stronger tech ties, India and Uzbekistan are broadening their partnership with both sides signaling deeper strategic cooperation ahead.
10: Last year, our bilateral trade exceeded $1 billion for the first time. In recent years, the number of joint ventures has increased sevenfold. There are now 14 direct flights between our countries every week. The Lal Bahadur Shastri Center for Indian Culture and the Mahatma Gandhi Center for Indian Studies play an important role in strengthening our humanitarian ties. As I've already mentioned,

0: to you, the philosophy of and practice of yoga are becoming increasingly popular in our country. A dedicated yoga federation has been operating since the year 2018, and the nationwide yoga festival was held across Uzbekistan this June. The introduction of 30-day visa-free regime for Indian citizens will make a significant contribution to the development of people-to-people contact tourism and business exchanges. Your Excellency Prime Minister, today I would like us to discuss our specific plans and objectives in details.
1: आपकी दोस्ती से हमारे संबंध निरंतर मजबूत होते चले गए हैं. हर समय वो नई ऊंचाइयों की तरफ सफलतापूर्वक बढ़ते जा रहे हैं और परिणाम स्वरूप आज हमारे संबंधों को कॉम्प्रिहेंसिव स्ट्रेटेजिक पार्टनरशिप का नया स्तर दिया गया है.
2: Honorable Prime Minister informed that the next India Central Asia Summit would be held in India next year, and look forward to working with our partners in Central Asia for building our partnership, for strengthening our partnership and taking it to new levels of cooperation. And in this, Uzbekistan is a very important partner for us. Overall, the visit has imparted fresh momentum to the India-Uzbekistan relationship. The elevation of ties to a comprehensive strategic partnership, together with the substantive outcomes across education, trade and commerce, culture, traditional medicine, environment, people-to-people exchanges, and of course, mining and the uranium, which I spoke about, provides a strong framework for taking our bilateral cooperation forward.
3: So Prime Minister Modi wraps up his Uzbekistan visit after signing key bilateral agreements. The focus now shifts to Bishkek, where he will attend the SCO summit. The summit is set to focus on regional security, connectivity and economic integration, alongside new discussions on AI, energy and sustainable development. India's message is clear: zero tolerance on terrorism, stronger Central Asian ties and connectivity rooted in sovereignty as it pushes its global south agenda. As the SCO marks 25 years, Kyrgyzstan's chairmanship puts sustainable peace, development and prosperity at the center of its 2026 agenda. Key sidelines to watch include the Bishkek declaration, Modi-Putin talks, India-China engagement on the boundary issue.
4: Ambassador Birendra Singh Yadav, Ambassador, thank you very much for joining NDTV. Let me begin by asking you, could you give us an overview of the SCO summit that's been planned here? What's on agenda, when the Prime Minister would be arriving, and a few details about the meetings, etc., that would happen in the course of the next 2 days?
5: Honorable Prime Minister would be arriving today evening at Bishkek, and we are eagerly awaiting for his arrival. And today he would be having a bilateral meeting with His Excellency the President of the Kyrgyz Republic on the sidelines of the SCO summit. As is already aware, Honorable Prime Minister would also be having a bilateral meeting with the President of the Russian Federation, and a couple of other bilateral meetings are also in the pipeline. I think the spokesperson would brief the media when the things are finalized. On the evening of 31st August, Honorable Prime Minister will also attend the inauguration of the 6th World Nomad Games, in which a contingent of 76 participants from India is also participating. And on 1st September would be the main SCO event, where all the leaders would be participating in the 26th meeting of the SCO summit. And I think the SCO, I think as Ambassador C.V. George had mentioned in his briefing, India always has, as highlighted by Honorable Prime Minister in his statement in the Tianjin summit, has been striving for security, connectivity and opportunity using the SCO platform, and creating a much more conducive regional security environment. And I think much more we would be briefed by the spokesperson once the summit happens. But I think the Kyrgyz Republic has put in lots of efforts to organize this summit, and there has been a strong

0: changes everything. A minute moves a nation. An hour becomes history for three decades. NDTV has been there for the moments that were unstoppable, unmissable, unforgettable. Today, the moment is ours. NDTV 24/7 is now NDTV when it really matters.
1: What seems settled for me is unfinished business. So I rewind, I pause, I reflect, I dig, until what's buried stands up to be counted. Breaking ground, not just headlines, the meaning behind them. This is Breaking Ground with me, Vedika Sood.
2: Meetha ya namkeen, chahe jaise khao, 100% suji se bani, are pure vermicelli, swadisht, sehatmand, har roz.
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0: Three decades of watching the world change. Of asking the questions that couldn't wait. Of telling the stories that couldn't be ignored. Of holding the line when it mattered most.

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1: Right after I finished my engineering from Calcutta, moved to Boston University, later to Imperial College London, I realized that being a student in the western part of the world is a superpower. A superpower where the students are communicating their student statuses to different brands and businesses. And at the end, they are curating certain offers and discounts. At the end, the students are purchasing at a heavily discounted rate.
2: That sounds like a very empowering, yet an inclusive ecosystem.
1: Absolutely. And that's when I was thinking about it, jab maine socha, agar western ecosystem mein, unke youth ke liye, unke future consumers ke liye, ek aisa superpower hai, तो इंडिया का Gen Z यूनिवर्सिटी पॉपुलेशन, विच इज द लार्जेस्ट इन द वर्ल्ड, वहां पे ऐसा एक इकोसिस्टम क्यों नहीं है?
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1: 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Just like every other startup, we require funds to scale. And for this, we are currently doing a funding round where we are trying to raise 5 crores at a 36 crore valuation.
3: So tell us a little bit, like how far are you in that journey? Like what kind of brands do you work with? What offers do you have?
2: We are at the beta testing stage. We have already onboarded the first university conglomerate group, Techno India Group from Eastern India. And the brands, because the entire product has been designed with brand stakeholders,
3: yeah,
2: university stakeholders, and most importantly, the Gen Z students of our country. And we have been able to find those problems that brands have leakages in understanding whether this specific person applying for a discount to acquire them, the money that they're paying, whether it's going actually to your student or not. Because currently, in the digital ecosystem, you cannot find or segregate whether a specific person is a student. You can do age filters. Today I'm 31. I can go and create a profile for a 20-year-old and try to get that benefit. With generative AI, you can manipulate your ID cards. A lot of the college ID cards do not even have expiry date. And that is where we have a copyrighted system in place called KYS, Know Your Student. So it's a multimodal approach to verify the student status against the India stack, primarily the Aadhaar data. And based on that, we ensured the brands that if you are giving out discounts, these are better than anywhere else on the market to the students. And we have been lucky to onboard around 200 brands already.
3: What kind of brands are these and what kind of discounts?
2: We have partnered with Jiva, we have partnered with Foxtel, we have partnered with Book My Show, and the list goes on and on.
3: So they get the offer if they redeem the card, it's at POS level?
2: So they have to pay through the card. Everything is on the app, either through the mobile phone or through a tap on the card. It's a RuPay prepaid card.
4: It's a prepaid card.
2: Yes.
4: Okay. You guys tie up with the universities, or is it that you issue the students the cards directly?
2: So we have a B2B line of business where we are directly partnering with universities in replacing their ID cards, library cards, and all sorts of other cards there.
5: Total, abhi kitni universities hai aapke paas?
2: अभी तो साइन एक हुआ है एंड वी हैव अराउंड 12 यूनिवर्सिटीज फ्रॉम दिल्ली गुड़गांव रीजन, चंडीगढ़ रीजन, बॉम्बे एंड बैंगलोर इन द पाइपलाइन।
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0: These are private universities.
1: What's the initial feedback? You have just one university right now.
0: Yeah.
1: Is there any? Because typically the sales cycle there are longer.
0: Yes.
1: So kya problem of face?
0: One is they're skeptical because we do not have huge names backing us. The startup aaj hai kal rahega ki nahi rahega. They want to adopt, they want to have the best in class technology, they want to put it out for the students. But when it comes to maybe trusting and sort of paying, most importantly, these are the blockers.
2: Internally ek baar hum baat kar rahe the, hamari business team bata rahi thi ki AstroTalk mein hum college students ko kuch discount dein.
0: Haan.
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1: 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I can come in at 20 crore pre-money. That's my offer.
4: We'd love to take your offer if we can have an idea about what can be the maximum amount you're planning to invest. If we can do the round in primary and secondary dealing together, where we maintain the valuation, where you come in with the amount and we give you an advisory equity to as a secondary share to get up to the valuation that you're talking of.
1: So we'll work out something. Deal.
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3: 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Yeah, I can't hear.
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6: You know, I really like your passion. Yeah.
3: Good. Yeah, I think you should. We
6: sure. Should
3: do
6: that.
3: Should we do the? Yeah. Thank you so much.
9: We'd love to mentor you more.
3: Thank you.
9: Thank you so much. Thank you. Congratulations.
8: Thank you.
9: Great meeting you.
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15: Has tracked the pulse of power from Washington to Korea. 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
4: The RNA, the
6: How
4: Ra.
6: Are you doing, sir?
4: So you are the Ra in the Ga.
6: Yes, it's a chef's table.
7: And Gagan, it's once in your life experience.
6: Gagan's signature dish, which is the yogurt explosion.
8: It is an explosion.
7: And there's a chicken shorba. We are making it like a espresso.
8: Your food is very political, huh?
7: 100%. It's always a message.
8: Why is it important for you to make food look like something and taste like something else?
7: I think the most seductive dress in the world is a sari. What I'm making food is fashionable like a sari. I was watching Rahul covering Bengal elections and all that. So suddenly I saw Veer and him eating jhalmudi in his studio.
8: Hello and a very warm welcome. You're watching NDTV's Walk the Talk. I'm Rahul Kaval. I'm currently in Delhi's iconic Pandara Road. From Pindi, Havmo, Gulati. This is the food hub in India of a certain kind of Indian food. But that's not the kind of Indian food we'll be talking about on this Walk the Talk, because the most anticipated Indian restaurant over a generation is here and it's getting started. And with me is the prodigy himself, the world's most acclaimed Indian chef, Gagan Anand. Gagan, welcome to Walk the Talk. We're starting off at Krishna Di Kulfi. You told me earlier that this is your favorite kulfi wala. Please explain why.
7: I have memories of coming here as a kid, and Pandara Road is famous for late night eating.
8: Uh-huh.
7: And I was working here and post job, midnight. You know, India is the only country that likes to eat after 12 midnight. So I used to come and eat somewhere here and then finish with the kulfi here. And I also have a child memory that when I was 8 or 9, I came to Delhi and there was Appu Ghar, and it was the first time I had a soft serve, and I came like, what is this texture of an ice cream that you don't lick or eat? It's so soft. And I used to call softy that time. And that had those two memories come and meet here. So which one is your
8: favorite kulfi? Usually we end with kulfi. With Gagan, we're starting with kulfi. So batao, where do we want to start from?
7: I want to have something with my favorite. This kesar kulfi, simple.
8: Okay.
7: And simple, not any artificially flavored, but saffron, the king of Indian deserts.
8: Sir, ye do kesar kulfi dena.
7: All over the world lives on vanilla, we live on saffron. So I wanted to take this inspiration and then it's using raga, what we've taken there.
8: So we'll get to see this later as well, your variant of it.
7: Yes, here we are.
8: Thank you very much. Cheers. You've been trying to open a restaurant in Delhi for more than a decade now. I'm told that you've tried more than 7 times. Never worked out before this. Why?
7: I think it was my own mental block. It's sad and true in a good way that I left cooking 25 years back in a gold chakkar here, and I took a round in my bike and never. And I thought I'm quit cooking.
8: Mm-hmm.
7: And sometimes that fear that I have about a city, that will I be able to ever overcome my fear?
8: Why did Delhi scare you?
7: I think I'm not from Delhi, I'm from Calcutta. Mm-hmm. You know, Calcutta is famous for their intellectual ideas, art, and non-commercial ideas. And this is a very commercial city. Here, everything is about numbers. Mm-hmm. Money matters here, mm-hmm. right? Who you are, where you're coming from, the pedigree. And I was a non-pedigree person. And today I have a pedigree. And then...
8: So you become a Delhi wala then?
7: Then I become a Delhi wala. Yeah. And I thought... And then there's this divide whether Delhi is better than food or Mumbai or that. And everybody in India is so territorial.
8: So which is better, Delhi or Bombay?
7: I think Delhi because I'm in Delhi now.
8: Just because you're opening in Delhi. If you were doing this in Bombay, your answer would change.
7: And the location of the restaurant itself is so iconic. Hmm? It's in the
8: Come,
7: middle.
8: Come, let's head there.
7: Yeah, let's go.
8: We're on the iconic Janpath Road, right by the Meridian Hotel. And for somebody who says he didn't like the old establishment, your new establishment is bang in the heart, Gagan, of Latian's Delhi.
7: I think it is the address, the most dangerous address. And when ZK showed me the restaurant, this could be your potential restaurant. I mean, I was bought in the same minute.
8: So there it is, Raga. This is not just about the musical notes.
7: It does come from there, but the deeper meaning is about my prodigy, Raido Anton and Gagan Anand.
8: So Raido Anton and Gagan Anand. That's how you get Raga.
7: Raga.
8: Gagan, before we go in and sample what you're whipping up, you want to give us a broad sense of what you're trying to do with Raga? This is your first restaurant in India?
7: It is the first restaurant and it is very measured. I am taking least risk. I'm following the KISS formula. Uh-huh. Keep it simple and straight.
8: Okay.
7: We are doing what we do. We're not going to deviate from what we do. We're not going to experiment. Only thing I'm going to use is the disadvantage I had in Bangkok of making Indian food without Indian ingredients easily available to me and using that as my advantage here. So something like pyaaz ki kachori will taste better here because yahan ka aata aur yahan ka pyaaz.
8: So chef, how similar to or different from your Bangkok restaurant is Raga in terms of what you're trying to whip up?
7: I think it's very different and yet very same. Mm-hmm. The element of us
8: can go into your kitchen?
7: Yeah, you are in the kitchen.
8: Okay, let's go.
7: The RNA, the Ra.
5: How are you doing, sir?
8: So you are Welcome. The Ra in the Ga.
5: Yes, Raido Anton.
7: Raga. He asked me a question. What difference is from Bangkok to here?
5: I think it's more importantly in Bangkok, it's a chef's table and Gagan is there and the experience is a bit more towards his mood as well, to be honest.
7: Okay, but I didn't know that was coming.
5: But here you can actually see also the chefs in action, just like a chef's table, but you have your own table that you can spend with your family or your girlfriends or your wife.
7: And Gagan, it's once in your life experience. You can't use your phone, no photos allowed, social detox. It's completely like a Broadway. And here is like you can be with your family and you can come once a week.
5: Yes.
7: If you want the food. It is not boring. So every time you are hosting a table to someone, you will be our host. So that kind of element, this is your city restaurant. And again, Raga is for Delhi, for the Delhi people.
8: Let's see you whip up some of your magic.
5: Yeah.
8: So you have a mad scientist kind of vibe. Is that something you try and cultivate very hard or this is just naturally who Gagan is?
7: You know, I had a very curly hair. And I had to go to a hairdresser to make my hair straight. And I felt like a diva to have a straight hair. And then I realized, why do I have to pretend? And that way my Calcutta intellectual comes into it. And then I thought, hairy.
5: It's like the mad Albert Einstein.
7: Yeah. And I actually like Maradona, who didn't like Maradona, right? It looks like a mad guy, curly hair. So I said, okay, I want to be like that. And when people come, they get scared of me. Because I'm not a scary guy, you know? So I want people to look at them like that.
8: Do you think of your food and given how fancy and delicate it is, do you think of it as being scary and intimidating?
7: It is super intimidating and I want people to respect not me, not the restaurant, but my team.
5: Yes.
7: This is the most important part because there's so many people making that one little thing that becomes an explosion in their mouth, but it goes through like 6-7 hands. So that respect and you know, in Delhi, everything is entitlement. So that's where there's a thin line, right? How do I not let them feel unentitled and yet keep my respect and my team's respect? And that is exactly Raga is.
5: Okay, who's gonna have this?
8: Try and explain what's going on here first.
5: Yes, so here we have Gagan signature dish, which is the yogurt explosion right there. But here we are in Raga, we're not in Gagan. So we're redefining it, renewing the dish also for the city. And this is the first draft of the menu, since we're on the pre-opening stage as well. Can I actually have one of your hands if you want?
7: I think your toilet hand is not clean. Oh. The Indians love to clean. So, we use hands in our toilet.
8: Just the perfect time to discuss it. Yes.
5: Your toilet hand, please.
8: Okay, here you go.
7: Use your right hand in the toilet.
8: Thanks, Gagan.
5: Okay, hold that.
8: Okay.
5: Nice and steady.
8: Yes.
5: I'm going to put this spoon with its yogurt.
7: So it completes the flower.
5: And then this is called the pink blossom.
8: Gagan gets to have one as well.
7: Yeah.
8: Yes, then you describe what's going on.
7: I use my left hand.
8: Okay. Whichever one works for you.
5: All in one bite, please.
7: And all you do is open your mouth like a hippopotamus and take the whole thing in your mouth.
8: It is an explosion.
7: Yeah. And it explodes.
5: And then it explodes further.
7: As you bite, now you can see the sounds.
8: What is the thing buzzing in my mouth?
7: Is it coming?
8: Yeah, of course it's coming.
7: And
8: so what's still tingling in my mouth?
7: See, some memory of a popping candy.
8: Uh-huh.
7: And Natraj ke Dahi Balle in Chandni Chowk. Everybody, there's a chart. Like, in every city, street food changes. And in this city, most of the street foods that we eat, chaat-based. Chaat comes with yogurt in it. And chutney. Khatta meetha. So we work on this policy of which we work together is a 5S philosophy.
5: Yeah.
7: In the same bite, you'll have something sweet, salty, spicy, sour, and surprise.
8: Wow. You're of Indonesian origin?
5: Indonesian origin, yes.
8: How did you take a fancy for Indian food, Raidu?
5: So I moved from Indonesia when I was 11 to Malaysia.
8: Mm-hmm.
5: And that was the first version of, I would say, bastardized Indian food because it was an original Indian food. And I told Gagan, hey, the chicken tikka I had there is so red. And he said, but that's coloring. You know, you need to have the real chili paste, which is like super red. That's how it becomes very red. So he was correcting me on these things. So yeah, that was my first one when I was 13.
8: Oh, yeah. Interesting. So what's happening next, Chef?
7: We want to go do a shorba.
8: Mm-hmm.
5: Chicken.
7: And there's a chicken shorba. And we are making it like a espresso with a cappuccino. Because my memory of very old, 30, 40 years back in weddings, we used to have a machine called espresso and serve cappuccino. But do you remember this wedding where they had an espresso machine, yahan pe woo woo sound aa raha hai, the texture, the sound, and wo garam coffee ban rahi thi, coffee powder marta tha, wo garam karta tha, and then shaadi mein used to give you a garam espresso, which was a cappuccino. So from that memory, we're making a kind of a cappuccino of
5: with shorba. Potatoes.
7: With potatoes.
5: And a crispy buckwheat.
7: And he's creating the garnish on the buckwheat. So this is a hot chicken consume.
8: Uh-huh.
7: So basically based off all the bones that we get. So in our restaurant, we do not follow sustainability. I do not agree on sustainability.
8: You don't?
7: I don't.
8: Why?
7: I call it greenwashing, especially in restaurant industry. I believe in ethics. I remember my grandmother making gulab ka sharbat from February roses that were dying. We were naturally ethical in our cooking.
8: Okay.
7: Sustainable is a Western propaganda in restaurants. I do not agree with this. And we should not use
8: What's wrong with sustainability?
7: Sustainability is very important if you're doing a restaurant, but how do you know whether you're ethical or not? I think ethics in kitchen surpasses sustainability.
8: Your food is very political, huh?
7: 100%. It's always a message.
8: So what's the message you're trying to say?
7: The message is that don't try to be in a sustainable restaurant when the city is not sustainable. We have to be ethical in what we do. That if something comes as a sacrifice, doesn't have to be an animal. It could be a carrot, could be a tomato. That everything, whatever we use from nature, we use from nose to tail. Of not a carrot, of not a potato, but everything that enters our kitchen. And that's why you can see what in India we throw, this I learned in Thailand, is a hero here.
5: Dhania ka jar.
7: Okay, that is adding the best flavor because the main flavor of coriander, I think, is in the roots.
5: Shall we try?
8: Yes,
5: yeah?
8: Let's do it.
5: Let's make this cappuccino.
7: So you see, the moment it goes,
8: so it lifts and rises.
7: Yeah, it just rises.
8: Yeah.
7: It's like a dough. like kulche ka dough fermenting.
8: No, thank you very much. It does on the outside look a bit like a cappuccino.
7: Yeah, it does, absolutely. And then you have these
5: crispy puffs.
7: Crispy puffs, buckwheat, rice. And aromatics, pepper. I think one thing has successfully decoded India. Whenever you get something Indian, it has to be too spicy and oily and greasy and very heavy. You feel like eating it a lot, but you feel next day bloating.
8: Mm-hmm.
7: And now I think we live in a very healthy India. People wear watches to see their health. I don't know what they put a mole in the brain nowadays. Yes. You have there? No. There's a culture of putting something here, and it's a healthier India. So I wanted to make my dishes long menu. There are 22 courses to be done, but you don't feel bloated, you don't feel rich, and yet get the essence of our cooking. So cheers.
8: Now it is quite exquisite.
7: Three textures. Soup, foam, and the white. So
8: where are you picking up a large part of the inspiration from? Is there any particular part of India, any particular kind of cuisine, or is it a little bit of everything?
7: It's a little bit of everything. Now, I myself is a misfired gun.
8: Mm-hmm.
7: I was born in Calcutta as a Punjabi kid, living on Bengali food and Calcutta chaat cultures. And I will always argue that puchka is the best, okay? And I studied culinary cooking in Kerala, in Trivandrum, the spice capital of the world. And then I was shot in Delhi. So this journey in my beginning of cooking memories has created a cuisine that is not only Delhi.
8: You don't have a butter chicken in those 22. I hear you're very strongly opposed to it.
7: I have a butter chicken in my own restaurant in Bangkok. So I'm trying to take least risks, as I said. If I do a butter chicken and if I get rejected in my butter chicken, that's the sound you will hear. And that was not planned.
5: it's very hot. Super, don't open it yet, please.
7: But you see, it's only the bone and the things that you throw. So that's why I say, this looks sustainable, but before sustainability starts, ethics starts. What is your waste is my treasure.
8: So we've been through a couple of courses. What's coming up next?
5: We have another one.
7: I'm taking you to Western India, Bombay.
8: Okay.
7: Where bread became gold.
8: Mm-hmm.
7: And the British just didn't give us English, but they also gave us bread. Today we live on sourdough, multigrain, but I still think I'm still buying and biased on sandwich breads.
8: Okay.
7: Like a British English bread, which is our toast. And you know, in India, every part of India, there's some kind of sandwich happening. But the Bombay sandwich is very famous.
8: Mm-hmm.
7: But what also happens in Bombay is vada pav. So there's pav bhaji, keema pav, anda pav. So we combine these two into one dish. Now what is happening here is, this is a bread, you see.
8: I see you're keeping portion sizes small, taki pet na bhare.
7: Nahi, pehle baat to ye bread hi nahi hai. It's not a bread. So a girl here, a little girl here, she's making something. And Ryder will explain the science,
8: mm-hmm.
7: and then the fiction will be in your mouth, okay?
5: Okay, so we're gonna talk about this bread a bit later, but the filling is actually really nice. This is based on the aloo butter. I'm gonna put a little bit of the green chutney. And then comes some tamarind chutney.
7: So India has only two sauce, no?
5: The best two chutneys.
7: French may be having 100, but India has only two.
5: And we have a nice dried garlic chutney.
7: Yeah, where do you get with super your vada pav?
5: Yes.
8: So drama is very important to you. The food must be dramatic if it has to be served in a Gagan restaurant.
7: It goes back to that 5S. Surprises. And taste also matters, the most important. Sometimes we eat air. Now I'm telling you, this is a dish. Smoke this air or breathe this in air. That is drama and no taste. I believe that taste comes first. And in India, taste matters. We are very serious about our food. It's only probably the only country. I've lived all around the world. It's the only country when you will ask your wife, let's buy that house, and she'll say, how big is the kitchen? We still have langars, bhojans in mandir. So we have that food is the essence of our country.
8: You're also very fussy about who you think your ideal customer should be. I haven't seen too many chefs who are so worried about what's your problem? You're like condescending towards some of your customers.
7: I think anybody can buy anything in today's world, but the way you carry it makes you a different person. I want people here to come and feel that they forget time and not show off that I'm here and I'm having this. This is the best Indian restaurant or this is most expensive meal in India. No, I want them to come and socialize. Restaurant was about celebrations. When we were kids, we would just go on a somebody's birthday in a restaurant. Today you live on restaurants and then eat in home as a birthday. So I think that has changed. Times have changed, but I've not changed.
8: Okay, so let's try. Describe what to expect and tell our viewers what we're having.
5: So inside is the aloo bunda sandwich, and then the outside is not just bread, it's actually onion juice.
8: Onion juice, uh-huh.
5: Yes, but we just made it crispy.
8: Uh-huh.
5: Yes. Oh, I can't tell you the rest because it's, you know, a lot of people will be watching it. The secret will be unveiled, so please.
7: The surprise will be unveiled.
5: Yeah.
8: Okay, yeah, but you go first.
7: Ah, thank you. So it looks like a sandwich, it holds like a sandwich, and there's no bread in it. And why? This is the combination of Bombay sandwich to look like, taste like a vada pav.
8: Why is it important for you to make food look like something and taste like something else? Explain the thought.
7: People wear clothes. Food is fashion. I think the most seductive dress in the world is a sari. Now, in an Indian wedding, you will not wear a gown from a French company.
8: Mm-hmm.
7: You'll wear some Indian designer.
8: Mm-hmm.
7: I want to make Indian food look Indian. So when you see at it, the look of it is something that you've eaten all your life. Now in your mouth is talking.
8: Yeah.
7: It is taking you to that memory, but then still you're having a sandwich and not feeling heavy about it. What I'm making food is fashionable like a sari. I'm making it Indian. At the first look, it takes you to a space, but when you put it in your mouth, what happened? What did you do? Questions come in.
8: For the next course, let's just go get a seat.
7: Come Rahul.
8: Hey, hi, Sir Robert.
9: Hello.
8: How are you doing?
9: And how
8: is Raga doing?
9: Raga is doing, about to do great.
8: Uh-huh.
9: We're about to open very shortly. Looking forward to that.
8: So, Gagan was telling me how it's a trip that you and your wife made to Bangkok that's brought Gagan to India and his first restaurant, which he's been trying for a long time to open.
9: Yes, it's the ultimate homecoming of India's greatest chef ever to finally be back in his home country. So, yeah, this actually came about unplanned, and the entire benefit of this goes entirely to my wife. Cannot go to somebody else because we were actually going to open Masala Library here again. Then we went for this fabulous meal, which actually he was gracious enough to provide to us at short notice. And I don't know how
7: you don't expect that here.
9: No, I don't want that. And we went and we had the meal. And Gagan was luckily in town that day. He was returning from someplace, I remember, and he was there in the restaurant for some time. And we had the meal and we were so overwhelmed. And obviously add to that the 8 or 9 glasses of wine we had, but overwhelmed with emotion that at the end of the meal, both me and my wife stood up and gave a speech. And the reason why we did it is because I felt an incredible amount of pride in the fact that somebody has gone to another country, created a meal that is without a doubt for everybody of those 16 people in that room that day, the finest meal they've ever had. And he was able to create Taste of India in Bangkok as good or better than you would get in the best restaurant in India. There was a Methi Malai Mutter Momo, which still today is the best Methi Malai Mutter you can have. And he's replicated that exactly here, along with Rido, in one of our dishes here in a different way, of course. But so we got so emotional and we thought that, okay, Masala Library is great. We can do good food and all that. But this is another level. And he's got the biggest name. I've got the best location. I think this could be something that we should at least talk about. It was just one of those things where I thought we are super compatible. He's one of those guys that may come across as being fierce, but he's the most lovable human being that you can ever meet once you get down to know him. Most people don't know him. If you seek perfection, you are going to have limited patience for stupidity or for incompetence, which is understandable. I'm also kind of like that. But when I met him the next day, we said, okay, great. No papers were exchanged, no conversation beyond a 2-hour.
7: We didn't even discuss finance.
9: Yeah, nothing.
7: We didn't discuss money. We discussed dreams. He had a dream. I had a dream. And there was a bridge that Raga made between us.
8: Yes. So you have so many different chefs you work with across your restaurants and you're doing your own experimentation with food. How does Gagan compare with everyone else you work with?
9: The level of genius that I see in Gagan's way of thinking, in the culture that he's able to bring around in his kitchens, is absolutely world class. In my opinion, Gagan Bangkok is the best restaurant in the world. And I've said this before he and I have ever even
7: discussed.
9: Ever. I've said this in interviews, and I've been saying this for years. And he's a matter of pride for the country, and working with him is a lot of fun. He's a very funny guy. He's more entertaining than most comedians are. And he's got a skill. He's got wit.
7: That's my second job. Next time, okay? I need a show on NDTV, okay?
8: Yeah? I hope you watch some NDTV.
7: I love him. I'm subscribed to NDTV, not from now, but from Pranoy Roy. He was my...
9: Yes,
7: this week, NDTV happened. And that's the only app I pay money in India.
8: Thank you for that. That's very important. But how much of this is true skillsmanship according to you? And how much of this is just one of the world's fanciest kitchens with the most high-end equipment on offer in the market?
7: I think it's a mix of both. I'm cooking for 29 years since I took a knife for good things in life. And my memories are from India, and still I have an Indian passport, for your knowledge. So I kept that citizenship because I believe in my country. And I believe that one day, for so many years, that I would do a restaurant here. But I didn't have the right opportunity and the right operator. Not trying to praise him. He is the one who has the most patience to bear me. Because I told him...
9: I need an award.
7: Yeah.
8: He stuck to work with.
7: Yeah. I need an award also. No, for example, what brought me in was he had restaurant under construction design. And he said, this is a design. I said, I'm not taking this. Stop everything. Take out all the mortar and pestle. And we'll recreate it together.
9: Yeah. We broke the restaurant.
7: Yeah. So we completely, you invested into something with money financially and then getting it approved and taking a risk to dive in with whatever I say. And look at the minimalism. There's no painting. There's no Hussein. Nothing here. Your food, your painting is you watching each other in the right light, in the right ambience. And if you're bored, you watch the chefs. They're very good looking people there. And then you go back to the food, which is also very good.
9: And if you look, the brightest lights are actually in the kitchen because the lights should shine on the stars. So the brightest light is actually that heat warmer. And when the show starts, so to speak, all the lights are dimmed to a certain precision level. Even the lighting designer came from Bangkok. And it's set up in a way where everybody's eyes are naturally magnetized towards the boffins in the kitchen.
7: But don't ask me why there are two kitchens, okay?
8: Why are there two kitchens?
7: Because of Mr. Vastu.
9: Vastu.
8: Really?
7: Oh, that was something, that's a paper in Harvard I'm going to write about.
8: What is it that we're supposed
7: to do? In our country, sir, we always say that I'm sounding very political without any party. That if you don't lick, you don't go up in life.
8: Uh-huh.
7: But I have not done for that reason. There was an idea that came to me and I called Raidu at 1 o'clock in 2016. I was listening to a song, it was called Lick It Up by Kiss, and I said, let's make that a dish.
9: Yeah.
7: And I wanted to break people's barrier that the moment you come in a restaurant, in a highly acclaimed restaurant, and the first thing you do is lick a dish after yogurt. So here, I've already been success that. So here we've done it, we made it the most beautiful looking Lick It Up. And also we check whether Zarawa's sexual health is intact or not.
8: How will you find out?
7: I will see how he licks.
9: Ouch. And he's put some, I wouldn't be surprised if he put some form of aphrodisiac into this to actually help the process.
7: Here we are.
8: Let's go.
7: Be careful of your beard. Huh?
8: Ah, like that.
9: You have to get all the layers in one go.
8: Okay.
9: And then you can go. Yeah. Go about your way.
7: And you can't use it. I know this in India, we just say like, I want to touch it. I want to do that. No, you got to lick it up. Yeah, simple as that. And that's...
8: I know, what if you have customers who think they're too fancy to eat? Kya matlab hai?
9: Who's up pe kare?
7: Uber app? Paise to aa gaye bank mein. Paise to aa gaye bank mein.
9: Paise to de di, aapne mat khao. 10 saal. It's yummy.
7: Yeah, and this is a desert that is not sweet. Like, generally Indian deserts are milk, fried sugar, sugar-fried milk, or fried. There's no tolerance for lactose intolerance.
8: But are you trying to break the stereotype of fine dining? Because picking up a dish and licking it is not
7: no,
8: really...
7: No, he told, he came.
9: Yaar, what do we do?
7: I said, what do we do? He put on the MOU. Lick it up, hona chahiye.
9: And he told me, boss, wo plate nahi aa payegi. Maine kaha, sari ki sari plate bahar se aa rahi hai, mujhe ye bhi manga lo. So these are actually, by the way, that's another beautiful thing that before we even signed any kind of paper, nothing done, not even a written email exchanged, we decided to go to Japan and he exposed his entire supply chain to me because of pure trust. So all the crockery and cutlery are his designs from Japan in a specific area.
7: In a village. I work at a village and that village is a very similar story. In Japan, this village, ceramic art was dying because of mass production factories in China. And ceramics, the way Japan does, nobody does. I had an idea. I had an idea where I want to make a plate that is lickable. Now for you, but technicality, it has to be a certain weight. It has to be perfectly flat and in a white, that is a beige white, that is not white. So all these little details, and in this village was, you know, this 70, 80 year old artisans who can paint and hand make ceramics, they were dying. Nobody was buying their plates. So I revived them. Like a fine dining chef doing all the
8: ceramics. Why Japan and not some part of India? Why not try and do the same?
7: Because there are two things in ceramics. One, the tradition of hundreds of years. He went to the factory and he saw the
9: cursor. Can't.
7: It's hundreds of years. And second, the clay. And the way they make porcelain. I think our success will only be that in 10 years, we can do this in India. By taking the artisan to Japan and showing him and giving him exposure.
9: Yeah.
7: So we are using what is here is here. What we are not from here, we're not imposing it to make it local. That's when I got wrong with sustainability. Sir, we are sustainable, 100 kilometers, I have plate. I have, but then I cannot give the element of Gagan that I've been giving. Okay, I'll take you to the next.
8: Come, let's go. It's always more fun in the kitchen. Come.
7: Rahul, are you from Delhi or?
8: Yeah, my dad was in the army, so we traveled all over.
7: Oh, okay, that's a good example.
9: Yes.
7: And you're from Delhi?
9: Yes, I'm from Delhi.
7: So I'm going to make the biggest fight here.
9: Yeah.
7: It'll be the most political one.
9: Okay.
7: Is a Pani Puri better?
9: Or a puchka.
7: Or a puchka, and in Bombay it is called Golgappa.
9: Golgappa here.
7: Golgappa, Pani Puri. So who's taking? You're taking Golgappa.
9: I'm going to take with
7: Pani Puri. Are you okay with Pani Puri?
8: Oh,
7: Golgappa.
8: No.
7: Okay, then there's a two. I'm fine. I'm fine with two with one. Okay, you're two and I'm one, but I'm fine. I'm fighting that challenge.
8: Kolkata boy. So what are we doing here next, Raidu?
7: We're testing the size of your mouth.
9: We're testing how big of a mouth you are.
7: Yeah, are you a big mouth person? No, we do that in Gagan, you know. We kill this joke, you know. And in Gagan, we make it bigger.
9: It's even bigger than this?
7: Yeah, because we had this fight, na, ki kitna bada hai, and how much. And I call it Pani Puri for a non-Indian is a dirty water.
9: Yeah.
8: Is it Pani Puri?
7: Yeah. Dirty I mean, Pani Puri, Golgappa, but Puchka, I have more Puchka inclined.
9: Yeah.
8: Why does none of your food look the way it sounds?
7: Again,
8: yara the passion.
9: Yeah. That is the beauty.
7: It's like wearing a bikini with a sari. Here we are. So we have a bird's nest. And enjoy. But make sure there's a liquid inside. So you take the whole thing in your mouth.
9: One go.
7: And prove yourself you're a big mouthed person.
8: Okay. Here we go.
9: All right. There we go.
8: It hits you as it goes in. Doesn't look like anything like it tastes like. We're expecting something really fancy, but what we get is a solid puchka.
7: Puchka. And also, the surprise is Delhi aloo ki chaat. Yes.
9: The token in the bottom.
7: Aloo ki chaat, the most famous chaat. My dad used to show me, he was Delhi. He said, you were born in Bengal, you ate aloo ki chaat. You know, he said, give me the shit, Punjabi dad, no? You ate chawal khake paida hua hai.
9: Roti kha.
7: Roti kha.
9: But look at the amazing genius of this dish. The entire sugar comes from the cocoa butter.
7: Yeah.
9: And the granita inside it, which then pops in your mouth and explodes, that's the sour.
7: And
9: so
7: again,
9: every different part is
7: again
9: adding.
7: I said, like this dish tastes better here because of the aloo. We have no potatoes in Thai cuisine. And the coriander and the mint that is so local and imli. So these things in Thai, tamarind is super sweet. So you can't control it. So these things that are my disadvantage there becomes advantage here.
9: Yeah.
7: So I took that.
8: So you've eaten it both? Which one's better?
9: I think that
7: don't tell Raga.
9: Oh, yeah,
7: no, please, no, let's not talk about it. I'm going to take out my investment. He'll say Raga.
9: They are incredible. No. I'll tell you very clearly. I think the food in Bangkok or in Delhi are same philosophy, slightly different taste. And both are incredible and fantastic. And they all come from the minds of Gagan and Raido. And I think the beauty is that how they have adapted for the Delhi market the taste buds to suit the palate of Delhi even further.
8: If you were doing this in Mumbai, what would you do differently?
7: I would be more seafood based.
9: Yeah.
7: Yep. And vegetarian.
8: I'm told that. Gagan didn't want any cameras inside. He said social detox.
9: Yes.
8: You said dukaan band ho jayegi, aisa karenge toh?
9: Me and Raido both.
8: Huh?
9: Me and Raido both thought that Gagan in Bangkok now is established as one of the best restaurants in the world. It can pull it off. With us, we still need people in India to know what the food is like, to create that sense of virality.
8: It creates a FOMO, no? You can't shoot.
9: FOMO, virality, all that.
8: Why did you stop your camera?
9: हमने रोक दिया अलाउड है
8: That's what I'm saying. You should have stopped it.
7: Raul is on my side now.
9: Ask him. Raido, why do you think?
10: West Square.
9: Yeah.
10: Two.
9: Because we thought that word would spread initially better if we allow cameras.
8: So what's happening here?
7: Again, goes back to my dad. He went to Delhi to meet his siblings and he bought akhrot. And then I didn't know how to open akhrot. I'm from Calcutta. So I was trying to figure it out.

0: eating jhalmudi in his studio. I said, yeah, this is such a political statement. I need to put jhalmudi in my menu in Delhi.
1: Really?
0: Yeah, I wanted
1: So note that we have a very small, tiny NDTV contribution to to the food that Dagan's serving out.
0: I texted Veer. I said, now I'm going to put jhalmudi in my menu and not belpudi.
1: That's right. So yeah. That's courtesy the chai stop that you saw on NDTV during live coverage.
0: Because he was telling me, you know, in Delhi, everything is about politically correct.
2: Yeah.
0: And then I'm the most unpolitical.
1: This is jhalmudi.
0: Yeah.
1: It's jhalmudi.
0: You put it in your mouth. That's the thing. It's a walnut. It's very temperature sensitive. And I love. Punjab loves ghee, makhan. Bengal loves sarso ka tel.
1: Uh-huh.
0: And Punjab also loves sarso ka tel in achar and certain dishes.
2: Yeah. And sarso ka saag.
0: Yeah. So I love mustard as a flavor. And I want people to look at it and say like, oh wow, that's an akhrot. But that is where the surprise and technique and skill take over taste. Yeah. But until that goes into your mouth, it's a surprise. The moment it goes to your mouth.
1: You go first.
2: Okay. You'll have to grab it together and in one go. Okay. There you go. Cheers.
1: Jhalmuri. A supposed jhalmuri that looks like a walnut. Let's go for it. Cheers.
2: Cheers.
0: Mustard.
2: The sweet, the sour, the tangy, the mustard.
1: I think I saw one jhalmuri guy outside. There's one.
2: How convenient.
0: Yeah,
1: Let's give him one of these.
0: Yeah.
1: I don't. Let's see what he thinks about jhalmuri. Tell him it's jhalmuri.
3: Yes.
1: Usko khila ke.
0: Yeah.
1: Come. Gagan, how many of your influences come from the streets of India?
0: I think 90%.
1: 90%.
0: 90%. I think I grew up eating street food, and I still think the world's. I live in Bangkok. It's that's why I survived there, because made of street foods. And I think I still think that our India's great divide equalizes in the street food. You could see a guy sitting in the most expensive car and the guy on working on daily wage eating the same thing. So that's where you don't think about hygiene, taste. It's my memory and that street food. Yeah.
1: Jhalmuri wale bhaiya, naam kya hai aapka?
4: Vedpal.
1: Vedpal. Chaliye, aap apni jhalmuri banaiye. That's true. I was in Kolkata during the elections.
0: Yeah.
1: All the jhalmuri walas were either from Bombay or from Bihar. Here you go.
0: Thank you.
1: Abhi hoga ye sir ne bhi ek jhalmuri banayi hai. Aap inko jante? Ye Gagan chef hai. India ke jane mane chef hai. International chef hai. Inhone bhi jhalmuri banayi hai. We'll give him one of your jhalmuri and I want to see what he thinks.
2: Let's see what he thinks.
1: Ye kya hai?
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2: This is not tasting to me like jhalmuri, to be very honest, because it's missing the mustard oil flavor. This is like a dry bhelpuri for me.
1: You guys are big food snobs.
2: No, I mean, I just like authenticity, even in street food. In street food, in fact, the closer you are to this place of origin, which is in this case, Calcutta or Bengal, then it should be kind of like that. It's fair. It's a fair demand. But it's good. It's still very yummy. It's really
1: so
2: yummy.
1: We've had a lot of the starters. Now I want to see what Gagan's whipping up for main course.
2: Yes, let's go.
1: Can we go back in?
0: Let's go.
1: Thank you, Vedpal ji.
0: Thank you.
1: Chef, if you want an internationally celebrated master chef, what do you think Gagan you'd be doing?
0: Well, I would be... I wanted to be a musician. And,
1: what kind of musician?
0: I mean, that guy.
1: Drummer.
0: The guy who makes sure that who kills his anger. This is my anger management. I have one in my restaurant. I have one in my home.
1: Uh-huh.
0: And it is where I get stressed out. I'm hot. I go. I put myself and I disconnect from everything else in life.
1: Can we get?

0: Demo?
1: Yeah, I don't know. Lost touch. Now, this is where I get embarrassed,
0: please,
1: right?
0: Please don't act pricey. Lost touch. If you have those anger management issues, I'm sure you can bring it out and whip it up.
1: You see, the problem with me is like, I like to break things.
0: Uh-huh.
1: So, are you okay?
0: Yeah, let's go.
1: Ready? 1, 2, 3, 4. That's hard. Anger. No, drummers like to play
0: when
1: like.
0: When you get angry.
1: What makes me angry? Me, myself, and Irene. So it's like, you know, drummers like this. I'm not like that. I'm like a. So it's like all anger. It's like born on Nirvana, like based on this teen spirit that is really angry. And then you need to release that anger. And when you calm down, you can go back to cooking. And that's where the name Raga comes from.
0: Uh-huh.
1: So the element of music, the tattoos I have, the songs that I impress, it's very, very, very, very serious about. Food is music. A synchrony of so many elements. I am a conductor of chaos. And when I write a menu, I am putting myself that I know what Raidu does, I know what that guy does, I know what that girl does, and who does what. And I'm writing a symphony, and I'm writing a symphony for chaos.
0: You think of yourself as the conductor of that orchestra?
1: Yes, absolutely.
0: Isn't 22 courses too many? By the time you reach like 6-7, you're pretty much all done there.
1: I think I heard that Delhi has an appetite for destruction.
0: So what's happening here?
1: This is a dish I did in 2012. I was in Calcutta, and there's a Kala Jamun in Calcutta that was probably burnt, and then they made a dish out of it, which is based on a gulab jamun that is overcooked.
0: Okay.
1: And then I had to make a dish, and then it just gave me an idea that make something. My teacher taught me, don't make anything black and burnt. It doesn't look good. And I wanted to make that politically right. Going back politically. So we've done many, many versions of it, but this is the version for Delhi.
0: It's a chili?
1: Yes, super hot. Be very careful. It's a barwa mirchi.
0: Ah.
1: Or mirchi ka pakora.
0: Oh.
1: Or cheese chili without the toast. And I tell you one thing, without any paid partnership, I love Amul cheese. We grew on Amul. You can be a connoisseur of
0: Amul cheese.
1: Amul cheese.
0: Really?
1: Yeah.
0: Isn't that not fancy enough for you?
1: This chili without Amul cheese is a homeless chili.
0: So what's happening now, Raidu?
2: So this is one of the main course of today. We actually have this beautiful clay pot rice that is just cook a la minute, means when the guest is reaching into that course, we pop it straight away inside the oven, mm-hmm. and it's fresh. So yeah, and here we have the nali nihari. And usually nali nihari always have a lot of fat, right? It's always like floating with a lot of fat. But here we emulsify the fat.
0: This is the nali nihari?
1: Yeah.
2: Yes.
0: Ah, very different from what we had in Hyderabad during the elections.
2: Yes.
1: And Delhi loves mutton,
0: mm-hmm.
1: you know? And I never realized, culinary-wise, until I left India, that mutton is the age of an animal. But India, we just tell mutton as goat, bakara. I don't know who has the right story where a goat meat of certain age became lamb and goat is mutton is the age of a meat rather than mutton as a meat itself. But here, it's mutton means goat.
2: We have this beautiful rice with spinach and also baby corn and a drizzle of sesame oil.
0: You mix it up?
2: Yes.
0: Do you get bored of your food ever, Nugget?
1: Yeah, I hate my food.
0: Really? For real?
1: I have a restaurant above Gagan. It's called Miss Mani and Mr. Singh, which is an idea. I eat there twice a week or thrice a week. And that's where you get my easy comfort food. So it's mixing this rice.
2: You see how it creates like a, what do you call it? The sakarat? Yeah. In Spanish, it's sakarat.
1: Which I call it the jalawa chawal in a pulao. You know, the crispy burnt ends. And yeah.
0: You have these descriptions for your food, which are not very fancy, fine dining kind of descriptors.
1: No. You know, that's what I said in the beginning, keep it simple and straight and just give straight, honest food with our techniques.
0: Are you scared that there may be people who come in, look at all of this, wonder kya ho raha hai, se maja nahi aaya, pandara chalke kuch asli khana khate.
1: I can't satisfy. Now, there are two different reviews. One says there's too much food, one says there's not enough. So we've kept a balance, and I always say that one thing, if you don't pay for it, then tell me what I can do. आजकल इतना डिलीवरी ऐप्स हैं, उनको भी तो बिजनेस चाहिए ना.
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2: So one of the things that is very useful for us, it's sitting at the back there, it's in the hot kitchen. We have to prepare about 25 kilos and this machine can help us to reduce a lot of time, which is about 1 hour and 30 minutes. Normally if you just simmer it, it takes about 6 to 7 hours. So it cut the time. And the fat also, usually it just goes on top, right? When you go to any place to
1: have this
2: Narinihari. But here, as you can see, it has been emulsified into a foam because the fat has a lot of flavor.
1: And you can leave this for 1 hour and there will be no rogan.
0: Really?
1: Yeah. Because it's all homogenized into the dish.
0: How do you make it lighter than what we get in Hyderabad and elsewhere?
1: It's just the machine, that monster behind. That.
2: Right there.
1: Again, I said.
2: You want to see it?
0: Let's go see it.
2: Yeah? Yeah. It's from Rational, the iValue Pro. So this is
0: the
2: machine.
0: What does the machine do to the meat?
2: So it cooks faster because, again, it has three levels of pressure instead of just one pressure, which you can do at home.
1: Just not one pressure cooker and a CD.
2: Yeah.
1: So you can control the pressure, the time, the amount of water, the amount of oil. What we try to do is not putting greasy oil, but using the fat of the mutton to homogenize it.
0: Would your food, do you think, taste as good if you didn't have all these fancy machines?
2: I mean, it will still taste good, but it will take way longer time to prepare.
0: Chef, what makes that ice cream machine so fancy? Supposed to be one of the world's most expensive ice cream makers.
1: I will not go by how expensive it is. You can have the best car, but without the right driver and the right gas, it will not go forward. I told them that I want a softy that tastes like kulfi.
0: A softy which tastes like kulfi?
1: Yeah. Giving kesar, it's true. I would not serve a vanilla ice cream, but do kesar, saffron. I love saffron. And that's one thing I can't do in Bangkok because Southeast Asia doesn't understand saffron. They don't like it. The moment they take a bite of saffron, they hate it.
0: Yeah.
1: It's like an Indian fish sauce. Like how Indians, like Thai fish sauce is the exact thing with saffron. So it's just a cultural difference.
0: Hate is a strong word for saffron.
1: Yeah, it is.
2: It's either you like it or you don't. Literally, like, you know. So anyway, Somak's gonna help us to make a dish, which is the saffron pista. So here we have the Karpijani machine. To be honest, it's the best.
1: Don't give a secret. Don't give a secret.
2: It's very expensive, by the way. If you can afford it, get one. But
1: yeah,
2: but
1: just imagine this intensity that I told GK.
2: You see?
1: I said there will be machines.
2: So this is just the ice cream without any dressing, and it's in a perfect, perfect temperature and texture. And then we're gonna start garnishing this.
1: So he's dressing it.
2: This is pistachio soil.
1: And then again, you can look at the ceramic. It looks like a lotus flower with the same colors of saffron and pistachio. So before even we designed the dish, the plate had to be designed to make the dish look that beautiful. And that's where Raidu and I go to Japan in January, second time, to decide every dish and every ceramic that will match it. You know, it's how we are. It's as an element. And then he's putting this pistachio that is caramelized in salt, because sea salt and pistachio is a global ice cream flavor. So we bring the sea salt, pistachio element, and saffron, which I think is India's. I think it's better than vanilla for me because I'm Indian. And then saffron, kesar pista, and soft serve. Instead of having a chocolate sauce. These guys came up with this idea that why not give a hot pistachio sauce and made with the sea salt. So instead of a chocolate, see, this is the thing. Modernism doesn't come with experimentation of taste, but experimentation of texture.
0: So like a food philosopher of sorts.
1: It kind of, because food is about a philosophy of us.
0: So we started at Pandara Road with kulfi.
1: Yeah.
0: That was a different kind of kulfi.
1: Yeah.
0: Didn't come from a machine half that fancy.
1: Yeah.
0: This is a very, very softy kulfi.
1: Correct.
0: Soft serve kulfi.
1: And we are meeting the palate of Delhi and the expectation of Delhi.
0: Cheers. Yeah, it tastes very interesting. The thing is that the tastes and the flavors are very real. You know, the drama is in the way it looks, but the tastes are very real.
1: I'm 48 and I'm lucky to be raised, and you're an army kid.
0: Sure.
1: And we've seen
0: you're
1: India.
0: Your body back?
1: My dad was, yeah. So we left the forces and then got married. But we've tasted India. And India is so diverse, but everywhere go, it is very serious about this food. You might get an Amma's Kitchen a dosa for the zero value, but the taste is so good at that Amma's Kitchen. A taste at Amritsar's Langar,
0: sure,
1: at the Golden Nipple. You can't get that taste outside anywhere in Amritsar itself. So the taste is very strong element in India. We live by taste. We live by achar.
0: Where does the idea come from? Like to do something like this, obviously not being done earlier. Where is this idea coming from?
1: The idea was to, Ryder wanted to be a pastry chef. He wanted to be a pastry chef. I said, hey, you're not going to be a pastry chef. I'm going to train you as a...
2: I was a pastry chef.
1: Yeah, he was a pastry chef. So that's his forte.
2: First love.
1: And I thought, India loves ice creams.
0: That
1: you know, in 500 meters from here, people line up in night to have ice cream in India Gate.
0: Sure.
1: So I think this all is such an important element and memory of the city that, and you have to create an ice cream after 21 courses. So then you don't need to be bloated with heavy, rich kulfi. That factor changes everything. The same with the Jhalmudi guy. He will never understand the transformation that has happened in our kitchen. I'm not trying to convince him. But the idea is, because of his Jhalmudi and your NDTV Jhalmudi in Bengal election, I have a dish that looks like something walnut. And what did he say? It's a badam.
0: Confused. This has been such a fabulous, flavorful journey through the tastes of India for making this so special. You're as much a chef as you are a philosopher. And a politician, I found out.
1: Yeah, politician.
0: Thank you very much.
1: Thank you,
0: Chef Gaganand.
1: Thank you, Rahul.
0: Wish you all the very best.
1: Thank you.
0: Thank you.

0: No matter what your day throws at you, stay in the spa state of mind with the Kohler Spa at home.
1: जानते हैं मैं एलीट मैट्रिमोनी क्यों रेकमेंड करता हूं? 17 years of experience, largest database of elite profiles, और 100% confidentiality. 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
2: Dr. Roma, manual winding. चार लोगों के पास है
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4: Across the country,
5: he has dragged
6: behind scenes of heartbreaking destruction. Lives have been lost, families are grieving, many are still waiting desperately for news of those they love. Homes and livelihoods have been swept away, and the full measure of this tragedy is still unfolding.
7: There are lots of rescuers here, there are sniffer dogs. All of them are actually, along with their supplies, moving in to the north of the area.
8: ये नहीं है, नहीं है, सबको बताया था।
9: LNDTV is the first media crew to reach Raswa, the epicenter of this whole crisis in Nepal after the flash floods. This area was the first to get the hit.
10: Situation is grim and it is only going to get tougher in next few hours.
11: The arrangements are here being made for the rescue mission.
12: This is the under construction dam retaining wall there collapsed.
11: Biggest marketplace of this area. Now this is what remains of that biggest bazaar of this area.
13: Hamara ladka aur hamari patni chali gayi.
12: More than 24 hours the restoration work is still going on.
14: थोड़े में ज्यादा स्वाद ये हित तो है इसकी खास बात
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0: No matter what your day throws at you, stay in the spa state of mind with the Kohler Spa at home.

0: 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Today, the moment is ours. 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
0: Three decades of watching the world change. 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Of holding the line when it mattered most. 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
0: Three decades of watching the world change. Asking the questions
10: everyone, welcome, you're watching NDTV. I'm Gargi Rao. The big focus on the show will be the recent controversy over the purification ceremony in Uttarakhand after Congress President Mallikarjun Kharge held a rally there. Now the Congress has hit out over this. Rahul Gandhi's demanded an FIR. The BJP's hit back saying don't politicize the situation, also distancing themselves from it. So we'll get you various aspects of this controversy. First, a look at the headlines we're tracking. Nepal battling the aftermath of the devastating floods as rescue operations enter day 5. Families desperately searching for their loved ones. Thousands remain missing. Prime Minister Modi's Central Asia outreach. He received the highest state honor in Uzbekistan. He held high-level talks with President Mirziyoyev. He's now en route to Bishkek to attend the 26th SCO summit. The Uttarakhand purification row escalates after Rahul Gandhi demands an FIR under the SCST Act. Uttarakhand Chief Minister Pushkar Singh Dhami denies the BJP's involvement, accuses Congress of pushing an unnecessary issue for political purposes. A political spat erupts over Mohan Bhagwat's US visit. Opposition targets the RSS chief over his remarks on tolerance and harmony, accusing the RSS of contradictions between its words abroad and politics back home. Prime Minister Narendra Modi in his 137th Mann Ki Baat gave a big push to make in India and vocal for local. He also saluted India's Nari Shakti and reiterated his call for a clean and drug-free India. Up first, some breaking news now coming in, and Prime Minister Narendra Modi has arrived in Bishkek, Kyrgyzstan after his Uzbekistan visit, and now he begins his visit to the Central Asian nation. During his stay, the Prime Minister is expected to participate in the SCO summit. He'll also hold bilateral meetings with leaders on the sidelines. He will be meeting with Vladimir Putin. That is something that is expected during his stay here in Kyrgyzstan. So this comes after a very successful visit to Uzbekistan, where the Prime Minister held high-level talks. Also, a deal on uranium was signed between the two countries, and several MOUs and understandings were signed between India and Uzbekistan. And now the Prime Minister arriving here in Kyrgyzstan, where he will be attending the SCO summit. In fact, several meetings are expected on the sidelines of the SCO summit being held here in Kyrgyzstan. It is with Vladimir Putin that one of those meetings is expected, as well as a meeting with China. So that is something that is expected during the Prime Minister's stay here for the SCO summit. So the Prime Minister here for the 26th Shanghai Cooperation Organization Summit that will be taking place from the 31st of August to the 1st of September. And the summit also coincides with the SCO's 25th anniversary. Now it brings together leaders of the 10 member states, India, China, Russia, Iran, Belarus and other Central Asian countries. The Prime Minister during his stay here in Kyrgyzstan is expected to meet Zaparov and other SCO leaders. He will also be attending the opening ceremony of the 6th World Nomad Games. Now remember, India has been a full and active member of the SCO since 2017. India

0: will be focusing on peace as well as countering terrorism in the region. Let's go across to Aditya Rajkaul now for more. Aditya, take us through what's expected during the Prime Minister's visit here. He's arrived in Bishkek.
1: Well, yes, Prime Minister Narendra Modi has arrived in Bishkek. These are the latest visuals coming in. A grand welcome by the chairman of the cabinet there. And this is the second leg of the Central Asia visit of Prime Minister Modi. The two-day visit to Uzbekistan has just concluded, and now Prime Minister arriving in Bishkek for the SCO summit. It's a two-day visit for the Prime Minister, where tomorrow he'll be holding several bilaterals. But the most important and significant and most critical would be his bilateral tomorrow evening with the Russian President Vladimir Putin. This comes, of course, in the backdrop of the West Asian conflict, also the conflict between Russia and Ukraine, but also the energy crisis that continues because of the global conflicts and the Strait of Hormuz being blocked. So from defense to trade to people-to-people contact, there are several facets that will be discussed in that bilateral on the sidelines of the SCO between Russian President Putin and Prime Minister Narendra Modi. India and Russia's historic traditional partnership and friendship would be taken to another level. And this comes just days before Putin actually arrives in New Delhi to attend the BRICS summit in the middle of September. So what we can confirm right now is that Prime Minister Modi Gargi has in fact landed in Bishkek along with the members of the Indian delegation. He's landed there from Tashkent, where a successful visit was concluded. Right. And now tomorrow is the day where he will be having several bilaterals. And on the 1st of September, we'll be having the leaders' summit of the SCO. And possibly there would be several global and regional issues discussed there, including connectivity and terrorism. And then there could be a possibility of a leader's statement.
0: All right. A warm welcome there. Thank you so much, Aditya Rajkaul, there joining us with the latest. Now, the big focus on the show today, the Uttarakhand purification ceremony controversy. Congress President Mallikarjun Kharge addressed a rally at Haldwani's Ram Leela Maidan on the 8th of August, setting the stage for the controversy that then followed. A Shuddhikaran, also known as a purification ceremony, was then held at the same venue on the 10th of August, 2 days after Kharge's rally, by an organization called the Sri Ram Sena. This triggered a political controversy, with Kharge raising the issue in Parliament. At that time, he said he felt humiliated, and JP Nadda condemned it and also distanced the BJP from it. But then later, the Uttarakhand BJP chief Mahendra Bhatt seemed to justify the ceremony, claiming it was a purification because of objectionable slogans that were raised at that venue. Then on Saturday, yesterday, Rahul Gandhi addressed a press conference where he has now demanded an FIR under the SCST Act against those responsible, calling the ritual an act of untouchability and discrimination. Uttarakhand Chief Minister Pushkar Singh Dhami has denied BJP's involvement and then accused the Congress of pushing an unnecessary issue for political purposes, even saying that many in Uttarakhand are not even aware of Mr. Mallikarjun Kharge's caste.
2: हम एक सनातनी है, हमारा पहला प्रथम हक और फर्ज है कि हम जहाँ अपनी हमारे श्री राम जी की पूजा होती है, जहाँ सारे अन्य कार्यक्रम होते हैं पूजा पाठ से रिलेटेड, हमने वहाँ की सब सफाई करी है। अब राहुल एक 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
0: All right, so those are the various statements that have been made. Well, to talk more about this, we're now joined by R.P. Singh, spokesperson BJP, Lavanya Balal, spokesperson Congress, Tushar Gupta, political analyst, Brinda Adige, Dalit Right activist, and Dr. Suraj Yangde, professor and author, Caste Matters. Thank you so much all for joining us. And Mr. R.P. Singh, I'd like to start with you. You know, in Parliament, J.P. Nadda had condemned this after it was raised by Mr. Kharge. But after that, you know, the statements made by the BJP chief there in Uttarakhand as well as the chief minister, they seem insensitive. And what is the harm in having this matter thoroughly probed? Also, what were these slogans that were raised that are now being used to justify the purification ceremony?
7: Well, person who did the purification, his name is Anil Pal, and here is the video of the person.
0: Okay. Yes, we know that that there are a group of people belonging to another organization. And as I said,
7: Gargi, it's not fair. I heard you. Now give me a.
0: Sure, sure. Go ahead.
7: I mean, please don't do this.
8: कार्यक्रम उस मंच से कराया गया, पहली बात तो वो सांस्कृतिक मंच है, किसी भी राजनीतिक पार्टी को वो मंच नहीं देना चाहिए, और उस मंच की फिर माध्यम से वहां अल्लाह ऊपर के नारे जो हमें लगे, जो हमें वीडियो
7: 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objectives, Hindu religious objectives. So, and they did it because of that. But again, I'm for it that investigation should happen, and then if there is something which is not fair as per the norm, the action should be taken. But as per Mr. Anil Pal, who happens to be Dalit, give me a second, he happens to be Dalit himself. He is saying so. He happens from the backward caste. He is saying so that we did it because the slogans of other religion was chanted, not because of Mr. Kharge. He says, we don't know who Mr. Kharge is.
0: Okay, and this is something, you know, that's emerged later. Lavanya Balal, your, you know, reaction to that, and what is the evidence that has established that it was because of Mr. Kharge's, you know, caste that was the motive rather than what this organization is saying, that there were some objectionable slogans?
9: Good evening, Gargi. There are multiple issues that were raised, you know, while you were presenting it. First of all, it is a clear illustration of a symbolic violence against one of the most senior most leaders in India, who happens to be one of the biggest Dalit leaders also in India. Okay, this symbolic violence was conveyed through a cultural and religious symbol quietly reinforced the historical caste hierarchy that happens in India. They communicated that through a deeply rooted social message that a person from an oppressed community is instantly impure. Now, the CM of the state says, you know, we do not know his caste. We do not know, you know, this was not done. He contradicts what the BJP leaders are saying, including his own party president of Uttarakhand. Also, Mr. B.L. Santosh was defending the act yesterday on Twitter. So there is clearly, there is a gap between what the BJP as a party is saying and the chief minister is saying. Now, we are asking, the incident happened on the 8th of August. And these people are waking up today. It is a violation of Article 14, 15 and 17, right? And the suo motu FIR should have happened by the cops in the state. Now, while they are saying, oh, the slogans were raised, Gargi, this is one question I want to say. You know, even if the person who, you know, did the purification process might be a Dalit, it means nothing. I'll tell you why. If the ground that required purification after a political gathering, I want to ask, if a leader of upper caste would have raised slogans, will these people also perform a purification process? Or is it only limited to a Dalit leader?
0: No, definitely. These are questions that very much exist there. And it was very saddening to see Mr. Kharge get up in parliament, raise this. He is the president of the, you know, largest opposition party. For him to say that he felt humiliated. And as I said, Mr. Nadda stood up and condemned it. But after that, we've seen these statements coming from Uttarakhand. Let me just go across to our other guest. Dr. Yengde, your reaction to this, does it even matter what this purification ceremony was even about? Just the fact that we're having such a ceremony in this day and age, your reaction to this entire controversy?
10: Anusha, thank you for hosting this panel. I mean, we have a situation in a country where people who supposedly talk about Hindu unity or India being a Hindu nation and whatever happens under the auspices of a Hindu identity, they have to own it up. You can't just let it go because certain things are just kind of helping you, and most of the things tend to be embarrassing, and more importantly for a leader like of this nature. So BJP, for example, is doing something of this nature to say, you know, we had this, you know, we did not know about the caste in Uttarakhand, this caste is not a factor. That is irrelevant at the point where a schedule.
0: And that's also not true because I'm from Uttarakhand and it very much caste issues are there. But yes, go ahead.
10: But exactly, you know, it's kind of interesting, Anusha. You will see the Brahmin chief of the Uttarakhand BJP, some Mr. Bhatt, was actually defending it. You know, it's kind of almost saying Shuddhikaran. And the whole idea goes to, why do we have this whole notion of Shuddhikaran, purification? This goes not just about purifying temples or getting, you know, all kinds of incinerating spaces. It also goes with what we eat, pure veg, pure this, pure that. We have this extreme attachment to this Brahminical vanity to really condone a behavior of supremacist idea, which is isolating and self-defeating. And in this case, really, this is what the RSS, the Sangha Parivar, the BJP have given to the nation for the last more than a decade of their rule, is to tolerate this kind of pathetic, extremely anodyne, abominable behavior and culture that has brought. And it is really impactful.
0: All right. I will let RP Singh respond to that in just a moment. Brinda Adige, I want to bring you in here. There's also a lot of politics obviously taking place. Uttarakhand is going to, you know, polls next year. So definitely, you know, political parties taking pot shots at one another. But even so, the fact that we're having this conversation, the fact that a purification ceremony took place, all this symbolism also really matters, isn't it?
11: You're absolutely right, Gargi. Not only symbolism, but also the narrative that is continuously being set. Now, BJP might claim that, you know, it is no, not, party is not associated over there. Somebody else is doing it. But all of us know that without political patronage, these kind of actions cannot be done. They do it because they know that nobody is going to register any suo motu case against these violations. These are constitutional violations. And they know that nobody is going to register a case. Now, somebody might say, who's making the complaint? But in these cases, it is very clear that the police can take suo motu action. Now, how will the police ever take suo motu action in such cases when we know that there is the political dispensation supporting and they come out on another side to say, no, we are not involved in it. Somebody else is doing it. And we have seen this continuously. So there are various agencies. We have the VHB and we have the Bajrang Dal and all of them. And then Ram Sena is doing it. But we know that the political patronage is very strong, very visible. And in that kind of a visibility and strength, the police are not going to come there and register a case and say, what you have done amounts to untouchability, which is a crime, which is against my constitution. And you've not only simply done it to anybody over there, you've done it to a political leader, an elected representative. Now that is reprehensible, despicable.
0: And the president of the Congress anything, party, let me get Tushar Gupta in here. Tushar Gupta, your comments on, you know, what everyone has been saying so far. As I said, it's also a lot of politics involved. Next year, Uttarakhand does go to the election. Has Congress found, you know, a powerful Dalit narrative ahead of that? And are the BJP's, you know, optics wrong on this? What is your view?
12: Look, these are very serious allegations. No one can say that these are just another set of frivolous allegations that will be forgotten in one news cycle. My simple question is, there are three of us on this panel, or rather four of us on this panel, who think these allegations are serious. I heard a couple of activists, I heard the spokesperson of the Congress from Karnataka. Why is there no FIR being filed? Clearly, the Uttarakhand police, as it's been concluded on this panel, will not act. Clearly, the political dispensation will not act. So why is the Congress, what is the Congress waiting for? They want to politicize it? Sure, they can. It's their right. They have a narrative. They want to exploit it? Sure, they can. The people will decide if that narrative really holds. My confusion stems from a very simple question. Why has no FIR been filed against it, at least in Karnataka, at least in Tamil Nadu, at least in Kerala, at least in Himachal, at least in Telangana, somewhere? Because the Congress claims they know the people who did this. The Congress claims they know the reason it was done. The Congress claims they know the organizations that supported it and motivated it. So my simple question is, this is your party's president. And even if he was not your party's president, it was a common man or a woman who was wronged by a political dispensation or a religious group by that, why would you wait for the FIR to be filed for someone else? You want to take it on the streets, take it. But at least file the FIR. Let the investigation begin.
0: All right. Let me ask Lavanya Balal that question. Your response to that, why has no case been filed?
9: It's a very valid question raised by Tushar Gupta. I will have to ask my home minister, who is Mr. Kharge's son, Priyank Kharge, why there has been no FIR filed in the state of Karnataka 22 days after the incident. Yes, that is something that is very concerning.
0: Talk about that further. But RP Singh, you wanted to respond to various points that have been raised regarding this entire controversy and, the perception itself to have a purification ceremony. That in itself is something very questionable in this day and age and should not be defended by anyone.
7: Well, as I showed you a video, the gentleman, the man who did the ritual or the ceremony, whatever he did, he's saying that we did it because Allahu Akbar slogans were chanted from the stage of where Ramlila, we conduct Ramlila. And it's time to start process of the Ramlila there.
0: I did try to look up what these slogans were and no one has really, spoken about it. Yes, you showed us that soundbite where he says Allahu Akbar slogans were raised. So one will look further into that. But yes, go ahead.
7: Well, Gargi, you are believing what one of the panelists is saying, accusing us of that we are shielding or we are sheltering. But you're not accepting the person who has did it, his version. And also, how can you forget Sitaram Kesari ji? Remember that party which talked about Dalits and Dalit leaders and Dalit presidents? Sitaram Kesari ji was locked in a bathroom, in a toilet, because Sonia Gandhi ji was to be taken as a party president. Has to take over
0: now
7: the
0: you're
7: party
0: getting president. Old issues. This has been done to death. We've discussed this many times.
7: Gandhi.
0: Now we're talking about going forward, sir, about how this matter is being treated now by the BJP. And as I said again, Mr. Nadda, his response was absolutely right on. He condemned it and he distanced the BJP.
7: Did you hear what I said? Did you hear what Tushar Gupta said? What he said? I categorically said, It needs some action. Action should be taken. I said initially, at the very initial stage of the debate. But again, how can we forget what treatment was given to Sitaram Kesari ji? I mean, how can you just be so
11: hypocritical?
0: Right. I don't think that's been forgotten. I want to just get in Dr. Yengde here again. Your comments on how this discussion is continuing. I do want to get one last word from him. Does this episode reveal these, you know, continuing social prejudices, and has caste become, you know, a big political instrument also now?
10: I think, you know, it's very telling, but also, you know, it just comes across as, Mr. Singh, unfortunately, comes across as somebody who is really offering a dog whistle to those who want to continue this kind of practice, which really doesn't behoove upon the rest of the party. And you know, this point raised by the earlier panelist about why there is no FIR and why BJP is kind of dragging its feet, it all, you know, it is evident. Let's just call it for what it is. This is the Hindu agenda to really bring the Varnashrama Dharma, to really bring this caste silos.
7: I take strong objection to his just...
10: In its vacuum. And so what you do essentially is everybody today, and even Congress for that matter, is trying to get a foothold because all other issues have been evaporated, been used, dusted, and exploited. Caste is something that's still very burgeoning. It's still fresh. Uttarakhand had the atrocity of this love marriage between a Dalit young man and a woman of a dominant
0: yes,
10: caste.
0: That happened recently. I'm so sorry. We'll have to wrap. RP saying your last, you know, word on this.
7: I simply have to say this. I mean, don't take it to Hinduism or don't take it to Hindu at large. This is a specific thing which has happened in a state, and the person who did was the ceremony was a Dalit himself, and he has categorically stated why he did so. And Mr.
0: Tushar. All right, we'll have to leave it there. I'm very, very sorry. We're completely out of time. Sorry, Lavanya. We'll just have to leave it there as this, you know, row continues. Rahul Gandhi's demanded that this case under SCST be filed. The BJP is hit back saying you're politicizing it, and it wasn't even, and they've also distanced themselves from it. We'll leave it there. Thank you so much for watching. Goodbye.

0: is now undoubtedly the catchphrase of the week. Everyone's talking about it. And no matter what you think about it and what it stands for, it has lit up TV screens, it has lit up social media and triggered conversations, both angry and admiring across our political landscape. So what do we do here on NDTV? Obviously, Chai Stop. So our episode today on Chai Stop is going to be about Smash the Patriarchy, what it means to all of us, and what we think of what Rahul Gandhi actually did. So Gauri, Ankit, welcome to Chai Stop, his first time on the show. Padmaja, Rahul Srivastav, who has is back on the show, and he was late today, so I'm going to scold him right at the start by saying, sir, you are the heart and soul of Chai Stop. You cannot be late anymore, otherwise you...
1: I feel scolded.
0: So. Yeah, okay. And Vasudha Afkasa, our political editor. Let me kick this off. What did everyone think of Smash the Patriarchy? Padmaja, let me start with you.
2: I think it's a great slogan, as long as it's even-handed. It's a great idea. I don't think anyone can argue with the fundamental concept of how you need to deal with patriarchy. The politics around it is an entirely different issue. But in principle, purely for getting the conversation started, great.
0: But has it gotten a credible conversation started? Because most of what we hear is, you know, the sniping and the, array, look who's talking and... who are you to talk about patriarchy? Rahul, what is your assessment? Because the BJP is jeering and sniping and saying, oh, this is the flavor of the season for Rahul Gandhi. But look who's talking. Look into your own cupboard first before talking about smashing the patriarchy. What did you think of it?
1: I think whenever politicians take up these social issues, I think it's great news. Because usually everything is driven by politics. So even this may be... But say when a prime minister says, beti bachao, beti padhao, I think it is aimed at politics, but it's a great thing to say from the ramparts of the Red Fort. Now, Rahul Gandhi chose, I think it was a great thing to do. Now, but if it has a political motive, we can debate the political motive. The template is fantastic. If you look at it, Rahul Gandhi has got a lot of his lessons from the left, actually. Sometime in 2016, because there are interlinkages here. 2016, there was a girl, Sondhya Rajan, who came up with a template, Smash Brahminical Patriarchy. That Smash Brahminical Patriarchy poster figured when Jack Dorsey was here in India.
0: The famous Twitter picture.
1: And yeah. There was this famous Twitter picture, and then there was this great boha over the whole fact. Then Rahul Gandhi, when he was speaking at this event, he brought in Manusmriti.
0: Yeah, yeah.
1: So what he's basically is talking about that same template where the perception is that most of the social order is a Brahminical thing in which women and whatever oppression they face or the biases they face are driven from that system. Mm. I think there lies the problem. I think it's a Rahul Gandhi's aim was largely to get the Gen Z on board. Now he went and gave a slogan. It may get him a lot of support among young urban women. But is it a great template in getting a Gen Z as a whole? Or does it do great work for the Congress party to get votes? There is a problem. I talked to a lot of congressmen over the last 2-3 days. And what they are saying that this creates a problem. Where does the patriarchy come from? Patriarchy comes from home. Men, younger brothers, uncles and aunts. Now, if you have these million mutinies happening in homes, girls staging them, who do they antagonize first? The BJP or
0: people
1: the families?
0: Hmm.
1: Now, once the families start facing these issues because of a template given by Rahul Gandhi, does it do great groundswell, create a great groundswell for Rahul Gandhi? I think there is a problem. But I think as a larger template, Rahul Gandhi, what he's doing, if you see from Rafal and a lot of those things, he's moving to this constitutional, social and other
0: yeah, social elements, justice,
1: creating that large overarching element where he has fought for the constitution, Bharat Jodo Yatra.
0: But is the Congress fully on board with it? There was a sense that not everyone is okay with this message, not everyone has amplified Rahul's message. Is that true or is it...
3: Well, Shiv,
0: is it just the BJP sort of snapping from
3: the
0: sidelines? I think
3: the Congress party has been hoping for a gender election since a long time. So 2014, you know, like we know, it was a Facebook election. 2019 became a WhatsApp election. 2024 was more of a YouTube election.
0: Now it's
3: 2024,
0: Instagram
3: they
0: election.
3: Think it's an Insta and a gender election. So they're very clear that this... But then when you hear him speak, it's about his message and the district committees. He's speaking about what he is doing at the top and what's going to happen at the bottom.

0: Tara Muchuri and this the CPM had been doing a lot of writing articles on this smash the Brahminical patriarchy thing. There were a lot of articles in People's Democracy, and I think it's coming from there. A lot of these lessons are coming from there, and that is why, that is where lies the catch for a Congress party. What leaders
1: but
0: are
1: can
0: saying.
1: Can I just jump in and why, Shiv, I think this is coming of age of Indian politics. These concepts should be spoken about, very, very loudly. What Rahul is saying, it actually also tells you that despite it being, if we take it in political terms, a risky move. If Rahul Gandhi comes out and speaks about it, kudos to him. I mean, it could work or could work politically, but well, who can deny, as Padmanja said, as a concept, that these are the things that conversation should take place. Mm. I mean, women in this country are defined by their roles as a wife, as a woman, as a sister, as X, Y, Z, and all those roles. If somebody's talking about taking that needle forward, talking about the moral pertitude where a woman should be looked as an individual, should be getting her rights equal to men as an individual, not as somebody who is defined by the roles that she plays, then that's great, even if it comes at a political cost. That is why I feel that it's
2: a political cost to it? I'm wondering, because people are talking about it. We here are sitting and talking about it as well. Gauri, what do you...
3: I think more than the political cost, there's one thing I wanted to say. We'll come to the political cost, which is that...
2: No, I do want to talk about the political cost, because see, ultimately, everything is about idealism and, you know, these things must happen. I think nobody can disagree on that. Let's talk about the politics of it, because ultimately it's about...
4: You know, it's just about the idealism. This concept, at its very root, this whole idea of what is patriarchy is very different from how it is viewed in India and how the West has viewed it. Look, the very idea of patriarchy, which is being spoken of here, and smashing patriarchy, is a very Western concept. So you have a very different lens that patriarchy is seen from, or feminism is seen from, empowered women. If you're going to give an example, sure, today you can talk about smashing patriarchy, but is it also, and you don't need to necessarily use that phrase, but remember when the Prime Minister spoke once from the Red Fort, and he said, why is it that the families only question their daughters when they go out late? Now, you may not have used the familiar phraseology of feminism and patriarchy, but essentially that's what he was telling Indian families. So why don't you ask questions of your sons, boss?
2: Yeah.
4: Don't keep questioning. Now, to my mind, for an ordinary Indian family, that is a very feminist message without having said as much.
2: Without it being labeled.
3: You know, just one thing I wanted to point out.
5: Rahul Gandhi is also pointing to the Prime Minister, saying that, you know, it's because the girls used abuses.
1: Yeah.
5: It became, you know, a social
1: cultural shock.
5: And I think he's being very political about this. So the political cost, I think he has calculated.
1: Yeah.
5: This is his time. But my only doubt is, women have been nurtured for ages to be, nurturers and caregivers. So I don't know if he's going to speak in a language. The people who are, who are protesting at Jantar Mantar already know what he's speaking
2: about.
5: But it's
2: a slippery slope. This abuse, I'll come to this abuse thing. Yeah, go ahead.
3: Five people here are saying one thing, essentially, which is about, you know, smashing patriarchy, which is correct. But it also has a certain subtext to it, which is burn Manusmriti. As if only and only Hindu households are the ones where there is patriarchy and everything else is fine in this country. I want to ask, how many of us actually have a Manusmriti, have seen a Manusmriti, know someone who follows their lives on the basis of Manusmriti, and then go about on this guilt trip about how whatever is in terms of Hindu scriptures, nobody follows it.
5: Gauri, untouchability is followed in every household,
3: no,
5: right?
3: Isn't.
5: In many, many households in Tamil Nadu, in Gujarat, I've seen casteism prevalent in households. So
4: not
5: it's in not like...
3: Presence of a Manusmriti. So, has anybody read Manusmriti? Nobody has read Manusmriti.
4: It was referenced in a political fashion, actually.
3: So, I asked people in my family about the Sanskrit quotations as far as Manusmriti is concerned. And it was a revelation to me that some of the most progressive right to property judgments in India for women have come from Manusmriti. I can quote some of them as latest as 2024. Then there was one in 1977. So saying everything is one-sided, burn it, brash it, people who follow it are the ones who have all the problem, and only those have a problem, is, I think, being very myopic in the assessment of how India is going to go about
2: smashing
3: patriarchy.
2: That's what the conversation has become about.
1: But I think that's a disservice to the whole concept of what we are talking about. Whether Rahul Gandhi said this or not, when you are taking it towards religion, or whether Rahul Gandhi said it or not, when you are taking it towards a religion and you are making it, oh, because Hinduism mein usne Manusmriti ko bol diya, that becomes a problem.
3: So 100 lashes are fine.
1: Can I? This, precisely.

0: the problem, Gauri. The religion that I am talking about.
1: Who's making?
0: Anybody.
1: No, no.
0: You.
1: Wait a second. When you referenced Manusmriti to define the contours of patriarchy, you brought in religion.
0: So what is wrong with that? What is wrong with that?
1: Because then you can't have a genocide treatment of patriarchy.
0: My religion has been the one which has survived being evolved. So if, and I am the majority, I can first, if I even want to talk about my religion, then what is the problem?
1: Why should I be? But this is not about you talking, Ankit. This is about a political leader who could be the prime minister of the country tomorrow.
0: Yeah.
1: Is he taking an even-handed approach?
0: Hold on. Then these same standards should be held to the current prime minister and to the current party as well.
1: Yes.
0: If we have a problem with Rahul Gandhi speaking about, he's talking about Manusmriti and he's only talking about religion, who stops you from going and talking only about the Muslims? You talk about that. You talk about Islam, nobody's stopping you. If he wants to own...
1: No, but when somebody does bring it up, it's called whataboutry, right? All people are saying is that
0: bringing Manusmriti and then trying to...
1: Who brought
0: even
1: in
0: if he did, then...
2: But it is not just Rahul Gandhi who speaks about Manusmriti. There's a whole Ambedkarite tradition, people like Ambedkar who have spoken about the ills that have existed in certain religions.
1: But the Ambedkarite tradition is not running for Prime Minister. Rahul Gandhi is.
2: Ambedkarite tradition is a very important part of society.
1: The citizens of the country want to know what their prospective Prime Minister thinks of patriarchy. Is it an even-handed approach, period?
0: So he has spoken about it.
1: What did he
3: say? How is it even-handed?
0: Manusmriti, it's up to you then. It's up to you how you take that message. Even if you think that Rahul Gandhi is only speaking about the Hindu religion.
2: But
0: Padma,
2: the casteism in India did have some origin somewhere, right? We can actually discount that. Okay, ये सब नहीं था मनुस्मृति में, लेकिन somewhere it existed. Even now we see caste still remains such a relevant part of politics.
1: There are as does Islamic fundamentalism, as does the entire spectrum of what Shabano did to our country.
2: Because that's
3: the whole point.
2: The Brahminical patriarchy doesn't have to do with Brahmins. It's a certain hierarchy that, you know, all Periyarite and Ambedkarite traditions speak about. It's about following a certain hierarchy which is exclusionary in nature. And it is
3: so
2: about
3: there are constitutional provisions in this country that are ensuring that those quote-unquote Brahminical hierarchy breaks down.
2: How many households in India, you know, do have a constitution in their houses? You know, they
3: just
2: have
3: like the month, how many of them have Manusmriti?
0: Precisely.
3: And
0: so
3: going
0: why
3: for their
0: should
3: lives?
0: It think that there are fantastic...
4: All right, let's go across to where the Prime Minister is being greeted in Bishkek. The Prime Minister arrived here a short while ago in Kyrgyzstan. This is after his successful visit to Uzbekistan, and the Prime Minister is in Kyrgyzstan for a two-day visit where he will hold bilateral meetings with leaders of the SCO, the Shanghai Cooperation Organization. The summit is taking place. This is the 26th SCO summit that is taking place in Bishkek. Let's just first listen in to this dance performance to greet the Prime Minister.

0: right? So there, a dance performance to greet the Prime Minister. And this is something we've seen happen wherever the Prime Minister visits. There's always a very grand welcome for him. And often, this sort of performance also takes place. And there you can see yoga also being performed. So after the dance performance, a yoga performance for Prime Minister Modi, who arrived in Kyrgyzstan's capital, Bishkek, just a short while ago. He's on a two-day visit here, where he will be holding bilateral meetings with leaders of the SCO, as well as attending the 26th summit of the Shanghai Cooperation Organization. The Prime Minister, this is the 25th anniversary of the SCO, and India has been a full member of SCO since 2017. The Prime Minister will be holding several bilaterals as well as a meeting with Vladimir Putin is expected. This is before Vladimir Putin himself comes to India later for the BRICS summit. So the Prime Minister will be addressing the SCO summit as well. And he is expected then to highlight India's priorities, especially of security, connectivity and opportunity at the forum. The Prime Minister, there you can see him interacting with the Indian diaspora there in Kyrgyzstan. Many of them arriving to greet the Prime Minister and waving the tricolor there as they greet Prime Minister Modi, who has arrived in Bishkek. All right, ladies, they're also greeting the Prime Minister. Let's go across to Aditya Raj Kaul for more. Aditya, take us through the Prime Minister's program in Bishkek. Earlier, we saw him being greeted, you know, as we always see, a very warm welcome, a dance performance, a yoga performance, as well as interaction with some of the diaspora that is there.
1: Well, that's right. Prime Minister Narendra Modi, a short while back, has landed in Bishkek, Kyrgyzstan, and now at the hotel while entering, being received by the Indian diaspora. A lot of medical students from India who are studying here have come down to receive the Prime Minister, waving the Indian tricolor, and also cultural performances on display. You can see the local Kyrgyz ladies and girls performing out there, a very beautiful ensemble of dance in respect of the Prime Minister out there. Also, yoga on display to the tunes of A.R. Rahman, out there at the Orient Hotel where the Prime Minister is staying in Bishkek. But really, the brass tacks of this is the SCO meeting and the bilaterals on the sidelines that will happen tomorrow and day after. Now, Prime Minister, in these visuals, is being greeted by the Indian diaspora and the local community out here in Kyrgyzstan. But certainly, tomorrow is the day when he will have at least 3 to 4 bilateral meetings with world leaders. The most important of them will be around 6:30 to 7 p.m. in the evening with the Russian President Vladimir Putin. From trade ties to defense to the conflict in West Asia and the Russia-Ukraine conflict also. And the chock-a-block situation at the Strait of Hormuz and several key global and regional issues will be discussed in that meeting. And thereafter, both these leaders will be going towards the Nomad Games that are being held here in Bishkek and will be jointly inaugurated by the world leaders, and all the world leaders will be converging on the eve of the SCO summit at the Global Nomad Games here in Bishkek, Kyrgyzstan. And thereafter, on the 1st of September, we'll see the leaders' summit of the Shanghai Cooperation Organization, where, of course, again, global critical issues will be discussed threadbare. Iranian President Pezeshkian, Pakistani Prime Minister Shehbaz Sharif, apart from the Chinese President Xi Jinping, will be in attendance. And as you know, this is a 10-member grouping. 10 member states of the SCO will be participating in the crucial discussions, the Leader Summit. Apart from that, 15 dialogue partners, 15 countries participating as dialogue partners, and 2, Afghanistan and Mongolia, as observers. So these are visuals on your screens. Prime Minister waving at the Indian diaspora there, who are holding tricolor, chanting slogans, for India. And of course, it's a proud moment for them, the Indians who are studying here or Indians who are working in Bishkek, receiving the Prime Minister, perhaps a lifetime moment for them to see the Prime Minister in person, greet him and welcome him here in Bishkek. So it was crucial Central Asia push by India at Uzbekistan, where several critical issues have been discussed and announced as well, where Prime Minister also received the highest honor in Kyrgyzstan. which has become a trend. He has received at least 35 such honors in the last few years. And now Prime Minister stepping into the second leg of the visit, which is here in Bishkek, Kyrgyzstan. So the next 2 days are going to be hectic for the Indian delegation led by the Prime Minister, who will be holding several talks on the sidelines, and several critical issues will be discussed in the shadow of the West Asia crisis.
0: Right, Aditya, also the point of, you know, how the Shanghai Cooperative, organization, the SCO, has gained more significance in recent days, you know, when it's all about strengthening regional cooperation, given the uncertainty we're seeing in the world, as you pointed out, the West Asia crisis, there's also Russia, Ukraine, and an increasingly erratic United States. So that has made this sort of regional cooperation, the SCO, even more significant for this region.
1: Absolutely. We are living in a very unpredictable world. We're also living in a very deeply divided world at this particular stage. And a lot has transpired in the last 1 year, ever since the last SCO summit in Tianjin, China, where I was, of course, reporting. And we saw Prime Minister Narendra Modi at that time, along with the Russian president, in a car, you know, traveling from the summit venue towards the hotel for the delegation level talks between India and Russia. A lot of friendship on display during the last SCO summit. That would be reflected yet again. My guess would be that, again, it would be a very warm, cordial, meeting between India and Russia on the sidelines of the SCO. And thereafter, you know, both the leaders will be participating at the Nomad Games as well. So, of course, United States would be watching closely this SCO summit as to what happens next. Also remember, Pakistan will be taking over as the chair of the SCO next. And the next SCO summit next year will be held in Pakistan, in probably Islamabad. So we'll have to wait and watch how things unfold on that front, on the next SCO. But this time around, it's the 25th anniversary of the Shanghai Cooperation Organization that is being marked at this stage. So Prime Minister has finally arrived here in Bishkek, Kyrgyzstan, and a lot of critical issues would be discussed, including connectivity. Remember, one of the bilaterals will be with the leader here in Kyrgyzstan, where connectivity, trade, people-to-people contact, education and health and medical services will be discussed at length. So we are perhaps looking at a next chapter of India and Central Asia ties. India, trying to bridge the gaps, whatever remain between India and Central Asia. While one may presume and have a perception that Central Asia is too far from India, but the reality remains that, you know, physically we are very close. It's just about a 3-hour or a 4-hour flight that we can take from New Delhi to Bishkek or any other part of Central Asia. So certainly the stage is set for the Prime Minister to attend the SCO summit. But as I said, tomorrow will be the critical day when several bilaterals will be held. And by tomorrow night, there could be something crucial that we may have on the India-Russia delegation level talks front, the bilateral, if all eyes are on that bilateral. And thereafter, finally, we will see the leaders meeting on the SCO front day after tomorrow, and there perhaps will be a leader's statement as well.
0: Right. In fact, I was going to ask you more about that bilateral, which will be keenly watched and observed by all the Prime Minister and Vladimir Putin. And this is ahead of Mr. Putin's expected visit to India.
1: Well, that's right. You said it, Gargi. In fact, this will be just about 15 days before India, actually less than 15 days, actually, before India hosts the BRICS summit as the BRICS chair. And from Russian President Putin to the Chinese President Xi Jinping, all will be arriving in New Delhi for the BRICS summit. And there, China has also announced one of the biggest business delegations that will be accompanying Xi Jinping. So not just a reset in ties that was discussed during the last SCO summit, but this time around, we'll see China pushing for more business, more commerce and more trade during the BRICS summit. So will there be some kind of a foundation also laid down here? Already, Vikram Doraiswamy, India's envoy to China, has been making efforts for good ties. And now at the SCO summit and on the sidelines, several bilaterals. So clearly, a lot of significant issues on the talking table, and there could be perhaps some messaging also from the SCO front.
0: All right, Aditya, thanks so much for joining us. With all those details of the Prime Minister, their visuals, you can see the Prime Minister greeting the Indian diaspora in Kyrgyzstan, in Bishkek there, and also a cultural performance to welcome him to Bishkek. In other news now, a deadly shooting shattered a rave in northern Switzerland, leaving one person dead and five others injured. The gunfire erupted in the city of Aarau as thousands were expected to gather for the event. The police are now hunting for the suspect, with the motive still unknown. Here's a report.
2: A deadly shooting took place at a rave in Switzerland. One person was killed and five others injured after gunfire erupted at the event. The incident took place on Sunday at around 2:30 a.m. in the morning, bringing the party to an abrupt end as police rushed to the scene. The shooting happened here in Aarau, the capital of Switzerland's northern canton of Aargau. Aarau is around 46 kilometers west of Zurich and sits less than 40 kilometers from the German border. The city is home to around 23,000 people, but thousands more were expected in the area for the rave. Police say the suspect is still on the run. Authorities have not yet identified a motive. Officers were seen patrolling the area with rifles, while police vehicles surrounded the scene. Authorities are appealing to witnesses for possible leads ahead.
3: Die Fahndung nach der unbekannten Täterschaft läuft aktuell noch. Zur Schusswaffe oder weiteren Hintergründen kann ich Ihnen zurzeit keine Auskunft geben, da die Ermittlungen in diesem Bereich laufen.
2: The event organizers had expected up to 3,500 people to attend the rave. The shooting sent the event into chaos, with police securing the area as emergency teams responded to the victims. Authorities have not released further details about those injured or their conditions. Bureau Report, NDTV World.
0: All right, with that, time for us to slip into a short break. Coming up on the other side, our special from a flood-devastated Nepal with Vishnu Shom. Stay tuned.
4: He has tracked the pulse of power from Washington to Korea. Witnessed history being made in global capitals and conflict zones. Brought clarity to complex issues of national security and international affairs. 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
1: 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Elite Matrimony, India's most successful matchmaking service for the elite.
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4: What seems settled for me is unfinished business. So I rewind, I pause, I reflect, I dig, until what's buried stands up to be counted. Breaking ground, not just headlines, the meaning behind them. 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
1: Good evening and welcome to Left, Right and Center. I'm Vishnu Shom, along with a team of NDTV camera persons and journalists spread across some of the worst hit parts of flood-hit Nepal. Behind me, the Trishuli River. Throughout the day, the levels of the waters over here have gone up substantially. The big concern, and that's been the concern for the last few days, is the possibility of a flood. In Devi Ghat, where I am now, this was the huge concern. At about 1:40 p.m., the water levels really started rising. The levels remain fairly high, and the big concern is this, with artificial dams being existing, in fact,

0: The dead body of one of the victims of the devastating Nepal floods being brought to a central point in Devighat, a small village on the banks of the Trishuli River. This is among the worst hit areas. Flood waters rose 3 stories high. No one still knows how many were killed here, trapped in their homes, or how many were carried away by the rampaging river. This mother of 3 children escaped with her life. Her children also made it. She's back with her husband to recover whatever she can from what was her home.
1: अब कहाँ जाएंगे?
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0: Yes, the river is rising. It's higher than what I have seen.
1: It's going up, yeah? Hurry up. All right, we are at Devighat right now. This is the Trishuli and the levels of the water over here in the last 15 to 20 minutes have really started going up. It's about 2 o'clock local time, at about 1:40 or so, the level started really going up. We managed to get here and we're leaving this area right now. The level of this Trishuli, which is what we've been sort of monitoring ourselves because we've been deployed in this area for the last couple of days, is higher now than before. We're going to get out of this area. We're going to take you through some of the areas which have already been hit.
0: This narrow lane with homes and shops on either side is a disaster zone. Everything here is gone. Lives, homes, property. There's a stench all around us as we keep moving. A short distance away, I spot a woman sitting quietly and all alone. She sits in stunned silence. Her eyes tell us a story of loss, of quiet suffering.
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0: What hit Nepal isn't just a flash flood, it's an absolute catastrophe. Thousands of people are still missing, trapped under deep mud, buried in hydropower tunnels, swept down raging rivers, with time running out fast. For the survivors, the nightmare is only beginning. Families are sifting through the wreckage with their bare hands, searching for missing loved ones, clinging to hope against impossible odds. Countless lives shattered in an instant, and a nation left asking how to pick up the pieces. In Devighat, with Sheikh Momin, Vishnu Shom for NDTV.
1: About 25 kilometers north of where I am right now is Rasuwa. That's one of the areas which was first hit by the floods. A team of NDTV correspondents, my colleagues Pooja Arya, Sikta Dio, Ranveer Singh, and camera people have managed to get over there

0: taken them throughout the night, in fact, to actually work their reports. It's taken them through crazy terrain to manage to get the frontline areas because access has been important. The story that they bring you over here is about the reality of Rasuwa, where in one small area alone, more than 560 people are still missing. Shops have been demolished, homes completely gone. Nobody really knows about how bad the situation is. Over the next couple of days, we'll continue to bring you reports from Rasuwa and elsewhere. This is Sikta's report.
1: After a long night and heavy rains, well, this is the morning in Rasuwa. We are here like we have been reporting since last night. NDTV crew has reached Rasuwa, the first Indian media crew to reach here. And it has been a very long night for the locals here. And we'll try and speak to them. Bahut lagatar kal barish hui hai. क्या आपने आपको लग रहा था क्योंकि बारिश हमने भी देखी और कुछ दिखाई नहीं दे रहा था आप कह रहे हैं कि इससे घबराहट भी हुई आप सभी लोगों को
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1: 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This is the way the Mansarovar Yatris and the tourists used to proceed towards the Tibet border. And if you can see the small, tiny little buildings there, that's Nuwakot, you know. The river is flowing down that way. So ahead is Trishuli and Nuwakot. So that's the flow of the river. This is the Bhotakoshi river. We are just next to the river Bhotakoshi, which is flowing down from Tibet towards Nepal. The locals tell us here, before 26th, this was a very quiet, narrow river flowing quietly down the stream next to Rasuwa. But post flash floods, this river has widened. It's more fierce. The speed of the water is for you to see. This has also destructed the entire Betravati Bazaar of Rasuwa. We'll go towards that side too. This, it seems, was a restaurant for the tourists, for the locals who wanted to come and have some a good time. Here we can see how the silt has submerged the entire kitchen of this building. You can see the silt inside the kitchen, the utensils and every little thing there is submerged in mud. Locals have been advised to keep away from this area. We would also be moving away now because we can't really spend a lot of time here. This is to show you the scale of destruction and devastation which Rasuwa has seen.
3: Hum pahunche hain is waqt Daduka ji ke paas. जो उनका घर है यहाँ पर ये बहुत करीब रहती थी बेतरावती बाजार के और अब वो घर दिखाएंगी अब ये घर छोड़कर जा चुकी हैं और यहाँ रहती नहीं है हमें यहाँ लेकर आई हैं बेतरावती जी दिखाइए घर में कुछ नुकसान हुआ क्या कुछ परेशानी हुई जब सैलाब आया कुछ प्रॉब्लम हुई थी जब जिस दिन आया बाढ़ नीचे गया आपके घर में कुछ नहीं हुआ तो फिर आप डरे क्यों आपने घर क्यों छोड़ दिया
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1: We are at the basic level school in Rasuwa. This school has actually become now a shelter home for children. Behind me are children. It's their lunchtime. They're having their food and we've been told that around 100 children have been rescued from the flash floods. Some have lost their parents. Some parents are still missing. They're waiting to hear about them.
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1: 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glacier collapse has destructed, devastated everything around this area. And these are the first pictures coming out from the border. The damage, the flood completely overwhelmed Timur Bazar, burying houses, markets, vehicles. The rescue operations are still on, but these are the exclusive pictures. We are the only one who have managed to reach to the last point of Nepal, where the destruction started. With camera person Pooja Arya, this is Sikta Deo for NDTV.
2: Drones, small ones, are actually helping people. You cannot get supplies from one bank of this area to the next. All of the bridges here have been destroyed, which is why small drones like this, carrying approximately 30 kilos of supplies, of food, are flying in, dropping their load on top of buildings and then flying back. Well, that's one of the rescue efforts which are taking place. But in as much as the Nepal story is one of death and of devastation, it is equally important to remember about the lives who have made it, the people who have made it. This is a story based on viral videos of a particular family that has survived. They were surrounded by floods in the entire area, but somehow or the other, they managed to make it through.
1: This is the Trishuli Bazaar of the Nuwakot district, the biggest marketplace of this area. Now, this is what remains of that biggest bazaar of this area. This wasn't just a marketplace for the locals, but also a big tourist attraction of the tourists who were reaching here and moving ahead towards Mansarovar. With me, a few locals who have been here since years, and they had their shops here. They have seen their dear ones being swept away in that silt and water and mud in front of their eyes, and they couldn't save them. आपकी ये दुकान थी यहाँ पर, आप बता रहे हैं मकान दुकान सब यहीं था। कहाँ था दुकान और मकान जो आप, कुछ नहीं बचा उसका?
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1: Since yesterday, we have seen various pictures and visuals which have been recorded by the locals here, the biggest marketplace of this area, which used to be once buzzing with lot of activities, lot of tourists, lot of locals who would come and shop here. Now, this is what remains of that bazaar here. Many shopkeepers have lost their livelihoods. They have lost their near and dear ones. They have lost their shops, their houses. Right now, all they want to do is gather themselves and look for something which will give them relief and also which will help them get back to their lives. But right now, the situation here is quite grim. They're waiting for their rescue.

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A minute moves a nation. An hour becomes history. 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

0: rules of engagement. Ambitions crossing borders. Voices refusing to wait their turn. India is chasing years. Faster. Bolder. More restless.
1: Former Prime Minister of India, late Atal Bihari Vajpayee had said, "Friends can change, neighbors cannot." And perhaps that has come as a reality when it comes to people who have traveled the globe, have a number of visas of more than 50 countries in their passport, just 10 less than their age, and also bring to you a vast experience of not just being in the engine room, but also driving the ideology itself. I'm talking of none other than Ram Madhav, National Vice President of BJP and an RSS Pracharak. Welcome to NDTV World, sir. A round of applause for a man who's been with a mission. It's very categorically stated, Ram Madhav doesn't come with a party post. He comes with an argument. Do we begin?
2: Thank you for those nice, kind words, Manogya. Before we begin, I think it is my duty to pay my condolences to all those families who have probably lost their dear ones in this big tragedy here. The entire 1.4 billion Indians stand with the people of Nepal in this hour of big tragedy. We all know that Indian government is also already extending whatever necessary support that Nepal requires. We are all with you, and we are really hopeful that with the active, you know, relief activity that is being undertaken by the current government, Nepal would overcome this tragedy. Unfortunately, from time to time, Nepal is facing such tragedies. I remember what happened in 2015. 10 years later, again, a similar kind of situation is being faced. Please remember that the whole country and the government of India is with you in this hour of crisis. Also, I would like to congratulate the NDTV management, Rahul and Manogya, and all the team members for organizing this event in Nepal. You started with Vajpayee ji, so I will start with Kabir ka ek doha. Kabir ka ek doha hai, log kehte hai ki Bhagwan aate nahi, par Draupadi jaisa koi bulate nahi. 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Remember?

0: Late NDTV for this initiative, and you know, you took up such a wonderful name. My hearty congratulations to you.
1: So just answering, taking you forward to the next question is, there has been a Gen Z movement in Nepal that changed the country's scenario completely forever. And there has been a Gen Z movement in India. What are the differences between the two and why so?
0: Two different situations and two different outcomes also we know. There was a particular situation in this country last year which led to that massive popular outburst, and it had resulted in a major change in the political dispensation here. It's completely a domestic issue of Nepal. From outside, obviously, we should not be commenting about it. Whatever decision people of Nepal or youth of Nepal, they took is in the interest of their country, and that is their prerogative also. But as far as India is concerned, let me tell you something very important. We have to be a little careful about these new terminologies that are coming into vogue. Gen Z, Gen Alpha, Millennials. Nowadays I have heard something as Jillennials. How much do you want to divide our youngsters? India is a country of massive youth population. We are very proud of our youngsters. But they are not just one group that represents the entire youth of our country. Of course, any group of youngsters in India, if they have a concern, if they have some issues to take up with the government of the day is always willing to engage with them. And that's what happened in Delhi last month, when the youth, a section of our India's youth, which is categorized as Gen Z, but waha to Gen Z se bahut sare anag log bhi the, there are many other people also, but that is immaterial. But the issues raised were immediately addressed, and the movement's agenda was fulfilled. But remember, that's not the only youth in India. No, I come from BJP. We have a youth wing called Bharatiya Janata Yuva Morcha. We have a massive youth following in our party, which is with the government, with Prime Minister Modi. And outside of BJP Yuva Morcha, there is RSS, which is the most powerful youth organization in the country. The so-called Gen Z is in largest number in RSS. They are in very big numbers in ABVP. So India's youth is not just the youth that you saw at the Jantar Mantar, although that youth comprised of all these different sections of our society, and they had certain concerns. Those concerns were very effectively addressed by the government of the day, addressed by Prime Minister Modi's government.
1: Well, he also took to the Instagram for it to address a lot of issues. But we need to understand that there are murmurs of an anti-India narrative in the youth in Nepal. Do you agree to that? What is the reality behind it?
0: I keep hearing about it from time to time. Nepal ka mera sambandh to kafi salon ka hai. I have been coming to this country for many, many years now. I have been meeting with the, not just the political leadership, but also the social leadership, the people here. I don't agree with that kind of a description about the people of Nepal, that there is an anti-India sentiment. I never faced it, I never found it, and your own session is a proof since morning. How many different types of representatives you have been able to bring here? Has anyone talked in anti-India terms? And on the contrary, everybody looks up to India as a good friend, dear neighbor. So that is primarily the sentiment, because the reason is we are two sovereign neighbors. We respect Nepal's sovereignty fully. But we are civilizationally two cousins. We share a very strong cultural and civilizational bond. So even if there are quarrels, they will be family quarrels. Kaun sa aisa family hota hai jisme thoda bahut bhai bhai ke beech mein manmutav nahi hota hai? Thoda bahut hota hoga, but that should not be portrayed as anti this, anti that. I don't think there is anything called so-called anti-India in Nepal. If there are issues, we are always there to engage at political level, but also, as I said, very importantly, at people-to-people level. Right from the time of India's independence, Indian social political leadership has always engaged with people of Nepal. I know Chandrasekharji, George Fernandez Saab, socialist leadership to cut.

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0: No, as I said, Nepal is a sovereign nation. It has sovereign right to engage with all the countries that it wants to engage with. India cannot dictate to any other country about its own sovereign priorities. What India expects, you know, Prime Minister Modi ji has given a very interesting call to all our neighbors. The call was, together we grow. Meaning what? Together we grow means, we want Nepal to grow, but when Nepal grows, its growth should help India. It should not create any problems to India. Similarly, when India grows, India's growth should help Nepal. So when Nepal or any other country in our neighborhood, when it engages with any other country, any third country, we have no issues with that. After all, China is an important country in our region. India-China relationship itself is a very big relationship. I don't know how many of you know that India-China trade relationship is $159 billion. That is, if you exclude services sector, bigger than India's trade with US. We have our own engagement with China. So those engagements being the sovereign decisions of respective governments, we just want that our neighbors should keep in mind that those engagements that help those countries should also help India. They should not create any problems to India. That's all that India expects in this scenario.
1: So Nepal has been one of the longest serving Hindu monarchy in the world, and also given to understand that there are protests and demands of it being reinstated as a demand and a constitutional monarchy. As an RSS ideologue and a BJP leader and someone who's been closely working globally, how do you see this both demand as well as the rise of the protest for it?
0: As I said, people of Nepal, they have the power to decide what kind of a political system they want, not somebody sitting in Delhi or somewhere else. So people of Nepal decided in their wisdom that they wanted to have a functional democracy here. And yes, they have a good democratic system, democratic government here. So let them decide. There can be different voices, but democracy is generally the most respected and most accepted political system in the entire world. We are happy that people of Nepal have a good democratic government in place, and I hope this current system that they have now, current government that they have now, will be even more stable. Of course, they had government, there were sometimes a little unstable, but it seems there will be more stable democratic system, democratic government here. It's the decision of the people of Nepal.
1: There's a treaty between India and Nepal on 1950 treaty. There are also multiple demands of it being revisited or revised. What are your thoughts on it in present scenario?
0: Look, these are all G2G issues, government to government issues. It's not for everybody to comment upon whether some treaty should be revisited or not revisited. If there is any such demand coming up from either side, it will be discussed at the government level.
1: There was a map that was introduced where Kalapani and other locations were shown a certain way. What is your thought on it? Any objections, or is it acceptable?
0: So India conveyed its views on that through the representative of our Ministry of External Affairs. And subsequently, whatever necessary communication has to happen with the government has happened. I think the issue ends there.
1: The induction of Nepali Gorkhas into Indian Army has been stalled for a few years. Do you think that revisiting it will add to the relationships in certain way? Especially after the Agniveer schemes.
0: Yes, right from the time of the British government in India, there has been this tradition of citizens of Nepal, especially Gurkhas, joining

0: the Indian Army. That if that tradition continues, in fact, Army Chief was here a week or 10 days ago. He also discussed about this issue with the government here. So I hope the government here takes an appropriate decision on that.
1: We also have a border that is as porous as it can be for, of course, transactions and transitions. Do you think that there are any kind of threats that needs to be addressed with the border management between the two nations? If so, what are they?
0: We have different groups studying the issues, groups that comprised of Indian representatives and Nepal's representatives together, studying the issues between India and Nepal as far as the border is concerned. I don't want to give that description of porous border and all that. It's a border. But we, as I said, being a very strongly civilizationally bound two peoples, it is bound to be porous. We bound to meet with each other frequently. Border being border, we have to, whatever necessary steps have to be taken to ensure that no illegal activity happens across the borders on both sides is being addressed by both governments.
1: Okay, I take you to another border, that is India-Pakistan border. I'm sure you don't have the same thoughts when it comes to that border. And also given to understand that there was a statement made by RSS stating that we should speak to Pakistan. Your thoughts on it? Especially focusing on the terror activities.
0: Let me clarify.
1: We might be smiling, but we understand.
0: No, let me clarify that the General Secretary of RSS did not ever say that we should talk to Pakistan. This was an interpretation given to what he said. What he said actually was, look, there are big security concerns when it comes to dealing with Pakistan. Government should be very firm in dealing with those security issues. Meaning government should take strong measures to tackle Pakistan when it comes to India's security concerns, terrorism, cross-border. You know, so much happens across the border. Weapons trade happens across the border. Illegal weapons are sent into India. Narcotics are sent into India. And of course, terrorism is a constant product export keeps happening across the border from Pakistan. So he was very clear that we should be very firm in dealing with them. And the subsequent question when asked, what about people to people, he said, if people to people is to happen, let it happen. It was a casual comment, not that you should now start doing something new. As far as people to people is concerned, we are already engaged, our two countries are. We play cricket. We play cricket not in India, not in Pakistan, but we play in Dubai, we play in London, we play in other places, we have sports engagements. So those kind of whatever possible engagements happen, they happen, but at the government level, there is no change in the attitude of Pakistan as far as India is concerned. I'm just talking, giving you the India's viewpoint. There's no change in Pakistan's attitude with respect to dealing with India. You know, Operation Sindoor happened just 1 year ago. It's 1 year ago we went and destroyed their terror headquarters in Muridke, in Bahawalpur and other places. In 1 year, they rebuilt them. Who is rebuilding them? The support of the government to those terror outfits is very much intact there, very much there even to this day. As long as that kind of an attitude continues in the dispensation there, the government, the leadership there, the leadership is army leadership. As long as they continue to patronize terrorism, continue to promote anti-India activities across the border, there cannot be any engagement possible. It's clear. We conveyed repeatedly that terror and talks cannot go together. That stands as important and relevant today as it was 1 year ago or a few years ago.
1: You've been very crucial in Jammu Kashmir and multiple signing of agreements that have happened with the government of India and other states also. But also to give an understanding, where do you see the present situation of Jammu Kashmir according to you?
0: Jammu Kashmir has now, it's now a union territory in India. And in the last

0: 7 years after the creation of Union Territory, so much transformation has happened. I tell you, if any friends from Nepal plan to visit Srinagar anytime, you better book your hotel rooms at least 2 months in advance. You won't get rooms otherwise. It is such a now popular tourist destination. So today, so much has changed in Jammu and Kashmir in the last 7 years. Prior to that, we did have a government which was a coalition government between BJP and the regional Jammu and Kashmir regional party called the PDP. Necessity of the time compelled us to form a coalition government, which we did, we formed. When we formed, I mean, I did not say this publicly on any other forum in at least last 10 years. Let me say this from the NDTV forum today. The Chief Minister, Mufti Mohammad Saeed, he told something interesting to me when we finalized the alliance. He said, look, Mr. Ram Madhav, I am placing the destiny of my, you know, 1.3 million people in the hands of your government, Prime Minister Modi's government. This was his words when we formed that government. And I can tell you, after 10 years, we have bettered the destiny of Jammu and Kashmir. You have a better Jammu and Kashmir today. What, as to what it was 10 years ago, that is the greatest, greatest support or, effort that was made by Prime Minister Modi's government. Things have greatly improved in Jammu and Kashmir.
1: Okay, Ram Madhavji, a small question on Uttar Pradesh, since we are in Nepal and Ram Ji and Sita Ji ka jo rishta hai, that comes on a very, very solemn note here. The Chanda Chori issue, where do you see it going in India, UP, especially in the elections?
0: It was an unfortunate aberration. It was not any rule. It was just an unfortunate aberration. Remember, the issue of Chanda Chori was actually identified. It was found out by the administration of the temple only, no outsider. कोई बाहर से आके बोला कि चंदा चोर हो रहे नहीं द टेम्पल एडमिनिस्ट्रेशन फाउंड आउट दैट सर्टेन रॉन्ग थिंग्स वर हैपनिंग इन अ स्मॉल 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So, one need not be really worried about whether that is continuing to happen or it is something very big happening all the time. No, it was a one-time aberration. Maybe there was some oversight. That oversight was immediately identified and it was that thing was plugged immediately. So, and I think nobody needs to really worry about it. It's very well managed. It's a very well managed temple today.
1: And my last question to you, what three things have changed once you've made a comeback as the national vice president in BJP? Do not give us your new itinerary that's going to be super busy, something beyond that.
0: No, I came back as national vice president just 1 week ago. How much will change in 1 week? So, it will take some time, but I tell you, BJP is a very big party in India, fast growing party. I mean, this one party which is growing, it started in 1980, but I would start from 2014 onwards. In the last 12 years also, continuously growing, continuously expanding. So to your question, what will be the three things that we will probably be looking at is to further expand our political footprint, further expand our political outreach, further expand our ideological footprint. You know, today BJP's school of thought, BJP's ideology of culture and nationalism has emerged as the national mainstream in India. This is the national mainstream. 50 years ago, Nehruvian socialism, Nehruvian secularism used to be the ideological anchor for Indian politics and all. No longer today. It is the cultural nationalist approach of Prime Minister Modi's government. That is the national mainstay. That footprint will expand further. We have to win a few more states. That also will complete. We are in power in 22 out of 30 states in India. 22. That means 8 states are remaining. As a political party, we aim to capture those 8 states also. That is our objective in the coming years now.
1: So ladies and gentlemen, that was Ram Madhav, an

0: as he explains, he doesn't say the number of states he's won. He states there are 8 states left to be won. That's the mathematics of a politician, absolutely in opposite of what you would think of. Thank you so much, Ram Madhav ji, for joining us on NDTV.
1: Thank you, my pleasure.
2: He has tracked the pulse of power from Washington to Korea. Witnessed history being made in global capitals and conflict zones. Brought clarity to complex issues of national security and international affairs. Aditya Raj Kaul, covering international affairs like no one else. Only on NDTV Network. 3 decades of watching the world change. Of asking the questions that couldn't wait. Of telling the stories that couldn't be ignored. Of holding the line when it mattered most. Times change, our purpose doesn't. 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

A second changes everything. A minute moves a nation. An hour becomes history. For three decades, NDTV has been there. 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Today, the moment is ours. 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

0: levels of engagement. Ambitions crossing borders. Voices refusing to wait their turn. India is chasing gears. Faster. Bolder. More restless. It doesn't stop. Neither do we. NDTV. When it really matters. The front lines of Kargil. The fury of Operation Sindoor.
1: So many attacks.
0: The chaos and cries of disaster zones. To fighter jet cockpits. And the world's most defining interviews.
1: It's incredible.
0: He has seen history break. 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
4: 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Breaking ground, not just headlines, the meaning behind them. 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

0: Hello and welcome. You're watching NDTV. I'm Gargi Rao. Coming up ahead, the Prime Minister is in Kyrgyzstan for the SEO summit. We'll get you all the details. Also, all the latest from Nepal as rescue and relief work enters day five. All that and more coming up ahead. First, a look at the headlines we're tracking. After wrapping up his Uzbekistan visit, the Prime Minister arrives in Bishkek, Kyrgyzstan for the SEO summit. The Prime Minister receives a rousing welcome from the Indian diaspora. NDTV reports from the SEO host nation. Nepal battling the aftermath of the devastating floods as 781 people are confirmed dead while 2,502 people are still reported missing. The desperate search for loved ones. The Uttarakhand purification row escalates after Rahul Gandhi demands an FIR under the SCST Act. Uttarakhand Chief Minister Pushkar Singh Dhami denies the BJP's involvement in the purification ritual, accuses the Congress of pushing an unnecessary issue for political purposes. Political spat erupts over Mohan Bhagwat's US visit. Opposition targets the RSS chief over his remarks on tolerance and harmony, accuses the RSS of contradictions between its words abroad and politics back home. And a deadly shooting shatters a rave in northern Switzerland, leaving one person dead, five others injured. The shooter is on the run. All right, some breaking news now coming in. And a day after Rahul Gandhi demanded an FIR under the SCST Act be filed against those who conducted a purification ceremony in Uttarakhand after Congress president's rally there. Now, in fact, an FIR has been registered against Rahul Gandhi. This after one of the members, Amit Kumar of the Sri Ram Sena, that conducted that purification ritual at the Maidan. He submitted a complaint at the Haldwani police station against the leader of opposition in Lok Sabha, Rahul Gandhi, alleging that casteist remarks were used against him. This is after Rahul Gandhi held that press conference yesterday where he hit out over what took place in Uttarakhand and demanded that a complaint be filed under the SCST Act after purification ritual following Mallikarjun Kharge's rally there. Let's just listen into what the Sri Ram Sena leader has to say.
1: हम एक सनातनी है, हमारा पहला प्रथम हक और फर्ज है कि हम जहाँ अपनी हमारे श्री राम जी की पूजा होती है, जहाँ सारे अन्य तरह के कार्यक्रम होते हैं पूजा पाठ से रिलेटेड, हमने वहाँ की सब सफाई करी है। अब 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
0: Well, let's go across to Akhilesh Sharma now for more on this. And Akhilesh, that particular leader of the Sri Ram Sena claiming that he also belongs to the backward caste and that is why they're now worried over the way Rahul Gandhi spoke about them. So ironic there that Rahul Gandhi was demanding, an FIR against those who conducted that ceremony, but now they filed a complaint and there's an FIR against Rahul Gandhi.
2: That's correct. In fact, apart from Vinod Arya, one more, Amit Kumar also, lodged complaint. This afternoon in the Haldwani police station, they demanded that an FIR should be registered against Rahul Gandhi. And just few minutes ago, exactly at 10:16, an FIR has been registered against Rahul Gandhi. His name has been mentioned there in the FIR. He's mentioned as the leader of the opposition in the Lok Sabha. And also his address, local address, has been given in the FIR. This FIR has been registered under the provisions of BNS, different sections of the BNS. And apart from that, also the SCST Atrocities Act 1989. So these are very serious charges. And these two have lodged this complaint. In the complaint, they have mentioned that Rahul Gandhi has made certain allegations about the purification ceremony which took place at the Ramlila ground in Haldwani after the Congress President Mallikarjun Kharge addressed a public meeting there. They write in the complaint that after the meeting was over, some objectionable objects were found there, including some liquor bottles. After that, because they decided since it's a very pure place, the Ram Lila takes place there. That's why they decided to conduct this purification drive.
0: Right, and Akhilesh, again, just to clarify, this complaint FIR against Rahul Gandhi is also under the SCST Act.
2: That's correct. As I mentioned, there are two provisions of BNS, and apart from the BNS provisions, there's also SCST Act 1989 section also added in the FIR.
0: Right.
2: So it's a very serious move by these two complainants. They, in the afternoon, they lodged the complaint, and now the FIR has been registered.
0: All right. Thanks so much, Akhilesh, for joining us with those details. So let's take you through this entire controversy. It all began after Congress President Mallikarjun Kharge had addressed a rally in Haldwani's Ramlila Maidan on August 8th. And after that, a Shuddhikaran, also known as a purification ceremony, was held at that same venue on the 10th of August after Kharge's rally. This was organized by the Sri Ram Sena. This triggered the entire political controversy. Mallikarjun Kharge had raised the issue in Parliament, saying he was humiliated by this. J.P. Nadda at the time condemned it and distanced the BJP from it. But later, the Uttarakhand BJP chief Mahendra Bhatt seemed to justify the ceremony, claiming it was a purification because of objectionable slogans at the venue. On Saturday, Rahul Gandhi addressed a press conference where he demanded an FIR under the SCST Act against those responsible, calling it an act of untouchability and discrimination. Uttarakhand Chief Minister Pushkar Dhami then denied BJP's involvement and hit out at the Congress for pushing unnecessary issue for political purposes.
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0: Well, moving on to some breaking news now coming in from Mumbai. An 8-year-old boy was killed after being hit by a Innova car. This was in Bandra, and the woman driver has now been arrested. The driver has been identified as one Meghna Rawal, a gym trainer by profession. The incident took place around 3:30, between 3:30 and 4 p.m. And according to the complaint, the accused was driving at high speed while talking on her mobile phone, and she therefore endangered human life. The vehicle hit the child, Ansh Gupta, while he was crossing the road and then ran over him. He was rushed to hospital where the doctors declared him brought dead.
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0: Now, Abhishek, give us more details. And this woman, you know, left that child on the road after running him over?
1: Definitely. And but now she has been arrested. And more importantly, culpable homicide amounting to murder charge has been leveled on her. And she's been in the custody and further investigation is going on. Definitely, we can understand that the parents are demanding justice. And this happening on a Bandra road. And clear-cut, reckless driving. And also the eyewitness making a point out there that she was on the call when she was driving. And an 8-year-old has lost his life, definitely. Further investigation by Mumbai police is going on. And she's also been arrested. A strict action should be taken in this entire incident.
0: All right. Thanks so much, Abhishek, for joining us with those details. In other news now, Congress leader and Minister S. Rajesh Kumar from Tamil Nadu has now hit out over the TVK projecting Vijay as a prime ministerial candidate. TVK ministers are projecting Tamil Nadu Chief Minister Vijay as the next prime minister. Our leader Rahul Gandhi, he says, is the Congress party's prime ministerial candidate for 2029. And then he goes on to say that if TVK does not agree to this, then Congress will not continue in the cabinet.
2: அமைச்சர்களெல்லாம் அவர்கள் பேசும்போது எங்களுடைய முதல்வர் அடுத்த பிரதமர் எல்லாம் என்று சொல்கின்றார்கள். அதுக்கு ஒவ்வொரு காலகட்டத்திலும் பத்திரிகை நண்பர்களாக இருக்கட்டும் அல்லது ஊடகவியல் நண்பர்களாக 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காந்தி அவர்கள் அடுத்த பிரதமராக வருவார்கள். ஒருவேளை தமிழக வெற்றிக் கழகம் அதற்கு உடன்படாவிட்டால் காங்கிரஸ் கட்சியுடைய 2 அமைச்சர்களும் இந்த பதவியில் நீடிக்க மாட்டார்கள்.
0: Well, let's go across to Vijay Gopal for more on this. And Vijay, till now, you know, we've seen the Congress trying to play down this projection of the chief minister as the next prime ministerial candidate. But now this particular, you know, minister going forward saying that, you know, Congress will not be in the cabinet if it continues like this.
3: Again, it's a strong message from the Congress party towards TVK because, you know, for past few days, several TVK ministers from senior leader Sengotian and many other senior leaders were projecting TVK chief and chief minister C. Joseph Vijay as next prime minister and even ahead of 2029 parliament election. But Congress have not reacted so far against the statement. But on a lighter note only, they have been reacting in past few days. But now, after recent repetitively many leaders were saying this, now Congress has come down heavily against TVK, saying that they are threatening, saying that if TVK continues to project Vijay as the next prime minister candidate for 2029 parliament election, Congress won't hesitate to, two ministers won't hesitate to step down from their position. So it's a strong message from the Congress party. Remember, TVK able to form the government with the Congress support only, with the Congress 5 MLA support. Even Congress was the first party which extended support to TVK to form the government. So it's a strong message from the Congress party, and we have to wait how TVK going to react over this, whether they are going to change their stand after this Congress message.
0: All right, Vijay Gopal, do stay on with us. The next news story coming from Madurai now. A 16-year-old Dalit student, this is a very tragic story, a 16-year-old Dalit student from Madurai district died by suicide on 25th of August. This after a school headmistress allegedly humiliated her and made a casteist remark during an admission interaction. The student had asked her mother not to fold hands, and it was apparently after that that the headmistress said something to the student that offended her, and she later died by suicide. Now the headmistress has been booked. Let's go back to Vijay Gopal for more on this story. And Vijay, this is very, very tragic. And, you know, the fact that a 16-year-old girl has died like this, take us through all the details, and now the headmistress booked.
3: Again, it's a disturbing news from the southern Tamil Nadu, where a 16-year-old school student died by suicide. A few days back, she went to a school accompanying her mother for a seeking admission in a government school in Madurai district, Usilambetti. After she got relief from the previous school for past 3 months,

0: she hasn't attended any school for some reasons. Police are investigating what the reason for it. But now, after when her mother was seeking admission to for her girl, for her daughter in a specific school, her mother was allegedly stand by folding hands, which was stopped by doctor saying that you should not stand like this, for which headmistress got frustrated and allegedly used casteist term against the student. So which she got hurt against this and she died by suicide next day. But now police earlier booked as a unnatural death, but now police has altered the FIR and booked headmistress also under and even SCST Act has been invoked against the headmistress. Even NDTV spoke to the police official who is investigating this case. He said very shortly we'll get more details what exactly happened, what pushed girl to die of suicide. And tomorrow there is a legislative assembly session. We can expect opposition parties will rack up this issue, Gargi.
1: All right. Thanks so much, Vijay Gopal, for joining us with all those details. A very, very tragic case there. Right, breaking news now coming in on India's comments on the tragedy in Nepal, the flood situation there in the aftermath. And now Ministry of External Affairs has said that an update on Indian nationals and Indian rescue and relief efforts, that Indian forensics team is in Nepal. A 19-member specialized forensics team from India has begun functioning in Kathmandu, and this team will help augment the analysis of DNA samples in Nepal for identification of mortal remains of the victims. Remember, over 700 people have died. Thousands still remain missing. Many bodies have been recovered. The ambassador of India to Nepal met and briefed the forensics team, and the team had discussions with its counterparts in Nepal police's central office as well. Now, more breaking news. The Indian Tunnel Rescue Team, the Indian Tunnel Rescue Operations Team, continued its work today, supplementing the search and rescue efforts of the Nepalese Army at the hydropower sites in Chilime and Langtang. The team was able to enter the tunnel near the hydroelectric project and retrieve the mortal remains of one person in spite of inclement weather. This team is continuing its support operations near the Langtang hydroelectric project. Indian National who have safely crossed into Nepal from China today is 403, according to the information. Internationals who remain on the Chinese side are 500. That is the latest news now coming in. So Nepal continuing to battle the aftermath of the flood disaster. Rescue operations were in day 5 on Sunday, and as rescue teams continue to scour the worst hit areas, families are desperately searching for their loved ones. The scale of devastation is staggering. More than 700 people dead, nearly 3,000 remain missing. Over 8,000, though, have been rescued. Around 93,000 people in all have been affected, and thousands, as we said, remain unaccounted for. Hospitals and morgues have become centers of frantic searches, with photographs of the deceased being put up to help identify all the victims. Now, NDTV has been reporting continuously from the ground. My colleagues Sikta Deo and Pooja Arya sent us this ground report from Rasua.
2: NDTV is bringing you another exclusive report from Shapru. We have reached the last point of Nepal. Beyond this is Nepal-China border. Right behind me is Shapru. If we can just zoom in and show you, that's the Shapru marketplace, which was buzzing with activity till 26th August. Beyond that is Timur Bazaar, which was the last settlement of Nepal, which has been now completely devastated. A massive avalanche and glacier collapse has destructed, devastated everything around this area. And these are the first pictures coming out from the border. The damage, the flood completely overwhelmed Timur Bazaar, burying houses, markets, vehicles, and the meters of thick silt and mud leaving the area resembling a desert right now, which you can see. The roads have been washed away. Well, this was the route, the Bara Mod Rasta, which you can see. This was the route to Mansarovar, and first to the border and then to Mansarovar. This road used to lead to a bridge which was washed away in this flash flood. So these are the exclusive pictures coming to you from the

0: point where no one has reached till now. NDTV is the first network to bring you these pictures, the vital sign on Nepal Friendship Bridge, which was Mitri Bridge, linking the two nations, was completely swept away here. Key facilities, including the Timu Dry Port, Customs Yard, local police post and Raswagadi Hydra Power Project, suffered severe and widespread destruction. The avalanche, which moved from this area to downstream Bhotakoshi River and destroyed everything which came its way. The disaster has resulted in many confirmed deaths. Right now, where we are, we can see the helicopters sorting and going towards a Shapru and Timor Bazaar to pick up the bodies and people stranded. The rescue operations are still on, but these are the exclusive pictures. We are the only one who have managed to reach to the last point of Nepal where the destruction started. With camera person Pooja Arya, this is Sikta Deo for NDTV.
1: So Nepal still counting the dead, searching for the missing and fearing the worst. In Devi Ghat, the Trishuli River has destroyed homes, separated families and washed away lives. The danger, however, returned again. As survivors returned to recover what little remained, the river then began rising, forcing people to flee. A chilling reminder that Nepal's flood nightmare is far from over. Take a look at this report.

0: The dead body of one of the victims of the devastating Nepal floods being brought to a central point in Devighat, a small village on the banks of the Trishuli River. This is among the worst hit areas. Flood waters rose 3 stories high. No one still knows how many were killed here, trapped in their homes, or how many were carried away by the rampaging river. This mother of 3 children escaped with her life. Her children also made it. She's back with her husband to recover whatever she can from what was her home.
1: Ab kahan jayenge?
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0: 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Women and children start running. Others get into their bikes and flee. The river, they shout out, is about to break its banks. We move to try and get an idea of what's happening.
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0: Yes, the river is rising. It's higher than what I have seen.
1: It's going up, yeah? Hurry up. All right, we are at Devighat right now. This is the Trishuli, and the levels of the water over here in the last 15 to 20 minutes have really started going up. It's about 2 o'clock local time, at about 1:40 or so, the level started really going up. We managed to get here and we're leaving this area right now. The level of this Trishuli, which is what we've been sort of monitoring ourselves because we've been deployed in this area for the last couple of days, is higher now than before. We're going to get out of this area. We're going to take you through some of the areas which have already been hit.
0: This narrow lane with homes and shops on either side is a disaster zone. Everything here is gone. Lives, homes, property. There's a stench all around us as we keep moving. A short distance away, I spot a woman sitting quietly and all alone. She sits in stunned silence, her eyes

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0: What hit Nepal isn't just a flash flood, it's an absolute catastrophe. Thousands of people are still missing, trapped under deep mud, buried in hydropower tunnels, swept down raging rivers, with time running out fast. For the survivors, the nightmare is only beginning. Families are sifting through the wreckage with their bare hands, searching for missing loved ones, clinging to hope against impossible odds. Countless lives shattered in an instant, and a nation left asking how to pick up the pieces. In Devighat, with Sheikh Momin, Vishnu Shom for NDTV.
4: With that, time for us to slip into a short break. On the other side, how US and Venezuela have signed a historic oil deal.
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6: he has tracked the pulse of power from Washington to Korea. Witnessed history being made in global capitals and conflict zones. Brought clarity to complex issues of national security and international affairs. Aditya Raj Kaul, covering international affairs like no one else. 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Of asking the questions that couldn't wait. Of telling the stories that couldn't be ignored. Of holding the line when it mattered most. 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
4: Welcome back. US and Venezuela have signed a historic oil deal. Washington is set to gain major stakes in Caracas' vast oil reserves. But this comes at a dramatic moment for Venezuela and months after the capture of Nicolas Maduro, who was always opposed to Trump's influence in his country. So what exactly does this deal mean for Venezuela? Take a look at this report.
7: Venezuela has some of the world's biggest oil reserves. Now, US is set to take a major stake in tapping them. The two countries have signed a massive oil deal. Trump calls this the biggest in world history. The scale of the deal is enormous. More than 65 billion barrels of proven Venezuelan reserves are covered. US is set to get about 55% of the joint venture's effective output. The agreement is set to run for the next 25 years. Production is expected to reach 1.5 million barrels a day from 17 oil fields. Focus will be on key areas in the Orinoco Belt and around Lake Maracaibo. The deal could generate around $209 billion for Venezuela over time. Venezuelan President Delcy Rodriguez calls it historic and hopes this will turn Venezuela's oil wealth into economic relief.
8: Por eso dijimos que es un acuerdo histórico. Será el impulso para el gran desarrollo de Venezuela en las próximas décadas por venir. 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
7: But on the streets, the reaction is far less enthusiastic. For some Venezuelans, the deal may bring investment and production back. but they question who will really

0: benefit, and whether the government is using the oil deal to stay in power.
1: Bueno, pienso que es una medida que, bueno, que sí se debía haber tomado, pero no con la, con la intención que lo están haciendo estas personas, las que están ahorita en el poder. 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
0: Venezuela holds roughly 17% of the world's oil reserves. But years of neglect, fires, and power cuts have left its refineries running at just a fraction of their capacity. The oil deal comes after a dramatic change at the top in Venezuela. Former President Nicolas Maduro was captured by U.S. forces earlier this year. He was then flown to New York and is now sits in a U.S. jail and faces trial there.
2: Delcy Eloína Rodríguez Gómez.
3: Vengo con dolor.
0: Delcy Rodríguez was then sworn in as interim president after Maduro's capture. But Rodríguez inherited an economy already under severe pressure. A deepening energy crisis triggered protests, while a U.S. maritime blockade squeezed Venezuela's oil exports. The interim government agreed to overhaul the country's nationalized oil laws under pressure, which opened the door to this new deal. Bureau Report, NDTV World.
4: A deadly shooting shattered a rave party in northern Switzerland, leaving one person dead and five others injured. The gunfire erupted in the city of Aarau as thousands were expected to gather for the event. Police are now hunting for the suspect, with the motive still unknown. Here's a report.
0: A deadly shooting took place at a rave in Switzerland. One person was killed and five others injured after gunfire erupted at the event. The incident took place on Sunday at around 2:30 a.m. in the morning, bringing the party to an abrupt end as police rushed to the scene. The shooting happened here in Aarau, the capital of Switzerland's northern canton of Aargau. Aarau is around 46 kilometers west of Zurich and sits less than 40 kilometers from the German border. The city is home to around 23,000 people, but thousands more were expected in the area for the rave. Police say the suspect is still on the run. Authorities have not yet identified a motive. Officers were seen patrolling the area with rifles, while police vehicles surrounded the scene. Authorities are appealing to witnesses for possible leads ahead.
5: Die Fahndung nach der unbekannten Täterschaft läuft aktuell noch. Zur Schusswaffe oder weiteren Hintergründen kann ich Ihnen zurzeit keine Auskunft geben, da die Ermittlungen in diesem Bereich laufen.
0: The event organizers had expected up to 3,500 people to attend the rave. The shooting sent the event into chaos, with police securing the area as emergency teams responded to the victims. Authorities have not released further details about those injured or their conditions. Bureau Report, NDTV World.
4: All right, a shocking shooting there in Switzerland. Well, that's it from me for the moment. Thanks so much for watching. News and updates continue right here on NDTV.

second changes everything. A minute moves a nation. An hour becomes history for three decades. NDTV has been there for the moments that were unstoppable, unmissable, unforgettable. Today, the moment is ours. NDTV 24/7 is now NDTV when it really matters.

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1: And last in, first out, in what appears to be a masterstroke in this whole gaming saga, Xbox CEO Asha Sharma responded to Sony's decision to phase out physical media by announcing a new disc-to-digital conversion program, while keeping quiet on whether the next-gen Project Helix console will feature a physical drive.
0: More of our games move from something we own to something we license. That distinction could define the future of gaming and eventually of tech. GTA 6, the world's most awaited, the most expensive game ever, hasn't even launched. But Rockstar, the makers of the game, are already fighting to take the game back. Let me explain. An anonymous group calling itself CyberLeak has been releasing footage that appears to come from an unauthorized development build of Grand Theft Auto 6. This, remember, is the most awaited game of all time. It's taken 10 years to come to the launch year, which is in a few months. The material that's been leaked reportedly includes the gameplay that Rockstar has kept tightly under wraps, but not tight enough, clearly. This isn't just a leak. CyberLeak has also used the material to attack parts of the modern games industry, including digital pre-orders, paid content, and the way publishers control access to their games. Rockstar's response, of course, has been to take due legal recourse. They essentially want to understand and identify those behind the leaks, or this organization, CyberLeak. The requests reportedly seek account and device information, with responses due by September 4th. Then come the rumors, claims that CyberLeak has been arrested and that a supposed dead man switch or a kill switch could release a complete GTA 6 build if the leaker is caught. Now, neither has been credibly confirmed, and the kill switch story has been challenged as fabricated. Now, if you thought this was just a trivial tech update, there's a lot more here. Now, this particular group, CyberLeak, has framed its security breach as a consumer rights protest. Along with leaking gameplay clips, in-game maps, the group published a manifesto detailing three commandments, so to speak, directed at the game makers and its parent company, that's Rockstar and Take-Two. Now, they essentially are worded in Latin maxims, thou shall not sell digital pre-orders. Now, this is all this movement against all digital game releases, this movement away from CDs. The second bit is, thou shall not sell fake single-player DLC. This is basically a demand to stop publishers from charging players for extra single-player content that is already hidden within the main game data files. If you've got the game offline, you should be able to play it offline. Why have to pay so much more once you've already paid once? And the last one, I think, was, thou shall preserve single-player content. This essentially means there should be a mandatory offline fallback mode. You don't always have to be connected to the internet to play games in 2026. Go back to how it originally was, much before this subscription model came in. So I think there's also underlying financial demands, because while CyberLeak claims to be fighting for gamers' rights, cybersecurity analysts and critics point out that the group's actions are highly monetized as well. There's a cryptocurrency milestone. They've launched a meme coin called CyberLeak, and they've used highly anticipated leak footage, all these in-game videos from the particular GTA 6 franchise, which is purported to be launched in a few months. And they only will pull back on releasing some of these things if their cryptocurrency hits a certain market cap. There's also paid polls and partnerships, because the group has run paid public polls asking users what to leak next. So it's become a little bit of a, you know, we want all the attention and a lot of crypto as well.
2: After the entire CyberLeak fiasco, Rockstar Games has officially addressed the issue and confirmed that these leaks will not affect the game's release date in any manner.
0: It's really become a big deal, but largely there is a growing public sentiment against this all-digital subscription-based future. Stay tuned to Tech 360. We'll bring you the latest from this developing story. You know, here on Tech 360, we love talking about EVs. And yes, this is your first look at the MG Hector Tomahawk EV. But what if I told you that this one comes with all the tech features which we'll be talking about through the show, and of course, 517 kilometers of range. But this isn't the showstopper over here. This really is. This is the MG Hector Tomahawk PHEV, or PHEV, like they call it in the UK. And theoretically, they say, this one could give you more than 1,000 kilometers of range. Of course, with ICE, it gives you the major chunk of it, and then 115 or 110.

0: kilometers of range because of its electric. Now, I think that can be a game changer in the Indian market. And if you're thinking about which cars this really competes with, well, of course, you have the XEV9S. You also have the bunch of EVs, SUVs from Tata Motors. But this could probably be a game changer in a time when people are a little disillusioned with ICE vehicles, where people think there's range anxiety with traditional EVs. This one could be that game changer. That said, in terms of design, that still has more of a sturdy, macho grille over here. Strangely, though this is a plug-in hybrid, it has a very different design language on the inside. Let's show you what the tech is like, and then we'll tell you what we think about these two vehicles.
1: Ah, the MG Hector Tomahawk, the first product built on ADAPT, MG's first multi-new energy vehicle platform. Measuring 4,745 mm long, 1,850 mm wide, 1,770 mm tall, and with a wheelbase of 2,810 mm, it positions itself squarely as largely a three-row SUV. The vehicle is split into two distinct powertrain architectures. The Hector Tomahawk EV is built on the ADAPT platform in both 5- and 7-seater configurations. It utilizes a 69.2 kilowatt hour battery paired with a permanent magnet synchronous motor producing 201 bhp and 310 newton meters of torque. It delivers a claimed MIDC range of 517 kilometers, but we'll test that on Tech 360 shortly and tell you what that really means in Mumbai and Delhi's traffic. It supports up to 90 kilowatt DC fast charging, 30 to 80% in 35 minutes, and carries introductory ex-showroom pricing from 19.49 lakh rupees to 23.49 lakh rupees. But it also comes with a BAS or a battery as a service introductory option starting at around 14 lakh plus 4.9 rupees per kilometer rental. Now, the Hector Tomahawk PHEV or PHEV, or let's just call it a plug-in hybrid, is offered exclusively as a 7-seater. It pairs a 1.5-litre naturally aspirated Atkinson cycle petrol engine with a 20.5 kilowatt-hour battery pack and a 201 horsepower electric motor through a dedicated hybrid transmission or a DHT. Now, it's a double roll with a hybrid, of course, so it features an all-electric range of over 115 kilometers and a combined total range exceeding 1,100 kilometers. Now, plug-in hybrid tech will not come cheap. It will start at an introductory ex-showroom price ranging from 25.69 lakh rupees to 27.79 lakh. Even this one comes with a battery as a service option starting at 21.79 lakh. Plus, of course, 3.2 rupees per kilometer rental. Now, this one obviously doesn't look so much like a Hector from the inside or the outside. It looks a lot more like the Starlight, the model I mentioned at the start of this particular segment. But on the inside, the cabin features the Desert Squadron interior theme with front ventilated seats, a six-way power adjustable driver seat with memory and a dual pane panoramic sunroof. On the technology front, it houses a segment largest 15.6 inch HD touchscreen running iSmart 3.0 with 80 plus connected features, an 8.8 inch instrument cluster, wireless Apple CarPlay and Android Auto, like you get in most vehicles nowadays, iSwipe multi-finger gesture controls, and India's first Gen AI powered voice assistant that MG claims supports 30 plus Hinglish commands. Utility additions include India's first vehicle-to-home capability, a lifetime battery warranty for the first owner, and a comprehensive Level 2 ADAS safety suite.
0: Of course, these are our initial impressions, tech loaded, and you wouldn't want to bet against MG in this segment because we've seen with the Windsor EV what they did with battery as a service and how popular it's become, especially in urban scenarios. The MG ZS EV was the OG. I think I drove it as one of the first few people here in India. But now in this space, it's a tricky one because they'll be taking on Mahindra's XEV9S, which is an incredibly popular vehicle. And in terms of design language, you have the XEV9S and so much more from Mahindra's Born Electric range and even Tata Motors, which are slightly easier on the eyes, if you ask me. So the traditional Tomahawk EV with its range seems like just another vehicle in the space. But coming down to 13.99 lakhs with its battery as a service model, building on the prowess from and the success of the Windsor EV, that might be an interesting space to be in. But I think if this one is marketed right, and if they come up with a facelift in terms of design, this on their DAP platform can be the real game changer. This segment of plug-in hybrids, which is largely unexplored, untapped here in India, could be where all the action is. Because if you can get over 1,000 kilometers of range in an era of E20 and adulteration of fuel and range anxiety with EVs, this could truly be MG's cat amongst all the premium SUV pigeons. More importantly, the entire infrastructure and the platform is what we'll be tuned to, and you should be tuned to on Tech 360. Tech, AI, auto, that's only the first half of the show. What if I told you there's so much more on the other side of a commercial break? And there's stuff to do with iPhone, Android, like I said, Apple, Google, AI, and so much more. We're also sharing some tips and tricks, the secret sauce here on Tech 360, only on the other side.

0: capital. 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From bold ideas to transformational leadership, Mumbai brings together the people building India Inc.'s future. 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
3: Don't buy your next iPhone just yet, because we have a date officially for Apple's next generation iPhones, 9th September. And this event is going to be a monumental one, not just because Apple is going heavy on new hardware this year like it always does, but because according to many reports, we could finally see something we've been waiting for years. Apple's first foldable iPhone. So of course, Samsung's worked on 8 generations of foldables. You have Pixel foldables as well. But if you've been sitting on the fence as an iPhone enthusiast or someone who's in the Apple ecosystem wondering which foldable you should buy, Apple might just give you another very interesting option really soon. And if foldables aren't your thing, then there's the iPhone 18 Pro lineup. This year, Apple could be taking cameras another notch higher, especially when it comes to both photos and video. We're expecting a variable aperture lens. And of course, there's talk of a brand new hero color, which we can almost confirm here on Tech 360, cherry red. But if you're waiting for the regular iPhone 18, iPhone 18 E, or the ultra sleek iPhone Air 2, you might have to wait a little longer. Reports suggest Apple could announce all three at the September event, but hold their actual launch until spring, which means maybe March. And before you say Apple would never do that, well, we've been here before. The company has previously staggered iPhone launches, including the iPhone 10. So Apple could have quite a few surprises lined up for us this year. But tell us, which iPhone are you most excited about? Is it finally the year that you purchase a foldable? And if that foldable comes, when does it come to India? And at what price? Let's chat in the comments. Look at these beautiful locations we have here on Tech 360. We strive to bring you quality content, and we try to shoot it in a cinematic way. In fact, we're shooting this on an iPhone. How do you make your smartphone footage look like cinematic footage? Not just pressing the cinematic filter on or the mode on your device. There are ways to shoot. There are settings. There are tips and tricks and hacks on your iPhone and your Android devices. So we're quite agnostic when it comes to technology. Whoever provides the best hardware and software, we'll just show you how to put them together and bring the best out of it. So Tech 360 is going to do a mega comparo and also share all our tips, tricks, and hacks to make sure you can shoot like a pro.

0: After looking at that video, I can definitely say you don't need a cinema camera to shoot cinematic looking videos anymore. Whether you're using an iPhone or an Android phone, the camera in your pocket is capable of some seriously impressive footage. But the trick isn't just having a good camera. It's knowing which settings to use, how to frame your shot, and when to use the right camera mode. So here's how to shoot better videos on your phone, be it an iPhone or Android. So let's get started. Let's start with the easiest one, that is daylight shots. In good lighting, your phone's camera can produce some of its best footage. For most situations, stick to 4K at 30 frames per second. If you want smoother motion or plan to slow your footage down later, switch to 4K at 60 FPS, provided your phone supports it. And here's one setting you shouldn't ignore. Lock your exposure and your focus. On iPhone, press and hold on your subject to lock AE, AF. On many Android phones, tapping and holding the subject does something similar. This prevents the exposure from constantly jumping when someone walks through the frame or the lighting changes. And finally, use the 1x main camera whenever possible. It's usually the best quality camera on your phone. Night is where smartphone cameras really start to struggle. And the first mistake people make is thinking, I'll just turn on night mode. The problem is that traditional night mode is designed primarily for photos and not video. For video, you want to keep your phone as stable as possible. Use the main camera, avoid unnecessary digital zoom, and whenever possible, find a source of light for your subject. Also, shoot at lower frame rates like 25 or 30 FPS. For best results, use a small tripod or stabilize your phone against something solid. And remember, a little darkness can actually make your footage look cinematic if you're going for a silhouette. Travel is probably where your phone camera gets used the most. And instead of recording everything continuously, think in shots. Start with a wide shot that establishes where you are, then capture a medium shot, then get close-ups of the details. And don't shoot everything vertically just because Instagram is vertical. If you're making reels or shorts, shoot 9:16. For YouTube or traditional video, 16:9 is still the safer choice. On iPhone, features like cinematic mode can be useful for people and controlled scene, while action mode is great when you're moving. 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Seriously, your expensive smartphone camera cannot compensate for fingerprints all over the lens. And once you've shot your footage, you don't necessarily need a computer to edit it. 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Use manual controls when you know why you need them. The biggest upgrade to your smartphone videos isn't necessarily a new phone. It's understanding light, movement, composition, and the right settings for the situation. So whether you're shooting your next vacation, a food reel, your pet, or just a video for your friends, stop thinking like you're taking a video. Think like you're telling a story, because the best camera is still the one you already have in your pocket.
1: Well, that's about all the time we have on your favorite technology show. I'm your host, Ayush Aravadi, saying thanks so much for watching. Until next week, adios.
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0: Hello and welcome. You're watching NDTV. I'm Gargi Rao. Coming up ahead, the Prime Minister is in Kyrgyzstan for the SEO summit. We'll get you all the details. Also, all the latest from Nepal as rescue and relief work enters day five. All that and more coming up ahead. First, a look at the headlines we're tracking. After wrapping up his Uzbekistan visit, the Prime Minister arrives in Bishkek, Kyrgyzstan for the SEO summit. The Prime Minister receives a rousing welcome from the Indian diaspora. NDTV reports from the SEO host nation. Nepal battling the aftermath of the floods as 781 people are confirmed dead while 2,502 people are still reported missing. The desperate search for loved ones. The Uttarakhand purification row escalates after Rahul Gandhi demands an FIR under the SCST Act. Uttarakhand Chief Minister Pushkar Singh Dhami denies the BJP's involvement in the purification ritual, accuses the Congress of pushing an unnecessary issue for political purposes. Political spat erupts over Mohan Bhagwat's US visit. Opposition targets the RSS chief over his remarks on tolerance and harmony, accuses the RSS of contradictions between its words abroad and politics back home. And a deadly shooting shatters a rave in northern Switzerland, leaving one person dead, five others injured. The shooter is on the run. All right, some breaking news now coming in. And a day after Rahul Gandhi demanded an FIR under the SCST Act be filed against those who conducted a purification ceremony in Uttarakhand after Congress president's rally there. Now, in fact, an FIR has been registered against Rahul Gandhi. This after one of the members, Amit Kumar of the Sri Ram Sena, that conducted that purification ritual at the Maidan, he submitted a complaint at the Haldwani police station against the leader of opposition in Lok Sabha, Rahul Gandhi, alleging that casteist remarks were used against him. This is after Rahul Gandhi held that press conference yesterday where he hit out over what took place in Uttarakhand and demanded that a complaint be filed under the SCST Act after purification ritual following Mallikarjun Kharge's rally there. Let's just listen into what the Sri Ram Sena leader has to say.
1: हम एक सनातनी है, हमारा पहला प्रथम हक और फर्ज है कि हम जहाँ अपनी हमारे राम जी की पूजा होती है, जहाँ सारे अन्य तरह के कार्यक्रम होते हैं पूजा पाठ से रिलेटेड, हमने वहाँ की सब सफाई करी है। अब राहुल एक 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
0: Well, let's go across to Akhilesh Sharma now for more on this. And Akhilesh, that particular leader of the Sri Ram Sena claiming that he also belongs to the backward caste and that is why they're now worried over the way Rahul Gandhi spoke about them. So ironic there that Rahul Gandhi was demanding, an FIR against those who conducted that ceremony, but now they filed a complaint and there's an FIR against Rahul Gandhi.
2: That's correct. In fact, apart from Vinod Arya, one more, Amit Kumar also, lodged complaint. This afternoon in the Haldwani police station, they demanded that an FIR should be registered against Rahul Gandhi. And just few minutes ago, exactly at 10:16, an FIR has been registered against Rahul Gandhi. His name has been mentioned there in the FIR. He's the leader of the opposition in the Lok Sabha. And also his address, local address, has been given in the FIR. This FIR has been registered under the provisions of BNS, different sections of the BNS, and apart from that, also the SCST Atrocities Act 1989. So these are very serious charges, and these two have lodged this complaint. In the complaint, they have mentioned that Rahul Gandhi has made certain allegations about the purification ceremony which took place at the Ram Lila ground in Haldwani after a Congress President Mallikarjun Kharge addressed a public meeting there. They write in the complaint that after the meeting was over, some objectionable objects were found there, including some liquor bottles. After that, because they decided since it's a very pure place, the Ram Lila takes place there. That's why they decided to conduct this purification drive.
0: Right, and Akhilesh, again, just to clarify, this complaint, FIR against Rahul Gandhi, is also under the SCST Act.
2: That's correct. As I mentioned, there are two provisions of BNS. And apart from the BNS provisions, there's also SCST Act 1989 section also added in the FIR.
0: Right.
2: So it's a very serious move by these two complainants. They, in the afternoon, they lodged the complaint, and now the FIR has been registered.
0: All right. Thanks so much, Akhilesh, for joining us with those details. So let's take you through this entire controversy. It all began after Congress President Mallikarjun Kharge had addressed a rally in Haldwani's Ramlila Maidan on August 8th. And after that, a Shuddhikaran, also known as a purification ceremony, was held at that same venue on the 10th of August after Kharge's rally. This was organized by the Sri Ram Sena. This triggered the entire political controversy. Mallikarjun Kharge had raised the issue in Parliament, saying he was humiliated by this. J.P. Nadda at the time condemned it and distanced the BJP from it. But later, the Uttarakhand BJP chief Mahendra Bhatt seemed to justify the ceremony, claiming it was a purification because of objectionable slogans at the venue. On Saturday, Rahul Gandhi addressed a press conference where he demanded an FIR under the SCST Act against those responsible, calling it an act of untouchability and discrimination. Uttarakhand Chief Minister Pushkar Dhami then denied BJP's involvement and hit out at the Congress for pushing unnecessary issue for political purposes.
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0: Well, moving on to some breaking news now coming in from Mumbai. An 8-year-old boy was killed after being hit by a Innova car. This was in Bandra, and the woman driver has now been arrested. The driver has been identified as one Meghna Rawal, a gym trainer by profession. The incident took place around 3:30, between 3:30 and 4 p.m. And according to the complaint, the accused was driving at high speed while talking on her mobile phone, and she therefore endangered human life. The vehicle hit the child, Ansh Gupta, while he was crossing the road and then ran over him. He was rushed to hospital where the doctors declared him brought dead.
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0: एक है।
1: Let's go cross to Abhishek Awasthi for more. And Abhishek, give us more details. And this woman, you know, left that child on the road after running him over.
2: Definitely, and but now she has been arrested, and more importantly, culpable homicide amounting to murder charge has been leveled on her, and she has been in the custody, and further investigation is going on. Definitely, we can understand that the parents are demanding justice, and this happening on a Bandra road, and clear-cut reckless driving, and also the eyewitness making a point out there that she was on the call when she was driving, and an 8-year-old has lost his life. Definitely, further investigation by Mumbai police is going on, and she's also been arrested. A strict action should be taken in this entire incident.
1: All right, thanks so much, Abhishek, for joining us with those details. In other news now, Congress leader and Minister S. Rajesh Kumar from Tamil Nadu has now hit out over the TVK projecting Vijay as a prime ministerial candidate. TVK ministers are projecting Tamil Nadu Chief Minister Vijay as the next prime minister. Our leader Rahul Gandhi, he says, is the Congress party's prime ministerial candidate for 2029. And then he goes on to say that if TVK does not agree to this, then Congress will not continue in the cabinet.
3: அமைச்சர்களெல்லாம் அவர்கள் பேசும்போது எங்களுடைய முதல்வர் அடுத்த பிரதமர் என்று சொல்கின்றார்கள். அதுக்கு ஒவ்வொரு காலகட்டத்திலும் பத்திரிகை நண்பர்களாக இருக்கட்டும் அல்லது ஊடகவியல் நண்பர்களாக 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
1: Let's go across to Vijay Gopal for more on this. And Vijay, till now, you know, we've seen the Congress trying to play down this projection of the chief minister as the next prime ministerial candidate. But now this particular, you know, minister going forward saying that, you know, Congress will not be in the cabinet if it continues like this.
4: Again, it's a strong message from the Congress party towards TVK because, you know, for past few days, several TVK ministers from senior leader Sengotian and many other senior leaders were projecting TVK chief and chief minister C. Joseph Vijay as next prime minister and even ahead of 2029 parliament election. But Congress have not reacted so far against the statement. But on a lighter note only, they have been reacting in past few days. But now, after recent repetitively many leaders were saying this, now Congress has come down heavily against TVK, saying that they are threatening, saying that if TVK continues to project Vijay as the next prime minister candidate for 2029 parliament election, Congress won't hesitate to, two ministers won't hesitate to step down from their position. So it's a strong message from the Congress party. Remember, TVK able to form the government with the Congress support only, with the Congress 5 MLA support. Even Congress was the first party which extended support to TVK to form the government. So it's a strong message from the Congress party, and we have to wait how TVK going to react over this, whether they are going to change their stand after this Congress message.
1: All right, Vijay Gopal, do stay on with us. The next news story coming from Madurai now. A 16-year-old Dalit student, this is a very tragic story, a 16-year-old Dalit student from Madurai district died by suicide on 25th of August. This after a school headmistress allegedly humiliated her and made a casteist remark during an admission interaction. The student had asked her mother not to fold hands, and it was apparently after that that the headmistress said something to the student that offended her, and she later died by suicide. Now the headmistress has been booked. Let's go back to Vijay Gopal for more on this story. And Vijay, this is very, very tragic. And, you know, the fact that a 16-year-old girl has died like this, take us through all the details, and now the headmistress booked.
4: Again, it's a disturbing news from the southern Tamil Nadu, where a 16-year-old school student died by suicide. A few days back, she went to a school accompanying her mother for a admission, seeking admission in a government school in Madurai district, Usilambetti. After

0: She got relief from the previous school. For past 3 months, she hasn't attended any school. For some reasons, police are investigating what the reason for it. But now, after when her mother was seeking admission to for her girl, for her doctor in a specific school, her mother was allegedly stand by folding hands. Which was stopped by doctor saying that you should not stand like this, for which headmistress got frustrated and allegedly used casteist term against the student. So which she got hurt against this and she died by suicide next day. But now police earlier booked as a unnatural death, but now police has altered the FIR and booked headmistress also under and even SCST Act has been invoked against the headmistress. Even NDTV spoke to the police official who is investigating this case. He said very shortly we'll get more details what exactly happened, what pushed girl to die of suicide. And tomorrow there is a legislative assembly session. We can expect opposition parties will rack up this issue, Gargi.
1: All right. Thanks so much, Vijay Gopal, for joining us with all those details. A very, very tragic case there. Right, breaking news now coming in on India's comments on the tragedy in Nepal, the flood situation there in the aftermath. And now Ministry of External Affairs has said that an update on Indian nationals and Indian rescue and relief efforts, that Indian forensics team is in Nepal. A 19-member specialized forensics team from India has begun functioning in Kathmandu, and this team will help augment the analysis of DNA samples in Nepal for identification of mortal remains of the victims. Remember, over 700 people have died. Thousands still remain missing. Many bodies have been recovered. The ambassador of India to Nepal met and briefed the forensics team, and the team had discussions with its counterparts in Nepal police's central office as well. Now, more breaking news. The Indian Tunnel Rescue Team, the Indian Tunnel Rescue Operations Team, continued its work today, supplementing the search and rescue efforts of the Nepalese Army at the hydropower sites in Chilime and Langtang. The team was able to enter the tunnel near the hydroelectric project and retrieve the mortal remains of one person in spite of inclement weather. This team is continuing its support operations near the Langtang hydroelectric project. Indian National who have safely crossed into Nepal from China today is 403, according to the information. Internationals who remain on the Chinese side are 500. That is the latest news now coming in. So Nepal continuing to battle the aftermath of the flood disaster. Rescue operations were in day 5 on Sunday, and as rescue teams continue to scour the worst hit areas, families are desperately searching for their loved ones. The scale of devastation is staggering. More than 700 people dead, nearly 3,000 remain missing. Over 8,000, though, have been rescued. Around 93,000 people in all have been affected, and thousands, as we said, remain unaccounted for. Hospitals and morgues have become centers of frantic searches, with photographs of the deceased being put up to help identify all the victims. Now, NDTV has been reporting continuously from the ground. My colleagues Sikta Deo and Pooja Arya sent us this ground report from Rasua.
2: NDTV is bringing you another exclusive report from Shapru. We have reached the last point of Nepal. Beyond this is Nepal-China border. Right behind me is Shapru. If we can just zoom in and show you, that's the Shapru marketplace, which was buzzing with activity till 26th August. Beyond that is Timur Bazaar, which was the last settlement of Nepal, which has been now completely devastated. A massive avalanche and glacier collapse has destructed, devastated everything around this area. And these are the first pictures coming out from the border. The damage, the flood completely overwhelmed Timur Bazaar, burying houses, markets, vehicles, and the meters of thick silt and mud leaving the area resembling a desert right now, which you can see. The roads have been washed away. Well, this was the route, the Bara Mod Rasta, which you can see. This was the route to Mansarovar, and first to the border and then to Mansarovar. This road used to lead to a bridge which was washed away in this flash flood. So these are the exclusive pictures coming to you from the point where no one has reached till now. NDTV is the first network to bring you these pictures. The vital Sino-Nepal Friendship Bridge, which was Mitri Bridge, linking the two nations, was completely swept away here. Key facilities, including the Timur Dry Port, Customs Yard, local police post and Raswagadi Hydra Power Project, suffered severe and widespread destruction. The avalanche, which moved from this area to downstream Bhotakoshi River and destroyed everything which came its way. The disaster has resulted in many confirmed deaths. Right now, where we are, we can see the helicopters sorting and going towards a Shapru and Timur Bazaar to pick up the bodies and people stranded. The rescue operations are still on, but these are the exclusive pictures. We are the only one who have managed to reach to the last point of Nepal where the destruction started. With camera person Pooja Arya, this is Sikta Deo for NDTV.
1: So Nepal still counting the dead, searching for the missing and fearing the worst. In Devi Ghat, the Trishuli River has destroyed homes, separated families and washed away lives. The danger, however, returned again. As survivors returned to recover what little remained, the river then began rising, forcing people to flee. A chilling reminder that Nepal's flood nightmare is far from over. Take a look at this report.

0: The dead body of one of the victims of the devastating Nepal floods being brought to a central point in Devighat, a small village on the banks of the Trishuli River. This is among the worst hit areas. Flood waters rose 3 stories high. No one still knows how many were killed here, trapped in their homes, or how many were carried away by the rampaging river. This mother of 3 children escaped with her life. Her children also made it. She's back with her husband to recover whatever she can from what was her home.
1: अब कहाँ जाएंगे?
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0: 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Women and children start running. Others get into their bikes and flee. The river, they shout out, is about to break its banks. 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
0: Yes, the river is rising. It's higher than what I have seen.
1: It's going up, yeah? Hurry up. All right, we are at Devighat right now. This is the Trishuli. And the levels of the water over here in the last 15 to 20 minutes have really started going up. It's about 2 o'clock local time, at about 1:40 or so, the levels started really going up. We managed to get here and we're leaving this area right now. The level of this Trishuli, which is what we've been sort of monitoring ourselves because we've been deployed in this area for the last couple of days, is higher now than before. We're going to get out of this area. We're going to take you through some of the areas which have already been hit.
0: This narrow lane with homes and shops on either side is a disaster zone. Everything here is gone. Lives, homes, property. There's a stench all around us as we keep moving. A short distance away, I spot a woman sitting quietly.

0: quietly and all alone. She sits in stunned silence. Her eyes tell us a story of loss, of quiet suffering.
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2: हाँ, चल गए।
0: What hit Nepal isn't just a flash flood, it's an absolute catastrophe. Thousands of people are still missing, trapped under deep mud, buried in hydropower tunnels, swept down raging rivers, with time running out fast. For the survivors, the nightmare is only beginning. Families are sifting through the wreckage with their bare hands, searching for missing loved ones, clinging to hope against impossible odds. Countless lives shattered in an instant, and a nation left asking how to pick up the pieces. In Devighat, with Sheikh Momin, Vishnu Shom for NDTV.
4: With that, time for us to slip into a short break. On the other side, how US and Venezuela have signed a historic oil deal.
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6: he has tracked the pulse of power. From Washington to Korea, witnessed history being made in global capitals and conflict zones, brought clarity to complex issues of national security and international affairs. 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
7: What seems settled for me is unfinished business. So I rewind, I pause, I reflect, I dig, until what's buried stands up to be counted. Breaking ground, not just headlines, the meaning behind them. 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

0: Welcome back. U.S. and Venezuela have signed a historic oil deal. Washington is set to gain major stakes in Caracas' vast oil reserves. But this comes at a dramatic moment for Venezuela and months after the capture of Nicolas Maduro, who was always opposed to Trump's influence in his country. So what exactly does this deal mean for Venezuela? Take a look at this report.
1: Venezuela has some of the world's biggest oil reserves. Now, U.S. is set to take a major stake in tapping them. The two countries have signed a massive oil deal. Trump calls this the biggest in world history. The scale of the deal is enormous. More than 65 billion barrels of proven Venezuelan reserves are covered. U.S. is set to get about 55% of the joint venture's effective output. The agreement is set to run for the next 25 years. Production is expected to reach 1.5 million barrels a day from 17 oil fields. Focus will be on key areas in the Orinoco Belt and around Lake Maracaibo. The deal could generate around $209 billion for Venezuela over time. Venezuelan President Delcy Rodriguez calls it historic and hopes this will turn Venezuela's oil wealth into economic relief.
2: Por eso dijimos que es un acuerdo histórico. Será el impulso para el gran desarrollo de Venezuela en las próximas décadas por venir. Que cuando un venezolano piense un futuro, piense que está pensando en la esperanza, en el porvenir, en el progreso, en el desarrollo humano y en la felicidad, que es lo que queremos para todos y para todas.
1: But on the streets, the reaction is far less enthusiastic. For some Venezuelans, the deal may bring investment and production back. But they question who will really benefit and whether the government is using the oil deal to stay in power.

0: Americans track the pulse of power from Washington to Korea. Witnessed history being made in global capitals and conflict zones. Brought clarity to complex issues of national security and international affairs. Aditya Raj Kaul, covering international affairs like no one else. 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
1: What seems settled for me is unfinished business. So I rewind, I pause, I reflect, I dig, until what's buried stands up to be counted. Breaking ground, not just headlines, the meaning behind them. This is Breaking Ground with me, Vedika Sood.

0: and welcome. You're watching NDTV. I'm Gargi Rawat. Coming up ahead, the Prime Minister is in Kyrgyzstan for the SEO summit. We'll get you all the details. Also, all the latest from Nepal as rescue and relief work enters day five. All that and more coming up ahead. First, a look at the headlines we're tracking. After wrapping up his Uzbekistan visit, the Prime Minister arrives in Bishkek, Kyrgyzstan for the SEO summit. The Prime Minister receives a rousing welcome from the Indian diaspora. NDTV reports from the SEO host nation. Nepal battling the aftermath of the floods as 781 people are confirmed dead while 2,502 people are still reported missing. The desperate search for loved ones. The Uttarakhand purification row escalates after Rahul Gandhi demands an FIR under the SCST Act. Uttarakhand Chief Minister Pushkar Singh Dhami denies the BJP's involvement in the purification ritual, accuses the Congress of pushing an unnecessary issue for political purposes. Political spat erupts over Mohan Bhagwat's US visit. Opposition targets the RSS chief over his remarks on tolerance and harmony, accuses the RSS of contradictions between its words abroad and politics back home. And a deadly shooting shatters a rave in northern Switzerland, leaving one person dead, five others injured. The shooter is on the run. All right, some breaking news now coming in. And a day after Rahul Gandhi demanded an FIR under the SCST Act be filed against those who conducted a purification ceremony in Uttarakhand after Congress president's rally there. Now, in fact, an FIR has been registered against Rahul Gandhi. This after one of the members, Amit Kumar of the Sri Ram Sena, that conducted that purification ritual at the Maidan, he submitted a complaint at the Haldwani police station against the leader of opposition in Lok Sabha, Rahul Gandhi, alleging that casteist remarks were used against him. This is after Rahul Gandhi held that press conference yesterday where he hit out over what took place in Uttarakhand and demanded that a complaint be filed under the SCST Act after purification ritual following Mallikarjun Kharge's rally there. Let's just listen into what the Sri Ram Sena leader has to say.
1: हम एक सनातनी है, हमारा पहला प्रथम हक और फर्ज है कि हम जहाँ अपनी हमारे राम जी की पूजा होती है, जहाँ सारे अन्य कार्यक्रम होते हैं पूजा पाठ से रिलेटेड, हमने वहाँ की सब सफाई करी है। अब राहुल एक खुद मैं 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
0: Let's go across to Akhilesh Sharma now for more on this. And Akhilesh, that particular leader of the Sri Ram Sena claiming that he also belongs to the backward caste and that is why they're now worried over the way Rahul Gandhi spoke about them. So ironic there that Rahul Gandhi was demanding, an FIR against those who conducted that ceremony, but now they filed a complaint and there's an FIR against Rahul Gandhi.
2: That's correct. In fact, apart from Vinod Arya, one more, Amit Kumar also, lodged complaint. This afternoon in the Haldwani police station, they demanded that an FIR should be registered against Rahul Gandhi. And just few minutes ago, exactly at 10:16, an FIR has been registered against Rahul Gandhi. His name has been mentioned there in the FIR. He's the leader of the opposition in the Lok Sabha. And also his address, local address, has been given in the FIR. This FIR has been registered under the provisions of BNS, different sections of the BNS, and apart from that, also the SCST Atrocities Act 1989. So these are very serious charges, and these two have lodged this complaint. In the complaint, they have mentioned that Rahul Gandhi has made certain allegations about the purification ceremony which took place at the Ram Lila ground in Haldwani after the Congress President Mallikarjun Kharge addressed a public meeting there. They write in the complaint that after the meeting was over, some objectionable objects were found there, including some liquor bottles. After that, because they decided since it's a very pure place, the Ramlila takes place there. That's why they decided to conduct this purification drive.
0: Right, and Akhilesh, again, just to clarify, this complaint, FIR against Rahul Gandhi, is also under the SCST Act.
2: That's correct. As I mentioned, there are two provisions of BNS, and apart from the BNS provisions, there's also SCST Act 1989 section also added in the FIR.
0: Right.
2: So it's a very serious move by these two complainants. They, in the afternoon, they lodged the complaint, and now the FIR has been registered.
0: All right, thanks so much, Akhilesh, for joining us with those details. So let's take you through this entire controversy. It all began after Congress President Mallikarjun Kharge had addressed a rally in Haldwani's Ramlila Maidan on August 8th. And after that, a Shuddhikaran, also known as a purification ceremony, was held at that same venue on the 10th of August after Kharge's rally. This was organized by the Sri Ram Sena. This triggered the entire political controversy. Mallikarjun Kharge had raised the issue in Parliament, saying he was humiliated by this. J.P. Nadda at the time condemned it and distanced the BJP from it. But later, the Uttarakhand BJP chief Mahendra Bhatt seemed to justify the ceremony, claiming it was a purification because of objectionable slogans at the venue. On Saturday, Rahul Gandhi addressed a press conference where he demanded an FIR under the SCST Act against those responsible, calling it an act of untouchability and discrimination. Uttarakhand Chief Minister Pushkar Dhami then denied BJP's involvement and hit out at the Congress for pushing unnecessary issue for political purposes.
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0: Well, moving on to some breaking news now coming in from Mumbai. An 8-year-old boy was killed after being hit by a Innova car. This was in Bandra, and the woman driver has now been arrested. The driver has been identified as one Meghna Rawal, a gym trainer by profession. The incident took place around 3:30, between 3:30 and 4 p.m. And according to the complaint, the accused was driving at high speed while talking on her mobile phone, and she therefore endangered human life. The vehicle hit the child, Ansh Gupta, while he was crossing the road and then ran over him. He was rushed to hospital where the doctors declared him brought dead.
4: न्याय चाहिए और क्या चाहिए सर, मुझे मेरा बच्चे का न्याय चाहिए सर.
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1: Let's go across to Abhishek Awasthi for more. And Abhishek, give us more details. And this woman, you know, left that child on the road after running him over?
2: Definitely. And but now she's been arrested. And more importantly, culpable homicide amounting to murder charge has been leveled on her. And she's been in the custody and further investigation is going on. Definitely, we can understand that the parents are demanding justice, and this happening on a Bandra road, and clear-cut reckless driving, and also the eyewitness making a point out there that she was on the call when she was driving, and an 8-year-old has lost his life. Definitely, further investigation by Mumbai police is going on, and she's also been arrested. A strict action should be taken in this entire incident. Bye.
1: All right, thanks so much, Abhishek, for joining us with those details. In other news now, Congress leader and Minister S. Rajesh Kumar from Tamil Nadu has now hit out over the TVK projecting Vijay as a prime ministerial candidate. TVK ministers are projecting Tamil Nadu Chief Minister Vijay as the next prime minister. Our leader Rahul Gandhi, he says, is the Congress party's prime ministerial candidate for 2029. And then he goes on to say that if TVK does not agree to this, then Congress will not continue in the cabinet.
3: அமைச்சர்களெல்லாம் அவர்கள் பேசும்போது எங்களுடைய முதல்வர் அடுத்த பிரதமர் எல்லாம் என்று சொல்லியிருந்தார்கள். அதுக்கு ஒவ்வொரு காலகட்டத்திலும் பத்திரிகை நண்பர்களாக இருக்கட்டும் அல்லது ஊடகவியல் 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
1: Well, let's go across to Vijay Gopal for more on this. And Vijay, till now, you know, we've seen the Congress trying to play down this projection of the chief minister as the next prime ministerial candidate. But now this particular, you know, minister going forward saying that, you know, Congress will not be in the cabinet if it continues like this.
4: Again, it's a strong message from the Congress party towards TVK because, you know, for past few days, several TVK ministers from senior leader Sengotian and many other senior leaders were projecting TVK chief and chief minister C. Joseph Vijay as next prime minister and even ahead of 2029 parliament election. But Congress have not reacted so far against the statement, but on a lighter note only, they have been reacting in past few days. But now, after recent repetitively many leaders were saying this, now Congress has come down heavily against TVK, saying that they are threatening, saying that if TVK continues to project Vijay as the next prime minister candidate for 2029 parliament election, Congress won't hesitate to, two ministers won't hesitate to step down from their position. So it's a strong message from the Congress party. Remember, TVK able to form the government with the Congress support only, with the Congress 5 MLA support. Even Congress was the first party which extended support to TVK to form the government. So it's a strong message from the Congress party, and we have to wait how TVK going to react over this, whether they are going to change their stand after this Congress message.
1: All right, Vijay Gopal, do stay on with us. The next news story coming from Madurai now. A 16-year-old Dalit student, this is a very tragic story, a 16-year-old Dalit student from Madurai district died by suicide on 25th of August. This after a school headmistress allegedly humiliated her and made a casteist remark during an admission interaction. The student had asked her mother not to fold hands, and it is apparently after that that the headmistress said something to the student that offended her, and she later died by suicide. Now the headmistress has been booked. Let's go back to Vijay Gopal for more on this story. And Vijay, this is very, very tragic. And you know, the fact that a 16-year-old

0: A girl has died like this. Take us through all the details, and now the headmistress booked.
1: Okay, that's a disturbing news from the southern Tamil Nadu, where a 16-year-old school student died by suicide. A few days back, she went to a school accompanying her mother for a seeking admission in a government school in Madurai district, Usilambetty. After she got relief from the previous school, for past 3 months, she hasn't attended any school. For some reasons, police are investigating what the reason for it. But now, after when her mother was seeking admission to for her girl, for her doctor in a specific school, her mother was allegedly stabbed by folding hands, which was stopped by doctor saying that you should not stand like this, for which headmistress got frustrated and allegedly used casteist term against the student. So which she got hurt against this, and she died by suicide next day. But now police earlier booked as a unnatural death, but now police has altered the FIR and booked headmistress also under and even SCST Act has been invoked against the headmistress. Even NDTV spoke to the police official who is investigating this case. He said very shortly we'll get more details what exactly happened, what pushed girl to die of suicide. And tomorrow there is a legislative assembly session. We can expect opposition parties will rack up this issue, Gargi.
0: All right. Thanks so much, Vijay Gopal, for joining us with all those details. A very, very tragic case there. Right, breaking news now coming in on India's comments on the tragedy in Nepal, the flood situation there in the aftermath. And now Ministry of External Affairs has said that an update on Indian nationals and Indian rescue and relief efforts, that Indian forensics team is in Nepal. A 19-member specialized forensics team from India has begun functioning in Kathmandu, and this team will help augment the analysis of DNA samples in Nepal for identification of mortal remains of the victims. Remember, over 700 people have died. Thousands still remain missing. Many bodies have been recovered. The ambassador of India to Nepal met and briefed the forensics team, and the team had discussions with its counterparts in Nepal police's central office as well. Now, more breaking news. The Indian Tunnel Rescue Team, the Indian Tunnel Rescue Operations Team, continued its work today, supplementing the search and rescue efforts of the Nepalese Army at the hydropower sites in Chilime and Langtang. The team was able to enter the tunnel near the hydroelectric project and retrieve the mortal remains of one person in spite of inclement weather. This team is continuing its support operations near the Langtang hydroelectric project. Indian National who have safely crossed into Nepal from China today is 403, according to the information. Internationals who remain on the Chinese side are 500. That is the latest news now coming in. So Nepal continuing to battle the aftermath of the flood disaster. Rescue operations were in day 5 on Sunday, and as rescue teams continue to scour the worst hit areas, families are desperately searching for their loved ones. The scale of devastation is staggering. More than 700 people dead, nearly 3,000 remain missing. Over 8,000, though, have been rescued. Around 93,000 people in all have been affected, and thousands, as we said, remain unaccounted for. Hospitals and morgues have become centers of frantic searches, with photographs of the deceased being put up to help identify all the victims. Now, NDTV has been reporting continuously from the ground. My colleagues Sikta Deo and Pooja Arya sent us this ground report from Rasua.
2: NDTV is bringing you another exclusive report from Shapru. We have reached the last point of Nepal. Beyond this is Nepal-China border. Right behind me is Shapru. If we can just zoom in and show you, that's the Shapru marketplace, which was buzzing with activity till 26th August. Beyond that is Timur Bazaar, which was the last settlement of Nepal, which has been now completely devastated. A massive avalanche and glacier collapse has devastated everything around this area. And these are the first pictures coming out from the border. The damage, the flood completely overwhelmed Timur Bazaar, burying houses, markets, vehicles. and the meters of thick silt and mud leaving the areas resembling a desert right now, which you can see. The roads have been washed away. Well, this was the route, the Bara Mod Rasta, which you can see. This was the route to Mansarovar, and first to the border and then to Mansarovar. This road used to lead to a bridge which was washed away in this flash flood. So these are the exclusive pictures coming to you from the point where no one has reached till now. NDTV is the first network to bring you these pictures. The vital Sino-Nepal friendship bridge, which was Mitri Bridge linking the two nations, was completely swept away here. Key facilities including the Timur Dry Port, Customs Yard, local police post and Raswagadi Hydra Power Project suffered severe and widespread destruction. The avalanche, which moved from this area to downstream Bhotakoshi River and destroyed everything which came its way. The disaster has resulted in many confirmed deaths. Right now, where we are, we can see the helicopters sorting and going towards a Shapru and Timur Bazaar to pick up the bodies and people stranded. The rescue operations are still on, but these are the exclusive pictures. We are the only one who have managed to reach to the last point of Nepal where the destruction started. With camera person Pooja Arya, this is Sikta Deo for NDTV.
0: So Nepal still counting the dead, searching for the missing and fearing the worst. In Devi Ghat, the Trishuli River has destroyed homes, separated families and washed away lives. The danger, however, returned again. As survivors returned to recover what little remained, the river then began rising, forcing people to flee. A chilling reminder that Nepal's flood nightmare is far from over. Take a look at this report.

0: the dead body of one of the victims of the devastating Nepal floods being brought to a central point in Devighat, a small village on the banks of the Trishuli River. This is among the worst hit areas. Flood waters rose 3 stories high. No one still knows how many were killed here, trapped in their homes, or how many were carried away by the rampaging river. This mother of 3 children escaped with her life. Her children also made it. She's back with her husband to recover whatever she can from what was her home.
1: अब कहाँ जाएंगे?
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0: Suddenly there's panic everywhere. Women and children start running. Others get into their bikes and flee. The river, they shout out, is about to break its banks. We move to try and get an idea of what's happening.
1: Kya hua? Pani ka star badh gaya hai? Pani bada hai? 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
0: Yes, the river is rising. It's higher than what I have seen.
1: It's going up, yeah? Hurry up. All right, we are at Devighat right now. This is the Trishuli and the levels of the water over here in the last 15 to 20 minutes have really started going up. It's about 2 o'clock local time, at about 1:40 or so, the level started really going up. We managed to get here and we're leaving this area right now. The level of this Trishuli, which is what we've been sort of monitoring ourselves because we've been deployed in this area for the last couple of days, is higher now than before. We're going to get out of this area. We're going to take you through some of the areas which have already been hit.
0: This narrow lane with homes and shops on either side is a disaster zone. Everything here is gone. Lives, homes, property. There's a stench all around us as we keep moving. A short distance away, I spot a woman sitting quietly and all alone. She sits in stunned silence. Her eyes tell us a story of loss, of quiet suffering.
1: आपका घर यहाँ है?
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0: What hit Nepal isn't just a flash flood; it's an absolute catastrophe. Thousands of people are still missing, trapped under deep mud, buried in hydropower tunnels, swept down raging rivers. With time running out fast. For the survivors, the nightmare is only beginning. Families are sifting through the wreckage with their bare hands, searching for missing loved ones, clinging to hope against impossible odds. Countless lives shattered in an instant, and a nation left asking how to pick up the pieces. In Devighat, with Sheikh Momin, Vishnu Shom for NDTV.
7: With that, time for us to slip into a short break. On the other side, how US and Venezuela have signed a historic oil deal.
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9: he has tracked the pulse of power from Washington to Korea. Witnessed history being made in global capitals and conflict zones. Brought clarity to complex issues of national security and international affairs. Aditya Raj Kaul, covering international affairs like no one else. 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

0: Welcome back. U.S. and Venezuela have signed a historic oil deal. Washington is set to gain major stakes in Caracas' vast oil reserves. But this comes at a dramatic moment for Venezuela and months after the capture of Nicolas Maduro, who was always opposed to Trump's influence in his country. So what exactly does this deal mean for Venezuela? Take a look at this report.
1: Venezuela has some of the world's biggest oil reserves. Now, US is set to take a major stake in tapping them. The two countries have signed a massive oil deal. Trump calls this the biggest in world history. The scale of the deal is enormous. More than 65 billion barrels of proven Venezuelan reserves are covered. U.S. is set to get about 55% of the joint venture's effective output. The agreement is set to run for the next 25 years. Production is expected to reach 1.5 million barrels a day from 17 oil fields. Focus will be on key areas in the Orinoco Belt and around Lake Maracaibo. The deal could generate around $209 billion for Venezuela over time. Venezuelan President Delcy Rodriguez calls it historic and hopes this will turn Venezuela's oil wealth into economic relief.
2: Por eso dijimos que es un acuerdo histórico. Será el impulso para el gran desarrollo de Venezuela en las próximas décadas por venir. Que cuando un venezolano piense un futuro, piense que está pensando en la esperanza, en el porvenir, en el progreso, en el desarrollo humano y en la felicidad, que es lo que queremos para todos y para todas.
1: But on the streets, the reaction is far less enthusiastic. For some Venezuelans, the deal may bring investment and production back. But they question who will really benefit and whether the government is using the oil deal to stay in power.
3: What seems settled for me is unfinished business. So I rewind, I pause, I reflect, I dig, until what's buried stands up to be counted. Breaking ground, not just headlines, the meaning behind them. This is Breaking Ground with me, Vedika Sood.

0: Hello and welcome. You're watching NDTV. I'm Gargi Raut. Coming up ahead, the Prime Minister is in Kyrgyzstan for the SEO summit. We'll get you all the details. Also, all the latest from Nepal as rescue and relief work enters day five. All that and more coming up ahead. First, a look at the headlines we're tracking. After wrapping up his Uzbekistan visit, the Prime Minister arrives in Bishkek, Kyrgyzstan for the SEO summit. The Prime Minister receives a rousing welcome from the Indian diaspora. NDTV reports from the SEO host nation. Nepal battling the aftermath of the floods as 781 people are confirmed dead while 2,502 people are still reported missing. The desperate search for loved ones. The Uttarakhand purification row escalates after Rahul Gandhi demands an FIR under the SCST Act. Uttarakhand Chief Minister Pushkar Singh Dhami denies the BJP's involvement in the purification ritual, accuses the Congress of pushing an unnecessary issue for political purposes. Political spat erupts over Mohan Bhagwat's US visit. Opposition targets the RSS chief over his remarks on tolerance and harmony, accuses the RSS of contradictions between its words abroad and politics back home. And a deadly shooting shatters a rave in northern Switzerland, leaving one person dead, five others injured. The shooter is on the run. All right, some breaking news now coming in. And a day after Rahul Gandhi demanded an FIR under the SCST Act be filed against those who conducted a purification ceremony in Uttarakhand after Congress president's rally there. Now, in fact, an FIR has been registered against Rahul Gandhi. This after one of the members, Amit Kumar of the Sri Ram Sena, that conducted that purification ritual at the Maidan, he submitted a complaint at the Haldwani police station against the leader of opposition in Lok Sabha, Rahul Gandhi, alleging that casteist remarks were used against him. This is after Rahul Gandhi held that press conference yesterday where he hit out over what took place in Uttarakhand and demanded that a complaint be filed under the SCST Act after purification ritual following Mallikarjun Kharge's rally there. Let's just listen into what the Sri Ram Sena leader has to say.
1: हम एक सनातनी है, हमारा पहला प्रथम हक और फर्ज है कि हम जहाँ अपनी हमारे राम जी की पूजा होती है, जहाँ सारे अन्य कार्यक्रम होते हैं पूजा पाठ से रिलेटेड, हमने वहाँ की सब सफाई करी है। अब राहुल एक खुद में 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
0: Well, let's go across to Akhilesh Sharma now for more on this. And Akhilesh, that particular leader of the Sri Ram Sena claiming that he also belongs to the backward caste and that is why they're now worried over the way Rahul Gandhi spoke about them. So ironic there that Rahul Gandhi was demanding, an FIR against those who conducted that ceremony, but now they filed a complaint and there's an FIR against Rahul Gandhi.
2: That's correct. In fact, apart from Vinod Arya, one more, Amit Kumar also, lodged complaint. This afternoon in the Haldwani police station, they demanded that an FIR should be registered against Rahul Gandhi. And just few minutes ago, exactly at 10:15

0: 16, an FIR has been registered against Rahul Gandhi. His name has been mentioned there in the FIR. He's the leader of the mentioned as the leader of the opposition in the Lok Sabha, and also his address, local address, has been given in the FIR. This FIR has been registered under the provisions of BNS, different sections of the BNS, and apart from that, also the CST Atrocities Act 1989. So these are very serious charges, and these two have lodged this complaint. In the complaint, they have mentioned that Rahul Gandhi has made certain allegations about the purification ceremony which took place at the Ramlila ground in Haldwani after a Congress President Mallikarjun Kharge addressed a public meeting there. They write in the complaint that after the meeting was over, some objectionable objects were found there, including some liquor bottles. After that, because they decided, since it's a very pure place, the Ramlila takes place there, that's why they decided to conduct this purification drive.
1: Right, and Akhilesh, again, just to clarify, this complaint, FIR against Rahul Gandhi, is also under the SCST Act.
0: That's correct. As I mentioned, there are two provisions of BNS, and apart from the BNS provisions, there's also SCST Act 1989 section also added in the FIR.
1: Right.
0: So it's a very serious move by these two complainants. They, in the afternoon, they lodged the complaint, and now the FIR has been registered.
1: All right. Thanks so much, Akhilesh, for joining us with those details. So let's take you through this entire controversy. It all began after Congress President Mallikarjun Kharge had addressed a rally in Haldwani's Ramlila Maidan on August 8. And after that, a Shuddhikaran, also known as the purification ceremony, was held at that same venue on the 10th of August after Kharge's rally. This was organized by the Sri Ram Sena. This triggered the entire political controversy. Mallikarjun Kharge had raised the issue in Parliament, saying he was humiliated by this. JP Nadda at the time condemned it and distanced the BJP from it. But later, the Uttarakhand BJP chief Mahendra Bhatt seemed to justify the ceremony, claiming it was a purification because of objectionable slogans at the venue. On Saturday, Rahul Gandhi addressed a press conference where he demanded an FIR under the SCST Act against those responsible, calling it an act of untouchability and discrimination. Uttarakhand Chief Minister Pushkar Dhami then denied BJP's involvement and hit out at the Congress for pushing a necessary issue for political purposes.
2: जल्दी से जल्दी जिन लोगों ने शुद्धिकरण किया है उत्तराखंड में उन पर एफआईआर लागू हो. प्राइम मिनिस्टर कहते हैं कि वो हर जात के हैं, हिंदुस्तान के प्रधानमंत्री हैं. उनके पार्टी का चीफ कह रहा है कि 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
1: Well, moving on to some breaking news now coming in from Mumbai. An 8-year-old boy was killed after being hit by a Innova car. This was in Bandra, and the woman driver has now been arrested. The driver has been identified as one Meghna Rawal, a gym trainer by profession. The incident took place around 3:30, between 3:30 and 4 p.m. And according to the complaint, the accused was driving at high speed while talking on her mobile phone, and she therefore endangered human life. The vehicle hit the child, Ansh Gupta, while he was crossing the road and then ran over him. He was rushed to hospital where the doctors declared him brought dead.
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1: Let's go cross to Abhishek Awasthi for more. And Abhishek, give us more details. And this woman, you know, left that child on the road after running him over?
7: Definitely. And but now she has been arrested. And more importantly, culpable homicide amounting to murder charge has been leveled on her. And she has been in the custody and further investigation is going on. Definitely, we can understand that the parents are demanding justice, and this happening on a Bandra road, and clear-cut reckless driving, and also the eyewitness making a point out there that she was on the call when she was driving, and an 8-year-old has lost his life. Definitely, further investigation by Mumbai police is going on, and she's also been arrested. A strict action should be taken in this entire incident.
1: All right, thanks so much, Abhishek, for joining us with those details. In other news now, Congress leader and Minister S. Rajesh Kumar from Tamil Nadu has now hit out over the TVK projecting Vijay as a prime ministerial candidate. TVK ministers are projecting Tamil Nadu Chief Minister Vijay as the next prime minister. Our leader Rahul Gandhi, he says, is the Congress party's prime ministerial candidate for 2029. And then he goes on to say that if TVK does not agree to this, then Congress will not continue in the cabinet.
8: அமைச்சர்களெல்லாம் அவர்கள் பேசும்போது எங்களுடைய முதல்வர் அடுத்த பிரதமர் எல்லாம் என்று சொல்லியிருந்தார்கள். அதுக்கு ஒவ்வொரு காலகட்டத்திலும் பத்திரிகை நண்பர்களாக இருக்கட்டும் அல்லது ஊடகவியல் 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
1: Let's go across to Vijay Gopal for more on this. And Vijay, till now, you know, we've seen the Congress trying to play down this projection of the chief minister as the next prime ministerial candidate. But now this particular, you know, minister going forward saying that, you know, Congress will not be in the cabinet if it continues like this.
9: Again, it's a strong message from the Congress party towards TVK because, you know, for past few days, several TVK ministers from senior leader Sengotian and many other senior leaders were projecting TVK chief and chief minister C. Joseph Vijay as next prime minister and even ahead of 2029 parliament election. But Congress have not reacted so far against the statement. But on a lighter note only, they have been reacting in past few days. But now, after recent repetitively many leaders were saying this, now Congress has come down heavily against TVK, saying that they are threatening, saying that if TVK continues to project Vijay as the next prime minister candidate for 2029 parliament election, Congress won't hesitate to, two ministers won't hesitate to step down from their position. So it's a strong message from the Congress party. Remember, TVK able to form the government with the Congress support only, with the Congress 5 MLA support. Even Congress was the first party which extended support to TVK to form the government. So it's a strong message from the Congress party, and we have to wait how TVK going to react over this, whether they are going to change their stand after this Congress message.
1: All right, Vijay Gopal, do stay on with us. The next news story coming from Madurai now. A 16-year-old Dalit student, this is a very tragic story, a 16-year-old Dalit student from Madurai district died by suicide on 25th of August. This after a school headmistress allegedly humiliated her and made a casteist remark during an admission interaction. The student had asked her mother not to fold hands, and it was apparently after that that the headmistress said something to the student that offended her, and she later died by suicide. Now the headmistress has been booked. Let's go back to Vijay Gopal for more on this story. And Vijay, this is very, very tragic. And, you know, the fact that a 16-year-old girl has died like this, take us through all the details, and now the headmistress booked.
9: It's a disturbing news from the southern Tamil Nadu, where a 16-year-old school student died by suicide. A few days back, she went to a school accompanying her mother for a seeking admission in a government school in Madurai district, Usilambetty. After she got relief from the previous school, for past 3 months, she hasn't attended any school. For some reasons, police are investigating what the reason for it. But now, after when her mother was seeking admission to for her daughter in a specific school, her mother was allegedly stand by folding hands, which was stopped by doctor, saying that you should not stand like this, for which headmistress got frustrated and allegedly used casteist term against the student. So which she got hurt against this, and she died by suicide next day. But now police earlier booked as a unnatural death, but now police has altered the FIR and booked headmistress also under, and even SCST Act has been invoked against the headmistress. Even NDTV spoke to the police official who is investigating this case. He said very shortly we'll get more details what exactly happened, what pushed girl to die of suicide. And tomorrow there is a legislative assembly session. We can expect opposition parties will rack up this issue, Gargi.
1: All right. Thanks so much, Vijay Gopal, for joining us with all those details. A very, very tragic case there. Right, breaking news now coming in on India's comments on the tragedy in Nepal, the flood situation there in the aftermath. And now Ministry of External Affairs has said that an update on Indian nationals and Indian rescue and relief efforts, that Indian forensics team is in Nepal. A 19-member specialized forensics team from India has begun functioning in Kathmandu, and this team will help augment the analysis of DNA samples in Nepal for identification of mortal remains of the victims. Remember, over 700 people have died, thousands still remain missing, many bodies have been recovered. The ambassador of India to Nepal met and briefed the forensics team, and the team had discussions with its counterparts in Nepal police's central office as well. Now, more breaking news. The Indian Tunnel Rescue Team, the Indian Tunnel Rescue Operations Team, continued its work today, supplementing the search and rescue efforts of the Nepalese Army at the hydropower site in Chilime and Langtang. The team was able to enter the tunnel near the hydroelectric project and retrieve the mortal remains of one person in spite of inclement weather. This team is continuing its support operations near the Langtang hydroelectric project. Indian National who have safely crossed into Nepal from China today is 403, according to the information. Internationals who remain on the Chinese side are 500. That is the latest news now coming in. So Nepal continuing to battle the aftermath of the flood disaster. Rescue operations were in day 5 on Sunday, and as rescue teams continue to scour the worst hit areas, families are desperately searching for their loved ones. The scale of devastation is staggering. More than 700 people dead, nearly 3,000 remain missing. Over 8,000, though, have been rescued. Around 93,000 people in all have been affected, and thousands, as we said, remain unaccounted for. Hospitals and morgues have become centers of frantic searches, with photographs of the deceased being put up to help identify all the victims. Now, NDTV has been reporting continuously from the ground. My colleagues Sikta Deo and Pooja Arya sent us this ground report from Rasua.
10: NDTV is bringing you another exclusive report from Shapru. We have reached the last point of Nepal. Beyond this is Nepal-China border. Right behind me is Shapru. If we can just zoom in and show you, that's the Shapru marketplace, which was buzzing with activity till 26th August. Beyond that is Timur Bazaar, which was the last settlement of Nepal, which has been now completely devastated. A massive avalanche and glacier collapse has destructed, devastated everything around this area, and these are the first pictures coming out from the border. The damage, the flood completely overwhelmed Timur Bazaar, burying houses, markets, vehicles, and the meters of thick silt and mud leaving the area resembling a desert right now, which you can see. The roads have been washed away. Well, this was the route, the Bara Mod Rasta, which you can see. This was the route to Mansarovar, and first to the border and then to Mansarovar. This road used to lead to a bridge which was washed away in this flash flood. So these are the exclusive pictures coming to you from the point where no one has reached till now. NDTV is the first network to bring you these pictures. The vital Sino-Nepal friendship bridge, which was Mitri Bridge linking the two nations, was completely swept away here. Key facilities including the Timur Dry Port, Customs Yard, local police post and Raswagadi Hydra Power Project suffered severe and widespread destruction. The avalanche, which moved from this area to downstream Bhotakoshi River and destroyed everything which came its way. The disaster has resulted in many confirmed deaths. Right now, where we are, we can see the helicopters sorting and going towards a Shapru and Timur Bazaar to pick up the bodies and people stranded. The rescue operations are still on, but these are the exclusive pictures. We are the only one who have managed to reach to the last point of Nepal where the destruction started. With camera person Pooja Arya, this is Sikta Deo for NDTV.
1: So Nepal still counting the dead, searching for the missing and fearing the worst. In Devi Ghat, the Trishuli River has destroyed homes, separated families and washed away lives. The danger, however, returned again. As survivors returned to recover what little remained, the river then began rising, forcing people to flee. A chilling reminder that Nepal's flood nightmare is far from over. Take a look at this report.

0: is higher now than before. We're going to get out of this area. We're going to take you through some of the areas which have already been hit.
1: This narrow lane with homes and shops on either side is a disaster zone. Everything here is gone. Lives, homes, property. There's a stench all around us as we keep moving. A short distance away, I spot a woman sitting quietly and all alone. She sits in stunned silence. Her eyes tell us a story of loss, of quiet suffering.
2: आपका घर यहाँ है?
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3: हाँ, चल गए क्या?
1: What hit Nepal isn't just a flash flood, it's an absolute catastrophe. Thousands of people are still missing, trapped under deep mud, buried in hydropower tunnels, swept down raging rivers, with time running out fast. For the survivors, the nightmare is only beginning. Families are sifting through the wreckage with their bare hands, searching for missing loved ones, clinging to hope against impossible odds. Countless lives shattered in an instant, and a nation left asking how to pick up the pieces. In Devighat, with Sheikh Momin, Vishnu Shom for NDTV.
4: With that, time for us to slip into a short break. On the other side, how US and Venezuela have signed a historic oil deal.
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6: he has tracked the pulse of power. From Washington to Korea, witnessed history being made in global capitals and conflict zones, brought clarity to complex issues of national security and international affairs. Aditya Raj Kaul, covering international affairs like no one else, only on NDTV Network.
7: What seems settled for me is unfinished business. So I rewind, I pause, I reflect, I dig, until what's buried stands up to be counted. Breaking ground, not just headlines, the meaning behind them. This is Breaking Ground with me, Vedika Sood.
4: Welcome back. US and Venezuela have signed a historic oil deal. Washington is set to gain major stakes in Caracas' vast oil reserves. But this comes at a dramatic moment for Venezuela and months after the capture of Nicolas Maduro, who was always opposed to Trump's influence in his country. So what exactly does this deal mean for Venezuela? Take a look at this report.
8: Venezuela has some of the world's biggest oil reserves. Now, US is set to take a major stake in tapping them. The two countries have signed a massive oil deal. Trump calls this the biggest in world history. The scale of the deal is enormous. More than 65 billion barrels of proven Venezuelan reserves are covered. US is set to get about 55% of the joint venture's effective output. The agreement is set to run for the next 25 years. Production is expected to reach 1.5 million barrels a day from 17 oil fields. Focus will be on key areas in the Orinoco Belt and around Lake Maracaibo. The deal could generate around $209 billion for Venezuela over time. Venezuelan President Delcy Rodriguez calls it historic and hopes this will turn Venezuela's oil wealth into economic relief.
9: Por eso dijimos que es un acuerdo histórico. Será el impulso para el gran desarrollo de Venezuela en las próximas décadas por venir. Que cuando un venezolano piense un futuro, piense que está pensando en la esperanza, en el porvenir, en el progreso, en el desarrollo humano y en la felicidad, que es lo que queremos para todos y para todas.
8: But on the streets, the reaction is far less enthusiastic. For some Venezuelans, the deal may bring investment.

0: investment and production back. But they question who will really benefit and whether the government is using the oil deal to stay in power.
1: He has tracked the pulse of power from Washington to Korea. Witnessed history being made in global capitals and conflict zones. Brought clarity to complex issues of national security and international affairs. Aditya Raj Kaul, covering international affairs like no one else. Only on NDTV Network.

0: and welcome. You're watching NDTV. I'm Gargi Raut. Coming up ahead, the Prime Minister is in Kyrgyzstan for the SEO summit. We'll get you all the details. Also, all the latest from Nepal as rescue and relief work enters day five. All that and more coming up ahead. First, a look at the headlines we're tracking. After wrapping up his Uzbekistan visit, the Prime Minister arrives in Bishkek, Kyrgyzstan for the SEO summit. The Prime Minister receives a rousing welcome from the Indian diaspora. NDTV reports from the SEO host nation. Nepal battling the aftermath of the floods as 781 people are confirmed dead while 2,502 people are still reported missing. The desperate search for loved ones. The Uttarakhand purification row escalates after Rahul Gandhi demands an FIR under the SCST Act. Uttarakhand Chief Minister Pushkar Singh Dhami denies the BJP's involvement in the purification ritual, accuses the Congress of pushing an unnecessary issue for political purposes. Political spat erupts over Mohan Bhagwat's US visit. Opposition targets the RSS chief over his remarks on tolerance and harmony, accuses the RSS of contradictions between its words abroad and politics back home. And a deadly shooting shatters a rave in northern Switzerland, leaving one person dead, five others injured. The shooter is on the run. All right, some breaking news now coming in. And a day after Rahul Gandhi demanded an FIR under the SCST Act be filed against those who conducted a purification ceremony in Uttarakhand after Congress president's rally there, now, in fact, an FIR has been registered against Rahul Gandhi. This after one of the members, Amit Kumar of the Sri Ram Sena, that conducted that purification ritual at the Maidan, he submitted a complaint at the Haldwani police station against the leader of opposition in Lok Sabha, Rahul Gandhi, alleging that casteist remarks were used against him. This is after Rahul Gandhi held that press conference yesterday where he hit out over what took place in Uttarakhand and demanded that a complaint be filed under the SCST Act after purification ritual following Mallikarjun Kharge's rally there. Let's just listen into what the Sri Ram Sena leader has to say.
1: हम एक सनातनी है, हमारा पहला प्रथम हक और फर्ज है कि हम जहाँ अपनी हमारे राम जी की पूजा होती है, जहाँ सारे अन्य कार्यक्रम होते हैं पूजा पाठ से रिलेटेड, हमने वहाँ की सब सफाई करी है। अब राहुल, एक खुद 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
0: Well, let's go across to Akhilesh Sharma now for more on this. And Akhilesh, that particular leader of the Sri Ram Sena claiming that he also belongs to the backward caste and that is why they're now worried over the way Rahul Gandhi spoke about them. So ironic there that Rahul Gandhi was demanding, an FIR against those who conducted that ceremony, but now they filed a complaint and there's an FIR against Rahul Gandhi.
2: That's correct. In fact, apart from Vinod Arya, one more, Amit Kumar also, lodged complaint. This afternoon in the Haldwani police station, they demanded that an FIR should be registered against Rahul Gandhi.

0: body. And just few minutes ago, exactly at 10:16, an FIR has been registered against Rahul Gandhi. His name has been mentioned there in the FIR. He's the leader of the mentioned as the leader of the opposition in the Lok Sabha, and also his address, local address, has been given in the FIR. This FIR has been registered under the provisions of BNS, different sections of the BNS, and apart from that, also the SCST Atrocities Act 1989. So these are very serious charges, and these two have lodged this complaint. In the complaint, they have mentioned that Rahul Gandhi has made certain allegations about the purification ceremony which took place at the Ramlila ground in Haldwani after a Congress President Mallikarjun Kharge addressed a public meeting there. They write in the complaint that after the meeting was over, some objectionable objects were found there, including some liquor bottles. After that, because they decided, since it's a very pure place, the Ramlila takes place there, that's why they decided to conduct this purification drive.
1: Right, and Akhilesh, again, just to clarify, this complaint, FIR against Rahul Gandhi, is also under the SCST Act.
0: That's correct. As I mentioned, there are two provisions of BNS, and apart from the BNS provisions, there's also SCST Act 1989 section also added in the FIR.
1: Right.
0: So it's a very serious move by these two complainants. They, in the afternoon, they lodged the complaint, and now the FIR has been registered.
1: All right. Thanks so much, Akhilesh, for joining us with those details. So let's take you through this entire controversy. It all began after Congress President Mallikarjun Kharge had addressed a rally in Haldwani's Ramlila Maidan on August 8th. And after that, a Shuddhikaran, also known as a purification ceremony, was held at that same venue on the 10th of August after Kharge's rally. This was organized by the Sri Ram Sena. This triggered the entire political controversy. Mallikarjun Kharge had raised the issue in Parliament, saying he was humiliated by this. J.P. Nadda at the time condemned it and distanced the BJP from it. But later, the Uttarakhand BJP chief Mahendra Bhatt seemed to justify the ceremony, claiming it was a purification because of objectionable slogans at the venue. On Saturday, Rahul Gandhi addressed a press conference where he demanded an FIR under the SCST Act against those responsible, calling it an act of untouchability and discrimination. Uttarakhand Chief Minister Pushkar Dhami then denied BJP's involvement and hit out at the Congress for pushing unnecessary issue for political purposes.
2: जल्दी से जल्दी जिन लोगों ने शुद्धिकरण किया है उत्तराखंड में उन पर एफआईआर लागू हो. प्राइम मिनिस्टर कहते हैं कि वो हर जात के हैं, हिंदुस्तान के प्रधानमंत्री हैं. उनके पार्टी का चीफ कह रहा है कि शुद्धिकरण ठीक हुआ. तो हम चाहते हैं जल्दी से जल्दी प्रधानमंत्री ऑर्डर दें कि इन व्यक्तियों के खिलाफ एफआईआर एससीएससी एक्ट में एफआईआर दर्ज किया जाए.
1: Well, moving on to some breaking news now coming in from Mumbai. An 8-year-old boy was killed after being hit by a Innova car. This was in Bandra, and the woman driver has now been arrested. The driver has been identified as one Meghna Rawal, a gym trainer by profession. The incident took place around 3:30, between 3:30 and 4 p.m. And according to the complaint, the accused was driving at high speed while talking on her mobile phone, and she therefore endangered human life. The vehicle hit the child, Ansh Gupta, while he was crossing the road and then ran over him. He was rushed to hospital where the doctors declared him brought dead.
3: न्याय चाहिए और क्या चाहिए सर, मुझे मेरा बच्चे का न्याय चाहिए सर.
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0: homicide amounting to murder charge has been leveled on her, and she's been in the custody and further investigation is going on. Definitely, we can understand that the parents are demanding justice, and this happening on a Bandra road, and clear-cut reckless driving, and also the eyewitness making a point out there that she was on the call when she was driving, and an 8-year-old has lost his life. Definitely, further investigation by Mumbai police is going on, and she's also been arrested. A strict action should be taken in this entire incident.
1: All right, thanks so much, Abhishek, for joining us with those details. In other news now, Congress leader and Minister S. Rajesh Kumar from Tamil Nadu has now hit out over the TVK projecting Vijay as a prime ministerial candidate. TVK ministers are projecting Tamil Nadu Chief Minister Vijay as the next prime minister. Our leader Rahul Gandhi, he says, is the Congress party's prime ministerial candidate for 2029. And then he goes on to say that if TVK does not agree to this, then Congress will not continue in the cabinet.
2: அமைச்சர்கள் எல்லாம் அவர்கள் பேசும்போது எங்களுடைய முதல்வர் அடுத்த பிரதமர் எல்லாம் என்று சொல்லியிருந்தார்கள். அதுக்கு ஒவ்வொரு காலகட்டத்திலும் பத்திரிகை நண்பர்களாக இருக்கட்டும் அல்லது ஊடகவியல் 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
1: Well, let's go across to Vijay Gopal for more on this. And Vijay, till now, you know, we've seen the Congress trying to play down this projection of the chief minister as the next prime ministerial candidate. But now this particular, you know, minister going forward saying that, you know, Congress will not be in the cabinet if it continues like this.
3: Again, it's a strong message from the Congress party towards TVK because, you know, for past few days, several TVK ministers from senior leader Sengotian and many other senior leaders were projecting TVK chief and Chief Minister C. Joseph Vijay as next prime minister and even ahead of 2029 parliament election. But Congress have not reacted so far against the statement. But on a lighter note only, they have been reacting in past few days. But now, after recent repetitively many leaders were saying this, now Congress has come down heavily against TVK, saying that they are threatening, saying that if TVK continues to project Vijay as the next prime minister candidate for 2029 parliament election, Congress won't hesitate to, two ministers won't hesitate to step down from their position. So it's a strong message from the Congress party. Remember, TVK able to form the government with the Congress support only, with the Congress 5 MLA support. Even Congress was the first party which extended support to TVK to form the government. So it's a strong message from the Congress party, and we have to wait how TVK going to react over this, whether they are going to change their stand after this Congress message.
1: All right, Vijay Gopal, do stay on with us. The next news story coming from Madurai now. A 16-year-old Dalit student, this is a very tragic story, a 16-year-old Dalit student from Madurai district died by suicide on 25th of August. This after a school headmistress allegedly humiliated her and made a casteist remark during an admission interaction. The student had asked her mother not to fold hands, and it is apparently after that that the headmistress said something to the student that offended her, and she later died by suicide. Now the headmistress has been booked. Let's go back to Vijay Gopal for more on this story. And Vijay, this is very, very tragic. And you know, the fact that a 16-year-old girl has died like this, take us through all the details, and now the headmistress booked.
3: Okay, that's a disturbing news from the southern Tamil Nadu, where a 16-year-old school student died by suicide. A few days back, she went to a school accompanying her mother for an admission, taking admission in a government school in Madurai district, Usilambetty. After she got relief from the previous school, for past 3 months, she hasn't attended any school. For some reasons, police are investigating what the reason for it. But now, after when her mother was seeking admission to for her girl, for her daughter,

0: doctor in a specific school, her mother was allegedly stand by folding hands, which was stopped by doctor saying that you should not stand like this, for which headmistress got frustrated and allegedly used casteist term against the student. So which she got hurt against this and she died by suicide next day. But now police earlier booked as a unnatural death, but now police has altered the FIR and booked headmistress also under and even SCST Act has been invoked against the headmistress. Even NDTV spoke to the police official who is investigating this case. He said very shortly we'll get more details what exactly happened, what pushed girl to die of suicide. And tomorrow there is a legislative assembly session. We can expect opposition parties will rack up this issue, Gargi.
1: All right. Thanks so much, Vijay Gopal, for joining us with all those details. A very, very tragic case there. Right, breaking news now coming in on India's comments on the tragedy in Nepal, the flood situation there in the aftermath. And now Ministry of External Affairs has said that an update on Indian nationals and Indian rescue and relief efforts, that Indian forensics team is in Nepal. A 19-member specialized forensics team from India has begun functioning in Kathmandu, and this team will help augment the analysis of DNA samples in Nepal for identification of mortal remains of the victims. Remember, over 700 people have died. Thousands still remain missing. Many bodies have been recovered. The ambassador of India to Nepal met and briefed the forensics team, and the team had discussions with its counterparts in Nepal police's central office as well. Now, more breaking news. The Indian Tunnel Rescue Team, the Indian Tunnel Rescue Operations Team, continued its work today, supplementing the search and rescue efforts of the Nepalese Army at the hydropower sites in Chilime and Langtang. The team was able to enter the tunnel near the hydroelectric project and retrieve the mortal remains of one person in spite of inclement weather. This team is continuing its support operations near the Langtang hydroelectric project. Indian National who have safely crossed into Nepal from China today is 403, according to the information. Internationals who remain on the Chinese side are 500. That is the latest news now coming in. So Nepal continuing to battle the aftermath of the flood disaster. Rescue operations were in day 5 on Sunday, and as rescue teams continue to scour the worst hit areas, families are desperately searching for their loved ones. The scale of devastation is staggering. More than 700 people dead, nearly 3,000 remain missing, over 8,000 though have been rescued. Around 93,000 people in all have been affected, and thousands, as we said, remain unaccounted for. Hospitals and morgues have become centers of frantic searches, with photographs of the deceased being put up to help identify all the victims. Now, NDTV has been reporting continuously from the ground. My colleagues Sikta Deo and Pooja Arya sent us this ground report from Rasua.
2: NDTV is bringing you another exclusive report from Shapru. We have reached the last point of Nepal. Beyond this is Nepal-China border. Right behind me is Shapru. If we can just zoom in and show you, that's the Shapru marketplace, which was buzzing with activity till 26th August. Beyond that is Timur Bazaar, which was the last settlement of Nepal, which has been now completely devastated. A massive avalanche and glacier collapse has destructed, devastated everything around this area. And these are the first pictures coming out from the border. The damage, the flood completely overwhelmed Timur Bazaar, burying houses, markets, vehicles, and the meters of thick silt and mud leaving the areas resembling a desert right now, which you can see. The roads have been washed away. Well, this was the route, the Bara Mod Rasta, which you can see. This was the route to Mansarovar, and first to the border and then to Mansarovar. This road used to lead to a bridge which was washed away in this flash flood. So these are the exclusive pictures coming to you from the point where no one has reached till now. NDTV is the first network to bring you these pictures. The vital Sino-Nepal Friendship Bridge, which was Mitri Bridge, linking the two nations, was completely swept away here. Key facilities, including the Timur Dry Port, Customs Yard, local police post and Raswagadi Hydra Power Project, suffered severe and widespread destruction. The avalanche, which moved from this area to downstream Bhotakoshi River and destroyed everything which came its way. The disaster has resulted in many confirmed deaths. Right now, where we are, we can see the helicopters sorting and going towards a Shapru and Timur Bazaar to pick up the bodies and people stranded. The rescue operations are still on, but these are the exclusive pictures. We are the only one who have managed to reach to the last point of Nepal where the destruction started. With camera person Pujaria, this is Sikta Deo for NDTV.
1: So Nepal still counting the dead, searching for the missing and fearing the worst. In Devi Ghat, the Trishuli River has destroyed homes, separated families and washed away lives. The danger, however, returned again. As survivors returned to recover what little remained, the river then began rising, forcing people to flee. A chilling reminder that Nepal's flood nightmare is far from over. Take a look at this report.

0: The dead body of one of the victims of the devastating Nepal floods being brought to a central point in Devighat, a small village on the banks of the Trishuli River. This is among the worst hit areas. Flood waters rose three stories high. No one still knows how many were killed here, trapped in their homes, or how many were carried away by the rampaging river. This mother of three children escaped with her life. Her children also made it. She's back with her husband to recover whatever she can from what was her home.
1: अब कहाँ जाएंगे?
2: अब कहाँ जानुहुन्छ
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0: Yes, the river is rising. It's higher than what I have seen.
1: It's going up, yeah? Hurry up. All right, we are at Devighat right now. This is the Trishuli and the levels of the water over here in the last 15 to 20 minutes have really started going up. It's about 2 o'clock local time at about 1:40 or so. The level started really going up. We managed to get here and we are leaving this area right now. The level of this Trishuli, which is what we've been sort of monitoring ourselves because we've been deployed in this area for the last couple of days, is higher now than before. We're going to get out of this area. We're going to take you through some of the areas which have already been hit.
0: This narrow lane with homes and shops on either side is a disaster zone. Everything here is gone. Lives, homes, property. There's a stench all around us as we keep moving. A short distance away, I spot a woman sitting quietly and all alone. She sits in stunned silence. Her eyes tell us a story of loss, of quiet suffering.
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0: What hit Nepal isn't just a flash flood, it's an absolute catastrophe. Thousands of people are still missing, trapped under deep mud, buried in hydropower tunnels, swept down raging rivers, with time running out fast. For the survivors, the nightmare is only beginning. Families are sifting through the wreckage with their bare hands, searching for missing loved ones, clinging to hope against impossible odds. Countless lives shattered in an instant, and a nation left asking how to pick up the pieces. In Devighat, with Sheikh Momin, Vishnu Shom for NDTV.
7: With that, time for us to slip into a short break. On the other side, how US and Venezuela have signed a historic oil deal.
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9: he has tracked the pulse of power from Washington to Korea. Witnessed history being made in global capitals and conflict zones. 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

0: Welcome back. U.S. and Venezuela have signed a historic oil deal. Washington is set to gain major stakes in Caracas' vast oil reserves. But this comes at a dramatic moment for Venezuela and months after the capture of Nicolas Maduro, who was always opposed to Trump's influence in his country. So what exactly does this deal mean for Venezuela? Take a look at this report.
1: Venezuela has some of the world's biggest oil reserves. Now, U.S. is set to take a major stake in tapping them. The two countries have signed a massive oil deal. Trump calls this the biggest in world history. The scale of the deal is enormous. More than 65 billion barrels of proven Venezuelan reserves are covered. U.S. is set to get about 55% of the joint venture's effective output. The agreement is set to run for the next 25 years. Production is expected to reach 1.5 million barrels a day from 17 oil fields. Focus will be on key areas in the Orinoco Belt and around Lake Maracaibo. The deal could generate around $209 billion for Venezuela over time. Venezuelan President Delcy Rodriguez calls it historic and hopes this will turn Venezuela's oil wealth into economic relief.
2: Por eso dijimos que es un acuerdo histórico. Será el impulso para el gran desarrollo de Venezuela en las próximas décadas por venir. Que cuando un venezolano piense un futuro, piense que está pensando en la esperanza, en el porvenir, en el progreso, en el desarrollo humano y en la felicidad, que es lo que queremos para todos y para todas.
1: But on the streets, the reaction is far less enthusiastic. For some Venezuelans, the deal may bring investment and production back. But they question who will really benefit and whether the government is using the oil deal to stay in power.
3: He has tracked the pulse of power from Washington to Korea. Witnessed history being made in global capitals and conflict zones. Brought clarity to complex issues of national security and international affairs. Aditya Raj Kaul, covering international affairs like no one else. Only on NDTV Network. 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

0: Hello and welcome. You're watching NDTV. I'm Gargi Raut. Coming up ahead, the Prime Minister is in Kyrgyzstan for the SCO summit. We'll get you all the details. Also, all the latest from Nepal as rescue and relief work enters day five. All that and more coming up ahead. First, a look at the headlines we're tracking. After wrapping up his Uzbekistan visit, the Prime Minister arrives in Bishkek, Kyrgyzstan for the SCO summit. The Prime Minister receives a rousing welcome from the Indian diaspora. NDTV reports from the SCO host nation. Nepal battling the aftermath of the floods as 781 people are confirmed dead while 2,502 people are still reported missing. The desperate search for loved ones. The Uttarakhand purification row escalates after Rahul Gandhi demands an FIR under the SCST Act. Uttarakhand Chief Minister Pushkar Singh Dhami denies the BJP's involvement in the purification ritual, accuses the Congress of pushing an unnecessary issue for political purposes. Political spat erupts over Mohan Bhagwat's US visit. Opposition targets the RSS chief over his remarks on tolerance and harmony, accuses the RSS of contradictions between its words abroad and politics back home. And a deadly shooting shatters a rave in northern Switzerland, leaving one person dead, five others injured. The shooter is on the run. All right, some breaking news now coming in. And a day after Rahul Gandhi demanded an FIR under the SCST Act be filed against those who conducted a purification ceremony in Uttarakhand after Congress president's rally there. Now, in fact, an FIR has been registered against Rahul Gandhi. This after one of the members, Amit Kumar of the Sri Ram Sena, that conducted that purification ritual at the Maidan, he submitted a complaint at the Haldwani police station against the leader of opposition in Lok Sabha, Rahul Gandhi, alleging that casteist remarks were used against him. This is after Rahul Gandhi held that press conference yesterday where he hit out over what took place in Uttarakhand and demanded that a complaint be filed under the SCST Act after purification ritual following Mallikarjun Kharge's rally there. Let's just listen into what the Sri Ram Sena leader has to say.
1: हम एक सनातनी है, हमारा पहला प्रथम हक और फर्ज है कि हम जहाँ अपनी हमारे राम जी की पूजा होती है, जहाँ सारे अन्य कार्यक्रम होते हैं पूजा पाठ से रिलेटेड, हमने वहाँ की सब सफाई करी है। अब राहुल एक खुद मैं 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
0: Let's go across to Akhilesh Sharma now for more on this. And Akhilesh, that particular leader of the Sri Ram Sena claiming that he also belongs to the backward caste, and that is why they're now worried over the way Rahul Gandhi spoke about them. So ironic there that Rahul Gandhi was demanding an FIR against those who conducted that ceremony, but now they filed a complaint and there's an FIR against Rahul Gandhi.
2: That's correct. In fact, apart from Vinod Arya, one more, Amit Kumar also, lodged complaint. This afternoon in the Haldwani police station, they demanded that an FIR should be registered against Rahul Gandhi. And just few minutes ago, exactly at 10:16, an FIR has been registered against Rahul Gandhi. His name has been mentioned there in the FIR. He's the leader of the opposition in the Lok Sabha, and also his address, local address, has been given in the FIR. This FIR has been registered under the provisions of BNS, different sections of the BNS, and apart from that, also the SCST Atrocities Act 1989. So these are very serious charges, and these two have lodged this complaint. In the complaint, they have mentioned that Rahul Gandhi has made certain allegations about the purification ceremony which took place at the Ramlila ground in Haldwani after a Congress President Mallikarjun Kharge addressed a public meeting there. They write in the complaint that after the meeting was over, some objectionable objects were found there, including some liquor bottles. After that, because they decided since it's a very pure place, the Ramlila takes place there. That's why they decided to conduct this purification drive.
0: Right, and Akhilesh, again, just to clarify, this complaint, FIR against Rahul Gandhi, is also under the SCST Act.
2: That's correct. As I mentioned, there are two provisions of BNS, and apart from the BNS provisions, there's also SCST Act 1989 section also added in the FIR.
0: Right.
2: So it's a very serious move by these two complainants. They, in the afternoon, they lodged the complaint, and now the FIR has been registered.
0: All right. Thanks so much, Akhilesh, for joining us with those details. So let's take you through this entire controversy. It all began after Congress President Mallikarjun Kharge had addressed a rally in Haldwani's Ramlila Maidan on August 8. And after that, a Shuddhikaran, also known as a purification ceremony, was held at that same venue on the 10th of August after Kharge's rally. This was organized by the Sri Ram Sena. This triggered the entire political controversy. Mallikarjun Kharge had raised the issue in Parliament, saying he was humiliated by this. J.P. Nadda at the time condemned it and distanced the BJP from it. But later, the Uttarakhand BJP chief Mahendra Bhatt seemed to justify the ceremony, claiming it was a purification because of objectionable slogans at the venue. On Saturday, Rahul Gandhi addressed a press conference where he demanded an FIR under the SCST Act against those responsible, calling it an act of untouchability and discrimination. Uttarakhand Chief Minister Pushkar Dhami then denied BJP's involvement and hit out at the Congress for pushing unnecessary issue for political purposes.
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0: Well, moving on to some breaking news now coming in from Mumbai. An 8-year-old boy was killed after being hit by a Innova car. This was in Bandra, and the woman driver has now been arrested. The driver has been identified as one Meghna Rawal, a gym trainer by profession. The incident took place around 3:30, between 3:30 and 4 p.m. And according to the complaint, the accused was driving at high speed while talking on her mobile phone, and she therefore endangered human life. The vehicle hit the child, Ansh Gupta, while he was crossing the road and then ran over him. He was rushed to hospital where the doctors declared him brought dead.
4: न्याय चाहिए और क्या चाहिए सर, मुझे मेरा बच्चे का न्याय चाहिए सर.
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0: Let's go across to Abhishek Awasthi for more. And Abhishek, give us more details. And this woman, left that child on the road after running him over?
8: Definitely. And but now she has been arrested. And more importantly, culpable homicide amounting to murder charge has been leveled on her. and she has been in the custody and further investigation is going on. Definitely we can understand that the parents are demanding justice, and this happening on a Bandra road and clear cut reckless driving, and also the eyewitness making a point out there that she was on the call when she was driving, and an 8-year-old has lost his life. Definitely further investigation by Mumbai police is going on, and she's also been arrested. A strict action should be taken in this entire incident. Bye.
0: All right, thanks so much Abhishek for joining us with those details. In other news now, Congress leader and Minister S. Rajesh Kumar from Tamil Nadu has now hit out over the TVK projecting Vijay as a prime ministerial candidate. TVK ministers are projecting Tamil Nadu Chief Minister Vijay as the next prime minister. Our leader Rahul Gandhi says is the Congress party's prime ministerial candidate for 2029. And then he goes on to say that if TVK does not agree to this, then Congress will not continue in the cabinet.
9: அமைச்சர்களெல்லாம் அவர்கள் பேசும்போது எங்களுடைய முதல்வர் அடுத்த பிரதமர்லாம் என்று சொல்கின்றார்கள். அதுக்கு ஒவ்வொரு காலகட்டத்திலும் பத்திரிகை நண்பர்களாக இருக்கட்டும் அல்லது ஊடகவியல் நண்பர்களாக 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
0: Let's go across to Vijay Gopal for more on this. And Vijay, till now, you know, we've seen the Congress trying to play down this projection of the chief minister as the next prime ministerial candidate. But now this particular, you know, minister going forward saying that, you know, Congress will not be in the cabinet if it continues like this.
10: Again, it's a strong message from the Congress party towards TVK because, you know, for past few days, several TVK ministers from senior leader Sengotian and many other senior leaders were projecting TVK chief and chief minister C. Joseph Vijay as next prime minister and even ahead of 2029 parliament election. But Congress have not reacted so far against the statement, but on a lighter note only, they have been reacting in past few days. But now, after recent repetitively many leaders were saying this, now Congress has come down heavily against TVK, saying that they are threatening, saying that if TVK continues to project Vijay as the next prime minister candidate for 2029 parliament election, Congress won't hesitate to, two ministers won't hesitate to step down from their position. So it's a strong message from the Congress party. Remember, TVK able to form the government with the Congress support only, with the Congress 5 MLA support. Even Congress was the first party which extended support to TVK to form the government. So it's a strong message from the Congress party, and we have to wait how TVK going to react over this, whether they are going to change their stand after this Congress message.
0: All right, Vijay Gopal, do stay on with us. The next news story coming from Madurai now. A 16-year-old Dalit student, this is a very tragic story, a 16-year-old Dalit student from Madurai district died by suicide on 25th of August. This after a school headmistress allegedly humiliated her and made a casteist remark during an admission interaction. The student had asked her mother not to fold hands, and it is apparently after that that the headmistress said something to the student that offended her, and she later died by suicide. Now the headmistress has been booked. Let's go back to Vijay Gopal for more on this story. And Vijay, this is very, very tragic. And you know, the fact that a 16-year-old girl has died like this, take us through all the details, and now the headmistress booked.
10: Okay, that's a disturbing news from the southern Tamil Nadu, where a 16-year-old school student died by suicide. A few days back, she went to a school accompanying her mother for a seeking admission in a government school in Madurai district, Usilambetty. After she got relief from the previous school, for past 3 months, she hasn't attended any school. For some reasons, police are investigating what the reason for that. But now, after when her mother was seeking admission to for her daughter in a specific school, her mother was allegedly stand by folding hands, which was stopped by doctor saying that you should not stand like this, for which headmistress got frustrated and allegedly used casteist term against the student. So which she got hurt against this and she died by suicide next day. But now police earlier booked as a unnatural death, but now police has altered the FIR and booked headmistress also under and even SCST Act has been invoked against the headmistress. Even NDTV spoke to the police official who is investigating this case. He said very shortly we'll get more details what exactly happened, what pushed girl to die of suicide. And tomorrow there is a legislative assembly session. We can expect opposition parties will rack up this issue, Gargi.
0: All right. Thanks so much, Vijay Gopal, for joining us with all those details. A very, very tragic case there. Right, breaking news now coming in on India's comments on the tragedy in Nepal, the flood situation there in the aftermath. And now Ministry of External Affairs has said that an update on Indian nationals and Indian rescue and relief efforts, that Indian forensics team is in Nepal. A 19-member specialized forensics team from India has begun functioning in Kathmandu, and this team will help augment the analysis of DNA samples in Nepal for identification of mortal remains of the victims. Remember, over 700 people have died. Thousands still remain missing. Many bodies have been recovered. The ambassador of India to Nepal met and briefed the forensics team, and the team had discussions with its counterparts in Nepal police's central office as well. Now, more breaking news. The Indian Tunnel Rescue Team, the Indian Tunnel Rescue Operations Team, continued its work today, supplementing the search and rescue efforts of the Nepalese Army at the hydropower sites in Chilime and Langtang. The team was able to enter the tunnel near the hydroelectric project and retrieve the mortal remains of one person in spite of inclement weather. This team is continuing its support operations near the Langtang hydroelectric project. Indian National who have safely crossed into Nepal from China today is 403, according to the information. Internationals who remain on the Chinese side are 500. That is the latest news now coming in. So Nepal continuing to battle the aftermath of the flood disaster. Rescue operations were in day 5 on Sunday, and as rescue teams continue to scour the worst hit areas, families are desperately searching for their loved ones. The scale of devastation is staggering. More than 700 people dead, nearly 3,000 remain missing. Over 8,000, though, have been rescued. Around 93,000 people in all have been affected, and thousands, as we said, remain unaccounted for. Hospitals and morgues have become centers of frantic searches, with photographs of the deceased being put up to help identify all the victims. Now, NDTV has been reporting continuously from the ground. My colleagues Sikta Deo and Pooja Arya sent us this ground report from Rasua.
11: NDTV is bringing you another exclusive report from Shapru. We have reached the last point of Nepal. Beyond this is Nepal-China border. Right behind me is Shapru. If we can just zoom in and show you, that's the Shapru marketplace, which was buzzing with activity till 26th August. Beyond that is Timur Bazaar, which was the last settlement of Nepal, which has been now completely devastated. A massive avalanche and glacier collapse has destructed, devastated everything around this area. And these are the first pictures coming out from the border. The damage, the flood completely overwhelmed Timur Bazaar, burying houses, markets, vehicles, and the meters of thick silt and mud leaving the areas resembling a desert right now, which you can see. The roads have been washed away. Well, this was the route, the Bara Mod Rasta, which you can see. This was the route to Mansarovar, and first to the border and then to Mansarovar. This road used to lead to a bridge which was washed away in this flash flood. So these are the exclusive pictures coming to you from the point where no one has reached till now. NDTV is the first network to bring you these pictures. The vital Sino-Nepal Friendship Bridge, which was Mitri Bridge, linking the two nations, was completely swept away here. Key facilities, including the Timur Dry Port, Customs Yard, local police post and Raswagadi Hydra Power Project, suffered severe and widespread destruction. The avalanche, which moved from this area to downstream Bhotakoshi River and destroyed everything which came its way. The disaster has resulted in many confirmed deaths. Right now, where we are, we can see the helicopters sorting and going towards a Shapru and Timur Bazaar to pick up the bodies and people stranded. The rescue operations are still on, but these are the exclusive pictures. We are the only one who have managed to reach to the last point of Nepal where the destruction started. With camera person Pujaria, this is Sikta Deo for NDTV.
0: So Nepal still counting the dead, searching for the missing and fearing the worst. In Devi Ghat, the Trishuli River has destroyed homes, separated families and washed away lives. The danger, however, returned again. As survivors returned to recover what little remained, the river then began rising, forcing people to flee, a chilling reminder that Nepal's flood nightmare is far from over. Take a look at this report.

0: The dead body of one of the victims of the devastating Nepal floods being brought to a central point in Devighat, a small village on the banks of the Trishuli River. This is among the worst hit areas. Flood waters rose 3 stories high. No one still knows how many were killed here, trapped in their homes, or how many were carried away by the rampaging river. This mother of 3 children escaped with her life. Her children also made it. She's back with her husband to recover whatever she can from what was her home. Suddenly, there's panic everywhere. Women and children start running. Others get into their bikes and flee. The river, they shout out, is about to break its banks. We move to try and get an idea of what's happening.
1: Kya hua? 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
0: Yes, the river is rising. It's higher than what I have seen.
1: It's going up, yeah? Hurry up. All right, we are at Devighat right now. This is the Trishuli and the levels of the water over here in the last 15 to 20 minutes have really started going up. It's about 2 o'clock local time at about 1:40 or so. The levels started really going up. We managed to get here and we are leaving this area right now. The level of this Trishuli, which is what we've been sort of monitoring ourselves because we've been deployed in this area for the last couple of days, is higher now than before. We're going to get out of this area. We're going to take you through some of the areas which have already been hit.
0: This narrow lane with homes and shops on either side is a disaster zone. Everything here is gone. Lives, homes, property. There's a stench all around us as we keep moving. A short distance away, I spot a woman sitting quietly and all alone. She sits in stunned silence. Her eyes tell us a story of loss, of quiet suffering.
1: आपका घर यहाँ है?
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4: हाँ, चल गए क्या?
0: What hit Nepal isn't just a flash flood, it's an absolute catastrophe. Thousands of people are still missing, trapped under deep mud, buried in hydropower tunnels, swept down raging rivers, with time running out fast. For the survivors, the nightmare is only beginning. Families are sifting through the wreckage with their bare hands, searching for missing loved ones, clinging to hope against impossible odds. Countless lives shattered in an instant, and a nation left asking how to pick up the pieces. In Devighat, with Sheikh Momin, Vishnu Shom for NDTV.
5: With that, time for us to slip into a short break. On the other side, how US and Venezuela have signed a historic oil deal.
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7: he has tracked the pulse of power. From Washington to Korea. 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Brought clarity to complex issues of national security and international affairs. Aditya Raj Kaul, covering international affairs like no one else. 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
5: Welcome back. U.S. and Venezuela have signed a historic oil deal. Washington is set to gain major stakes in Caracas' vast oil reserves. But this comes at a dramatic moment for Venezuela and months after the capture of Nicolas Maduro, who was always opposed to Trump's influence in his country. So what exactly does this deal mean for Venezuela? Take a look at this report.
8: Venezuela has some of the world's biggest oil reserves. Now, U.S. is set to take a major stake in tapping them. The two countries have signed a massive oil deal. Trump calls this the biggest in world history. The scale of the deal is enormous. More than 65 billion barrels of proven Venezuelan reserves are covered. U.S. is set to get about 55% of the joint venture's effective output. The agreement is set to run for the next 25 years. Production is expected to reach 1.5 million barrels a day from 17 oil fields. Focus will be on key areas in the Orinoco Belt and around Lake Maracaibo. The deal could generate around $209 billion for Venezuela over time. Venezuelan President Delcy Rodriguez calls it historic and hopes this will turn Venezuela's oil wealth into economic relief.
9: Por eso dijimos que es un acuerdo histórico. Será el impulso para el gran desarrollo de Venezuela en las próximas décadas por venir. Que cuando un venezolano piense un futuro, piense que está pensando en la esperanza, en el porvenir, en el progreso, en el desarrollo humano y en la felicidad, que es lo que queremos para todos y para todas.
8: But on the streets, the reaction is far less enthusiastic. For some Venezuelans, the deal may bring investment and production back. But they question who will really benefit and whether the government is using the oil deal to stay in power.
6: Across the country,
7: he has tracked the pulse of power from Washington to Korea. Witnessed history being made in global capitals and conflict zones, brought clarity to complex issues of national security and international affairs. Aditya Raj Kaul, covering international affairs like no one else, only on NDTV Network. 3 decades of watching the world change. Asking the questions that couldn't wait. Of telling the stories that couldn't be ignored.

0: and welcome. You're watching NDTV. I'm Gargi Rao. Coming up ahead, the Prime Minister is in Kyrgyzstan for the SEO summit. We'll get you all the details. Also, all the latest from Nepal as rescue and relief work enters day five. All that and more coming up ahead. First, a look at the headlines we're tracking. After wrapping up his Uzbekistan visit, the Prime Minister arrives in Bishkek, Kyrgyzstan for the SEO summit. The Prime Minister receives a rousing welcome from the Indian diaspora. NDTV reports from the SEO host nation. Nepal battling the aftermath of the floods as 781 people are confirmed dead while 2,502 people are still reported missing. The desperate search for loved ones. The Uttarakhand purification row escalates after Rahul Gandhi demands an FIR under the SCST Act. Uttarakhand Chief Minister Pushkar Singh Dhami denies the BJP's involvement in the purification ritual, accuses the Congress of pushing an unnecessary issue for political purposes. Political spat erupts over Mohan Bhagwat's US visit. Opposition targets the RSS chief over his remarks on tolerance and harmony, accuses the RSS of contradictions between its words abroad and politics back home. And a deadly shooting shatters a rave in northern Switzerland, leaving one person dead, five others injured. The shooter is on the run. All right, some breaking news now coming in. And a day after Rahul Gandhi demanded an FIR under the SCST Act be filed against those who conducted a purification ceremony in Uttarakhand after Congress president's rally there. Now, in fact, an FIR has been registered against Rahul Gandhi. This after one of the members, Amit Kumar of the Sri Ram Sena, that conducted that purification ritual at the Maidan. He submitted a complaint at the Haldwani police station against the leader of opposition in Lok Sabha, Rahul Gandhi, alleging that casteist remarks were used against him. This is after Rahul Gandhi held that press conference yesterday where he hit out over what took place in Uttarakhand and demanded that a complaint be filed under the SCST Act after purification ritual following Mallikarjun Kharge's rally there. Let's just listen into what the Sri Ram Sena leader has to say.
1: हम एक सनातनी है, हमारा पहला प्रथम हक और फर्ज है कि हम जहाँ अपनी हमारे राम जी की पूजा होती है, जहाँ सारे अन्य तरह के कार्यक्रम होते हैं पूजा पाठ से रिलेटेड, हमने वहाँ की सब सफाई करी है। अब राहुल एक 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
0: Well, let's go across to Akhilesh Sharma now for more on this. And Akhilesh, that particular leader of the Sri Ram Sena claiming that he also belongs to the backward caste and that is why they're now worried over the way Rahul Gandhi spoke about them. So ironic there that Rahul Gandhi was demanding, an FIR against those who conducted that ceremony, but now they filed a complaint and there's an FIR against Rahul Gandhi.
2: That's correct. In fact, apart from Vinod Arya, one more, Amit Kumar also, lodged complaint. This afternoon in the Haldwani police station, they demanded that an FIR should be registered against Rahul Gandhi. And just few minutes ago, exactly at 10:16, an FIR has been registered against Rahul Gandhi. His name has been mentioned there in the FIR. He's the leader of the opposition in the Lok Sabha. And also his address, local address, has been given in the FIR. This FIR has been registered under the provisions of BNS, different sections of the BNS, and apart from that, also the SCST Atrocities Act 1989. So these are very serious charges, and these two have lodged this complaint. In the complaint, they have mentioned that Rahul Gandhi has made certain allegations about the purification.

0: ceremony which took place at the Ram Lila ground in Haldwani after a Congress President Mallikarjun Kharge addressed a public meeting there. They write in the complaint that after the meeting was over, some objectionable objects were found there, including some liquor bottles. After that, because they decided, since it's a very pure place, the Ram Lila takes place there, that's why they decided to conduct this purification drive.
1: Right, and Akhilesh, again, just to clarify, this complaint, FIR against Rahul Gandhi, is also under the SCST Act.
0: That's correct. As I mentioned, there are two provisions of BNS, and apart from the BNS provisions, there's also SCST Act 1989 section also added in the FIR.
1: Right.
0: So it's a very serious move by these two complainants. They, in the afternoon, they lodged the complaint, and now the FIR has been registered.
1: All right. Thanks so much, Akhilesh, for joining us with those details. So let's take you through this entire controversy. It all began after Congress President Mallikarjun Kharge had addressed a rally in Haldwani's Ramlila Maidan on August 8th. And after that, a Shuddhikaran, also known as a purification ceremony, was held at that same venue on the 10th of August after Kharge's rally. This was organized by the Sri Ram Sena. This triggered the entire political controversy. Mallikarjun Kharge had raised the issue in Parliament, saying he was humiliated by this. J.P. Nadda at the time condemned it and distanced the BJP from it. But later, the Uttarakhand BJP chief Mahendra Bhatt seemed to justify the ceremony, claiming it was a purification because of objectionable slogans at the venue. On Saturday, Rahul Gandhi addressed a press conference where he demanded an FIR under the SCST Act against those responsible, calling it an act of untouchability and discrimination. Uttarakhand Chief Minister Pushkar Dhami then denied BJP's involvement and hit out at the Congress for pushing unnecessary issue for political purposes.
2: जल्दी से जल्दी जिन लोगों ने शुद्धिकरण किया है उत्तराखंड में उन पर एफआईआर लागू हो. प्राइम मिनिस्टर कहते हैं कि वो हर जात के हैं, हिंदुस्तान के प्रधानमंत्री हैं. उनके पार्टी का चीफ कह रहा है कि 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
1: Well, moving on to some breaking news now coming in from Mumbai. An 8-year-old boy was killed after being hit by a Innova car. This was in Bandra, and the woman driver has now been arrested. The driver has been identified as one Meghna Rawal, a gym trainer by profession. The incident took place around 3:30, between 3:30 and 4 p.m. And according to the complaint, the accused was driving at high speed while talking on her mobile phone, and she therefore endangered human life. The vehicle hit the child, Ansh Gupta, while he was crossing the road and then ran over him. He was rushed to hospital where the doctors declared him brought dead.
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1: Let's go across to Abhishek Awasthi for more. And Abhishek, give us more details. And this woman, left that child.

0: details. In other news now, Congress leader and Minister S. Rajesh Kumar from Tamil Nadu has now hit out over the TVK projecting Vijay as a prime ministerial candidate. TVK ministers are projecting Tamil Nadu Chief Minister Vijay as the next prime minister. Our leader Rahul Gandhi, he says, is the Congress party's prime ministerial candidate for 2029. And then he goes on to say that if TVK does not agree to this, then Congress will not continue in the cabinet.
1: அமைச்சர்களெல்லாம் அவர்கள் பேசும்போது எங்களுடைய முதல்வர் அடுத்த பிரதமர்லாம் என்று சொல்கின்றார்கள். அதுக்கு ஒவ்வொரு காலகட்டத்திலும் பத்திரிகை நண்பர்களாக இருக்கட்டும் அல்லது ஊடகவியல் நண்பர்களாக 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
0: Well, let's go across to Vijay Gopal for more on this. And Vijay, till now, you know, we've seen the Congress trying to play down this projection of the chief minister as the next prime ministerial candidate. But now this particular, you know, minister going forward saying that, you know, Congress will not be in the cabinet if it continues like this.
2: Again, it's a strong message from the Congress party towards TVK because, you know, for past few days, several TVK ministers from senior leader Sengotian and many other senior leaders were projecting TVK chief and chief minister C. Joseph Vijay as next prime minister and even ahead of 2029 parliament election. But Congress have not reacted so far against the statement, but on a lighter note only, they have been reacting in past few days. But now, after recent repetitively many leaders were saying this, now Congress has come down heavily against TVK, saying that they are threatening, saying that if TVK continues to project Vijay as the next prime minister candidate for 2029 parliament election, Congress won't hesitate to, two ministers won't hesitate to step down from their position. So it's a strong message from the Congress party. Remember, TVK able to form the government with the Congress support only, with the Congress 5 MLA support. Even Congress was the first party which extended support to TVK to form the government. So it's a strong message from the Congress party, and we have to wait how TVK going to react over this, whether they are going to change their stand after this Congress message.
0: All right, Vijay Gopal, do stay on with us. The next news story coming from Madurai now. A 16-year-old Dalit student, this is a very tragic story, a 16-year-old Dalit student from Madurai district died by suicide on 25th of August. This after a school headmistress allegedly humiliated her and made a casteist remark during an admission interaction. The student had asked her mother not to fold hands, and it was apparently after that that the headmistress said something to the student that offended her, and she later died by suicide. Now the headmistress has been booked. Let's go back to Vijay Gopal for more on this story. And Vijay, this is very, very tragic. And, you know, the fact that a 16-year-old girl has died like this, take us through all the details, and now the headmistress booked.
2: It's a disturbing news from the southern Tamil Nadu, where a 16-year-old school student died by suicide. A few days back, she went to a school accompanying her mother for a taking admission in a government school in Madurai district, Usilambetty. After she got relief from the previous school, for past 3 months, she hasn't attended any school. For some reasons, police are investigating what the reason for it. But now, after her mother was seeking admission to for her doctor in a specific school, her mother was allegedly stand by folding hands, which was stopped by doctor, saying that you should not stand like this. For which headmistress got frustrated and allegedly used casteist term against the student. So which she got hurt against this, and she died by suicide next day. But now police earlier booked as a unnatural death, but now police has altered the FIR and booked headmistress also under and even SCST Act has been invoked against the headmistress. Even NDTV spoke to the police official who is investigating this case. He said

0: very shortly we'll get more details what exactly happened, what pushed a girl to die of suicide. And tomorrow there is a legislative assembly session. We can expect opposition parties will rack up this issue, Gargi.
1: All right. Thanks so much, Vijay Gopal, for joining us with all those details. A very, very tragic case there. Right, breaking news now coming in on India's comments on the tragedy in Nepal, the flood situation there in the aftermath. And now Ministry of External Affairs has said that an update on Indian nationals and Indian rescue and relief efforts, that Indian forensics team is in Nepal. A 19-member specialized forensics team from India has begun functioning in Kathmandu, and this team will help augment the analysis of DNA samples in Nepal for identification of mortal remains of the victims. Remember, over 700 people have died. Thousands still remain missing. Many bodies have been recovered. The ambassador of India to Nepal met and briefed the forensics team, and the team had discussions with its counterparts in Nepal police's central office as well. Now, more breaking news. The Indian Tunnel Rescue Team, the Indian Tunnel Rescue Operations Team, continued its work today, supplementing the search and rescue efforts of the Nepalese Army at the hydropower site in Chilime and Langtang. The team was able to enter the tunnel near the hydroelectric project and retrieve the mortal remains of one person in spite of inclement weather. This team is continuing its support operations near the Langtang hydroelectric project. Indian nationals who have safely crossed into Nepal from China today is 403, according to the information. Internationals who remain on the Chinese side are 500. That is the latest news now coming in. So Nepal continuing to battle the aftermath of the flood disaster. Rescue operations were in day five on Sunday, and as rescue teams continue to scour the worst hit areas, families are desperately searching for their loved ones. The scale of devastation is staggering. More than 700 people dead, nearly 3,000 remain missing, over 8,000 though have been rescued. Around 93,000 people in all have been affected, and thousands, as we said, remain unaccounted for. Hospitals and morgues have become centers of frantic searches, with photographs of the deceased being put up to help identify all the victims. Now, NDTV has been reporting continuously from the ground. My colleague Sikta Deo and Pooja Arya sent us this ground report from Rasua.
2: NDTV is bringing you another exclusive report from Shahpur. We have reached the last point of Nepal. Beyond this is Nepal-China border. Right behind me is Shahpur. If we can just zoom in and show you, that's the Shahpur marketplace, which was buzzing with activity till 26th August. Beyond that is Timur Bazaar, which was the last settlement of Nepal, which has been now completely devastated. A massive avalanche and glacier collapse has destructed, devastated everything around this area. And these are the first pictures coming out from the border. The damage, the flood completely overwhelmed Timur Bazaar, burying houses, markets, vehicles, and the meters of thick silt and mud leaving the area resembling a desert right now, which you can see. The roads have been washed away. Well, this was the route, the Bara Mod Rasta, which you can see. This was the route to Mansarovar, and first to the border and then to Mansarovar. This road used to lead to a bridge which was washed away in this flash flood. So these are the exclusive pictures coming to you from the point where no one has reached till now. NDTV is the first network to bring you these pictures. The vital Sino-Nepal friendship bridge, which was Mitri Bridge, linking the two nations, was completely swept away here. Key facilities, including the Timur Dry Port, Customs Yard, local police post and Raswagadi Hydra Power Project, suffered severe and widespread destruction. The avalanche, which moved from this area to downstream Bhotakoshi River and destroyed everything which came its way. The disaster has resulted in many confirmed deaths. Right now, where we are, we can see the helicopters sorting and going towards a Shapru and Timor Bazaar to pick up the bodies and people stranded. The rescue operations are still on, but these are the exclusive pictures. We are the only one who have managed to reach to the last point of Nepal where the destruction started. With camera person Pooja Arya, this is Sikta Deo for NDTV.
1: So Nepal still counting the dead, searching for the missing and fearing the worst. In Devi Ghat, the Trishuli River has destroyed homes, separated families and washed away lives. The danger, however, returned again. As survivors returned to recover what little remained, the river then began rising, forcing people to flee. A chilling reminder that Nepal's flood nightmare is far from over. Take a look at this report.

0: The dead body of one of the victims of the devastating Nepal floods being brought to a central point in Devighat, a small village on the banks of the Trishuli River. This is among the worst hit areas. Flood waters rose three stories high. No one still knows how many were killed here, trapped in their homes, or how many were carried away by the rampaging river. This mother of three children escaped with her life. Her children also made it. She's back with her husband to recover whatever she can from what was her home.
1: अब कहाँ जाएंगे?
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0: 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Women and children start running. Others get into their bikes and flee. The river, they shout out, is about to break its banks. 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
0: Yes, the river is rising. It's higher than what I have seen.
1: It's going up, yeah? Hurry up. All right, we are at Devighat right now. This is the Trishuli, and the levels of the water over here in the last 15 to 20 minutes have really started going up. It's about 2 o'clock local time, at about 1:40 or so, the level started really going up. We managed to get here and we're leaving this area right now. The level of this Trishuli, which is what we've been sort of monitoring ourselves because we've been deployed in this area for the last couple of days, is higher now than before. We're going to get out of this area. We're going to take you through some of the areas which have already been hit.
0: This narrow lane with homes and shops on either side is a disaster zone. Everything here is gone. Lives, homes, property. There's a stench all around us as we keep moving. A short distance away, I spot a woman sitting quietly and all alone. She sits in stunned silence. Her eyes tell us a story of loss, of quiet suffering.
1: आपका घर यहाँ है?
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3: हाँ, चल गए।
0: What hit Nepal isn't just a flash flood, it's an absolute catastrophe. Thousands of people are still missing, trapped under deep mud, buried in hydropower tunnels, swept down raging rivers, with time running out fast. For the survivors, the nightmare is only beginning. Families are sifting through the wreckage with their bare hands, searching for missing loved ones, clinging to hope against impossible odds. Countless lives shattered in an instant, and a nation left asking how to pick up the pieces. In Devighat, with Sheikh Momin, Vishnu Shom for NDTV.
7: With that, time for us to slip into a short break. On the other side, how US and Venezuela have signed a historic oil deal.
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9: he has tracked the pulse of power from Washington to Korea. 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

0: Welcome back. U.S. and Venezuela have signed a historic oil deal. Washington is set to gain major stakes in Caracas' vast oil reserves. But this comes at a dramatic moment for Venezuela and months after the capture of Nicolas Maduro, who was always opposed to Trump's influence in his country. So what exactly does this deal mean for Venezuela? Take a look at this report.
1: Venezuela has some of the world's biggest oil reserves. Now, US is set to take a major stake in tapping them. The two countries have signed a massive oil deal. Trump calls this the biggest in world history. The scale of the deal is enormous. More than 65 billion barrels of proven Venezuelan reserves are covered. U.S. is set to get about 55% of the joint venture's effective output. The agreement is set to run for the next 25 years. Production is expected to reach 1.5 million barrels a day from 17 oil fields. Focus will be on key areas in the Orinoco Belt and around Lake Maracaibo. The deal could generate around $209 billion for Venezuela over time. Venezuelan President Delcy Rodriguez calls it historic and hopes this will turn Venezuela's oil wealth into economic relief.
2: Por eso dijimos que es un acuerdo histórico. Será el impulso para el gran desarrollo de Venezuela en las próximas décadas por venir. Que cuando un venezolano piense un futuro, piense que está pensando en la esperanza, en el porvenir, en el progreso, en el desarrollo humano y en la felicidad, que es lo que queremos para todos y para todas.
1: But on the streets, the reaction is far less enthusiastic. For some Venezuelans, the deal may bring investment and production back, but they question who will really benefit and whether the government is using the oil deal to stay in power.

0: second changes everything. A minute moves a nation. An hour becomes history for three decades. NDTV has been there for the moments that were unstoppable, unmissable, unforgettable. Today, the moment is ours. NDTV 24/7 is now.
1: Welcome, you're watching NDTV. I'm Gargi Raut. Coming up ahead, the Prime Minister is in Kyrgyzstan for the SEO summit. We'll get you all the details. Also, all the latest from Nepal as rescue and relief work enters day five. All that and more coming up ahead. First, a look at the headlines we're tracking. After wrapping up his Uzbekistan visit, the Prime Minister arrives in Bishkek, Kyrgyzstan for the SEO summit. The Prime Minister receives a rousing welcome from the Indian diaspora. NDTV reports from the SEO host nation. Nepal battling the aftermath of the floods as 781 people are confirmed dead while 2,502 people are still reported missing. The desperate search for loved ones. The Uttarakhand purification row escalates after Rahul Gandhi demands an FIR under the SCST Act. Uttarakhand Chief Minister Pushkar Singh Dhami denies the BJP's involvement in the purification ritual, accuses the Congress of pushing an unnecessary issue for political purposes. Political spat erupts over Mohan Bhagwat's US visit. Opposition targets the RSS chief over his remarks on tolerance and harmony, accuses the RSS of contradictions between its words abroad and politics back home. And a deadly shooting shatters a rave in northern Switzerland, leaving one person dead, five others injured. The shooter is on the run. All right, some breaking news now coming in. And a day after Rahul Gandhi demanded an FIR under the SCST Act be filed against those who conducted a purification ceremony in Uttarakhand after Congress president's rally there. Now, in fact, an FIR has been registered against Rahul Gandhi. This after one of the members, Amit Kumar of the Shriram Sena, that conducted that purification ritual at the Maidan. He submitted a complaint at the Haldwani police station against the leader of opposition in Lok Sabha, Rahul Gandhi, alleging that casteist remarks were used against him. This is after Rahul Gandhi held that press conference yesterday where he hit out over what took place in Uttarakhand and demanded that a complaint be filed under the SCST Act after purification ritual following Mallikarjun Kharge's rally there. Let's just listen into what the Shriram Sena leader has to say.
2: हम एक सनातनी है, हमारा पहला प्रथम हक और फर्ज है कि हम जहाँ अपनी हमारे राम जी की पूजा होती है, जहाँ सारे अन्य कार्यक्रम होते हैं पूजा पाठ से रिलेटेड, हमने वहाँ की सब सफाई करी है। अब राहुल एक खुद में 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
1: Well, let's go across to Akhilesh Sharma now for more on this. And Akhilesh, that particular leader of the Shriram Sena claiming that he also belongs to the backward caste and that is why they're now worried over the way Rahul Gandhi spoke about them. So ironic there that Rahul Gandhi was demanding, an FIR against those who conducted that ceremony, but now they filed a complaint and there's an FIR against Rahul Gandhi.
3: That's correct. In fact, apart from Vinod Arya, one more, Amit Kumar also, lodged complaint. This afternoon in the Haldwani police station, they demanded that an FIR should be registered against Rahul Gandhi. And just few minutes ago, exactly at 10:16, an FIR has been registered against Rahul Gandhi. His name has been mentioned there in the FIR. He's the leader of the opposition in the Lok Sabha, and also his address, local address, has been given in the FIR. This FIR has been registered under the provisions of BNS, different sections of the BNS, and apart from that, also the CST Atrocities Act 1989. So these are very serious charges, and these two have lodged this complaint. In the complaint, they have mentioned that Rahul Gandhi has made certain allegations about the purification ceremony which took place at the Ramlila ground in Haldwani after a Congress President Mallikarjun Kharge addressed a public meeting there. They write in the complaint that after the meeting was over, some objectionable objects were found there, including some liquor bottles. After that, because they decided, since it's a very pure place, the Ramlila takes place there, that's why they decided to conduct this purification drive.
1: Right, and Akhilesh, again, just to clarify, this complaint, FIR against Rahul Gandhi, is also under the SCST Act.
3: That's correct. As I mentioned, there are two provisions of BNS, and apart from the BNS provisions, there's also SCST Act 1989 section also added in the FIR.
1: Right.
3: So it's a very serious move by these two complainants. They, in the afternoon, they lodged the complaint, and now the FIR has been registered.
1: All right. Thanks so much, Akhilesh, for joining us with those details. So let's take you through this entire controversy. It all began after Congress President Mallikarjun Kharge had addressed a rally in Haldwani's Ramlila Maidan on August 8th. And after that, a Shuddhikaran, also known as a purification ceremony, was held at that same venue on the 10th of August after Kharge's rally. This was organized by the Sri Ram Sena. This triggered the entire political controversy. Mallikarjun Kharge had raised the issue in Parliament, saying he was humiliated by this. J.P. Nadda at the time condemned it and distanced the BJP from it. But later, the Uttarakhand BJP chief Mahendra Bhatt seemed to justify the ceremony, claiming it was a purification because of objectionable slogans at the venue. Then on Saturday, Rahul Gandhi addressed a press conference where he demanded an FIR under the SCST Act against those responsible, calling it an act of untouchability and discrimination. Uttarakhand Chief Minister Pushkar Dhami then denied BJP's involvement and hit out at the Congress for pushing unnecessary issue for political purposes.
4: जल्दी से जल्दी जिन लोगों ने शुद्धिकरण किया है उत्तराखंड में उन पर एफआईआर लागू हो. प्राइम मिनिस्टर कहते हैं कि वो हर जात के हैं, हिंदुस्तान के प्रधानमंत्री हैं. उनके पार्टी का चीफ कह रहा है कि 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दर्ज किया जाए.
1: Well, moving on to some breaking news now coming in from Mumbai. An 8-year-old boy was killed after being hit by a Innova car. This was in Bandra, and the woman driver has now been arrested. The driver has been identified as one Meghna Rawal, a gym trainer by profession. The incident took place around 3:30, between 3:30 and 4 p.m. And according to the complaint, the accused was driving at high speed while talking on her mobile phone, and she therefore endangered human life. The vehicle hit the child, Ansh Gupta, while he was crossing the road and then ran over him. He was rushed to hospital where the doctors declared him brought dead.
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1: Let's go across to Abhishek Awasthi for more. And Abhishek, give us more details. And this woman, left that child on the road after running him over?
9: Definitely. And but now she has been arrested. And more importantly, culpable homicide amounting to murder charge has been leveled on her. And she's been in the custody and further investigation is going on. Definitely, we can understand that the parents are demanding justice, and this happening on a Bandra road, and clear-cut reckless driving, and also the eyewitness making a point out there that she was on the call when she was driving, and an 8-year-old has lost his life. Definitely, further investigation by Mumbai police is going on, and she's also been arrested. A strict action should be taken in this entire incident. Bye.
1: All right, thanks so much, Abhishek, for joining us with those details. In other news now, Congress leader and Minister S. Rajesh Kumar from Tamil Nadu has now hit out over the TVK projecting Vijay as a prime ministerial candidate. TVK ministers are projecting Tamil Nadu Chief Minister Vijay as the next prime minister. Our leader Rahul Gandhi, he says, is the Congress party's prime ministerial candidate for 2029. And then he goes on to say that if TVK does not agree to this, then Congress will not continue in the cabinet.
10: அமைச்சர்கள் எல்லாம் அவர்கள் பேசும்போது எங்களுடைய முதல்வர் அடுத்த பிரதமர் எல்லாம் என்று சொல்கின்றார்கள். அதுக்கு ஒவ்வொரு காலகட்டத்திலும் பத்திரிகை நண்பர்களாக இருக்கட்டும் அல்லது ஊடகவியல் நண்பர்களாக 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
1: Well, let's go across to Vijay Gopal for more on this. And Vijay, till now, we've seen the Congress trying to play down this projection of the chief minister as the next prime ministerial candidate. But now this particular, minister going forward saying that, Congress will not be in the cabinet if it continues like this.
11: Again, it's a strong message from the Congress party towards TVK because, for past few days, several TVK ministers from senior leader Sengotian and many other senior leaders were projecting TVK chief and chief minister C. Joseph Vijay as next prime minister and even ahead of 2029 parliament election. But Congress have not reacted so far against the statement, but on a lighter note only, they have been reacting in past few days. But now, after recent repetitively many leaders were saying this, now Congress has come down heavily against TVK, saying that they are threatening, saying that if TVK continues to project Vijay as the next prime minister candidate for 2029 parliament election, Congress won't hesitate to, two ministers won't hesitate to step down from their position. So it's a strong message from the Congress party. Remember, TVK able to form the government with the Congress support only, with the Congress 5 MLA support. Even Congress was the first party which extended support to TVK to form the government. So it's a strong message from the Congress party, and we have to wait how TVK going to react over this, whether they are going to change their stand after this Congress message.
1: All right, Vijay Gopal, do stay on with us. The next news story coming from Madurai now. A 16-year-old Dalit student, this is a very tragic story, a 16-year-old Dalit student from Madurai district died by suicide on 25th of August. This after a school headmistress allegedly humiliated her and made a casteist remark during an admission interaction. The student had asked her mother not to fold hands, and it is apparently after that that the headmistress said something to the student that offended her, and she later died by suicide. Now the headmistress has been booked. Let's go back to Vijay Gopal for more on this story. And Vijay, this is very, very tragic. And you know, the fact that a 16-year-old girl has died like this, take us through all the details, and now the headmistress booked.
11: It's a disturbing news from the southern Tamil Nadu, where a 16-year-old school student died by suicide. A few days back, she went to a school accompanying her mother for seeking admission in a government school in Madurai district, Kusilambetty. After she got relief from the previous school, for past 3 months, she hasn't attended any school. For some reasons, police are investigating what the reason for it. But now, after her mother was seeking admission to for her daughter in a specific school, her mother was allegedly stand by folding hands, which was stopped by doctor saying that you should not stand like this. For which headmistress got frustrated and allegedly used casteist term against the student. So which she got hurt against this, and she died by suicide next day. But now police earlier booked as a unnatural death, but now police has altered the FIR and booked headmistress also, and even SCST Act has been invoked against the headmistress. Even NDTV spoke to the police official who is investigating this case. He said very shortly we'll get more details what exactly happened, what pushed girl to die of suicide. And tomorrow there is a legislative assembly session. We can expect opposition parties will rack up this issue, Gargi.
1: All right. Thanks so much, Vijay Gopal, for joining us with all those details. A very, very tragic case there. Right, breaking news now coming in on India's comments on the tragedy in Nepal, the flood situation there in the aftermath. And now Ministry of External Affairs has said that an update on Indian nationals and Indian rescue and relief efforts, that Indian forensics team is in Nepal. A 19-member specialized forensics team from India has begun functioning in Kathmandu, and this team will help augment the analysis of DNA samples in Nepal for identification of mortal remains of the victims. Remember, over 700 people have died, 1,000 still remain missing, many bodies have been recovered. The ambassador of India to Nepal met and briefed the forensics team, and the team had discussions with its counterparts in Nepal police's central office as well. Now, more breaking news. The Indian Tunnel Rescue Team, the Indian Tunnel Rescue Operations Team, continued its work today, supplementing the search and rescue efforts of the Nepalese Army at the hydropower site in Chilime and Langtang. The team was able to enter the tunnel near the hydroelectric project and retrieve the mortal remains of one person in spite of inclement weather. This team is continuing its support operations near the Langtang hydroelectric project. Indian nationals who have safely crossed into Nepal from China today is 403, according to the information. Indian nationals who remain on the Chinese side are 500. That is the latest news now coming in. So Nepal continuing to battle the aftermath of the flood disaster. Rescue operations were in day 5 on Sunday, and as rescue teams continue to scour the worst hit areas, families are desperately searching for their loved ones. The scale of devastation is staggering. More than 700 people dead, nearly 3,000 remain missing, over 8,000 though have been rescued. Around 93,000 people in all have been affected, and thousands, as we said, remain unaccounted for. Hospitals and morgues have become centers of frantic searches, with photographs of the deceased being put up to help identify all the victims. Now, NDTV has been reporting continuously from the ground. My colleague Sikta Deo and Pooja Arya sent us this ground report from Rasua.
12: NDTV is bringing you another exclusive report from Shahpur. We have reached the last point of Nepal. Beyond this is Nepal-China border. Right behind me is Shahpur. If we can just zoom in and show you, that's the Shahpur marketplace, which was buzzing with activity till 26th August. Beyond that is Timur Bazaar, which was the last settlement of Nepal, which has been now completely devastated. A massive avalanche and glacier collapse has destructed, devastated everything around this area, and these are the first pictures coming out from the border. The damage, the flood completely overwhelmed Timur Bazaar, burying houses, markets, vehicles, and the meters of thick silt and mud leaving the area resembling a desert right now, which you can see. The roads have been washed away. Well, this was the route, the Bara Mod Rasta, which you can see. This was the route to Mansarovar, and first to the border and then to Mansarovar. This road used to lead to a bridge which was washed away in this flash flood. So these are the exclusive pictures coming to you from the point where no one has reached till now. NDTV is the first network to bring you these pictures. The vital Sino-Nepal Friendship Bridge, which was Mitri Bridge, linking the two nations, was completely swept away here. Key facilities, including the Timur Dry Port, Customs Yard, local police post, and Raswagadi Hydra Power Project, suffered severe and widespread destruction. The avalanche, which moved from this area to downstream Bhotakoshi River and destroyed everything which came its way. The disaster has resulted in many confirmed deaths. Right now, where we are, we can see the helicopters sorting and going towards a Shapru and Timur Bazaar to pick up the bodies and people stranded. The rescue operations are still on, but these are the exclusive pictures. We are the only one who have managed to reach to the last point of Nepal where the destruction started. With camera person Pooja Arya, this is Sikta Deo for NDTV.
1: So Nepal still counting the dead, searching for the missing and fearing the worst. In Devi Ghat, the Trishuli River has destroyed homes, separated families and washed away lives. The danger, however, returned again. As survivors returned to recover what little remained, the river then began rising, forcing people to flee. A chilling reminder that Nepal's flood nightmare is far from over. Take a look at this report.

0: The dead body of one of the victims of the devastating Nepal floods being brought to a central point in Devighat, a small village on the banks of the Trishuli River. This is among the worst hit areas. Flood waters rose 3 stories high. No one still knows how many were killed here, trapped in their homes, or how many were carried away by the rampaging river. This mother of 3 children escaped with her life. Her children also made it. She's back with her husband to recover whatever she can from what was her home.
1: अब कहाँ जाएंगे?
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0: 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Women and children start running. Others get into their bikes and flee. The river, they shout out, is about to break its banks. 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
0: Yes, the river is rising. It's higher than what I have seen.
1: It's going up, yeah? Hurry up. All right, we are at Devighat right now. This is the Trishuli, and the levels of the water over here in the last 15 to 20 minutes have really started going up. It's about 2 o'clock local time, at about 1:40 or so, the level started really going up. We managed to get here and we're leaving this area right now. The level of this Trishuli, which is what we've been sort of monitoring ourselves because we've been deployed in this area for the last couple of days, is higher now than before. We're going to get out of this area. We're going to take you through some of the areas which have already been hit.
0: This narrow lane with homes and shops on either side is a disaster zone. Everything here is gone. Lives, homes, property. There's a stench all around us as we keep moving. A short distance away, I spot a woman sitting quietly and all alone. She sits in stunned silence. Her eyes tell us a story of loss, of quiet suffering.
1: आपका घर यहाँ है?
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3: हाँ, चल गए।
0: What hit Nepal isn't just a flash flood, it's an absolute catastrophe. Thousands of people are still missing, trapped under deep mud, buried in hydropower tunnels, swept down raging rivers, with time running out fast. For the survivors, the nightmare is only beginning. Families are sifting through the wreckage with their bare hands, searching for missing loved ones, clinging to hope against impossible odds.

0: countless lives shattered in an instant, and a nation left asking how to pick up the pieces. In Devi Ghat, with Sheikh Momin, Vishnu Shom for NDTV.
1: With that, time for us to slip into a short break. On the other side, how US and Venezuela have signed a historic oil deal.

0: levels of engagement. Ambitions crossing borders. Voices refusing to wait their turn. India is chasing gears.
1: Welcome back. US and Venezuela have signed a historic oil deal. Washington is set to gain major stakes in Caracas' vast oil reserves. But this comes at a dramatic moment for Venezuela and months after the capture of Nicolas Maduro, who was always opposed to Trump's influence in his country. So what exactly does this deal mean for Venezuela? Take a look at this report.
2: Venezuela has some of the world's biggest oil reserves. Now, US is set to take a major stake in tapping them. The two countries have signed a massive oil deal. Trump calls this the biggest in world history. The scale of the deal is enormous. More than 65 billion barrels of proven Venezuelan reserves are covered. US is set to get about 55% of the joint venture's effective output. The agreement is set to run for the next 25 years. Production is expected to reach 1.5 million barrels a day from 17 oil fields. Focus will be on key areas in the Orinoco Belt and around Lake Maracaibo. The deal could generate around $209 billion for Venezuela over time. Venezuelan President Delcy Rodriguez calls it historic and hopes this will turn Venezuela's oil wealth into economic relief.
3: Por eso dijimos que es un acuerdo histórico. Será el impulso para el gran desarrollo de Venezuela en las próximas décadas por venir. Que cuando un venezolano piense un futuro, piense que está pensando en la esperanza, en el porvenir, en el progreso, en el desarrollo humano y en la felicidad, que es lo que queremos para todos y para todas.
2: But on the streets, the reaction is far less enthusiastic. For some Venezuelans, the deal may bring investment and production back. But they question who will really benefit and whether the government is using the oil deal to stay in power.
4: The front lines of Kargil. The fury of Operation Sindoor.
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8: What seems settled for me is unfinished business. So I rewind

0: everyone. Welcome. You're watching NDTV. I'm Gargi Raut. Coming up ahead, the Prime Minister is in Kyrgyzstan for the SEO summit. We'll get you all the details. Also, all the latest from Nepal as rescue and relief work enters day five. All that and more coming up ahead. First, a look at the headlines we're tracking. After wrapping up his Uzbekistan visit, the Prime Minister arrives in Bishkek, Kyrgyzstan for the SEO summit. The Prime Minister receives a rousing welcome from the Indian diaspora. NDTV reports from the SEO host nation. Nepal battling the aftermath of the floods as 781 people are confirmed dead while 2,502 people are still reported missing. The desperate search for loved ones. The Uttarakhand purification row escalates after Rahul Gandhi demands an FIR under the SCST Act. Uttarakhand Chief Minister Pushkar Singh Dhami denies the BJP's involvement in the purification ritual, accuses the Congress of pushing an unnecessary issue for political purposes. Political spat erupts over Mohan Bhagwat's US visit. Opposition targets the RSS chief over his remarks on tolerance and harmony, accuses the RSS of contradictions between its words abroad and politics back home. And a deadly shooting shatters a rave in northern Switzerland, leaving one person dead, five others injured. The shooter is on the run. All right, some breaking news now coming in. And a day after Rahul Gandhi demanded an FIR under the SCST Act be filed against those who conducted a purification ceremony in Uttarakhand after Congress president's rally there. Now, in fact, an FIR has been registered against Rahul Gandhi. This after one of the members, Amit Kumar of the Sriram Sena, that conducted that purification ritual at the Maidan, he submitted a complaint at the Haldwani police station against the leader of opposition in Lok Sabha, Rahul Gandhi, alleging that casteist remarks were used against him. This is after Rahul Gandhi held that press conference yesterday where he hit out over what took place in Uttarakhand and demanded that a complaint be filed under the SCST Act after purification ritual following Mallikarjun Kharge's rally there. Let's just listen into what the Sriram Sena leader has to say.
1: हम एक सनातनी है, हमारा पहला प्रथम हक और फर्ज है कि हम जहाँ अपनी हमारे राम जी की पूजा होती है, जहाँ सारे अन्य कार्यक्रम होते हैं पूजा पाठ से रिलेटेड, हमने वहाँ की सब सफाई करी है। अब राहुल एक खुद मैं 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
0: Well, let's go across to Akhilesh Sharma now for more on this. And Akhilesh, that particular leader of the Sriram Sena claiming that he also belongs to the backward caste and that is why they're now worried over the way Rahul Gandhi spoke about them. So ironic there that Rahul Gandhi was demanding, an FIR against those who conducted that ceremony, but now they filed a complaint and there's an FIR against Rahul Gandhi.
2: That's correct. In fact, apart from Vinod Arya, one more, Amit Kumar also, lodged complaint. This afternoon in the Haldwani police station, they demanded that an FIR should be registered against Rahul Gandhi. And just a few minutes ago, exactly at 10:16, an FIR has been registered against Rahul Gandhi. His name has been mentioned there in the FIR. He's the leader of the opposition in the Lok Sabha. And also his address, local address, has been given in the FIR. This FIR has been registered under the provisions of BNS, different sections of the BNS, and apart from that, also the SCST Atrocities Act 1989. So these are very serious charges, and these two have lodged this complaint. In the complaint, they have mentioned that Rahul Gandhi has made certain allegations about the purification ceremony which took place at the Ram Lila ground in Haldwani after a Congress President Mallikarjun Kharge addressed a public meeting there. They write in the complaint that after the meeting was over, some objectionable objects were found there, including some liquor bottles. After that, because they decided since it's a very pure place, the Ramlila takes place there. That's why they decided to conduct this purification drive.
0: Right, and Akhilesh, again, just to clarify, this complaint, FIR against Rahul Gandhi, is also under the SCST Act.
2: That's correct. As I mentioned, there are two provisions of BNS, and apart from the BNS provisions, there's also SCST Act 1989 section also added in the FIR.
0: Right.
2: So it's a very serious move by these two complainants. They, in the afternoon, they lodged the complaint, and now the FIR has been registered.
0: All right, thanks so much, Akhilesh, for joining us with those details. So let's take you through this entire controversy. It all began after Congress President Mallikarjun Kharge had addressed a rally in Haldwani's Ramlila Maidan on August 8th. And after that, a Shuddhikaran, also known as a purification ceremony, was held at that same venue on the 10th of August after Kharge's rally. This was organized by the Sri Ram Sena. This triggered the entire political controversy. Mallikarjun Kharge had raised the issue in Parliament, saying he was humiliated by this. J.P. Nadda at the time condemned it and distanced the BJP from it. But later, the Uttarakhand BJP chief Mahendra Bhatt seemed to justify the ceremony, claiming it was a purification because of objectionable slogans at the venue. On Saturday, Rahul Gandhi addressed a press conference where he demanded an FIR under the SCST Act against those responsible, calling it an act of untouchability and discrimination. Uttarakhand Chief Minister Pushkar Dhami then denied BJP's involvement and hit out at the Congress for pushing unnecessary issue for political purposes.
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0: Well, moving on to some breaking news now coming in from Mumbai. An 8-year-old boy was killed after being hit by a Innova car. This was in Bandra, and the woman driver has now been arrested. The driver has been identified as one Meghna Rawal, a gym trainer by profession. The incident took place around 3:30, between 3:30 and 4 p.m. And according to the complaint, the accused was driving at high speed while talking on her mobile phone, and she therefore endangered human life. The vehicle hit the child, Ansh Gupta, while he was crossing the road and then ran over him. He was rushed to hospital where the doctors declared him brought dead.
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0: Let's go across to Abhishek Awasthi for more. And Abhishek, give us more details. And this woman, left that child on the road after running him over?
8: Definitely. And but now she has been arrested. And more importantly, culpable homicide amounting to murder charge has been leveled on her. and she's been in the custody and further investigation is going on. Definitely we can understand that the parents are demanding justice, and this happening on a Bandra road and clear cut reckless driving, and also the eyewitness making a point out there that she was on the call when she was driving, and an 8-year-old has lost his life. Definitely further investigation by Mumbai police is going on, and she's also been arrested. A strict action should be taken in this entire instance.

0: முதல்வர் அடுத்த பிரதமர்லாம் என்று சொல்கின்றார்கள். அதுக்கு ஒவ்வொரு காலகட்டத்திலும் பத்திரிகை நண்பர்களாக இருக்கட்டும் அல்லது ஊடகவியல் நண்பர்களாக இருக்கட்டும், அவர்கள் என்னிடம் ஒரு அமைச்சர் என்கின்ற 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
1: Well, let's go across to Vijay Gopal for more on this. And Vijay, till now, you know, we've seen the Congress trying to play down this projection of the chief minister as the next prime ministerial candidate. But now this particular, you know, minister going forward saying that, you know, Congress will not be in the cabinet if it continues like this.
2: Again, it's a strong message from the Congress party towards TVK because, you know, for past few days, TVK minister, several TVK minister from senior leader Sengotian and many other senior leaders were projecting TVK chief and chief minister C. Joseph Vijay as next prime minister and even ahead of 2029 parliament election. But Congress have not reacted so far against the statement. But on a lighter note only, they have been reacting in past few days. But now, after recent repetitively many leaders were saying this, now Congress has come down heavily against TVK, saying that they are threatening, saying that if TVK continues to project Vijay as the next prime minister candidate for 2029 parliament election, Congress won't hesitate to, two ministers won't hesitate to step down from their position. So it's a strong message from the Congress party. Remember, TVK able to form the government with the Congress support only, with the Congress 5 MLA support. Even Congress was the first party which extended support to TVK to form the government. So it's a strong message from the Congress party, and we have to wait how TVK going to react over this, whether they are going to change their stand after this Congress message.
1: All right, Vijay Gopal, do stay on with us. The next news story coming from Madurai now. A 16-year-old Dalit student, this is a very tragic story, a 16-year-old Dalit student from Madurai district died by suicide on 25th of August. This after a school headmistress allegedly humiliated her and made a casteist remark during an admission interaction. The student had asked her mother not to fold hands, and it was apparently after that that the headmistress said something to the student that offended her, and she later died by suicide. Now the headmistress has been booked. Let's go back to Vijay Gopal for more on this story. And Vijay, this is very, very tragic. And, you know, the fact that a 16-year-old girl has died like this, take us through all the details, and now the headmistress booked.
2: Okay, that's a disturbing news from the southern Tamil Nadu, where a 16-year-old school student died by suicide. A few days back, she went to a school accompanying her mother for a admission, seeking admission in a government school in Madurai district, Usilambetty. After she got relief from the previous school, for past 3 months, she hasn't attended any school. For some reasons, police are investigating what the reason for it. But now, after when her mother was seeking admission to for her girl, for her doctor in a specific school, her mother was allegedly stand by folding hands, which was stopped by doctor, saying that you should not stand like this, for which headmistress got frustrated and allegedly used casteist term against the student. So which she got hurt against this, and she died by suicide next day. But now police earlier booked as a unnatural death, but now police has altered the FIR and booked headmistress also under and even SCST Act has been invoked against the headmistress. Even NDTV spoke to the police official who is investigating this case. He said very shortly we'll get more details what exactly happened, what pushed girl to die of suicide. And tomorrow there is a legislative assembly session. We can expect opposition parties will rack up this issue, Gargi.
1: All right. Thanks so much, Vijay Gopal, for joining us with all those details. A very, very tragic case there. Right, breaking news now coming in on India's comments on the tragedy in Nepal, the flood situation there in the aftermath. And now Ministry of External Affairs has said that an update on Indian nationals and Indian rescue and relief efforts, that Indian

0: forensics team is in Nepal. A 19-member specialized forensics team from India has begun functioning in Kathmandu, and this team will help augment the analysis of DNA samples in Nepal for identification of mortal remains of the victims. Remember, over 700 people have died, 1,000 still remain missing, many bodies have been recovered. The ambassador of India to Nepal met and briefed the forensics team, and the team had discussions with its counterparts in Nepal Police's central office as well. Now, more breaking news. The Indian Tunnel Rescue Team, the Indian Tunnel Rescue Operations Team, continued its work today, supplementing the search and rescue efforts of the Nepalese Army at the hydropower site in Chilime and Langtang. The team was able to enter the tunnel near the hydroelectric project and retrieve the mortal remains of one person in spite of inclement weather. This team is continuing its support operations near the Langtang hydroelectric project. Indian nationals who have safely crossed into Nepal from China today is 403, according to the information. Indian nationals who remain on the Chinese side are 500. That is the latest news now coming in. So Nepal continuing to battle the aftermath of the flood disaster. Rescue operations were in day five on Sunday, and as rescue teams continue to scour the worst hit areas, families are desperately searching for their loved ones. The scale of devastation is staggering. More than 700 people dead, nearly 3,000 remain missing, over 8,000 though have been rescued. Around 93,000 people in all have been affected, and thousands, as we said, remain unaccounted for. Hospitals and morgues have become centers of frantic searches, with photographs of the deceased being put up to help identify all the victims. Now, NDTV has been reporting continuously from the ground. My colleagues Sikta Deo and Pooja Arya sent us this ground report from Rasua.
1: NDTV is bringing you another exclusive report from Shahpur. We have reached the last point of Nepal. Beyond this is Nepal-China border. Right behind me is Shahpur. If we can just zoom in and show you, that's the Shahpur marketplace, which was buzzing with activity till 26th August. Beyond that is Timur Bazaar, which was the last settlement of Nepal, which has been now completely devastated. A massive avalanche and glacier collapse has devastated everything around this area. And these are the first pictures coming out from the border. The damage, the flood completely overwhelmed Timur Bazaar, burying houses, markets, vehicles, and the meters of thick silt and mud leaving the area resembling a desert right now, which you can see. The roads have been washed away. Well, this was the route, the Bara Mod Rasta, which you can see. This was the route to Mansarovar, and first to the border and then to Mansarovar. This road used to lead to a bridge which was washed away in this flash flood. So these are the exclusive pictures coming to you from the point where no one has reached till now. NDTV is the first network to bring you these pictures. The vital Sino-Nepal friendship bridge, which was Mitri Bridge, linking the two nations, was completely swept away here. Key facilities, including the Timur Dry Port, Customs Yard, local police post and Raswagadi Hydra Power Project, suffered severe and widespread destruction. The avalanche, which moved from this area to downstream Bhotakoshi River and destroyed everything which came its way. The disaster has resulted in many confirmed deaths. Right now, where we are, we can see the helicopters sorting and going towards Shahpur and Timur Bazaar to pick up the bodies and people stranded. The rescue operations are still on, but these are the exclusive pictures. We are the only one who have managed to reach to the last point of Nepal where the destruction started. With camera person Pooja Arya, this is Sikta Deo for NDTV.
0: So Nepal still counting the dead, searching for the missing and fearing the worst. In Devi Ghat, the Trishuli River has destroyed homes, separated families and washed away lives. The danger, however, returned again. As survivors returned to recover what little remained, the river then began rising, forcing people to flee. A chilling reminder that Nepal's flood nightmare is far from over. Take a look at this report.

0: The dead body of one of the victims of the devastating Nepal floods being brought to a central point in Devighat, a small village on the banks of the Trishuli River. This is among the worst hit areas. Floodwaters rose three stories high. No one still knows how many were killed here, trapped in their homes, or how many were carried away by the rampaging river. This mother of three children escaped with her life. Her children also made it. She's back with her husband to recover whatever she can from what was her home.
1: अब कहाँ जाएंगे?
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0: Yes, the river is rising. It's higher than what I have seen.
1: It's going up, yeah? Hurry up. All right, we are at Devighat right now. This is the Trishuli and the levels of the water over here in the last 15 to 20 minutes have really started going up. It's about 2 o'clock local time, at about 1:40 or so, the level started really going up. We managed to get here and we're leaving this area right now. The level of this Trishuli, which is what we've been sort of monitoring ourselves because we've been deployed in this area for the last couple of days, is higher now than before. We're going to get out of this area. We're going to take you through some of the areas which have already been hit.
0: This narrow lane with homes and shops on either side is a disaster zone. Everything here is gone. Lives, homes, property. There's a stench all around us as we keep moving. A short distance away, I spot a woman sitting quietly and all alone. She sits in stunned silence. Her eyes tell us a story of loss, of quiet suffering.
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0: What hit Nepal isn't just a flash flood, it's an absolute catastrophe. Thousands of people are still missing, trapped under deep mud, buried in hydropower tunnels, swept down raging rivers, with time running out fast. For the survivors, the nightmare is only beginning. Families are sifting through the wreckage with their bare hands, searching for missing loved ones, clinging to hope against impossible odds. Countless lives shattered in an instant, and a nation left asking how to pick up the pieces. In Devighat, with Sheikh Momin, Vishnu Shom for NDTV.
7: With that, time for us to slip into a short break. On the other side, how US and Venezuela have signed a historic oil deal.
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9: This isn't just about cars and bikes. This is about how you move.
10: This car makes no sense, yet it makes every sense.
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Your friend said, "Ye le le." We said, "Maybe not." 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

0: Welcome back. U.S. and Venezuela have signed a historic oil deal. Washington is set to gain major stakes in Caracas' vast oil reserves. But this comes at a dramatic moment for Venezuela and months after the capture of Nicolas Maduro, who was always opposed to Trump's influence in his country. So what exactly does this deal mean for Venezuela? Take a look at this report.
1: Venezuela has some of the world's biggest oil reserves. Now, U.S. is set to take a major stake in tapping them. The two countries have signed a massive oil deal. Trump calls this the biggest in world history. The scale of the deal is enormous. More than 65 billion barrels of proven Venezuelan reserves are covered. U.S. is set to get about 55% of the joint venture's effective output. The agreement is set to run for the next 25 years. Production is expected to reach 1.5 million barrels a day from 17 oil fields. Focus will be on key areas in the Orinoco Belt and around Lake Maracaibo. The deal could generate around $209 billion for Venezuela over time. Venezuelan President Delcy Rodriguez calls it historic and hopes this will turn Venezuela's oil wealth into economic relief.
2: Por eso dijimos que es un acuerdo histórico. 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
1: But on the streets, the reaction is far less enthusiastic. For some Venezuelans, the deal may bring investment and production back. But they question who will really benefit and whether the government is using the oil deal to stay in power.
3: He has tracked the pulse of power from Washington to Korea. Witnessed history being made in global capitals and conflict zones. Brought clarity to complex issues of national security and international affairs. Aditya Raj Kaul, covering international affairs like no one else. Only on NDTV Network. 3 decades of watching the world change. Of asking the questions that couldn't wait.

Hello and welcome. You're watching NDTV. I'm Gargi Rao. Coming up ahead, the Prime Minister is in Kyrgyzstan for the SEO summit. We'll get you all the details. Also, all the latest from Nepal as rescue and relief work enters day five. All that and more coming up ahead. First, a look at the headlines we're tracking. After wrapping up his Uzbekistan visit, the Prime Minister arrives in Bishkek, Kyrgyzstan for the SEO summit. The Prime Minister receives a rousing welcome from the Indian diaspora. NDTV reports from the SEO host nation. Nepal battling the aftermath of the floods as 781 people are confirmed dead while 2,502 people are still reported missing. The desperate search for loved ones. The Uttarakhand purification row escalates after Rahul Gandhi demands an FIR under the SC

0: CST Act. Uttarakhand Chief Minister Pushkar Singh Dhami denies the BJP's involvement in the purification ritual, accuses the Congress of pushing an unnecessary issue for political purposes. Political spat erupts over Mohan Bhagwat's US visit. Opposition targets the RSS chief over his remarks on tolerance and harmony, accuses the RSS of contradictions between its words abroad and politics back home. And a deadly shooting shatters a rave in northern Switzerland, leaving one person dead, five others injured. The shooter is on the run. All right, some breaking news now coming in a day after Rahul Gandhi demanded an FIR under the SCST Act be filed against those who conducted a purification ceremony in Uttarakhand after Congress president's rally there. Now, in fact, an FIR has been registered against Rahul Gandhi. This after one of the members, Amit Kumar of the Shriram Sena, that conducted that purification ritual at the Maidan. He submitted a complaint at the Haldwani police station against the leader of opposition in Lok Sabha, Rahul Gandhi, alleging that casteist remarks were used against him. This is after Rahul Gandhi held that press conference yesterday where he hit out over what took place in Uttarakhand and demanded that a complaint be filed under the SCST Act after purification ritual following Mallikarjun Kharge's rally there. Let's just listen into what the Shriram Sena leader has to say.
1: हम एक सनातनी है, हमारा पहला प्रथम हक और फर्ज है कि हम जहाँ अपनी हमारे श्री राम जी की पूजा होती है, जहाँ सारे अन्य कार्यक्रम होते हैं पूजा पाठ से रिलेटेड, हमने वहाँ की सब सफाई करी है। अब राहुल एक 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
0: Let's go across to Akhilesh Sharma now for more on this. And Akhilesh, that particular leader of the Shriram Sena claiming that he also belongs to the backward caste and that is why they're now worried over the way Rahul Gandhi spoke about them. So ironic there that Rahul Gandhi was demanding, an FIR against those who conducted that ceremony, but now they filed a complaint and there's an FIR against Rahul Gandhi.
2: That's correct. In fact, apart from Vinod Arya, one more, Amit Kumar also, lodged complaint. This afternoon in the Haldwani police station, they demanded that an FIR should be registered against Rahul Gandhi. And just few minutes ago, exactly at 10:16, an FIR has been registered against Rahul Gandhi. His name has been mentioned there in the FIR. He's the leader of the opposition in the Lok Sabha. And also his address, local address, has been given in the FIR. This FIR has been registered under the provisions of BNS, different sections of the BNS, and apart from that, also the SCST Atrocities Act 1989. So these are very serious charges, and these two have lodged this complaint. In the complaint, they have mentioned that Rahul Gandhi has made certain allegations about the purification ceremony which took place at the Ram Lila ground in Haldwani after a Congress President Mallikarjun Kharge addressed a public meeting there. They write in the complaint that after the meeting was over, some objectionable objects were found there, including some liquor bottles. After that, because they decided, since it's a very pure place, the Ram Lila takes place there, that's why they decided to conduct this purification run.
0: Right, and Akhilesh, again, just to clarify, this complaint, FIR against Rahul Gandhi, is also under the SCST Act.
2: That's correct. As I mentioned, there are two provisions of BNS, and apart from the BNS provisions, there's also SCST Act 1989 section also added in the FIR.
0: Right.
2: So it's a very serious move by these two complainants. They in the afternoon they lodged the complaint and now the FIR has been registered.
0: All right, thanks so much, Akhilesh, for joining us with those details. So let's take you through this entire controversy. It all began after Congress President Mallikarjun Kharge had addressed a rally in Haldwani's Ram Lila Maidan on August 8th. And after that, a Shuddhikaran, also known as a purification ceremony, was held at that same venue on the 10th of August after Kharge's rally. This was organized by the Shriram Sena. This triggered the entire political controversy. Mallikarjun Kharge had raised the issue in Parliament, saying he was humiliated by this. J.P. Nadda, at the time condemned it and

0: distanced the BJP from it. But later, the Uttarakhand BJP chief, Mahendra Bhatt, seemed to justify the ceremony, claiming it was a purification because of objectionable slogans at the venue. On Saturday, Rahul Gandhi addressed a press conference where he demanded an FIR under the SC-ST Act against those responsible, calling it an act of untouchability and discrimination. Uttarakhand Chief Minister Pushkar Dhami then denied BJP's involvement and hit out at the Congress for pushing unnecessary issue for political purposes.
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0: Well, moving on to some breaking news now coming in from Mumbai. An 8-year-old boy was killed after being hit by a Innova car. This was in Bandra, and the woman driver has now been arrested. The driver has been identified as one Meghna Rawal, a gym trainer by profession. The incident took place around 3:30, between 3:30 and 4 p.m. And according to the complaint, the accused was driving at high speed while talking on her mobile phone, and she therefore endangered human life. The vehicle hit the child, Ansh Gupta, while he was crossing the road and then ran over him. He was rushed to hospital where the doctors declared him brought dead.
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0: Let's go across to Abhishek Awasthi for more. And Abhishek, give us more details. And this woman, left that child on the road after running him over?
6: Definitely. And but now she has been arrested. And more importantly, culpable homicide amounting to murder charge has been leveled on her. And she's been in the custody and further investigation is going on. Definitely, we can understand that the parents are demanding justice, and this happening on a Bandra road and clear-cut reckless driving. And also the eyewitness making a point out there that she was on the call when she was driving, and an 8-year-old has lost his life. Definitely, further investigation by Mumbai police is going on, and she's also been arrested. A strict action should be taken in this entire incident.
0: All right. Thanks so much, Abhishek, for joining us with those details. In other news now, Congress leader and Minister S. Rajesh Kumar from Tamil Nadu has now hit out over the TVK projecting Vijay as a prime ministerial candidate. TVK ministers are projecting Tamil Nadu Chief Minister Vijay as the next prime minister. Our leader Rahul Gandhi, he says, is the Congress party's prime ministerial candidate for 2029. And then he goes on to say that if TVK does not agree to this, then Congress will not continue in the cabinet.
7: அமைச்சர்கள் எல்லாம் அவர்கள் பேசும்போது எங்களுடைய முதல்வர் அடுத்த பிரதமர் எல்லாம் என்று சொல்கின்றார்கள். அதுக்கு ஒவ்வொரு காலகட்டத்திலும் பத்திரிகை நண்பர்களாக இருக்கட்டும் அல்லது ஊடகவியல் நண்பர்களாக 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
0: Well, let's go across to Vijay Gopal for more on this. And Vijay, till now, you know, we've seen the Congress trying to play down this projection of the chief minister as the next prime ministerial candidate. But now this particular, you know, minister going forward saying that, you know, Congress will not be in the cabinet if it continues like this.
8: Again, it's a strong message from the Congress party towards TVK because, you know, for past few days, several TVK ministers from senior leader Sengotian and many other senior leaders were projecting TVK chief and chief minister C. Joseph Vijay as next prime minister and even ahead of 2029 parliament election. But Congress have not reacted so far against the statement. But on a lighter note only, they have been reacting in past few days. But now, after recent repetitively many leaders were saying this, now Congress has come down heavily against TVK, saying that they are threatening, saying that if TVK continues to project Vijay as the next prime minister candidate for 2029 parliament election, Congress won't hesitate to, two ministers won't hesitate to step down from their position. So it's a strong message from the Congress party. Remember, TVK able to form the government with the Congress support only, with the Congress 5 MLA support. Even Congress was the first party which extended support to TVK to form the government. So it's a strong message from the Congress party, and we have to wait how TVK going to react over this, whether they are going to change their stand after this Congress message.
0: All right, Vijay Gopal, do stay on with us. The next news story coming from Madurai now. A 16-year-old Dalit student, this is a very tragic story, a 16-year-old Dalit student from Madurai district died by suicide on 25th of August. This after a school headmistress allegedly humiliated her and made a casteist remark during an admission interaction. The student had asked her mother not to fold hands, and it is apparently after that that the headmistress said something to the student that offended her, and she later died by suicide. Now the headmistress has been booked. Let's go back to Vijay Gopal for more on this story. And Vijay, this is very, very tragic. And you know, the fact that a 16-year-old girl has died like this, take us through all the details, and now the headmistress booked.
8: It's a disturbing news from the southern Tamil Nadu, where a 16-year-old school student died by suicide. A few days back, she went to a school accompanying her mother for taking admission in a government school in Madurai district, Kusilambetty. After she got relief from the previous school, for past 3 months, she hasn't attended any school. For some reasons, police are investigating what the reason for that. But now, after her mother was seeking admission to for her daughter in a specific school, her mother was allegedly stand by folding hands, which was stopped by doctor, saying that you should not stand like this. For which headmistress got frustrated and allegedly used casteist term against the student. So which she got hurt against this, and she died by suicide next day. But now police earlier booked as a unnatural death, but now police has altered the FIR and booked headmistress also, and even SCST Act has been invoked against the headmistress. Even NDTV spoke to the police official who is investigating this case. He said very shortly we'll get more details what exactly happened, what pushed girl to die of suicide. And tomorrow there is a legislative assembly session. We can expect opposition parties will rack up this issue, Gargi.
0: All right. Thanks so much, Vijay Gopal, for joining us with all those details. A very, very tragic case there. Right, breaking news now coming in on India's comments on the tragedy in Nepal, the flood situation there in the aftermath. And now Ministry of External Affairs has said an update on Indian nationals and Indian rescue and relief efforts, that Indian forensics team is in Nepal. A 19-member specialized forensics team from India has begun functioning in Kathmandu, and this team will help augment the analysis of DNA samples in Nepal for identification of mortal remains of the victims. Remember, over 700 people have died. Thousands still remain missing. Many bodies have been recovered. The ambassador of India to Nepal met and briefed the forensics team, and the team had discussions with its counterparts in Nepal Police's central office as well. Now, more breaking news. The Indian Tunnel Rescue Team, the Indian Tunnel Rescue Operations Team, continued its work today, supplementing the search and rescue efforts of the Nepalese Army at the hydropower site in Chilime and Langtang. The team was able to enter the tunnel near the hydroelectric project and retrieve the mortal remains of one person in spite of inclement weather. This team is continuing its support operations near the Langtang hydroelectric project. Indian nationals who have safely crossed into Nepal from China today is 403, according to the information. Indian nationals who remain on the Chinese side are 500. That is the latest news now coming in. So Nepal continuing to battle the aftermath of the flood disaster. Rescue operations were in day 5 on Sunday, and as rescue teams continue to scour the worst hit areas, families are desperately searching for their loved ones. The scale of devastation is staggering. More than 700 people dead, nearly 3,000 remain missing. Over 8,000, though, have been rescued. Around 93,000 people in all have been affected, and thousands, as we said, remain unaccounted for. Hospitals and morgues have become centers of frantic searches, with photographs of the deceased being put up to help identify all the victims. Now, NDTV has been reporting continuously from the ground. My colleagues Sikta Deo and Pooja Arya sent us this ground report from Rasua.
9: NDTV is bringing you another exclusive report from Shahpur. We have reached the last point of Nepal. Beyond this is Nepal-China border. Right behind me is Shahpur. If we can just zoom in and show you, that's the Shahpur marketplace, which was buzzing with activity till 26th August. Beyond that is Timur Bazaar, which was the last settlement of Nepal, which has been now completely devastated. A massive avalanche and glacier collapse has devastated everything around this area. And these are the first pictures coming out from the border. The damage, the flood completely overwhelmed Timur Bazaar, burying houses, markets, vehicles, and the meters of thick silt and mud leaving the area resembling a desert right now, which you can see. The roads have been washed away. Well, this was the route, the Bara Mod Rasta, which you can see. This was the route to Mansarovar, and first to the border and then to Mansarovar. This road used to lead to a bridge which was washed away in this flash flood. So these are the exclusive pictures coming to you from the point where no one has reached till now. NDTV is the first network to bring you these pictures. The vital Sino-Nepal friendship bridge, which was Mitri Bridge, linking the two nations, was completely swept away here. Key facilities, including the Timur Dry Port, Customs Yard, local police post, and Raswagadi Hydra Power Project, suffered severe and widespread destruction. The avalanche, which moved from this area to downstream Bhotakoshi River and destroyed everything which came its way. The disaster has resulted in many confirmed deaths. Right now, where we are, we can see the helicopters sorting and going towards Shahpur and Timur Bazaar to pick up the bodies and people stranded. The rescue operations are still on, but these are the exclusive pictures. We are the only one who have managed to reach to the last point of Nepal where the destruction started. With camera person Pooja Arya, this is Sikta Deo for NDTV.
0: So Nepal still counting the dead, searching for the missing and fearing the worst. In Devi Ghat, the Trishuli River has destroyed homes, separated families and washed away lives. The danger, however, returned again. As survivors returned to recover what little remained, the river then began rising, forcing people to flee, a chilling reminder that Nepal's flood nightmare is far from over. Take a look at this report.

0: The dead body of one of the victims of the devastating Nepal floods being brought to a central point in Devighat, a small village on the banks of the Trishuli River. This is among the worst hit areas. Flood waters rose 3 stories high. No one still knows how many were killed here, trapped in their homes, or how many were carried away by the rampaging river. This mother of 3 children escaped with her life. Her children also made it. She's back with her husband to recover whatever she can from what was her home. Suddenly, there's panic everywhere. Women and children start running. Others get into their bikes and flee. The river, they shout out, is about to break its banks. We move to try and get an idea of what's happening.
1: Kya hua? 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
0: Yes, the river is rising. It's higher than what I have seen.
1: It's going up, yeah? Hurry up. All right, we are at Devighat right now. This is the Trishuli and the levels of the water over here in the last 15 to 20 minutes have really started going up. It's about 2 o'clock local time at about 1:40 or so. The levels started really going up. We managed to get here and we are leaving this area right now. The level of this Trishuli, which is what we've been sort of monitoring ourselves because we've been deployed in this area for the last couple of days, is higher now than before. We're going to get out of this area. We're going to take you through some of the areas which have already been hit.
0: This narrow lane with homes and shops on either side is a disaster zone. Everything here is gone. Lives, homes, property. There's a stench all around us as we keep moving. A short distance away, I spot a woman sitting quietly and all alone. She sits in stunned silence. Her eyes tell us a story of loss, of quiet suffering.
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4: हाँ, चल गए.
0: What hit Nepal isn't just a flash flood, it's an absolute catastrophe. Thousands of people are still missing, trapped under deep mud, buried in hydropower tunnels, swept down raging rivers, with time running out fast. For the survivors, the nightmare is only beginning. Families are sifting through the wreckage with their bare hands, searching for missing loved ones, clinging to hope against impossible odds. Countless lives shattered in an instant, and a nation left asking how to pick up the pieces. In Devighat, with Sheikh Momin, Vishnu Shom for NDTV.
5: With that, time for us to slip into a short break. On the other side, how US and Venezuela have signed a historic oil deal.
6: Across the country,
7: he has tracked the pulse of power. From Washington to Korea, witnessed history being made in global capitals and conflict zones, brought clarity to complex issues of national security and international affairs. Aditya Raj Kaul, covering international affairs like no one else. Only on NDTV Network. 3 decades of watching the world change. Of asking the questions that couldn't wait. Of telling the stories that couldn't be ignored.
5: Welcome back. US and Venezuela have signed a historic oil deal. Washington is set to gain major stakes in Caracas' vast oil reserves. But this comes at a dramatic moment for Venezuela and months after the capture of Nicolas Maduro, who was always opposed to Trump's influence in his country. So what exactly does this deal mean for Venezuela? Take a look at this report.
8: Venezuela has some of the world's biggest oil reserves. Now, US is set to take a major stake in tapping them. The two countries have signed a massive oil deal. Trump calls this the biggest in world history. The scale of the deal is enormous. More than 65 billion barrels of proven Venezuelan reserves are covered. US is set to get about 55% of the joint venture's effective output. The agreement is set to run for the next 25 years. Production is expected to reach 1.5 million barrels a day from 17 oil fields. Focus will be on key areas in the Orinoco Belt and around Lake Maracaibo. The deal could generate around $209 billion for Venezuela over time. Venezuelan President Delcy Rodriguez calls it historic and hopes this will turn Venezuela's oil wealth into economic relief.
9: Por eso dijimos que es un acuerdo histórico. Será el impulso para el gran desarrollo de Venezuela en las próximas décadas por venir. 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
8: But on the streets, the reaction is far less enthusiastic. For some Venezuelans, the deal may bring investment and production back. But they question who will really benefit and whether the government is using the oil deal to stay in power.

changes everything. A minute moves a nation. An hour becomes history for three decades. NDTV has been there for the moments that

0: and welcome. You're watching NDTV. I'm Gargi Rao. Coming up ahead, the Prime Minister is in Kyrgyzstan for the SEO summit. We'll get you all the details. Also, all the latest from Nepal as rescue and relief work enters day five. All that and more coming up ahead. First, a look at the headlines we're tracking. After wrapping up his Uzbekistan visit, the Prime Minister arrives in Bishkek, Kyrgyzstan for the SEO summit. The Prime Minister receives a rousing welcome from the Indian diaspora. NDTV reports from the SEO host nation. Nepal battling the aftermath of the floods as 781 people are confirmed dead while 2,502 people are still reported missing. The desperate search for loved ones. The Uttarakhand purification row escalates after Rahul Gandhi demands an FIR under the SCST Act. Uttarakhand Chief Minister Pushkar Singh Dhami denies the BJP's involvement in the purification ritual, accuses the Congress of pushing an unnecessary issue for political purposes. Political spat erupts over Mohan Bhagwat's US visit. Opposition targets the RSS chief over his remarks on tolerance and harmony, accuses the RSS of contradictions between its words abroad and politics back home. And a deadly shooting shatters a rave in northern Switzerland, leaving one person dead, five others injured. The shooter is on the run. All right, some breaking news now coming in. And a day after Rahul Gandhi demanded an FIR under the SCST Act be filed against those who conducted a purification ceremony in Uttarakhand after Congress president's rally there. Now, in fact, an FIR has been registered against Rahul Gandhi. This after one of the members, Amit Kumar of the Sri Ram Sena, that conducted that purification ritual at the Maidan. He submitted a complaint at the Haldwani police station against the leader of opposition in Lok Sabha, Rahul Gandhi, alleging that casteist remarks were used against him. This is after Rahul Gandhi held that press conference yesterday where he hit out over what took place in Uttarakhand and demanded that a complaint be filed under the SCST Act after purification ritual following Mallikarjun Kharge's rally there. Let's just listen into what the Sri Ram Sena leader has to say.
1: हम एक सनातनी है, हमारा पहला प्रथम हक और फर्ज है कि हम जहाँ अपनी हमारे राम जी की पूजा होती है, जहाँ सारे अन्य तरह के कार्यक्रम होते हैं पूजा पाठ से रिलेटेड, हमने वहाँ की सब सफाई करी है। अब राहुल एक 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
0: Let's go across to Akhilesh Sharma now for more on this. And Akhilesh, that particular leader of the Sri Ram Sena claiming that he also belongs to the backward caste and that is why they're now worried over the way Rahul Gandhi spoke about them. So ironic there that Rahul Gandhi was demanding, an FIR against those who conducted that ceremony, but now they filed a complaint and there's an FIR against Rahul Gandhi.
2: That's correct. In fact, apart from Vinod Arya, one more, Amit Kumar also, lodged complaint. This afternoon in the Haldwani police station, they demanded that an FIR should be registered against Rahul Gandhi. And just few minutes ago, exactly at 10:16, an FIR has been registered against Rahul Gandhi. His name has been mentioned there in the FIR. He's mentioned as the leader of the opposition in the Lok Sabha. And also his address, local address, has been given in the FIR. This FIR has been registered under the provisions of BNS, different sections of the BNS. And apart from that, also the SCST Atrocities Act 1989. So these are very serious charges. And these two have lodged this complaint. In the complaint, they have mentioned that Rahul Gandhi has made certain allegations about the purification ceremony which took place at the Ram Lila ground in Haldwani after the Congress President Mallikarjun Kharge addressed a public meeting there. They write in the complaint that after the meeting was over, some objectionable objects were found there, including some liquor bottles. After that, because they decided since it's a very pure place, the Ramlila takes place there. That's why they decided to conduct this purification drive.
0: Right, and Akhilesh, again, just to clarify, this complaint FIR against Rahul Gandhi is also under the SCST Act.
2: That's correct. As I mentioned, there are two provisions of BNS, and apart from the BNS provisions, there's also SCST Act 1989 section also added in the FIR.
0: Right.
2: So it's a very serious move by these two complainants. They, in the afternoon, they lodged the complaint, and now the FIR has been registered.
0: All right. Thanks so much, Akhilesh, for joining us with those details. So let's take you through this entire controversy. It all began after Congress President Mallikarjun Kharge had addressed a rally in Haldwani's Ramlila Maidan on August 8. And after that, a Shuddhikaran, also known as a purification ceremony, was held at that same venue on the 10th of August after Kharge's rally. This was organized by the Sri Ram Sena. This triggered the entire political controversy. Mallikarjun Kharge had raised the issue in Parliament, saying he was humiliated by this. J.P. Nadda at the time condemned it and distanced the BJP from it. But later, the Uttarakhand BJP chief Mahendra Bhatt seemed to justify the ceremony, claiming it was a purification because of objectionable slogans at the venue. On Saturday, Rahul Gandhi addressed a press conference where he demanded an FIR under the SCST Act against those responsible, calling it an act of untouchability and discrimination. Uttarakhand Chief Minister Pushkar Dhami then denied BJP's involvement and hit out at the Congress for pushing unnecessary issue for political purposes.
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0: Well, moving on to some breaking news now coming in from Mumbai. An 8-year-old boy was killed after being hit by a Innova car. This was in Bandra, and the woman driver has now been arrested. The driver has been identified as one Meghna Rawal, a gym trainer by profession. The incident took place around 3:30, between 3:30 and 4 p.m. And according to the complaint, the accused was driving at high speed while talking on her mobile phone, and she therefore endangered human life. The vehicle hit the child, Ansh Gupta, while he was crossing the road and then ran over him. He was rushed to hospital where the doctors declared him brought dead.
4: न्याय चाहिए और क्या चाहिए सर, मुझे मेरा बच्चे का न्याय चाहिए सर.
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0: Let's go across to Abhishek Awasthi for more. And Abhishek, give us more details. And this woman, left that child on the road after running him over?
8: Definitely. And but now she has been arrested. And more importantly, culpable homicide amounting to murder charge has been leveled on her. and she's been in the custody and further investigation is going on. Definitely we can understand that the parents are demanding justice and this happening on a Bandra road and clear-cut reckless driving, and also the eyewitness making a point out there that she was on the call when she was driving, and an 8-year-old has lost his life. Definitely further investigation by Mumbai police is going on, and she's also been arrested. A strict action should be taken in this entire incident.
0: All right, thanks so much Abhishek for joining us with those details. In other news now, Congress leader and Minister S. Rajesh Kumar from Tamil Nadu has now hit out over the TVK projecting Vijay as a prime ministerial candidate. TVK ministers are projecting Tamil Nadu Chief Minister Vijay as the next prime minister. Our leader Rahul Gandhi says is the Congress party's prime ministerial candidate for 2029. And then he goes on to say that if TVK does not agree to this, then Congress will not continue in the cabinet.

0: ராகுல் காந்தி அவர்கள் அடுத்த பிரதமராக வருவார்கள். ஒருவேளை தமிழக வெற்றிக் கழகம் அதற்கு உடன்படாவிட்டால் காங்கிரஸ் கட்சியுடைய இரண்டு அமைச்சர்களும் இந்த பதவியில் நீடிக்க மாட்டார்கள்.
1: Well, let's go across to Vijay Gopal for more on this. And Vijay, till now, you know, we've seen the Congress trying to play down this projection of the chief minister as the next prime ministerial candidate. But now this particular, you know, minister going forward saying that, you know, Congress will not be in the cabinet if it continues like this.
2: Again, it's a strong message from the Congress party towards TVK because, you know, for past few days, several TVK ministers from senior leader Sengotian and many other senior leaders were projecting TVK chief and Chief Minister C. Joseph Vijay as next prime minister and even ahead of 2029 parliament election. But Congress have not reacted so far against the statement. But on a lighter note only, they have been reacting in past few days. But now, after recent repetitively many leaders were saying this, now Congress has come down heavily against TVK, saying that they are threatening, saying that if TVK continues to project Vijay as the next prime minister candidate for 2029 parliament election, Congress won't hesitate to, two ministers won't hesitate to step down from their position. So it's a strong message from the Congress party. Remember, TVK able to form the government with the Congress support only, with the Congress 5 MLA support. Even Congress was the first party which extended support to TVK to form the government. So it's a strong message from the Congress party, and we have to wait how TVK going to react over this, whether they are going to change their stand after this Congress message.
1: All right, Vijay Gopal, do stay on with us. The next news story coming from Madurai now. A 16-year-old Dalit student, this is a very tragic story, a 16-year-old Dalit student from Madurai district died by suicide on 25th of August. This after a school headmistress allegedly humiliated her and made a casteist remark during an admission interaction. The student had asked her mother not to fold hands, and it is apparently after that that the headmistress said something to the student that offended her, and she later died by suicide. Now the headmistress has been booked. Let's go back to Vijay Gopal for more on this story. And Vijay, this is very, very tragic. And you know, the fact that a 16-year-old girl has died like this, take us through all the details, and now the headmistress booked.
2: It's a disturbing news from the southern Tamil Nadu, where a 16-year-old school student died by suicide. A few days back, she went to a school accompanying her mother for a seeking admission in a government school in Madurai district, Usilambetty. After she got relief from the previous school, for past 3 months, she hasn't attended any school. For some reasons, police are investigating what the reason for it. But now, after when her mother was seeking admission to for her girl, for her doctor in a specific school, her mother was allegedly stand by folding hands, which was stopped by doctor, saying that you should not stand like this, for which headmistress got frustrated and allegedly used casteist term against the student. So which she got hurt against this, and she died by suicide next day. But now police earlier booked as a unnatural death, but now police has altered the FIR and booked headmistress also under, and even SCST Act has been invoked against the headmistress. Even NDTV spoke to the police official who is investigating this case. He said very shortly we'll get more details what exactly happened, what pushed girl to die of suicide. And tomorrow there is a legislative assembly session. We can expect opposition parties will wrap up this issue, Gargi.
1: All right. Thanks so much, Vijay Gopal, for joining us with all those details. A very, very tragic case there. Right, breaking news now coming in on India's comments on the tragedy in Nepal, the flood situation there in the aftermath. And now Ministry of External Affairs has said that an update on Indian nationals and Indian rescue and relief efforts, that Indian forensics team is in Nepal. A 19-member specialized forensics team from India has begun functioning in Kathmandu, and this team will help augment the analysis of DNA samples in Nepal for identification of mortal remains of the victims. Remember, over 700 people have died, thousands still remain missing, many bodies have been recovered. The ambassador of India to Nepal met and briefed the forensics team, and the team had discussions with its counterparts in Nepal police's

0: central office as well. Now, more breaking news. The Indian Tunnel Rescue Team, the Indian Tunnel Rescue Operations Team continued its work today, supplementing the search and rescue efforts of the Nepalese Army at the hydropower site in Chilime and Langtang. The team was able to enter the tunnel near the hydroelectric project and retrieve the mortal remains of one person in spite of inclement weather. This team is continuing its support operations near the Langtang hydroelectric project. Indian nationals who have safely crossed into Nepal from China today is 403, according to the information. Internationals who remain on the Chinese side are 500. That is the latest news now coming in. So Nepal continuing to battle the aftermath of the flood disaster. Rescue operations were in day 5 on Sunday, and as rescue teams continue to scour the worst hit areas, families are desperately searching for their loved ones. The scale of devastation is staggering. More than 700 people dead, nearly 3,000 remain missing. Over 8,000, though, have been rescued. Around 93,000 people in all have been affected, and thousands, as we said, remain unaccounted for. Hospitals and morgues have become centers of frantic searches, with photographs of the deceased being put up to help identify all the victims. Now, NDTV has been reporting continuously from the ground. My colleague Sikta Deo and Pooja Arya sent us this ground report from Rasua.
1: NDTV is bringing you another exclusive report from Shahpur. We have reached the last point of Nepal. Beyond this is Nepal-China border. Right behind me is Shahpur. If we can just zoom in and show you, that's the Shahpur marketplace, which was buzzing with activity till 26th August. Beyond that is Timur Bazaar, which was the last settlement of Nepal, which has been now completely devastated. A massive avalanche and glacier collapse has devastated everything around this area. And these are the first pictures coming out from the border. The damage, the flood completely overwhelmed Timur Bazaar, burying houses, markets, vehicles, and the meters of thick silt and mud leaving the area resembling a desert right now, which you can see. The roads have been washed away. Well, this was the route, the Bara Mod Rasta, which you can see. This was the route to Mansarovar, and first to the border and then to Mansarovar. This road used to lead to a bridge which was washed away in this flash flood. So these are the exclusive pictures coming to you from the point where no one has reached till now. NDTV is the first network to bring you these pictures. The vital Sino-Nepal friendship bridge, which was Mitri Bridge, linking the two nations, was completely swept away here. Key facilities, including the Timur Dry Port, Customs Yard, local police post and Raswagadi Hydra Power Project, suffered severe and widespread destruction. The avalanche, which moved from this area to downstream Bhotakoshi River and destroyed everything which came its way. The disaster has resulted in many confirmed deaths. Right now, where we are, we can see the helicopters sorting and going towards a Shahpur and Timur Bazaar to pick up the bodies and people stranded. The rescue operations are still on, but these are the exclusive pictures. We are the only one who have managed to reach to the last point of Nepal where the destruction started. With camera person Pooja Arya, this is Sikta Deo for NDTV.
0: So Nepal still counting the dead, searching for the missing and fearing the worst. In Devi Ghat, the Trishuli River has destroyed homes, separated families and washed away lives. The danger, however, returned again. As survivors returned to recover what little remained, the river then began rising, forcing people to flee. A chilling reminder that Nepal's flood nightmare is far from over. Take a look at this report.

0: The dead body of one of the victims of the devastating Nepal floods being brought to a central point in Devighat, a small village on the banks of the Trishuli River. This is among the worst hit areas. Flood waters rose three stories high. No one still knows how many were killed here, trapped in their homes, or how many were carried away by the rampaging river. This mother of three children escaped with her life. Her children also made it. She's back with her husband to recover whatever she can from what was her home.
1: अब कहाँ जाएंगे?
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0: Suddenly there's panic everywhere. Women and children start running. Others get into their bikes and flee. The river, they shout out, is about to break its banks. We move to try and get an idea of what's happening.
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0: Yes, the river is rising. It's higher than what I have seen.
1: It's going up, yeah? Hurry up. All right, we are at Devighat right now. This is the Trishuli and the levels of the water over here in the last 15 to 20 minutes have really started going up. It's about 2 o'clock local time at about 1:40 or so. The level started really going up. We managed to get here and we're leaving this area right now. The level of this Trishuli, which is what we've been sort of monitoring ourselves because we've been deployed in this area for the last couple of days, is higher now than before. We're going to get out of this area. We're going to take you through some of the areas which have already been hit.
0: This narrow lane with homes and shops on either side is a disaster zone. Everything here is gone. Lives, homes, property. There's a stench all around us as we keep moving. A short distance away, I spot a woman sitting quietly and all alone. She sits in stunned silence. Her eyes tell us a story of loss, of quiet suffering.
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0: What hit Nepal isn't just a flash flood, it's an absolute catastrophe. Thousands of people are still missing, trapped under deep mud, buried in hydropower tunnels, swept down raging rivers, with time running out fast. For the survivors, the nightmare is only beginning. Families are sifting through the wreckage with their bare hands, searching for missing loved ones, clinging to hope against impossible odds. Countless lives shattered in an instant, and a nation left asking how to pick up the pieces. In Devighat, with Sheikh Momin, Vishnu Shom for NDTV.
7: With that, time for us to slip into a short break. On the other side, how US and Venezuela have signed a historic oil deal.

rules of engagement. Ambitions crossing borders. Voices refusing to wait their turn. India is chasing years. Faster, bolder, more restless. It doesn't stop. Neither do we. NDTV, when it really matters.

0: Welcome back. U.S. and Venezuela have signed a historic oil deal. Washington is set to gain major stakes in Caracas' vast oil reserves. But this comes at a dramatic moment for Venezuela and months after the capture of Nicolas Maduro, who was always opposed to Trump's influence in his country. So what exactly does this deal mean for Venezuela? Take a look at this report.
1: Venezuela has some of the world's biggest oil reserves. Now, US is set to take a major stake in tapping them. The two countries have signed a massive oil deal. Trump calls this the biggest in world history. The scale of the deal is enormous. More than 65 billion barrels of proven Venezuelan reserves are covered. U.S. is set to get about 55% of the joint venture's effective output. The agreement is set to run for the next 25 years. Production is expected to reach 1.5 million barrels a day from 17 oil fields. Focus will be on key areas in the Orinoco Belt and around Lake Maracaibo. The deal could generate around $209 billion for Venezuela over time. Venezuelan President Delcy Rodriguez calls it historic and hopes this will turn Venezuela's oil wealth into economic relief.
2: Por eso dijimos que es un acuerdo histórico. Será el impulso para el gran desarrollo de Venezuela en las próximas décadas por venir. 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
1: But on the streets, the reaction is far less enthusiastic. For some Venezuelans, the deal may bring investment and production back. But they question who will really benefit and whether the government is using the oil deal to stay in power.
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4: Welcome to

and welcome. You're watching NDTV. I'm Gargi Raut. Coming up ahead, the Prime Minister is in Kyrgyzstan for the SEO summit. We'll get you all the details. Also, all the latest from Nepal as rescue and relief work enters day five. All that and more coming up ahead. First, a look at the headlines we're tracking. After wrapping up his Uzbekistan visit, the Prime Minister arrives in Bishkek, Kyrgyzstan for the SEO summit. The Prime Minister receives a rousing welcome from the Indian diaspora. NDTV reports from the SEO host nation. Nepal battling the aftermath of the floods as 781 people are confirmed dead while 2,502 people are still reported missing. The desperate search for loved ones. The Uttarakhand purification row escalates after Rahul Gandhi demands an FIR under the SCST Act. Uttarakhand Chief Minister Pushkar Singh Dhami denies the BJP's involvement in the purification ritual, accuses the Congress of pushing an unnecessary issue for political purposes. Political spat erupts over Mohan Bhagwat's US visit. Opposition targets the RSS chief over his remarks on tolerance and harmony, accuses the RSS of contradictions between its words abroad and politics back home. And a deadly shooting shatters a rave in northern Switzerland, leaving one person dead, five others injured. The shooter is on the run. All right, some breaking news now coming in, and a day after

0: after Rahul Gandhi demanded an FIR under the SCST Act be filed against those who conducted a purification ceremony in Uttarakhand after Congress president's rally there. Now, in fact, an FIR has been registered against Rahul Gandhi. This after one of the members, Amit Kumar of the Shriram Sena, that conducted that purification ritual at the Maidan, he submitted a complaint at the Haldwani police station against the leader of opposition in Lok Sabha, Rahul Gandhi, alleging that casteist remarks were used against him. This is after Rahul Gandhi held that press conference yesterday where he hit out over what took place in Uttarakhand and demanded that a complaint be filed under the SCST Act after purification ritual following Mallikarjun Kharge's rally there. Let's just listen into what the Shriram Sena leader has to say.
1: हम एक सनातनी है, हमारा पहला प्रथम हक और फर्ज है कि हम जहाँ अपनी हमारे राम जी की पूजा होती है, जहाँ सारे अन्य तरह के कार्यक्रम होते हैं पूजा पाठ से रिलेटेड, हमने वहाँ की सब सफाई करी है। अब राहुल, एक 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
0: Let's go across to Akhilesh Sharma now for more on this. And Akhilesh, that particular leader of the Shriram Sena claiming that he also belongs to the backward caste and that is why they're now worried over the way Rahul Gandhi spoke about them. So ironic there that Rahul Gandhi was demanding, an FIR against those who conducted that ceremony, but now they filed a complaint and there's an FIR against Rahul Gandhi.
2: That's correct. In fact, apart from Vinod Arya, one more, Amit Kumar also, lodged complaint. This afternoon in the Haldwani police station, they demanded that an FIR should be registered against Rahul Gandhi. And just few minutes ago, exactly at 10:16, an FIR has been registered against Rahul Gandhi. His name has been mentioned there in the FIR. He's the leader of the opposition in the Lok Sabha, and also his address, local address, has been given in the FIR. This FIR has been registered under the provisions of BNS, different sections of the BNS, and apart from that, also the SCST Atrocities Act 1989. So these are very serious charges, and these two have lodged this complaint. In the complaint, they have mentioned that Rahul Gandhi has made certain allegations about the purification ceremony which took place at the Ram Lila ground in Haldwani after a Congress President Mallikarjun Kharge addressed a public meeting there. They write in the complaint that after the meeting was over, some objectionable objects were found there, including some liquor bottles. After that, because they decided, since it's a very pure place, the Ram Lila takes place there, that's why they decided to conduct this purification drive.
0: Right, and Akhilesh, again, just to clarify, this complaint, FIR against Rahul Gandhi, is also under the SCST Act.
2: That's correct. As I mentioned, there are two provisions of BNS. And apart from the BNS provisions, there's also SCST Act 1989 section also added in the FIR.
0: Right.
2: So it's a very serious move by these two complainants. They, in the afternoon, they lodged the complaint and now the FIR has been registered.
0: All right. Thanks so much, Akhilesh, for joining us with those details. So let's take you through this entire controversy. It all began after Congress President Mallikarjun Kharge had addressed a rally in Haldwani's Ram Lila Maidan on August 8th. And after that, a Shuddhikaran, also known as a purification ceremony, was held at that same venue on the 10th of August after Kharge's rally. This was organized by the Shriram Sena. This triggered the entire political controversy. Mallikarjun Kharge had raised the issue in Parliament, saying he was humiliated by this. JP Nadda at the time condemned it and distanced the BJP from it. But later, the Uttarakhand BJP chief Mahendra Bhatt seemed to justify the ceremony, claiming it was a purification because of objectionable slogans at the venue. On Saturday, Rahul Gandhi addressed a press conference where he demanded an FIR under the SCST Act against those responsible, calling it an act of untouchability and discrimination. Uttarakhand Chief Minister Pushkar Dhami then denied BJP's involvement and hit out at the Congress for pushing unnecessary issue for political purposes.
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1: Well, moving on to some breaking news now coming in from Mumbai. An 8-year-old boy was killed after being hit by a Innova car. This was in Bandra and the woman driver has now been arrested. The driver has been identified as one Meghna Rawal, a gym trainer by profession. The incident took place around 3:30, between 3:30 and 4 p.m. And according to the complaint, the accused was driving at high speed while talking on her mobile phone and she therefore endangered human life. The vehicle hit the child, Ansh Gupta, while he was crossing the road and then ran over him. He was rushed to hospital where the doctors declared him brought dead.
2: अन्याय चाहिए और क्या चाहिए सर, मुझे मेरा बच्चे का अन्याय चाहिए सर। मेरा बच्चा कसूर नहीं है सर, मेरा बच्चा 60 चल रहा था सर, मेरा बच्चे को उसने कैसे मार के उड़ा दिया,
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1: Let's go across to Abhishek Awasthi for more. And Abhishek, give us more details. And this woman, left that child on the road after running him over?
6: Definitely. And but now she has been arrested. And more importantly, culpable homicide amounting to murder charge has been leveled on her. And she has been in the custody and further investigation is going on. Definitely, we can understand that the parents are demanding justice, and this happening on a Bandra road and clear cut reckless driving, and also the eyewitness making a point out there that she was on the call when she was driving, and an 8-year old has lost his life. Definitely further investigation by Mumbai police is going on, and she's also been arrested. A strict action should be taken in this entire incident.
1: All right, thanks so much Abhishek for joining us with those details. In other news now, Congress leader and Minister S. Rajesh Kumar from Tamil Nadu has now hit out over the TVK projecting Vijay as a prime ministerial candidate. TVK ministers are projecting Tamil Nadu Chief Minister Vijay as the next prime minister. Our leader Rahul Gandhi, he says, is the Congress party's prime ministerial candidate for 2029. And then he goes on to say that if TVK does not agree to this, then Congress will not continue in the cabinet.
7: அமைச்சர்களெல்லாம் அவர்கள் பேசும்போது எங்களுடைய முதல்வர் அடுத்த பிரதமர் எல்லாம் என்று சொல்கின்றார்கள். அதுக்கு ஒவ்வொரு காலகட்டத்திலும் பத்திரிகை நண்பர்களாக இருக்கட்டும் அல்லது ஊடகவியல் நண்பர்களாக 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காந்தி அவர்கள் அடுத்த பிரதமராக வருவார்கள். ஒருவேளை தமிழக வெற்றிக் கழகம் அதற்கு உடன்படாவிட்டால் காங்கிரஸ் கட்சியுடைய இரண்டு அமைச்சர்களும் இந்த பதவியில் நீடிக்க மாட்டார்கள்.
1: Let's go across to Vijay Gopal for more on this. And Vijay, till now, you know, we've seen the Congress trying to play down this projection of the chief minister as the next prime ministerial candidate. But now this particular, you know, minister going forward saying that, you know, Congress will not be in the cabinet if it continues like this.
8: Again, it's a strong message from the Congress party towards TVK because, you know, for past few days, TVK minister, several TVK ministers from senior leader Sengotian and many other senior leaders were projecting TVK chief and chief minister C. Joseph Vijay as next prime minister and even ahead of 2029 parliament election. But Congress have not reacted so far against the statement. But on a lighter note only, they have been reacting in past few days. But now, after recent recent repeatedly many leaders were saying this, now Congress has come down heavily against TVK, saying that they are threatening, saying that if TVK continues to project Vijay as the next prime minister candidate for 2029 parliament election, Congress won't hesitate to, two ministers won't hesitate to step down from their position. So it's a strong message from the Congress party. Remember, TVK able to form the government with the Congress support only, with the Congress 5 MLA support. Even Congress was the first party which extended support to TVK to form the government. So it's a strong message from the Congress party, and we have to wait how TVK going to react over this, whether they are going to change their stand after this Congress message.
1: All right, Vijay Gopal, do stay on with us. The next news story coming from Madurai now. A 16-year-old Dalit student, this is a very tragic story, a 16-year-old Dalit student from Madurai district died by suicide on 25th of August. This after a school headmistress allegedly humiliated her and made a casteist remark during an admission interaction. The student had asked her mother not to fold hands, and it is apparently after that that the headmistress said something to the student that offended her, and she later died by suicide. Now the headmistress has been booked. Let's go back to Vijay Gopal for more on this story. And Vijay, this is very, very tragic. And, you know, the fact that a 16-year-old girl has died like this, take us through all the details, and now the headmistress booked.
8: It's a disturbing news from the southern Tamil Nadu, where a 16-year-old school student died by suicide. A few days back, she went to a school accompanying her mother for an admission, seeking admission in a government school in Madurai district, Usilambetti. After she got relief from the previous school, for past 3 months, she hasn't attended any school. For some reasons, police are investigating what the reason for that. But now, after when her mother was seeking admission to for her girl, for her doctor in a specific school, her mother was allegedly stand by folding hands, which was stopped by doctor, saying that you should not stand like this, for which headmistress got frustrated and allegedly used casteist term against the student. So which she got hurt against this, and she died by suicide next day. But now police earlier booked as a unnatural death, but now police has altered the FIR and booked headmistress also under, and even SCST Act has been invoked against the headmistress. Even NDTV spoke to the police official who is investigating this case. He said very shortly we'll get more details what exactly happened, what pushed girl to die of suicide. And tomorrow there is a legislative assembly session. We can expect opposition parties will rack up this issue, Gargi.
1: All right. Thanks so much, Vijay Gopal, for joining us with all those details. A very, very tragic case there. Right, breaking news now coming in on India's comments on the tragedy in Nepal, the flood situation there in the aftermath. And now Ministry of External Affairs has said that an update on Indian nationals and Indian rescue and relief efforts, that Indian forensics team is in Nepal. A 19-member specialized forensics team from India has begun functioning in Kathmandu, and this team will help augment the analysis of DNA samples in Nepal for identification of mortal remains of the victims. Remember, over 700 people have died, 1,000 still remain missing, many bodies have been recovered. The ambassador of India to Nepal met and briefed the forensics team, and the team had discussions with its counterparts in Nepal police's central office as well. Now, more breaking news. The Indian Tunnel Rescue Team, the Indian Tunnel Rescue Operations Team, continued its work today, supplementing the search and rescue efforts of the Nepalese Army at the hydropower sites in Chilime and Langtang. The team was able to enter the tunnel near the hydroelectric project and retrieve the mortal remains of one person in spite of inclement weather. This team is continuing its support operations near the Langtang hydroelectric project. Indian nationals who have safely crossed into Nepal from China today is 403, according to the information. Indian nationals who remain on the Chinese side are 500. That is the latest news now coming in. So Nepal continuing to battle the aftermath of the flood disaster. Rescue operations were in day 5 on Sunday, and as rescue teams continue to scour the worst hit areas, families are desperately searching for their loved ones. The scale of devastation is staggering. More than 700 people dead, nearly 3,000 remain missing, over 8,000 though have been rescued. Around 93,000 people in all have been affected, and thousands, as we said, remain unaccounted for. Hospitals and morgues have become centers of frantic searches, with photographs of the deceased being put up to help identify all the victims. Now, NDTV has been reporting continuously from the ground. My colleagues Sikta Deo and Pooja Arya sent us this ground report from Rasua.
9: NDTV is bringing you another exclusive report from Shahpur. We have reached the last point of Nepal. Beyond this is Nepal-China border. Right behind me is Shahpur. If we can just zoom in and show you, that's the Shahpur marketplace, which was buzzing with activity till 26th August. Beyond that is Timur Bazaar, which was the last settlement of Nepal, which has been now completely devastated. A massive avalanche and glacier collapse has destructed, devastated everything around this area. And these are the first pictures coming out from the border. The damage, the flood completely overwhelmed Timur Bazaar, burying houses, markets, vehicles, and the meters of thick silt and mud leaving the area resembling a desert right now, which you can see. The roads have been washed away. Well, this was the route, the Bara Mod Rasta, which you can see. This was the route to Mansarovar, and first to the border and then to Mansarovar. This road used to lead to a bridge which was washed away in this flash flood. So these are the exclusive pictures coming to you from the point where no one has reached till now. NDTV is the first network to bring you these pictures. The vital Sino-Nepal friendship bridge, which was Mitri Bridge linking the two nations, was completely swept away here. Key facilities including the Timur Dry Port, Customs Yard, local police post and Raswagadi Hydra Power Project suffered severe and widespread destruction. The avalanche, which moved from this area to downstream Bhotakoshi River and destroyed everything which came its way. The disaster has resulted in many confirmed deaths. Right now, where we are, we can see the helicopters sorting and going towards Shahpur and Timur Bazaar to pick up the bodies and people stranded. The rescue operations are still on, but these are the exclusive pictures. We are the only one who have managed to reach to the last point of Nepal where the destruction started. With camera person Pooja Arya, this is Sikta Deo for NDTV.
1: So Nepal still counting the dead, searching for the missing and fearing the worst. In Devi Ghat, the Trishuli River has destroyed homes, separated families and washed away lives. The danger, however, returned again. As survivors returned to recover what little remained, the river then began rising, forcing people to flee. A chilling reminder that Nepal's flood nightmare is far from over. Take a look at this report.

0: The dead body of one of the victims of the devastating Nepal floods being brought to a central point in Devighat, a small village on the banks of the Trishuli River. This is among the worst hit areas. Flood waters rose 3 stories high. No one still knows how many were killed here, trapped in their homes, or how many were carried away by the rampaging river. This mother of 3 children escaped with her life. Her children also made it. She's back with her husband to recover whatever she can from what was her home.
1: अब कहाँ जाएंगे?
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0: 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Women and children start running. Others get into their bikes and flee. The river, they shout out, is about to break its banks. We move to try and get an idea of what's happening.
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0: Yes, the river is rising. It's higher than what I have seen.
1: It's going up, yeah? Hurry up. All right, we are at Devighat right now. This is the Trishuli. And the levels of the water over here in the last 15 to 20 minutes have really started going up. It's about 2 o'clock local time, at about 1:40 or so, the level started really going up. We managed to get here and we are leaving this area right now. The level of this Trishuli, which is what we've been sort of monitoring ourselves because we've been deployed in this area for the last couple of days, is higher now than before. We're going to get out of this area. We're going to take you through some of the areas which have already been hit.
0: This narrow lane with homes and shops on either side is a disaster zone. Everything here is gone. Lives, homes, property. There's a stench all around us as we keep moving. A short distance away, I spot a woman sitting quietly and all alone. She sits in stunned silence. Her eyes tell us a story of loss, of quiet suffering.
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0: What hit Nepal isn't just a flash flood, it's an absolute catastrophe. Thousands of people are still missing, trapped under deep mud, buried in hydropower tunnels, swept down raging rivers, with time running out fast. For the survivors, the nightmare is only beginning. Families are sifting through the wreckage with their bare hands, searching for missing loved ones, clinging to hope against impossible odds. Countless lives shattered in an instant, and a nation left asking how to pick up the pieces. In Devighat, with Sheikh Momin, Vishnu Shom for NDTV.
8: With that, time for us to slip into a short break. On the other side, how US and Venezuela have signed a historic oil deal.
9: What seems settled for me is unfinished business. So I rewind, I pause, I reflect, I dig, until what's buried stands up to be counted. Breaking ground, not just headlines, the meaning behind them. This is Breaking Ground with me, Vedika Sood.
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11: This isn't just about cars and bikes. This is about how you move.
12: This car makes no sense, yet it makes every sense.
13: What are you sitting inside?
8: Welcome back. US and Venezuela have signed a historic oil deal. Washington is set to gain major stakes in Caracas' vast oil reserves. But this comes at a dramatic moment for Venezuela and months after the capture of Nicolas Maduro, who was always opposed to Trump's influence in his country. So what exactly does this deal mean for Venezuela? Take a look at this report.
14: Venezuela has some of the world's biggest oil reserves. Now, US is set to take a major stake in tapping them. The two countries have signed a massive oil deal. Trump calls this the biggest in world history. The scale of the deal is enormous. More than 65 billion barrels of proven Venezuelan reserves are covered. US is set to get about 55% of the joint venture's effective output. The agreement is set to run for the next 25 years. Production is expected to reach 1.5 million barrels a day from 17 oil fields. Focus will be on key areas in the Orinoco Belt and around Lake Maracaibo. The deal could generate around $209 billion for Venezuela over time. Venezuelan President Delcy Rodriguez calls it historic and hopes this will turn Venezuela's oil wealth into economic relief.
15: Por eso dijimos que es un acuerdo histórico. Será el impulso para el gran desarrollo de Venezuela en las próximas décadas por venir. Que cuando un venezolano piense un futuro, piense que está pensando en la esperanza, en el porvenir, en el progreso, en el desarrollo humano y en la felicidad, que es lo que queremos para todos y para todas.
14: But on the streets, the reaction is far less enthusiastic. For some Venezuelans, the deal may bring investment and production back. But they question who will really benefit and whether the government is using the oil deal to stay in power.
16: He has tracked the pulse of power from Washington to Korea. Witnessed history being made in global capitals and conflict zones. Brought clarity to complex issues of national security and international affairs. Aditya Raj Kaul, covering international affairs like no one else. 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

0: Hello and welcome. You're watching NDTV. I'm Gargi Raut. Coming up ahead, the Prime Minister is in Kyrgyzstan for the SCO summit. We'll get you all the details. Also, all the latest from Nepal as rescue and relief work enters day five. All that and more coming up ahead. First, a look at the headlines we're tracking. After wrapping up his Uzbekistan visit, the Prime Minister arrives in Bishkek, Kyrgyzstan for the SCO summit. The Prime Minister receives a rousing welcome from the Indian diaspora. NDTV reports from the SCO host nation. Nepal battling the aftermath of the floods as 781 people are confirmed dead while 2,502 people are still reported missing. The desperate search for loved ones. The Uttarakhand purification row escalates after Rahul Gandhi demands an FIR under the SCST Act. Uttarakhand Chief Minister Pushkar Singh Dhami denies the BJP's involvement in the purification ritual, accuses the Congress of pushing an unnecessary issue for political purposes. Political spat erupts over Mohan Bhagwat's US visit. Opposition targets the RSS chief over his remarks on tolerance and harmony, accuses the RSS of contradictions between its words abroad and politics back home. And a deadly shooting shatters a rave in northern Switzerland, leaving one person dead, five others injured. The shooter is on the run. All right, some breaking news now coming in. And a day after Rahul Gandhi demanded an FIR under the SCST Act be filed against those who conducted a purification ceremony in Uttarakhand after Congress president's rally there. Now, in fact, an FIR has been registered against Rahul Gandhi. This after one of the members, Amit Kumar of the Shriram Sena, that conducted that purification ritual at the Maidan. He submitted a complaint at the Haldwani police station against the leader of opposition in Lok Sabha, Rahul Gandhi, alleging that casteist remarks were used against him. This is after Rahul Gandhi held that press conference yesterday where he hit out over what took place in Uttarakhand and demanded that a complaint be filed under the SCST Act after purification ritual following Mallikarjun Kharge's rally there. Let's just listen into what the Shriram Sena leader has to say.
1: हम एक सनातनी है. हमारा पहला प्रथम हक और फर्ज है कि हम जहाँ अपनी हमारे राम जी की पूजा होती है, जहाँ सारे अन्य कार्यक्रम होते हैं पूजा पाठ से रिलेटेड, हमने वहाँ की सब सफाई करी है. अब राहुल एक खुद मैं 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
0: Well, let's go across to Akhilesh Sharma now for more on this. And Akhilesh, that particular leader of the Shriram Sena claiming that he also belongs to the backward caste and that is why they're now worried over the way Rahul Gandhi spoke about them. So ironic there that Rahul Gandhi was demanding, an FIR against those who conducted that ceremony, but now they filed a complaint and there's an FIR against Rahul Gandhi.
2: That's correct. In fact, apart from Vinod Arya, one more, Amit Kumar also, lodged complaint. This afternoon in the Haldwani police station, they demanded that an FIR should be registered against Rahul Gandhi. And just few minutes ago, exactly at 10:16, an FIR has been registered against Rahul Gandhi. His name has been mentioned there in the FIR. He's the leader of the opposition in the Lok Sabha. And also his address, local address, has been given in the FIR. This FIR has been registered under the provisions of BNS, different sections of the BNS, and apart from that, also the SCST Atrocities Act 1989. So these are very serious charges, and these two have lodged this complaint. In the complaint, they have mentioned that Rahul Gandhi has made certain allegations about the purification ceremony which took place at the Ramlila ground in Haldwani after the Congress President Mallikarjun Kharge addressed a public meeting there. They write in the complaint that after the meeting was over, some objectionable objects were found there, including some liquor bottles. After that, because they decided since it's a very pure place, the Ramlila takes place there. That's why they decided to conduct this verification drive.
0: Right, and Akhilesh, again, just to clarify, this complaint, FIR against Rahul Gandhi, is also under the SCST Act.
2: That's correct. As I mentioned, there are two provisions of BNS, and apart from the BNS provisions, there's also SCST Act 1989 section also added in the FIR.
0: Right.
2: So it's a very serious move by these two complainants. They, in the afternoon, they lodged the complaint, and now the FIR has been registered.
0: All right, thanks so much, Akhilesh, for joining us with those details. So let's take you through this entire controversy. It all began after Congress President Mallikarjun Kharge had addressed a rally in Haldwani's Ramlila Maidan on August 8th. And after that, a Shuddhikaran, also known as a purification ceremony, was held at that same venue on the 10th of August after Kharge's rally. This was organized by the Sri Ram Sena. This triggered the entire political controversy. Mallikarjun Kharge had raised the issue in Parliament, saying he was humiliated by this. J.P. Nadda at the time condemned it and distanced the BJP from it. But later, the Uttarakhand BJP chief Mahendra Bhatt seemed to justify the ceremony, claiming it was a purification because of objectionable slogans at the venue. On Saturday, Rahul Gandhi addressed a press conference where he demanded an FIR under the SCST Act against those responsible, calling it an act of untouchability and discrimination. Uttarakhand Chief Minister Pushkar Dhami then denied BJP's involvement and hit out at the Congress for pushing unnecessary issue for political purposes.
3: जल्दी से जल्दी जिन लोगों ने शुद्धिकरण किया है उत्तराखंड में उन पर एफआईआर लागू हो। प्राइम मिनिस्टर कहते हैं